0: 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And this is happening, you know, on the 18th of June, South Africa will take on Czechia, and also known historically as Czech Republic. That is the game we're all looking forward to. 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That is to win yourself access to the most exclusive and memorable Bafana Bafana watch party here at the SABC Radio Park. It's going to be absolutely amazing. 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And yeah, we might deliver some of the competitions there. We might deliver access for you to come through with your friends and enjoy the game against Czechia, that is South Africa and Czechia. Should be interesting indeed. So you and I will be raising our voices in support of our boys as you join Radio 2000, as we come together on the 18th of June to cheer the boys on, to stand together and to show our love. 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And like I said, you'll be rubbing shoulders with the Radio 2000 personalities. I'll be there, but as many other Radio 2000 DJs and everybody, we are all going to be there as one big family. 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All right, we'll take a break and come back with more big tunes as you and I step into the third and final hour of the show. Good morning.
1: June 16th, a day etched in courage.
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1: Ordinary students rewrote our destiny. Today, that fire burns in us. We honor 1976 with action, not just words. To the fearless, the culture shifters, the voices that refuse to be silenced, their sacrifice gave us freedom. Our purpose is what we do with it. Remember the past. Own the future.
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4: You know, an interesting conversation that I think we must have. Expectations.
5: Ooh.
4: Expectations that we need to manage. I think are so important. I always talk, especially when you're talking relationships, I talk about expectations that are not communicated being the downfall of many relationships.
5: Absolutely.
4: Yes? How do we deal with that?
5: But now once we are not real with ourselves and we don't have Rona set boundaries or set expectations for ourselves, what we expect from us.
4: Yeah.
5: But it starts there. So a lot of, you are right, a lot of disappointment in relationships. What we see, Kondumbe, and what my experience has been, I can't speak for other people, but the people that I see come to me a lot of the conflict that comes from there comes from uncommunicated expectations.
4: Yeah.
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2: We believe that in our country there shall be no minority, there shall be no majority, there shall just be people.
1: 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We honor 1976 with action, not just words. To the fearless, the culture shifters, the voices that refuse to be silenced, their sacrifice gave us freedom. Our purpose is what we do with it. Remember the past. Own the future.
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0: In the steel of the morning, and this is what we do. Radio 2000, our music, your memories. We deliver great music to keep you awake. Music from Jeanne, Sending My Love. If I could, I would do that just now. Spadosa Shante Savage with I Will Survive, and you and I kicked off the third and final hour of the show with Shante Moore. Love's Taken Over, and we brought you the Quiet Storm mix. So you do know it is the 16th of June 2026 as we remember and recognize the meaningful impact that the youth of 1976 did. They stood up against the apartheid regime regarding some of the educational policies. And of course, the Afrikaans language was the main focus, which I'm sure you would know that at the time, you would be forced to learn everything in Afrikaans. And the youth of 1976 stood up, which resulted in the death of more than 170 students, and that sparked nationwide protest. And we will always, always remember the role that they played. They sacrificed their lives for freedom, absolutely, for freeing us from the apartheid regime. And here we are today in 2026. And I'm sure there's going to be so many celebrations and commemorations all across the country as well. Keep listening to Radio 2000 and you'll hear more regarding June the 16th. And I would like to say happy Youth Day. And young people, you know today, you've got so many challenges. Today you've got so many challenges. You know that today you have to change the status quo. You've got to chart your own path and your own way forward. We live in a different world today. And we're hoping as well that you will grab those opportunities and go out there and make things happen for yourself. But of course, very key, you would know this, education, it's important. Equip yourself with the best education so that you know you continue being relevant in the ever-changing world. Now you know that the world has extremely changed as compared to the way you and I know it 10, 15, 20 years ago. So these are some of the challenges that you've got to make sure that you deal with as young people. And you know that we are faced as a country with the high levels of unemployment, particularly amongst young people. It's important as well that you come up with creative ways, start your own business if you can. Go to school, equip yourself, and supplement or add to what you have done, because you never know as time goes by. And of course, for those of you who would say, no, but I've been applying, I can't get a job and all of that, don't give up. Continue sending in those applications, all right? Your day is coming. I know that. Your day is coming. So make sure that you continue applying. Don't give up and keep believing. Something will happen. Something will happen. And I can tell you, something is going to land in your hands. That is as far as that much needed opportunity is concerned. So you don't have to give up. You don't have to. continue applying, sending in those applications, and see what happens. Hoping as well that you will enjoy the celebrations all across the country. Happy, happy Youth Day and Happy Youth Month as we continue to celebrate and remember the role that they played in the South African political landscape. I'm talking about the youth of 1976. All right, the music continues. We come back with some of your favorite songs. But before we get there, I got a message from Andrew Matsimela, listening to us from Denelton. And he says, good morning to you, Johnson. I'm listening to the show and, enjoying the music. Fantastic. Great to hear from you, Andrew. As far as Joe Star, who is the truck driver. Yes, Joe Star, truck driver, says, good morning to you, Johnson. Let me tell you, I'm downloading in Boksburg, Danone, heading to Durban, listening to beautiful music. And he goes on to say, I missed my fiance and my kids. Oh, man. And I know how it feels. And he says, anyway, I will see them on Friday. And let me tell you something, Josta. They are the reason why you are at work, because they inspire you. They are the reason why you are fired up, you are motivated, and you are doing what you do. And you do that to the best of your ability. You do that every day without fail, because you want to build a better future for your family. And your family has to be an inspiration. Josta, thank you so much, sir. Appreciate hearing from you. Drive safely, all right? Drive safely and be with us right here on Radio 2000. But as a message from Wayne, who says, thanks for keeping me awake with my driver, Samkele. Says, great music. We are awake and listening to The Midnight Paradise. Appreciate that. Brother Wayne, thank you so much, sir. And drive safely. And I know that you are at work. Enjoy your work. As far as Kaiser Morabe, listening to us from Bloemfontein, he's originally from Kroonstad. Says, listening to the show. Love the music. Thank you so much, my good brother. Lovely to hear from you this morning. All right, we'll take a short break and come back, deliver some of your favorite songs. I've got music from the Queen of Soul, Aretha Franklin. Spadosa Dionne Warwick. We'll bring you music from Lisa Fisher. Spadosa Mariah Carey. All of that on the way. And like I said, because of the World Cup, so some of your features, we decided we are going to give them a little bit of a rest. And after the World Cup, we'll return with what we've been doing on the Midnight Paradise. Because there will be interruptions every now and then, especially on this show. So, otherwise, we'll just continue delivering beautiful music for your listening pleasure. So let's take a break and return. Enjoy the music. It's Radio 2000 on a Tuesday. Happy Youth Day, everybody.
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0: What a way to wrap up the show for this Tuesday morning with the music from Mariah Carey. This is I Don't Wanna Cry, as well as Lisa Fisher from the album So Intense. And I played you How Can I Ease the Pain. How can I do that? How can I ease the pain when I know? When I know that you're going to walk away, or you're walking away from me. It's painful, right? It's very painful. And it takes time to heal. When someone that you've shared everything with, they decide, it's over, it's not working. And they walk away. Very painful experience. As but as another great classic from Dionne Warwick with The Age of Miracles. You and I kicked off that 20 minutes of our Pillow Talk session with the Queen of Soul, Aretha Franklin, and we played you Someone Else's Eyes. Coming up shortly, First Light, 3 to 6, AB is going to be here. He will be taking care of you and making sure that he keeps you awake. For those of you who are still doing your night shift, you know you've got a friend, you've got a companion, and he's got the support circle. Be part of the support circle. Talk to him about whatever it is that might be troubling you or bothering you. Something that keeps you awake. Must be a reason why you are awake. Surely there must be a reason why you're not sleeping. So you do know that AB is here to talk to you and make you feel good regarding whatever situation that you might be going through. That is First Light right here on Radio 2000. Otherwise, you and I return tomorrow, midnight to 3. It's the Midnight Paradise, Addictive Radio. Thank you so much indeed for listening, for having been part of the show. Enjoyed your company, and thanks a lot as well for all of the messages. It's crazy, it's unbelievable that we've got a massive Radio 2000 family that is awake, Radio 2000 family that is at work, and I know that many of you as well are tracking from one place to another, traveling the length and breadth of this country. Travel safely. You know you've got Radio 2000, and we'll bring you music, uninterrupted, beautiful, beautiful music to get you to sing along, to keep you company, so that you arrive safely wherever you might be traveling to. And for those of you in the e-hailing space, you know Radio 2000 always takes care of you. Otherwise, it's been lovely. Thank you so much indeed for your company, for the warm love, and the messages as well. Appreciate hearing from you. Some of you listening to the show from the comfort of your own beds. Isn't that beautiful? Isn't that lovely? Right in your bedroom and getting warm and listening to the show. It's a beautiful thing. So we love hearing from you. All right, we'll take a break and come back and wrap up the show with Kabo Mu, as well as some music from H2O on the way right here on Radio 2000. AB is next.
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1: 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Today, that fire burns in us. We honor 1976 with action, not just words. To the fearless, the culture shifters, the voices that refuse to be silenced, their sacrifice gave us freedom. Our purpose is what we do with it. Remember the past. Own the future.
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6: Getting gray on my beard, getting a little bit over my gray hair on my head as well. Indona Zam's young boozers.
7: Teddy, is that other hair also gray?
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0: 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To the fearless, the culture shifters, the voices that refuse to be silenced, their sacrifice gave us freedom. 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Remember the past. Own the future.
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You know, when many think of DJ Tira's Afrotainment, they just think of club music, they think of dance music. But over the years, that record label has also given us some beautiful, beautiful soul music, like the one that you've just heard, Juicy, which was released in 2016 from the album Love and Dance, Thathinhliziyo. Thathinhliziyo, yeah, we phathe kahle, take care of my heart. What a beautiful song that is, about vulnerability, something that many of us struggle with, especially men. But what I've learned, Mechomi, is when you find the right person and you can just fully be with that person, fully be vulnerable, that's where the key lies. Especially in this world where the world will just beat you down. You just need to make sure that you find that person who can feel like safety. You know that when you're going home, you're going home to a safe space. And that's what that song is about, Juicy Thathinhliziyo. And before that, former Idols winner, Vincent Bones with My Lady. I hear he's doing some spiritual music out in the US. And before that, Maxoba with Grateful. And I'm grateful on this Tuesday. I'm grateful to be in your company, Mechomi. It is a Tuesday morning, the morning of a Youth Day, the 16th of June, 2026. A very good morning to you. You're listening to First Light on Radio 2000, our music, your memories. Whether you're on your night shift, or maybe you're at home, maybe you're on the road, coming back from work, going to work, maybe you're in hospital, maybe you're starting, or you're just an early riser. Whatever your reason for being up at this time, this is your show, and what an absolute pleasure it has been back in your company. And a big thank you to one of my favorite human beings. I'm sure you know by now, Mechomi. I go on about how much I appreciate this man, Bumba Johnson, almost every show. What an amazing journey that was on The Midnight Paradise. He's going to be back in your company, same time, between midnight and 3 a.m. And, you know, what you're listening to is just basically continuity from what you heard on The Midnight Paradise. And what you heard on The Midnight Paradise was continuity on what you heard on Mino Mino. So all of this is put together with you in mind, Mechomi, because we care about you. That's what Radio 2000 is about. It's a radio station that cares about you. We care about your enjoyment. We care about you having the right companion. So it's so good being in your company. You and I, we are doing this until 6 a.m. before we hand it over to the Big Breakfast Show. Now, just in case you and I are connecting for the first time, my name is Savi Da Costa. But if you listen long enough, you'll start calling me your friend. Listen long enough, and you'll hear Magdalene Malefane say, "Good morning, Mechomi." You'll hear Stevovo 26 Walukosi say, "Good morning, Mechomi." You'll hear Ntobeko Ngoba say, "Skanswara, Mechomi." Whatever the case, it's so good being in your company. And also, do let me know if you and I are connected. You can find me on Facebook. It's AB Da Costa page. Alternatively, Radio 2000 ZA. You can also find me on X at AB underscore broadcaster at Radio 2000 underscore ZA hashtag First Light. Now, as Bumbo mentioned before he left, in a bit, we are going to get into our support circle. And just in case you're listening to the show for the first time, and maybe you were listening to Bumba's show and you got interested in this support circle, because he said, hey, this is your opportunity to just share your reason for being up at this time. And he's very right. This is your safe space. It's your judgment-free zone where you can share any reason why you are up at this time, because we all have different reasons. There's somebody who's up right now because of anxiety. Are you anxious about something? There's somebody who's up right now because of heartbreak. Did somebody break your heart? There's somebody who's up right now because they are sad about something. There's somebody who's up because they are celebrating something. There's somebody who's up because they are pushing their night shift. Somebody's studying right now. Somebody's marking papers right now. Somebody's on the road. Whatever your reason for being up at this time, this is your platform. And I'm sure there's somebody who's up because they just want to listen to the show. 060-584-2250. And also, the beauty about the support circle is that when you send me a message, I'm going to assume that you want to remain anonymous
Unless you say it to me, AB Mechomi, please mention my name, then I will definitely mention your name. So what's your reason for being up at this time? That is our support circle. We are going to get into it in a bit. But before we get into the support circle, expect to hear music from the likes of Sade, Sands, Kindred, the Family Soul also in there. But for now, I want to take you back to the late 80s, 1989 to be specific. Jermaine Jackson, Don't Take It Personal. Drums, please. That's what I'm talking about. Good morning, Mitchell.

into the morning. First Light with AB Da Costa. 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

Cela uvume baby. Cela uvume my skat. Be my wife. This is the day when two souls become one. Be my partner. My life partner. Vuma. Vuma my skat. Sense with Vuma. I get out of it, Zamichu. What a song. Oh, what a song. Sense with Vuma. If you are planning on getting married, play that song at your wedding. Oh, play that song. I'm telling you. What a song. Sade before that, Is It a Crime? Also played you some 1989 Jermaine Jackson, Don't Take It Personal. First Light Radio 2000. Our music, your memories. My name is Abi Da Costa. Wherever you are, it's so good joining you. It's so good being in your company. And we are now getting into our support circle. So what's your reason for being up at this time? Whatever the reason, this is your opportunity to just put it out there. We are just a community where we just share. You know, whether it has to do with heartbreak, sadness, anxiety, that quiet moment of reflection. There's no psychologist here. You know, this is our opportunity to just put it out there. And what I do know is whenever you do that, it kind of just releases the weight somewhat. And also, it's just your opportunity to also know that you're not alone. So what's your reason for being up at this time? 060-584-2250. And also remember, Michumi, when you send me a message, I'm automatically assuming that you want to remain anonymous. Unless in that message you say, please mention my name, then I will definitely do that. Just like this next message says to me, good morning, Michumi. Please mention my name. My name is Tobelani from Cape Town. What's keeping me awake this time is stress. We were supposed to be busy by now doing a six-month learnership, which was supposed to start in May. But the ACETA is taking too long in verifying our documents, and they keep on postponing the start date. I'm hoping that we could start next month. Thanks, Michomi. And after this, Tobelani forwarded me a message, and this message says, hi, Tobelani. The ACETA is behind with checking the learner documents. They phoned me on Monday and said they are still busy. Good news, the learnership is still going to happen. Bad news, we are still waiting for the CETA to give us permission to start. Oh, Tobelani Mechomi, Mechomi out in Cape Town. You know, I do understand waiting is not easy, Mechomi. And that waiting can be one of life's hardest tests, especially when your future feels like it's on hold. And I can tell that you are really getting frustrated right now. But the good news, you know, as that forwarded message mentions, is that the learnership is still happening. So I'm going to ask you and encourage you, you know, to hold on to that hope. Whatever you do, don't lose heart. You know, I mean, it could be worse. The message could have said, hey, I'm sorry, the learnership is not going to happen. All right? So what we are going to do right now, we are going to pray that the final approval comes soon and that next month brings the opportunity that you've been waiting for. And thank you for trusting the support circle. I'm rooting for you, Tobelani, but now I'm really invested in this, so please keep me posted on any updates relating to that. All right, here's a long one. Let's see. Good morning, Michomi. I'm not well this morning emotionally because I was almost hijacked by the guys who are driving the following car, a blue 7-seater Chrysler, registration HG91NDGP. I do night stuff, taking people to work. The chase started at around 9:30 when I collected from Naledi in Soweto. I suspected the car that was following me. And finally, when they saw that I was aware of them, they started a horrible chase, which almost got us in a bad accident. I finally managed to drive.

0: Drive to Dobsonville Police Station, only to find that the gates were locked. We were cornered, but we sat in the car with my hands on a hooter screaming for help. No help came until these guys decided to drive away. I then ran inside the police station to ask for help, and it was just normal for our police. We really are not safe, and please share the registration of this car on air, as I feel this might help someone should they see this car. And then this message there says, thanks, Il Remai, anonymous, for my safety. Sure. Askies, Michomi, Askies, you went through that. I can imagine, you know, what you were going through when all of this was happening. So what you've shared is, it's deeply disturbing, you know, and I'm grateful that you and your passengers, you know, made it home safely. And no one should have to experience that kind of fear while simply trying to earn a living. I really don't understand. But yeah, we do pray for your healing after such a traumatic night. And I'd also like to encourage anyone who may see this car, the blue Chrysler with registration number HG91NDGP, you know, to remain alert and report any suspicious activities to the authorities. And as much as, yes, this message is mentioning just how much they might have lost confidence in our authorities, I do know that many in our police services, they do a great job. They do a great job. Somebody once said to me, so many of us, we think that our authorities don't do a great job until you are the one who's in the wrong. Then you will understand. But please, if you do, you know, come across any suspicious activities, please report it to our authorities. I'm one of those people. I still have hope in our authorities. And yeah, Michomi, I'm sorry that you had to go through that, man. Jeez, I can only imagine. And may God continue to protect you and all who travel on our roads. I know it's not easy when you are, you know, working as a taxi driver or an e-hailing driver. There's a level of risk that is associated with that. And thank you for trusting the support circle, Michomi. All right, I'm rooting for you. And I hope when you do eventually go to sleep, you're going to give yourself a good sleep. I hope you're going to have yourself a good sleep.
1: Good morning, Braibi. Good morning to you and the First Light listeners. The reason why I'm up, Kore, I don't want to miss this show, Braibi. I'm so glad.
0: So,
1: Shwegera, Braibi. Today, I give Mirokong. Can no set an alarm at 6 o'clock.
0: I'm glad.
1: Steve Valkos. Good morning, Michun.
0: Yeah.
1: Go now.
0: Nice one, Matsubari. It's great to hear you so early in the morning. Matsubari saying he set an alarm just to listen to the show because he's not going to work this morning. But there was no way that he was going to miss First Light. Matsubari, I appreciate you. And please pass my greetings to Mamacita as well. I get a feeling she's fast asleep. But it's great connecting, Michomi. And talking about Stivovo Walikosi, he's here on the WhatsApp line. Says, Michomi, Michomi, Evi Da Costa. Hashtag First Light, ya rocka. Happy youth day. I'm awake because I have to collect my day and night from night shift. His day and night, of course, being his wife, Faith Mukhawa. This is the Vovo 26 Walikosi from 10B's. Fantastic. Now, in a bit, we are going to wrap up our support circle. What's your reason for being up at this time? Before we get into the second hour of the show, I'm going to get into as many responses as I possibly can. But before we do that, expect to hear music from Mesa. Maybe I might throw in some spinners as well. But for now, I want to take it back to the early 2000s. This is one of the definitive signature songs from the neo-soul era, released on the 25th of February, 2003. Kindred, the Family Soul. This one is called Stars.

0: Suara, mechomi. If you know, you know. If you know, you know, mechomi. Sekarang suara, sekarang suara. Check in.
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0: Oh, yes. Oh, I just had to squeeze this one in. Oh, I had to squeeze it in. Oh, man. And isn't that just the truth? Sometimes the love that fills up your whole world can just slip right through your fingers before you even realize that it's gone. And then you find yourself asking yourself questions like, what did I do? What could I have done better? Oh, so true. The Spinners. Easy come, easy go. That song was released in 1977, but it still sounds so good. Before that, Mesa, Good Morning Sunrise. Good morning to you, Early Riser. Also played you Kindred, The Family Soul with Stars. And that brings us to exactly 3 minutes after four. You're listening to First Light, the Radio 2000, our music, your memories, even the cost in your company until 6 a.m. Wherever you are, it's so good being in your company, Michomi. Very good morning to Lawrence Sibia. Kamupitori says he's doing his night shift. He says, good morning, Michomi, call me in. It's my birthday today. Lawrence Sibia, happy birthday to you, Michomi. I'm wishing you the absolute best. Ohole, ohole, ohole. And yeah, may it be a new year where opportunities open for you. You know how people like to say, yeah, may you get a lot of money and all that stuff. Yeah, but I'm wishing you that, but I'm also wishing you peace. Right? Wouldn't peace be nice, Lawrence? That's what I'm wishing for you. I'm wishing you peace, Michomi. I'm wishing you peace and joy. Tokoloho, Porile, good morning to you, Michomi. Another message coming in, calling me La Costa. Says, hey, Abi La Costa. I'm a truck driver, Matswenyeho Joe Mabote. Driving to Durban from Roodekop. Lovely show, my man. Thank you very much, Matswenyeho. And hopefully you are not having any Matswenyeho there, Joe. I hope you're not having any problems. But otherwise, safe travels to you, Michomi. It's great connecting. I'm glad you're enjoying the show. And it's time for us to wrap up our support circle. So what's your reason for being up at this time? You send me a message. I assume that you want to remain anonymous. Unless in your message you say, please mention my name. Then I will definitely mention your name. This message says, hello, support circle. I have not been able to sleep at night for 2 weeks due to stress and anxiety and what may feel like depression. My work contract ended last month. I have been waiting for a new contract. I am currently pursuing my master's as well. And then the message says, I'm deeply burnt out and I've built up grief and loneliness because I have no one to tend to with these problems. Well, first and foremost, Michomi, thank you for trusting the support circle. Thank you for being honest with us this morning and carrying the weight of unemployment. But at the same time, you said to me you're studying for a master's degree. And then you mentioned burnout, you mentioned grief, you mentioned loneliness. And all of these things are happening at the same time. And you know what? It doesn't mean that you're weak, that you are feeling, you know, so heavy right now, that you're feeling overwhelmed. Experiencing all those things at the same time is a lot for one person to bear. I mean, as I'm reading your message, I'm thinking to myself, my goodness, this is a lot. But what I do pray for you, all right, is for the right opportunity to come your way soon. And I know it will. You know, it's just a matter of timing. You know, it's never about time. It's about timing. So may that right opportunity find you, and may you find people, you know, who can walk this journey with you. One day at a time, Michomi. And I know a lot of times you just don't want to do anything. I can imagine, you know, with the kind of schedule that you have, with the kind of weight that you are experiencing. But even in those moments, I want you to remind yourself that, you know what, there's a reason for all of this. And eventually it is going to make sense, because it is. It is going to make sense eventually. And that is why most times I remind you, if you're listening to the show, you know, to trust the future retrospect, because the time is coming when you're going to look back and you're going to be so glad that you held on. You're going to ask yourself, Mara, how did I cope during that season? So we are holding you in our prayers, and I'm wishing you the absolute best, okay? You've got this. You've got this. I believe that you've got this. The fact that you're pushing your master's degree as well, it says a lot about you. I'm rooting for you.
1: Good morning, Michomi. Good morning, Michomi. It's Grace here.
0: Grace.
1: Me, Michomi, I'm on my way to work.
0: Okay.
1: It's a holiday, but I'm a mom, I'm an auntie, I'm everything to my kids and my siblings.
0: Responsibility.
1: So, as you can hear, I'm at work.
0: Okay.
1: Going to hustle for them.
0: Yeah.
1: Just have a great day, Michomi. Thank you. Bye.
0: Nice one, Grace. And may grace be upon you, Grace, this morning. As you do what most of us adults do, you know, we have to hustle for our loved ones, and that's how we show love. You know, if many of us had our way, we'd be in bed. Yeah, we'd be in bed right now, but we have to push. We have to push, Grace. And I'm sending you a big hug, Grace. When was the last time somebody gave you a big hug? I'm giving you a big hug, all right? So even, you know, as the breadwinner, because it sounds like it, you know, you deserve some love. You deserve a big hug. So I hope you can feel this virtual hug. Bring it in, Grace. Bring it in. Can you feel it? I'm sending you a big hug right now. All right, you've got this.
1: Good morning, Chomi May Chomi. The reason I'm up this hour is because Bamba Johnson around got a 2-3. He played Aretha Franklin's Someone Else's Eyes. So that's my alarm tone. It was only, or it's only going to go off at 5 a.m.
0: Oh, okay.
1: So I've been up since then. Because you guys are playing good music. My radio is on. I sleep with my radio on.
0: Yeah.
1: So yeah, that's why I'm up. This is Ntabi Semboya Ramazan Motungabrov. That Mokhawa guy, ne?
0: Steve-o.
1: And his wife, those guys love each other loudly. So when I show me, they featured on Tumbi's show recently. And wow.
0: And I mean, we celebrate that kind of love. Matsuwani sent through a voice note, and I mentioned Mamacita. So Mamacita is Matsuwani's partner. And Stevovo without fail every morning. And whenever I miss his messages, he sends me a message to say, "Mitch, homie, what's happening today? I didn't hear my voice." Get it, Stevovo. There's so many voice notes. But there you have it, Stevovo. Walekosi. That love between you and your partner is inspiring many, Mitch, homie. Don't stop. Even with those challenges. And also, Queen, thank you very much for sending through that voice note. I'm sure Steve Ovo is listening. He's always the first one to send us a tweet there. So we appreciate you, Steve Ovo, and the Queen, and Memo Kawa.
2: Happy Youth Day, Meneer. Music, Lydia Par, number one. I can attest to that. Yeah.
0: Thank you.
2: May you all have a blessed, warm holiday. Thank you.
0: Thank you, Jennifer, and may you have yourself a great holiday as well. Jennifer says, you know, growing up, they knew boys from Pitori to be about good music, like they knew good music, but also they dressed well as well. You know, I'm taking that as a compliment, Jennifer. And, you know, when it comes to attire, you know, I never really paid attention because, you know, growing up in Pitori, I mean, you know, it was a thing for us. And also, like, on 2000, you know, I used to get a lot of calls when I was doing crossings. I used to do a lot of crossings. And, you know, without fail, whenever I'm on a call with Ntombi, she'll say to me, "Oh, AB, what are you wearing? What are you wearing?" I'd be like, "Okay, why is she asking me about what I'm wearing?" And then I realized, you know, at a later stage that, no, man, there's this thing that's going around that, no, this guy always udijile, you know, like always dressed to the T. But yeah, even when you're just dressed normally, so our normal apparently is actually great dressing. But otherwise, thank you very much for that message, Jennifer. It is now exactly 11 minutes after 4. We are now officially into the second hour of the show. The Vintage Rewind is coming up.
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0: make me feel how I want to feel inside. When you have that person, you know, you kind of have those lonely nights. And this is a beautiful reminder of that. You know, a beautiful reminder of how someone's voice on the other end of the phone can just instantly chase away those lonely nights. Do you have that person? Whenever you're feeling lonely, you're like, let me call this guy. Mfana Futhi. Let me call this guy, John. Let me call this lady, Tabia Jokobe. Do you have that person? Chris Walker, Make Me Feel, took you back to the early 90s there. And before that, Robert Brookins with Crazy About Your Loving. Also played you Lighthouse Family with Loving Every Minute. And I do hope there's somebody who's listening to Radio 2000 right now, listening to First Light, who can say, you know what, this show, I'm loving every minute. Well, it's so good being in your company. And it's now time for us to get into the Vintage Rewind. Remember, this is where you request for a classic track. But you don't just request the track. You must also share your reason for requesting that song. Whether your reason has to do with love, loss, a celebration, maybe a moment that changed everything in your life. There needs to be a story behind your selection. And through that voice note that you're going to send me, you know, that song becomes more than just music. It becomes a memory that we all get to feel, because we all get to bask in this memory with you. So if you want to hear any song tomorrow morning, around about this time, you need to send me a voice note right now on 060-584-2250. And who knows, tomorrow morning when we get to this time, you might be hearing that song request as the Vintage Rewind. But also remember, you need to include your reason for requesting that song. Just like T-Man, Moody's.
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2: Good morning, heavy the customer man. Show me. I would like to request a song from you, Aletta Adams, Wind of Hope. The song, I used to put it on my phone. I used to play it on my phone through earphones while life was still tough and difficult, man. Back in 2005, if I'm not mistaken. I was working at the filling station in Middleburg, Maranatha Motors. I remember it vividly. I was from Bethlehem, Free State. And then most of the time when I see Free State cars, I used to speak so today. And then not knowing that I'll let people to mock me, saying, hey, my man, how many filling stations have you passed from Bethlehem to end up working on a filling station in Middleburg? I used not to answer them. I would smile and then ask them, how will I help them? And then, yeah, that was it. But the song, man, was making wonders in me. Wind of Hope. Yeah, they never knew what was in me for working there, and then what was my purpose of life going forward. Thank you, Evie DeCosta. Timan Mudiso Alessandra Wanagabu, yelo. Yalebo Hibi.
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0: What a song. What a selection. No matter how dark the nights get, there's always a glimmer of light that's just waiting for us if we just keep the faith. And clearly, T-Man Modise Wale Sandawana kept the faith all those years working at the filling station. T-Man, what a story, my Mechomi. Not just the story, but what a selection. It kind of makes sense, Mechomi. Beautiful. And that's what I'm talking about when it comes to the Vintage Rewind. So if you also have a story associated with a certain song, you can send me a voice note telling us why you want me to play your song as the Vintage Rewind. And who knows, come tomorrow morning, right about this time, you might be hearing that song as the Vintage Rewind. 060-584-2250. Oletta Adams with Window of Hope, requested by one T-Man Modise Wale Sandawana. 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It's so good being in your company. And we are about to get into our wake-up call. Oh, my WhatsApp line is about to go crazy right now, but just how I like it. Keep it coming. So who do you want to wake up this morning? You can send me a voice note waking up that person, waking up those people. Whether it's a loved one, maybe it's a colleague, maybe it's your neighbors, maybe it's your partner, your girlfriend, your boyfriend, your wife. Anything goes. Who do you want to wake up this morning? You can send me that voice note on 060-584-2250. And our wake-up call is officially open.
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0: morning, morning, Locha, Locha, Locha, Abby Da Costa. It's Wilson from Tembisa with Tato here on the way to Emelo. I just want to wake up all the 32,000 listeners and all the drivers from Digestics, Long Meadow, Bloemfontein, Cape Town, Durban. Let's all go to work. You know that at Digestics we don't have holiday. We work every day. Thank you very much. And I want to wake up even all the supervisors who are on duty, including even Lucas, who is now listening to the Radio 2000. Thank you very much, AB Da Costa.
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0: A very good morning, Nechomi Nechomi. A B Dakosa. Happy youth day. My name is Tivoto 26 Walukuzi from Timbisa. Allow me to wake up the following people. The special one. My life. My everything. Stando Sentlizio Yam. Naratola Peluyaka. My day and night. Faith Mohawa. 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Ntobeko. Telugusi, Tsubi, Tsubi, Tsubi, Matsubane, my brother from another mother. 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

0: More than 8 billion people in the world, but I still choose you. More than 8 billion people in the world, but I still choose you to be my partner, my life partner. Because I've never come across anyone quite like you. Ofana nawe. Ladysmith Black Mambazo, Ofana nawe. My goodness, whilst the song was playing, I had a big smile on my face. First Light, giving you that Afro expression. If you know, you know. Matsubani, I know you know. Busisiwe, I know you know. Magdalene, I know you know. Ntobeko, I know you know. First Light, giving you that Afro expression. Selailo Salota with Mamudiehi. Also played you Tepotsula. Ako Bootle, Pop Johnson, True Meaning. It is First Light, Radio 2000. Our music, your memories. Good morning to you, Mechomi. Happy Youth Day. Happy Tuesday. It is the 16th of June, 2026. Wherever you are, it's so good being in your company. We are about to wrap up our wake-up call. So who do you want to wake up this morning? 060-584-2250. Talk to me, Mechomi.
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1: 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Welcome, Kumalo, Henry Mdawe, Magdalene Mulefene. 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
0: Nice one, Mafuto. All those people are listening, including Magdalene Mulefene.
2: I be the Costa, Mechomi. Yamor,
0: Yamor, Yamor, my friend.
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0: 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Yes.
3: The mix of all the radio 2000 listeners. Have a wonderful day, baby. The first peace.
0: Nice one, Mechomi. I hope Lindy is listening. Lindy, I hope you're listening. He has a man who dearly loves you, and he just told the whole country that he loves you. But otherwise, thank you, Mechomi. So he's saying, you know, to those who are at home during this holiday, please do enjoy your time off. And then he said, yeah, those of us who are working, let's keep pushing.
4: Bra Ebi.
0: Yeah.
4: Braga. I remember, an guy, Braga, over Shapa. Soul session, Braga.
0: Okay.
4: Ashapa, Ipina, just soul, Braga.
0: Yeah.
4: TJ Mashata.
0: Ah, yes.
4: TJ Mashata. At least that site.
0: Oh, yes. Yeah. You are touching me in my spirit now, Mitchell.
4: The money.
0: Yeah.
4: The money by Ira Praga. By Ira into a high Praga.
0: Yeah, yeah. 100%.
4: I feel like I know what I hate. Hello, I know you like him, Praga.
0: I'll take it as a compliment.
4: I remember that man.
0: Yeah.
4: Hey, TJ Mashata, Praga.
0: Yes.
4: The way you talk, the way you play music, I remember that guy. From Brales to one Mukopane Amawa.
0: Nice one, Brales. Brales is basically saying this show is reminding him of a late DJ, DJ Mashata. And he's talking about the way I talk, the way we play music on this show as well. And by the way, Brales, you know, Mashata owes me. May his soul rest in peace. He owes me a gig. You know, there was a time we were having a chat and we were supposed to play together. But yeah, otherwise, you know what? He did leave a footprint, and may his soul rest in peace. Nice one, Mechomi.
5: Good morning.
0: Ah, voice of reason. Good morning, Mechomi. Please do. Go.
5: I took a Clifford Lodi, like a hospital view. Get a Brasemaga Centurioni. Get a Chumiaka Stivovo. Vovla.
0: Yes.
5: Stivovo Alcosi. Mechomi. Good morning. Get a copper. Get a papora dili. The things are mine, Marambola Machiva.
0: Yes.
5: Ah, Mamacita Wheel, like a Marro. Marwatsiva, Marta Blake. Bribey. Machiva, come on, shows on the phone. Bribey!
0: Nice one, Matsubari. And I'm glad you didn't wake up this morning. Shame, man, Mamacita. Please pass our regards to Mamacita. Just tell her we missed her this morning. But otherwise, I hope all those people are listening. And actually, what's Copa? I haven't heard from Copa in a while. And Papa Ratile as well. If they are listening, it's great connecting with you. I miss hearing your voices.
6: I will. Signing the register. It seems to be originally from Ratanda.
0: Seems to be.
6: Excuse me, baby. Excuse me, baby.
0: What happened?
6: Signing the register.
0: Uh-huh.
6: It seems to be Ratanda.
0: Yes. Nice one, seems Dula. It's great connecting me to him.
7: I beat the cost. My brother, I'm not trying to say night shift. My brother, I'm not going to go.
0: Just knock off.
7: How much times boom up put on? Come on, Hass, my brae, get to the baby. I can get a baby.
0: Okay.
7: Papa, Tatsuha, Papa, wait.
0: Okay.
7: Thank you, bro, for me.
0: Nice one, Michomi. And safe travels to you. Clearly, you've been doing your night shift. And I know a lot of times we do get tired from those night shifts. So just make sure you take it easy, Michomi. So he's saying it just knocked off. And listening to First Light.
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0: There you go, Papa Oratilwe. You know, Papa Oratilwe, I love the immediacy of radio. So as soon as I mention your name, your voice note came in.
9: 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I hope you're good.
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0: queen.
9: To your lovely show, signing yeah. the register. I just want to wake up the holiday workers.
0: Okay.
9: They must wake up and go to work. They must enjoy their days and be safe. Thanks, Wichomi. Lord Benadaba, Mufadim Dumsa 99.5.
0: Leonie, oh, like a dang. It's great. It's always great hearing you in the morning. Something tells me you're not a morning person, Leonie, but you're just waking up just to listen to the show. And I appreciate you. All right. You're like a dang. I'm sending you a big hug. Can you feel it? Yeah? Okay. It's great connecting. Leonie, all the way in Bloemfontein.
10: 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Yeah, now this is Super King Kinsolas, all the way from Vutago, Davidton, on board, me, Master Kente. Yeah, 97.5. No, my brother, I'm chilling. I'm chilling with you, my brother. Sisonke, kaufila.
0: Nice one, M60. Love that energy so early in the morning, Michomi. You are definitely up. It's great connecting. And we are sitting at exactly 10 minutes after 5. First Light, Radio 2000, our music, your memories. And if you listen to the show, you know what's about to happen. We are about to get into our recharge for the day. It's going to be almost 30 minutes of nothing but gospel music. And in between the music, remember me, Chomi, I am going to be playing your words of encouragement. So your word of the day in between the music. So just in case you have words of encouragement for somebody who might be listening to the show right now, who's looking for that pick-me-up, who needs that pick-me-up. Maybe this person is going through some challenges, going through some losses. I'd like to encourage you to send through that voice note, and you never know what your words are going to do for the next person. Your words might save a life. The recharge for the day after this.
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0: Very much. All right. Thank you, voiceover man. It is First Light Radio 2000, our music, your memories. And it's time for us to get into our recharge for the day. Remember, Michomi, in between the music, I will be playing your words of encouragement. So your word of the day. And then we are going to wrap it up with my word of the day, the First Light message. So wherever you are, whatever you're doing, just relax and settle in. And just in case you are indeed this person who's going through some challenges, I'd like to encourage you to allow yourself to get lost in the music that you're going to hear for the next 30 minutes. May this be your safe space for healing. And may these songs uplift you and also recharge you for the day ahead. And may this be a reminder that eventually it all passes. Whatever you do, hold on to the faith.

0: Morning, Chomi, my Chomi. Morning, family. So, my word of encouragement, I'll always run to the word of God. John 14, verse 1. Let not your heart be troubled. Have faith in God. So, whatever happens, whatever is happening, don't panic. Don't be discouraged. Just know God is there. He promised never to leave us or to forsake us. So I love you guys. Lovely show as always. Chummy me, chummy. Keep pushing.
1: Good morning, beautiful kings and queens of First Light. What a beautiful King Abita Costa on this beautiful day that God woke us up to. My beautiful Chomi Chomis, the greatest thing about you is that you are loved by God. That's what makes you unique. That's what makes you special. Doesn't matter how successful you are, how much money you have, or what you look like. It's just you are loved by the Creator. And remember, your story is not finished yet. Soon you'll smile in the places you once cried. Keep going. God is with you all the way. And I pray that God blesses all with an awesome, successful, healthy, peaceful, loving day ahead. This is your Kimberlite in Pretoria. God bless and salute. Mwah, mwah, mwah.

Good morning, Michomi. Good morning, Michomi. Happy Youth Day. Happy Youth Day to youth in Dala. Today, Haketsoha, there was this song in my spirit. Thank you, Mhlaba. Siwakhile. And then I tried to ignore it, but ke enda pile ke emela ke yopela. Then ka lemoga gore you ke blessed. Ke blessed because ke na le Morena Jesu as a friend. And tse tsotlhetse ke tsamayang mo tsone is because of yena. 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So ke batla go botsa batho today ke re be grateful. Be grateful thata. For the mere fact that o tsogile today, for the mere fact that wa hema now, be grateful. 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Botsa Modimo se o se tlhokang Modimo wa araba. Abe, you mentioned something earlier ka timing. It's not about time, it's about timing. So ka nako ya Modimo, Modimo a re nna ke le Modimo gao ke tla etsa. So ke a leboga. I'm grateful. So ke molaetsa wa ka wa today gore be grateful. And if

0: Good morning, my persona, motu. God's timing is not our timing, and his delays are the divine preparations, not denial. So your time will come. Just persevere and believe. Thank you so much, my person. It's Magdalene.
1: Good morning, Michomi and Radio 2000 listeners. I hope you're doing well. I just want to say, no matter how thirsty you are, avoid drinking from every cup that is presented to you to avoid being poisoned. Be selective and wise for your peace sake. Thank you from Andrew Kanpulukwani. Bye.

0: no name that can be compared to yours. Isaiah 40, verse 31 says, those who hope in the Lord will renew their strength. They will soar on wings like eagles. They will run and not grow weary. They will walk and not be faint. So just in case you're waiting on the Lord, Mechomi, waiting on God isn't just about sitting still. It's about exchanging your exhaustion for His strength. So if you're running on empty today, I'd like to encourage you to breathe, to lean into that hope, and to allow Him to carry you above the storm. Whatever that storm is, whatever those challenges are, He will never leave you. He will never forsake you. Kayam Tetwa featuring Oasis Worship, Igamalako, and before that, Lebusa Kobela, Lona Baratang Hupela. Charles Wims, It's Gonna Happen, and also played you Tremaine Watkins with What Shall I Do? And that was our recharge for the day when it comes to the music. In a bit, I'm going to wrap it up with my first light message, my word of the day. That's how we do it on First Light Radio 2000, our music and memories. Happy Tuesday, happy Youth Day. Whatever your reason for being up at this time, maybe you're on your way to work, or maybe you just woke up and decided to listen to the show. Such a pleasure being with you. We are slowly approaching the end of the show, but before we hand it over to the Big Breakfast Show, I am going to get into my first light message. We are getting into it after this.
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1: 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AB Da Costa.
2: Thank you, voiceover man. It is that show for the people, by the people, of the people. First Light Radio 2000, our music, your memories. And it's time for us to wrap it up for this morning. But then, of course, we have to wrap it up with our First Light Message, my word of the day. So what is my word of the day this morning? My word of the day this morning is about permission. I don't know who this message is for, but if you are this person, I really do hope that you're going to receive this message. So my word of the day, my First Light Message, give yourself permission. You know, sometimes may show me the thing holding you back is not the lack of ability. It's the belief that you need permission. Permission to start. Permission to dream bigger. Permission to rest. Permission to be happy again after a difficult season. So many people spend their lives waiting for someone else to validate what God has already placed in their hearts. Waiting for approval. Waiting for certainty. Waiting for the perfect moment. But what if? What if the moment that you've been waiting for is now, right now? What if you stopped apologizing for growing? What if you stopped feeling guilty for choosing peace? What if, Meichomi, you gave yourself permission to believe that your best days are still ahead of you? I don't know who I'm talking to, but I really do hope if you are this person, you're going to receive this message, because God did not create you to live trapped by fear, trapped by guilt or the expectations of others. He created you to live with purpose. So I'm encouraging you this morning to give yourself permission. Permission to begin again. Permission to let go. Permission to heal. Permission to become who God created you to be. Because sometimes, may show me, the breakthrough doesn't start when circumstances change. Sometimes it starts when you finally realize, when you finally realize that you don't need anyone's permission to move forward. It doesn't matter what they say about you. What matters is what your Maker says about you. And that is my word of the day this morning. Give yourself permission. And that's where we're going to leave it for this morning. It's been an absolute pleasure being in your company. It is Youth Day. Lelo Mzako is in uniform. You can tell that this man was a prefect. Were you a prefect? You look amazing. Oh, Lelo Mzako looks amazing. And we also have a camera crew in studio, so they're definitely going to be taking some footage here, so you'll be seeing him on social media as well.
3: Thank you so much. How are you doing? AB Da Costa.
2: I'm good, man. You look so good, man.
3: Thank you so much. And this is my original school uniform.
2: Uh-huh.
3: This is my original school uniform.
2: Oh, yeah,
3: that
2: yeah.
3: That I wore back in the day.
2: So you haven't gained any weight?
3: Of course.
2: Uh-huh.
3: Look, I did gain weight at some point.
2: Uh-huh. Oh, okay, I see.
3: So basically, when I matriculated,
2: uh-huh,
3: size.
2: Okay.
3: Yeah.
2: All right. No, you look, you look like a schoolboy. That's what I'm trying to say. You know, you still look very young. Like, if I came across you by the corridors, I'll say, hey, Mfanagiti, nah, you know, took it to a legend right
3: here.
2: Yeah,
3: so this is the General Smart High School
2: Honors
3: Blazer. It's white.
2: Yes, yes.
3: Burgundy.
2: Oh, man, it looks beautiful, man. Yeah,
3: yeah,
2: were you a prefect, though?
3: Of course, I was here last
2: year. There you go.
3: When I was in primary school, I was also a deputy head boy, so hey.
2: Oh, okay, now it comes across. Man, it's so good to see you. Like, I can't wait for you to see Lelo, Mechomi. Now I'm looking forward to seeing what Nati is going to be wearing. So is this something that you discussed amongst yourselves?
3: Nah, not whatsoever.
2: Oh, okay. But otherwise, Mitchum, it's been an absolute pleasure. I'm going to leave you with the sounds of Lucky Dube, different

0: as one people, and also Bob Marley with Africa Unite. And just in case you and I were connecting for the first time and you've been wondering, Mara, who's this guy? Well, Lelo Mzaka will tell you. My name is David Acosta.
1: Yeah.
0: I love radio. I love music. And I love you. And God willing, you and I will do this again tomorrow morning. Have yourself a great day, Mitch Homie. I'm rooting for you.
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1: Yes, she's a professional speaker. She's a leadership strategist. She's an executive coach. She's an author. She's a facilitator. Good morning, Arati. How are you?
2: Good morning. I found that that was one thing that was missing for me personally.
1: Yeah.
2: Was compassion in my life. And so from my personal journey, I found that that is the one key thing that we can all embody as human beings to realign all of the issues that we're having. Compassion is one of the key ingredients.
1: Yeah.
2: That we can change mindsets, we can challenge our thinking, change perspectives. It's the way we speak into people that makes a massive difference.
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3: Top story, South Africa commemorates Youth Day and Johannesburg Water carries out pipe repairs in Soweto. Good morning, I'm Rizan Khrief. President Cyril Ramaphosa will lead the National Youth Day commemoration and deliver the keynote address in Soweto this morning. The day marks 50 years since the 1976 Soweto uprising, when students protested against the apartheid education system. Ramaphosa is expected to reaffirm government's commitment to address the challenges that young people are facing, including unemployment. Ntebo Mokobo reports.
4: The president's address will look at the progress made over the past 5 decades and the country's responsibility to create opportunities for young people. The event will bring together youth formations, students and veterans of the liberation struggle, among others. Ntebo Mokobo for SABC News in Soweto.
3: President Ramaphosa has paid tribute to late jazz musician Abdullah Ibrahim. The jazz pianist and composer died yesterday in Germany at the age of 91. He was born in Cape Town on October the 9th, 1934. Ramaphosa has described Ibrahim as a global icon who used his music to advance justice and showcase South Africa to the world. Presidential spokesperson Vincent Magwenya.
5: As a pianist, composer, arranger and mentor, Abdullah Ibrahim campaigned against apartheid and drew audiences to his highly curated performances that showcased his accomplishment as a soloist and his collaboration with established and emerging talent.
3: Johannesburg Water says clinics, hospitals, schools and old age homes are its priority as it carries out repairs. This follows a major pipe burst that is affecting water supply to parts of Soweto. The water utility says additional material required for the repairs is expected to be delivered today. It is using trucks to provide alternative water supply to affected residents. Johannesburg Water spokesperson Nombuso Shabalala.
6: Johannesburg Water teams continue with repairs following a major pipe burst affecting supply to the Zondi Reservoir, the Zondi Tower, and the Dobsonville Direct Feed. Although repair work started immediately and teams have worked around the clock, additional work was required to ensure that the new section of pipe can be safely connected to the existing infrastructure. The additional material needed for this work is expected to be delivered on the 16th of June 2026.
3: The United States Navy has showed off its sea drone technology in naval exercises with NATO allies in the Baltic Sea. The U.S. Navy's Global Autonomous Reconnaissance Craft is around 5 meters long and is used for reconnaissance of ports, shorelines and vessels. The exercises come after the rescue of 2 U.S. Army aircrew by a Navy sea drone after the Apache helicopter was downed near the Strait of Hormuz during the U.S. and Iran conflict. Lieutenant Sarah Weinstein is the commanding officer for the U.S. Navy Surface Vessel Division.
7: As an emerging technology, it's not something that every country has the opportunity to train or practice with all the time. So it's been an opportunity for us to get close to the NATO warships, to see what they look like up close from our view, and also allow them to practice identifying USVs and practice their internal response if they were to spot one while operating.
3: Recapping the top story at 6 o'clock, President Cyril Ramaphosa will lead the National Youth Day commemoration and deliver the keynote address in Soweto this morning. More news at 7.
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8: Thank you, Roseanne. It's KFC versus KFC as the Portuguese Prego and Argentinian chimichurri burgers face off in a taste rivalry of the ages there. Pick your side and order now. Make your sport headlines. In this hour, there is New Zealand's Elijah Just who nets a fine double, but Iran equalized twice in an entertaining Group G match out in the FIFA World Cup. It was a festival of draws there where Uruguay equalized late to deny Saudi Arabia and stifling Miami. Belgium, they came to actually draw with Egypt. And then there was also another draw where Cabo Verde, they had a historic debut against Spain. I'll give you details of these and more at 6:30. And still, when it comes to KFC, this taste rivalry was brought to you by KFC Spicy Prego Burger and Zesty Chimichurri Burger. Pick your side and order now. Now, guys, KFC are cooking up something. They just sent us the strangest live read there I've ever seen in a very long while. They want us to talk about these two burgers, the Argentinian chimichurri and the Portuguese Prego burger. But there seems to be a rivalry between them. Now, according to this, the chimichurri burger is the better burger because it has some zesty, tangy taste, while the Portuguese Prego is one that actually brings all the flavor and has a spicy kick to it. I don't know about you guys, but I am going to try them both and pick our side. Order your burger now at your nearest KFC and let us know which team are you for. Are you for the Chimi or are you for the Prego?
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9: Good morning. Another very misty start around Pumalanga. You'll need to be very careful. Maybe travel later. MLS Lenny through the Ockies. That missed rolling in again. Yesterday was a tragic day. We always get collisions in. Missed when it's like this. So, yeah, the safe option, go later. MLS Lenny through the Ockies. Or use the N4 out of the where the mist isn't as extreme between Pretoria and MLS Lenny. Now, staying in Pumalanga, a lot of roadworks on the Schoeman's Kloof section between the Leidenberg exit and Montrose. Now, if you want to avoid that, there's also a big bus crash scene on the Elands Valley section, the Ali. So if you're travelling between Gondwana and Vatfoldbovan on that southern section of the N4, you can expect some delays and a possible road closure as well. Other hotspots today coming out of KZN, the N3 north up to Moy River is going to be busy. You'll get a long weekend returning volumes into single lane sections there for roadworks between Nottingham Road and Moy River. Also watch for delays this afternoon between Newcastle and Falkirk. Again, just long weekend back end volumes getting up on that N11 heading back into Pumalanga do tend to get very heavy. The N1 Polokwane to Pretoria expected to be jam-packed as we go through the day. And of course, motorists travelling out in the northwest Northern Cape. The N14 still closed between Kuruman and Freyberg. There is a local detour, or take the bigger roads down through Barclay West and Warrington as your alternatives. With your traffic updates, I'm Rob Byrne.
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2: Mother's Day weekend. Eve. Guys, but can we actually say Mother's Day month?
3: Ladies are taking everything. What's left? Maybe Oshota Side Chicks Day.
2: Okay.
3: You know, I love this. People are hypocrites. When you touch this real life issues, you jump, you guys.
2: No, I was like, where did we get here?
3: They are there. Even in the Bible. Side chicks are there. In the Bible.
2: No, they are there. No,
3: side of Samaria, Timilage,
1: 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The Weekend Special. 6 to 9 a.m. Radio 2000. June 16th. A day etched in courage.
4: We believe that in our country there shall be no minority, there shall be no majority, there shall just be people.
1: 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We honor 1976 with action, not just words. 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Our purpose is what we do with it. Remember the past. Own the future.
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were there. Oh, Irene. Oh, Mbamtamai. Oh, Rowena. Oh, Poons. Oh, Bra Cobra. Different classes were going to present different types of entertainment. The whole school was on its feet. It was moving. It was exciting.

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0: Letambulu with Not Yet Uhuru also played you Huma Sikela's Send Me and Bongeningema's Safa Sapeli Sizwe Simnyama. What a fitting triple play to usher us into 50 years since the uprising. We're commemorating, of course, the 50th anniversary of the historic Soweto youth uprising on June 16th, 1976, where over 20,000 school children mass mobilized and led protests opposing the apartheid regime's Bantu education policies, which of course included the introduction of Afrikaans as a medium of instruction. The apartheid police decision to use live ammunition against children who were engaged in peaceful struggle radicalized an entire generation, and thousands were exiled and joined the armed struggle. So today, as we reflect and commemorate this day, we honor the sacrifices of the 1976 generation, we're asking, what are the key gains across 50 years of youth struggle and activism? Are young people today sufficiently taking charge across all areas of society? What are your thoughts? We're going to be hearing from youth leaders in South Africa today. We've invited the DAMP Karabo Khakha. We've got Deputy Minister Nonceba Mhlaule and SASCO President Alungile Kamche. We're going to, you know, share their thoughts on 50 years after the 1976 June 16 uprising. Where do the youth stand today, and what becomes their future, really? Good morning. How are you guys doing?
1: Good morning. Good morning, Nati. I'm well. I'm good. Hey, good. I mean, 50 years.
0: 50 years on.
1: 50 years on. And you know what? The youth of every generation have got their own struggles.
0: Indeed.
1: And the youth of 1976 showed us that when you have struggles, you need to tackle them head on. There's no other way.
0: And also how unity can make an impact, right?
1: Yeah.
0: Because they tackled those issues together.
1: Yes.
0: And were able to make an impactful change for many generations after them. So our responsibility becomes, how do we shape? Because it's not yet Uhuru. For the young people of today, you still have issues of unemployment, you know, access to education for some children in South Africa is not so easy. And just entering the work field is not necessarily, it's a challenging labor market, let's say.
1: I mean, a lot of youth can't even afford education. Yes, there are institutions such as NAFSIS, but then some people are still left out in the cold because of spaces.
0: Access.
1: Because some youth as well, they can't even school where they actually live.
0: Yeah.
1: And they are actually, you know, based somewhere, but then they are forced to be schooled elsewhere.
0: Indeed.
1: That is far from where they live. There's issues such as disease. There is substance abuse.
0: Yeah.
1: There's a whole lot of things that the youth need to tackle.
0: Are contending with this morning.
1: Yeah.
0: What are your thoughts and reflections on 50 years on? What is the state of the youth in 2026? Give us a call, 086000-2479, or you can, of course, get us on our WhatsApp line. Send us a very short voice note, 060-584-2250. A short and impactful voice note, 060-584-2250. 628. Good morning.
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3: Oi.
2: I'm sending this message from Pretoria. You know, I'm listening to the songs that you are playing, and I remember when the struggle was real, when we had to go vote.
0: Yeah.
2: Remember the queues were so long because we wanted to a change in this country. Hardly now people go vote because the people that we thought they want to change everything for us are kind of getting hold of it. That's why you see the turnout of voting is very low. Because you come hold all of them.
4: Good morning, BBS.
0: Morning, Cecilia.
4: I'd like to remain anonymous. You know, I'm listening to these songs in the background.
0: Yeah.
4: And it just hits that we had so many people who lost their lives, who fought for us to have freedom today. And somehow we don't have that freedom.
0: Yeah.
4: And I'm sorry to say, but I feel like the government has lost respect for those people that have fought for us. They are somehow ungrateful for those people that have fought for us because they cannot maintain that. They cannot maintain giving us the freedom.
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5: I'm trying to be I good music, but they love me for doing it. 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
0: You can, of course, keep those voice notes coming. 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What have we achieved that honors their sacrifice? 060-584-2250. 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
1: Ting! Let us kick it off with some football news, where a second half own goal denied Egypt their first ever World Cup win as Belgium rescued a point from their Group G opener out in Seattle. The Pharaohs took the lead out in the first minute through Al Ahly midfielder, that is Imam Ashur, who thundered a 20-yard strike into the bottom corner past Thibaut Courtois. But Thomas Meunier's low cross was actually turned into his own net by Egypt defender, that is Mohamed Hani, out in the 66th minute under pressure there from substitute Romelu Lukaku. Meanwhile, as the final whistle rang out around Atlanta Stadium, the cameras cut to Cabo Verde goalkeeper. His name is Vozina. The tears streamed down the 40-year-old's face as the magnitude of what he had just achieved was actually starting to sink in after his side's goalless draw there with the World Cup favourites, that is Spain. Now the stands erupted and thousands of Cape Verde supporters who had actually carried their team with relentlessness. There was some noise there in the 19 minutes, but then they celebrated together, hugging, dancing and actually relishing the results. Nati, have you noticed that they now, in terms of the current generation of sporting people, there are a lot of people who are actually like over 40 and they're doing the most on the field of play. I mean, Lewis Hamilton, he was born in 1985. There's this goalkeeper from Cape Verde as well, also 40 years old, still playing. And a whole lot more.
2: Because, but I think also in our soccer team, we've got a lot of 40-year-olds. Now Bafana.
1: We've got... No.
2: Not really.
1: Okay, but sorry.
2: Go to our life begins at 40. And I love this, that you are saying that there's a new crop of older athletes who are making an impact and their mark in the world. Because oftentimes we see athletes wanting to retire or before.
1: Yeah, they retired about 88.
2: Yes, they were pushed to retire very early.
1: Yeah.
2: Now we can see, man, actually your dreams can, you know, you can pursue your dreams until you're well into your
1: 50s. Yeah, John Shuzmushui was also over 40 when he retired. Jean-Louis Buffon was also over 40
2: when he retired.
1: So, like, it seems like... It's a thing. We're eating better now.
2: So the question becomes, don't only tell us about when they retired. Can we start living our dreams? Can I be a 40-year-old only entering that arena in my, you know, in my late adult life?
1: No, Nati, now you're pushing it.
2: No? That's it.
1: Meanwhile, Maxi Arujo scored a late Uruguay equalizer to deny Saudi Arabia another memorable opening game win out at the World Cup. That match ended 1-1. And then Iran twice came from behind in Los Angeles as they denied New Zealand a first win at the World Cup with a 2-2 draw. On to some cricket news now, where England head coach Brendan McCullum says that he is worried about captain Ben Stokes after the nightclub incident that led him to being dropped from the second test against New Zealand. Stokes and seamer Gus Atkinson were both left out of the squad for the match out at the Kia Oval after breaching a midnight curfew following England's victory in the first test out at Lord's. The incident, which involved a Saracens rugby player, is under internal investigation by the ECB. McCullum actually spoke publicly about the situation for the very first time on Monday, acknowledging the seriousness of the matter and the impact on the team that it has had. And in athletics news, Comrades Marathon sensation Mbuti Mollo says that he is actually shock podium finish out at the 2026 Uprun has actually given him the chance to change his family life. The 28-year-old elite running club athlete, who actually entered the race mainly as a training run after failing to finish this year's down run, stunned the field there to claim third place place out on debut. Mollo earned more than 500,000 rands in prize money and bonuses, including 300,000 plus for third place and 77 as the first KwaZulu-Natal runner home. And for the best digital experience, you can go to www.sabcsport.com for all of your breaking news, match data, live games, as well as competitions. In the name of the game, right here on the Big Breakfast Show, I am Lelo Mzata.
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1: 50 years in democracy, we thought we are free, but we are not yet free. Because we are still yet captured by our very own leaders that we thought they are the best to take us somewhere as a country. But yeah.

0: In 1976, where many killings happened, the massacre. But otherwise, we just want to say to them, thank you very much for opening the doors for us. And that is the youth of today. We just need to take a step further and go and say enough is enough for better education of everyone. But otherwise, San Gena with that floor soon. But otherwise, nothing. Mama's give it a gay little mzako. Great show as usual as always. Aziwa till nine. Aziwa till nine. Happy youth day.
1: We don't know. You must DM him. And of course, in the background, you can hear the beautiful sounds of Mannenberg, a song that the distinguished pianist, master musician Abdullah Ibrahim recorded back in what, 1974?
2: That's when it was released, yes.
1: Yeah. So we heard very sad news yesterday that this international icon, Mr. Abdullah Ibrahim, Dollar Brand, had died. His family confirmed yesterday and that he had, you know, passed on from a short illness. He passed on in Germany. He was living in Germany. And of course, he's a person who toured the world with his music, and he's a person who's known just not just for his talent, but also his contribution in using the creative space to push back against South African's apartheid era. And he passed away peacefully. So his partner, Dr. Marina Omari, was quoted as saying that he passed away peacefully with South Africa and its people in his heart. His love for his country never wavered, no matter where in the world he found himself. How beautiful?
2: It's very, very beautiful. Have you ever met the guy?
1: No, I've never met him.
2: He's absolutely amazing. Like, his aura was absolutely amazing. So he wouldn't shake hands, ne?
1: Mm.
2: What he would do, because I've met the guy, he would, like, fist pump you and then also, put his forehead forward to you so that you actually also like pump his head as well. He was an absolutely amazing and talented musician who inspired quite many generations. I mean, this 1974, this was before 1976 when he released the song that we're playing in the background.
1: I mean, he was so great that the South African government awarded him with the Order of Ikhamanga for his contribution to the arts. And putting South Africa on the international map, and of course his fight against racism and apartheid. His last performance was actually at the Cape Town Jazz Fest this year.
2: Yes.
1: In March. Wow. Yeah. He passed on, what was he, 91, 94?
2: He was 91.
1: 91 years old.
2: Yes, he was 91.
1: And he will be buried where he lived in the Bavaria region of Germany. And may his soul rest in eternal peace. He's lived an incredible life.
2: Shukran.

0: Good morning, brother. Yo, I like your topic. Every morning, I'm following you. Very nice topic. Brother, your freedom. Today, really, the youth are facing a lot of challenge. And it's not only in South Africa.
1: Dumela, the morning breakfast show. This is the one and only the big easy, Iwali easy, le paralama, parale, parala. Parallel, parallel, my gen social club, the Camo Royal Funeral Swam official, Bona, the regular mode this June 16th. One that ever wants her, Bana, Babona, Hore, Gibon Tate, Kahore, Bahusta, Fan Walk, Camo Royal Funerals, it was in Mulakanayanonga, 7 o'clock, and then Hehu Fediwa, Mohutu, the aerobics, Hot Cream 4 Social Group Block X. Majan Social Club are hosting a soccer tournament together. The Jugulin Social Club come over. I'll pick in Shana Mahua for the club one thing. Why wanna? Hugo Bruce needs to come and see the talent that we have in social with a Jugulin. Bona, the one and only the big easy, Iwali easy. The Paralama Para, the Paralao Paralla.
0: All Africa.

0: Morning, guys. How are you? Hey, man, guys, you know this thing of comparing Youth of 76 number 2000, it's unfair, guys. Youth of 76 has anger experience what Youth of today are experiencing, TikTok, whatever, even they didn't expose to in Obama 76. I think if they were exposed to those things, maybe I'm uprising a work. So that's the thing. So, but I appreciate what the Youth of 76 did, guys. But let's not compare. This is uncomparable. But people, they always say Youth of 76 are useless. Thanks, guys.
1: Have you ever heard that? Anybody say the Youth of 1976 are useless?
2: No, I didn't hear that. I don't know where he got that from.
1: I've never heard of that.
2: Yeah, it is what it is.
1: Okay, so 6:54 on Radio 2000, our music, your memories. In May 2026, Minister Chikunga launched the Golden Jubilee commemoration of the 1976 Youth Uprising and declared 2026 to be a year of youth action under the theme Reset at 50. The future calls. So the framing draws a direct line from the organized action of 1976 to a call for today's generation to organize around national renewal. The declaration was paired with the department's 2026-2027 budget vote, which allocated $2.2 billion for women, youth and disabilities priorities, with $1.8 billion going directly to the National Youth Development Agency. So as we commemorate 50 years since the 16th of June 1976, we're asking, what is the status of the youth in 2026, and what is government actively doing to invest in young people? And to help us answer this question, we have Sindisiwe Chikunga, Minister in the Presidency for Women, Youth and Persons with Disabilities. Good morning, Ms. Minister Chikunga. How are you this morning?
3: I'm fine and myself, and thank you for having us this morning.
1: So, Minister, when you launched the Year of Youth Action in May, you described 2026 as a year to reset. Now, 6 months in, how would you assess government's progress?
3: You know, there's a lot that has happened in South Africa since 1976. Remember 1994, we got our liberation, 1996, our constitution. And after that, South Africa, we invested a lot in education. We built schools, we made education available to young persons in rural areas and townships, etc. And we were invested in terms of NSFAS, to the extent that children who normally would not have had access to tertiary institutions today, they do have. We introduced a child support grant, which make them automatically to qualify for NSFAS. Of course, they still have to apply. And therefore, there's a lot of investment that has gone into youth in South Africa. But then, out of that, we then are facing other challenges. One of them surely will be the issue of youth unemployment, the issue of social ills, etc. And that is exactly what government is trying to address now with the investment that has gone into our young people. But of course, it cannot therefore be that we are investing in them to the extent for them to sit at home and do nothing. And that is why indeed we have established entities such as the National Youth Development Agency, established in terms of the law. That is why we have got presidential youth employment initiatives, for instance. And that is why we have got departments such as small business development department. Department of Labor and Employment, so that the issue of unemployment of youth receives that important attention from all of us, from government. But of course, it's the issue also of ensuring that the private sector is also playing some role towards addressing the issue of youth unemployment. However, I think I was just listening to somebody who says that the youth of today is useless. The youth can never be useless, ever. There is no youth. In fact, youth is the asset of any nation. And it is the youth of today that, as a matter of fact, I think it must show us the direction and the way of where South Africa must be come 2076. And the youth is actually doing that in its own way. And that is why today we've got young people who are sitting at home with master's degrees. Because even if they are unemployed, they are saying we are therefore not going to sit and do nothing. We are going to further our education.
1: Yeah.
3: That is actually creating its own unique challenge as such.
1: Minister, you mentioned the NYDA and the work and the funding that you've, you know, pumped into the NYDA. And, you know, despite government intervention, 2026 has seen a decline in living standards as unemployment hit 60.9% for those aged between 15 to 24. So would you say that the 1.8 billion that's allocated to the NYDA is enough to meet a target of expanding paid service opportunities from 40,000 to 100,000 young people? And how much progress have they made?
3: It's definitely not enough. And that is why, for instance, with their National Youth Service, they can only expand it to 100,000 young people. Of course, it's giving them the opportunity of doing some work and experience to the extent that when they apply, they can then say, we have now experience of work. However, it's definitely not enough for sure if you look at the crisis as you are giving the numbers. Also, it is also other departments playing their role. It is also the private sector playing its role. Our department, as a matter of fact, is supposed also to interact with the private sector so that our mandate does not only end within the public service, it extends to the private sector as well to say, what are you doing? I've met with quite a number of CEOs of different companies. Probably I may not mention it here on in the media. But all of them, they are doing something. They will claim to be doing something for young people. I've met with CEOs of our banks, for instance, all of them are claiming to be doing something for young people. And that is an issue that we believe during this Jubilee year, we've got to call all of them to one roof, under one roof, to say, can we not continue to do these things in isolation, in a silos way, to the extent that we don't even know what you are doing? You're saying you're empowering young people, but young people continue to be unemployed. Can we not, therefore, open up and do these things in the transparent way so that we know who is doing who? And probably if you remember during the COVID-19, there was a solidarity fund. Let us take South Africa to deal with COVID-19. Is it not time that we probably establish something like Solidarity Fund to deal with this crisis of youth unemployment? But one good thing about this is that that youth, the majority of them, are now educated. You started speaking about 3.6 million young people who are educated and who are sitting at home. And therefore, that is an investment, and that makes the problem difficult for persons, for families that look forward to their young people actually investing into the families. But at the same time, for government and for all of us in South Africa, it makes life easier because it's people that already are trained. And therefore, even if you are to reskill them, it will be easy because it's people that have shown the ability to can be trainable, to can actually be able to manage and pass whatever areas.
1: Thank you so much. That's Minister in the Presidency for Women, Youth and Persons with Disabilities, Minister Sinisiwe Chikunga. A little late for the news, it's 7 o'clock.
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5: Top story, South Africa commemorates Youth Day and more tributes for Abdullah Ibrahim. Good morning, I'm Rosanne Grief. The family of the late youth activist Tsietsi Mashinini has spoken out on the 50th anniversary of the 1976 Soweto Uprising. They say without a free and decolonized education system, the sacrifices of the youth who protested against the apartheid education system in 1976 is in vain. Mashinini's brother, Dichaba, says if he were to write a letter to the 1976 youth, this is what he would say.
6: Vugani, my daughter. You are living in a dungeon, economically, socially, and otherwise. What you died for has not been achieved. We're still struggling. Very early in our liberation, already there was a song, Not Yet Uhuru. We were still in that situation. So I'll tell them, you made a sacrifice, you made a contribution. Well done. But we've only moved an inch. We have not really achieved what we were fighting for.
5: President Cyril Ramaphosa will lead the National Youth Day commemoration and deliver the keynote address in Soweto this morning. Ramaphosa is expected to reaffirm government's commitment to address the challenges that the young people are facing, including unemployment. Ntebo Makoba reports.
7: The president's address will look at the progress made over the past 5 decades and the country's responsibility to create opportunities for young people. The event will bring together youth formations, students and veterans of the liberation struggle, among others. Ntebo Makoba for SABC News in Soweto.
5: Tributes are pouring in for jazz pianist and composer Abdullah Ibrahim. He died in Germany yesterday at the age of 91. Ibrahim, who was affectionately known as Dollar Brand, is known for his piano skills. He was born in Cape Town on October the 9th, 1934. The Free State Music Association says South Africa has lost an iconic jazz musician. Ayanda Roda is the association's chairperson.
8: We are really saddened by his passing, Mr. Abdullah Ibrahim. May his soul rest in the creative power. He has played his role in the music industry. He has laid the foundation and will take the baton and continue with the war of the creative sector and spreading the love of music. Rest in peace, sir. The baobab tree has fallen.
5: Britain's Prime Minister Keir Starmer says the UK will supply enriched uranium to Ukraine for its nuclear power stations and impose new sanctions on Russia. He is expected to make the formal announcement at the G7 summit in France today. The BBC's Chris Mason has the details.
9: Details of many of the new sanctions are expected later, but one focus will be ships moving sanctioned Russian liquefied natural gas. The Prime Minister said choking off the revenues that fuel Putin's war, as he put it, was essential, as he also set out plans to support Ukraine's energy supplies. The UK is to provide £210 million of support over the next 2 years.
5: Recapping the top story at 7, the family of the late youth activist Tsietsi Mashinini has spoken out on the 50th anniversary of the 1976 Soweto uprising. They say without a free and decolonized education system, the sacrifices of the youth who protested against the apartheid education system in 1976 is in vain. More news at 8.
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2: Ting, thank you, Roseanne. Making sport headlines in this hour. It was a festival of draws in the World Cup last night, with Egypt being held by Belgium, while Cabo Verde wrestled a famous draw against Spain. And England head coach Brendan McCullum says that he is worried about captain Ben Stokes after a nightclub incident that led to him being dropped for the second test against New Zealand. I'll give you details of these and more at 7:30.
10: 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This traffic report was brought to you by Cremora. Get that Cremora feeling.
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11: Good morning. A reminder, some problems in Mpumalanga province this morning. Again, very heavy mist. Emalahleni down to Ockies and through to Kendal. There are sections there where the mist is so thick, you won't be able to see much more than a couple of metres, if that, in front of you. And that mist really this morning extending from Emalahleni down through that sort of N12 corridor and right down to sort of Leandra and Secunda. So just drive carefully. The smart move would be to drive later. If you don't need to be on that road or those roads now through that thick mist and fog, just travel later when it's a lot safer. Also staying in Mpumalanga, a lot of roadworks going on the M4, Schoeman's Kloof, so between Montrose and Mashatadorp, you will be waiting around there. More roadworks on the M4 in the central Middelburg area as well. And staying in Mpumalanga, a big bus crash on the Elands Valley section, so between Waterval Boven and Montrose, down via Ngodwana, that section, a bus crash near Airlie, which is sort of halfway through, so there will be some delays there as well. Watch for backlogs today, N3 North up to Moy River. There's a single lane section between Nottingham Road and Moy River Plaza on the N3 going north, and the N11 likely to be busy. It always is, back end of a long weekend, as you'll line up through from Newcastle on towards Falkirk. And of course, Polokwane to Pretoria expected to be busy. Probably start queuing a little bit later around lunchtime, early afternoon, through Nile Plaza, the latest of the backlogs. We'll be hanging around tonight at Pumalani Plaza area. Busy day expected on the M1 South. Drive safely. With your traffic update, I'm Rob Byrne.
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12: The President of Convocation, Mr. Sylvester Mutadi, invites all members of the Univen Convocation, graduates, permanent academic employees with at least 5 years of working experience, the Vice Chancellor, Deputy Vice Chancellors, and the Registrar to attend the annual general meeting on Saturday, 20 June 2026 at 10:30 a.m. at a new resort, White River, Mpumalanga. This is an elective AGM. Nominations for President, Vice President, 5 Convocation members, and 1 member living with a disability open on 18th May and close on 29th May 2026 at 16:45. 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
13: In 1976, youth are switched on. And for 50 years, the nation has watched as the story unfolds. And namhlanje, courage looks the same and different. It looks like showing up when no one believes in you. It's about finding the strength to stand up again. The courage of 1976 is appeal in 2026. SAPC 1, Mzansi for sure. The source of youth courage. My gosh.
14: June 16th, a day etched in courage.
15: We believe that in our country there shall be no minority, there shall be no majority, there shall just be people.
14: Ordinary students rewrote our destiny. Today, that fire burns in us. We honor 1976 with action, not just words. To the fearless, the culture shifters, the voices that refuse to be silenced, their sacrifice gave us freedom. Our purpose is what we do with it. Remember the past. Own the future.
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17: DR Congo, 52 years. 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Since 1974, now they're back. Dangerman, Cedric Bakambu, 4 goals in qualifying.
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24: McBessie Bayer, when you saw the starting 11 for South Africa, what was your first impression of the starting 11 that Coach Hugo Bruce put out?
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26: Morning, the BBS. On this day, I just want to appreciate how the world has changed, especially South Africa. For me, I notice freedom of speech, freedom of movement, and having to choose the government that you want, freedom of voting for the government than to be put there. And then children's grant, and there's a lot of good things than bad anyway. So, but we need to focus on the ones that are remaining. But I noticed there's a lot of good than bad. Even the freedom of exposing your own music. Now you don't need all these management and companies. You can just promote your own music, stream your own music. Yeah, there's a lot have changed. I mean, there's a lot of good.
1: All right, it's time for a holiday mix. It's 15 minutes after 7 on Radio 2000. Our music, your memories. And on the holiday mix, we've got DJ Dino Bravo. He was born in Angola and raised in Cuba before moving to South Africa in the early 1990s. He's a Johannesburg-based DJ and music personality, and he started spinning vinyl in 1994, building a fan base in clubs like Club Mozambique and Pink Cadillac. Here he is.
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0: darling. And I'm giving, wow, what a beautiful mix by DJ Gino Bravo. Reminding me of my youthful years. Yo, I wonder why I didn't become a superstar. Yo, DJ Gino Bravo, keep them coming. I am Bulaya, man.
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1: 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If you'd like to book DJ Dino Bravo, you can do that. His numbers are 067-85-66019. That's 067-85-66019. You can also find him at bookings at djdinobravo.music. That's bookings at djdinobravo.music or bookings at djdinobravo.com. Still coming up on the show, super excited. The Drakensberg Boys Choir is returning to the stage for the highly anticipated Drakensberg Boys Choir in the City 2026. It's taking place from the 17th to the 20th of June 2026. It's at the Mandela at Joburg Theatre. It's a four-day showcase promising a vibrant genre-spanning celebration of community heritage and global musical exchange. They're here. They're wearing their beautiful uniforms. They're ready to dazzle us with their performance. Somebody who should probably be joining them is Lomzato. Lomzato is also wearing his uniform, by the way, today.
4: Full
1: guys.
4: School uniform.
1: His honors blazer, Sanaluam, ever. He is not to be messed with. A lot of you are going to be wearing school uniforms and going straight to the tavern. Please don't do that.
4: No, don't do that.
1: Please don't do that. Please do not go to a tavern with a school uniform on. Don't do that.
4: Don't go to a tavern, ever.
1: 7:33, are you ready with the sports, Lela?
4: I'm very ready.
6: Frontline action on your dial. 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
4: Ting! Let us kick it off with some football news in the South, where a second-half own goal denied Egypt a first-ever World Cup win as Belgium rescued a point from their Group G opener out in Seattle. The Pharaohs took the lead in the 21st minute there through Al Ahly midfielder, that is Emam Ashur, who thundered a 20-yard strike into the bottom corner past Thibaut Courtois. And Thomas Maina's low cross was actually turned into his own net by Egyptian defender Mohamed Henny out in the 66th minute under pressure from substitute Romelu Lukaku. In the meantime, as the final whistle rang around the Atlanta Stadium, the cameras cut straight to Cabo Verde goalkeeper, that is Vozinha. Now, tears streamed down the 40-year-old's face there as the magnitude of what he had just achieved was starting to sink in after his side's goalless draw with World Cup favourites, that is Spain. The stands erupted and thousands of Cabo Verde supporters who had carried their team with the relentless noise there for 90 minutes celebrated together, hugging, dancing, and relishing the result. Meanwhile, there was Maxi Araujo, who scored a late goal there for Uruguay. It was an equalizer to deny Saudi Arabia another memorable opening game win out at the World Cup. That game ended 1-1. Meanwhile, Iran twice came from behind in Los Angeles as they denied New Zealand their first win at the World Cup with a 2-2 draw. In the Bafana camp there, as Bafana finalized their preparations out in Pachuca today for their next 2026 FIFA World Cup game against the Czech Republic and will depart For Atlanta today, Cyprus-based attacker, that is Tapelo Maseko, has identified intensity as the area to focus on. Speaking to the South African media covering the World Cup out in Mexico, the United States and Canada yesterday, Maseko says that some of the matches have been, that they have been watching rather, since their 2-0 loss to Mexico last Thursday, have actually given them an idea where to improve, and that is intensity.
7: The one thing that we had to improve and is the intensity of the matches. The intensity of the matches is very hard, and there's too much high speed runs, and the altitude also it's to the chest is killing. But that's one thing we picked up, that we need to run extra hard and give a little bit more effort in this game.
8: Is this something that you also noticed from the games that you've watched?
7: Yeah. Because I recently watched the game Germany versus Krakow, 7-1, and the intensity was very high. It was high level. It was top level. So yeah.
4: Now, the other thing that Bafana have actually shown under Hugo Bruce is that they can always bounce back when they've got their back against the wall, and most of the players who have engineered that are still in the team right now.
7: Yeah, honestly, we have very good and big players here with a lot of heart and a lot of courage and a lot of braveness. So if there's anyone doubting and second guessing this team, they must think again, because we went to the AFCON in 2023 in extreme conditions, very very extreme conditions, and we lost the first game, but we were able to pick ourselves up and show up and find at the last point we had the medal, the bronze medal. So yeah.
4: On to cricket news now, where England head coach Brendan McCullum says that he is worried about captain Ben Stokes after the nightclub incident that led to him being dropped there for the second test against New Zealand. Now, Stokes and seamer Gus Atkinson were both left out of the squad there for the match out at the Kia Oval after breaching a midnight curfew following England's victory in the first test out at Lord's. And of course, when it comes to some athletics news, Comrades Marathon sensation Mabuti Mollo says that he is his shock podium finish out in the 2026 Uprun has actually given him the chance to change his family's life. The 28-year-old elite running club athlete who entered the race mainly as a training run after actually failing to finish last year's down run, stunned the field there to claim the third place on debut. Mollo earned more than 500,000 rands in prize money and bonuses there, including 300,000 plus for third place and 77,000 as the first KwaZulu-Natal runner home. And for the best digital experience, you can go to www.sabcsport.com for all of your breaking news, match data, live games, as well as competitions. In the name of the game, right here on the Big Breakfast Show, I am Lelo Mzata.
1: It's Powerball Jackpot Tuesday time, and this Tuesday you have a chance to win over 160 million rands in total Powerball estimated jackpots. That's 160 million rands. So catch the live draw this Tuesday at 9 p.m. on SABC2. You could become SA's next multi-millionaire. Yes, you, Lelo, if you really wanted to.
4: I'm going to win it.
1: There you go.
4: I'm not going to tell you, but there'll be signs.
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3: 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Remember the past. Own the future.
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6: I won't lie, I miss him when he goes, yaw. And they're back in the studio, ladies and gentlemen. We've got Jacques Linda, the head of choral activity at the Drakensberg Boys, with the Drakensberg Boys Choir.
7: Yes,
6: and
7: great.
6: The boys are back in the studio as well.
7: Yes.
6: Because this June, Johannesburg's cultural calendar will again resonate with the unmistakable sound of one of South Africa's most iconic musical institutions, as the Drakensberg Boys Choir returns to the stage for the highly anticipated Drakensberg Boys Choir Music in the City 2026. It will be taking place from the 17th to the 20th of June. From tomorrow until the 20th of June at the Mandela at Joburg Theatre. It's a four-day showcase which promises a vibrant genre-spanning celebration of community, heritage, and global musical exchange. And with me, with us, it's a mouthful, Jacques.
7: It is quite a busy week. Yeah.
6: Welcome back.
7: All right, thank you.
6: How are you? Welcome back, guys. How are you? We're great, thank you.
7: Yeah.
6: So the choir has grown to become a historic and national cultural institution. How has the sound and the repertoire of the choir evolved over the years?
7: Oh, it's evolved quite a lot,
6: yeah.
7: As we say. But no, the repertoire has definitely progressed. We perform more. Well, the choir initially started traditionally performing with Western art music,
6: yeah,
7: and we still embrace that today, but we include popular genres, African music. Yeah, really, we try and engage our audience from the moment we walk in and the moment they leave the venue. We try and inspire our audience.
6: Keeping it rooted and modern at the same time.
7: Exactly.
6: So how would you describe the theme for today's performance?
7: Well, it's more based on on hope, creating hope for a brighter South Africa.
6: Yeah.
7: And because it is through harmony and through singing and dancing that we really uplift the people around us. So we try and share that message through our performances, and we are just so happy to perform.
6: I've got a colleague of mine, his name is Lelomzak. He's wearing uniform. I was telling the boys that I think he thought the boys would be in uniform and he just slide in and become part. Like school uniform. And he thought that he'd become part of the choir. Please tell him he can't participate.
7: Please participate.
9: I'm going to participate.
7: We really encourage people to always sing and dance with us. So if you feel like doing it, just do it.
9: And then just for the people who are listening, can you tell us the age range of the young lads that are here
7: so
9: with us today?
7: Yeah, our choir, well, we are a school as well, and we go from grade 4 to 9. So the boys come in.

0: as 9-year-olds and they leave as 15-year-olds. So the youngest here, I think, is Paco, who is standing right next
1: and
0: to
1: he's
0: you.
1: Ten. Hello, he Paco. Just told me he's 10 years old.
2: Hello.
3: How are you?
2: Good, and you?
3: How old are you?
2: 10 years old.
0: Yeah, he's the youngest one in this group, yeah. But we also have new boys in our choir or in our school, and there are some 9-year-olds there as well. So we go from a very young age, but they leave as developed and, you know, just as true gentlemen.
1: Well-rounded gentlemen.
0: Well-rounded gentlemen.
1: Ready to take on society.
0: Yes,
1: well,
0: of course.
1: Jacques, you and the boys?
0: Yeah, thank you. Thank you for having us. Yeah.

Yeah.

0: Oh, wonderful, wonderful indeed. That's the sounds of the Drakensberg Boys Choir joining us right here on Radio 2000. How did that feel for you, young man? What's your name?
1: Zach, sir.
0: Zach. And you're the one who's actually playing the drum?
1: Yes, sir.
0: Tell us about the experience.
1: So I think, I enjoyed like performing, as a choir, I think, it brings us all together, And so it's just very satisfying for all of us, if we all make a collective, unique, good sound, that we can all enjoy and love, and that's just the magic about performing in a choir,
0: No, that is absolutely fantastic. This June, Johannesburg's cultural calendar will again resonate with the unmistakable sound of what you just heard, one of South Africa's most iconic musical institutions, the Drakensberg Boys Choir. You are on the Big Breakfast Show on Radio 2000.
2: Thank you so much. And the boys will be back after the news. Remember, we've got that special unplugged session by the Drakensberg Boys Choir as they return to the stage for the highly anticipated Drakensberg Boys Choir Music in the City 2026. It will be taking place from tomorrow, the 17th to the 20th of June, 2026 at the Mandela at Joburg Theatre. It's a four-day showcase, so make sure to not miss out. 8 o'clock, time for the news.
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4: Top stories: a diner road crash in Mpumalanga and a major cash injection to the Technology Innovation Fund. Good morning, I'm Rosanne Grief. Eight people have been killed following a collision between a minibus taxi and a truck on the N4 between Ngodwana and Waterval Onder in Mpumalanga this morning. The road is currently closed. A spokesperson for the Provincial Safety and Security Department, Moeti Musi, says emergency services are at the scene.
5: The cause of the crash remains unclear at this stage. The traffic law enforcement and the emergency personnel are currently at the scene, so the scene is still active. One person sustained critical injuries and several others were injured.
4: The Technology Innovation Agency has launched a 1.2 billion rand Technology Innovation Fund. Its aim is to specifically tackle youth unemployment. The agency is an entity of the Science, Technology and Innovation Department. It says that fostering innovation is important for driving economic inclusion and sustainable development for the country's youth. Dr. Titus Mate is the agency's CEO.
6: We are investing this money in the Directing Critical Minerals program so we can create opportunities in South Africa. Beneficiation of minerals, as we've been talking about as a country, it's a big opportunity to create jobs locally, to promote the use of electric vehicles and also deal with the regulatory issues, create the infrastructure, charging infrastructure, so that there's more adoption of electric vehicles in the country.
4: The family of the late youth activist Tsietse Mashinini has spoken out on the 50th anniversary of the 1976 Soweto uprising. They say without a free and decolonized education system, the sacrifices of the youth who protested against the apartheid education system in 1976 is in vain. Mashinini's brother, Dichaba, says that if he were to write a letter to the 1976 youth, this is what he would say.
7: We are living in a dungeon, economically, socially, and otherwise. What you died for has not been achieved. We are still struggling. Very early in our liberation, already there was a song, Not Yet Uhuru. We are still in that situation. So I'll tell them, you made a sacrifice, you made a contribution. Well done, but we've only moved an inch. We have not really achieved what we were fighting for.
4: A 6.7 magnitude earthquake has struck Indonesia's Sulawesi Island. The country's geophysics agency says the epicenter recorded about 42 kilometers to the southeast of the town of Palu at a depth of 10 kilometers. The agency says there's no tsunami risk following the earthquake which struck this morning. South Africans have taken to social media to pay tribute to Abdullah Ibrahim. The jazz icon died in Germany yesterday at the age of 91. Ibrahim, who was affectionately known as Dollar Brand, was born in Cape Town in 1934. At the age of 7, he started to compose songs and picking out tunes on the keyboard. Here's his hit Mannenberg, recorded in 1974.

0: Recapping the top story at 8 o'clock, eight people have died following a collision between a minibus taxi and a truck on the N4 between Gondwana and Waterval Onder in Mpumalanga this morning. More news at 9.
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2: 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Making headlines in this hour, it was a festival of draws in the World Cup last night, with Egypt being held by Belgium, while Cabo Verde wrestled a draw off from Spain. And in cricket news, England head coach Brendan McCullum says that he is worried about captain Ben Stokes after the nightclub incident that actually led him being dropped for the second test against New Zealand. I'll give you details of these and more at 8:30.
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3: Good morning. Our top traffic headline this Youth Day Tuesday: the N4 Elands Valley section closed in Mpumalanga, effectively between Montrose and Waterval Boven. A big crash involving a bus this morning at Airlie. Traffic being diverted along Skimmins Kloof. And the problem there is multiple roadworks, multiple stop goes between Montrose and the R36 Leidenberg exit. So just make sure you've got extra time to get through. It's always busy, but with all that traffic and truck traffic diverting away from Elands Valley onto Skimmins Kloof, it's going to be even busier as well. More roadworks along that N4 corridor around Wonderfontein and in the central Middelburg area. And of course, not forgetting the major roadworks a little bit further east of Mbombela around the Crocodile Gorge area. It will be busy. Other hotspots we're watching today: Newcastle Folkestone on the N11. That's likely to be busy just with that extra long weekend volume heading back into Mpumalanga this afternoon. And if you're coming back from Durban or off the KZN coast, watch for some delays between Nottingham Road and Moy River on the N3 north. Just a single lane for road construction. With your traffic updates, I'm Rob Byrne.
4: Thanks, Robizi. 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
5: 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Dangerman, Captain Frank Kessie, the general in midfield.
6: 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And Frank Kessie has scored!
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7: We believe that in our country there shall be no minority, there shall be no majority, there shall just be people.
1: Ordinary students rewrote our destiny. 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Our purpose is what we do with it. Remember the past. Own the future.
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14: Senegal, the Lions of Taranga. 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
15: Maski Biriki. Lilu. Anige Laba. Labantu bangikhumbuza actually money team. Labantu bangikhumbuza in my youth days ngisacula eSt Bartholomew enkangala. Ayisuka amadoda. Ayisuka amadoda. Abayashaya into yawo. Big up.
4: They're absolutely amazing. It's 11 minutes after 8, Radio 2000, our music, your memories. The popular rumor is that when the Drakensberg Boys Choir sing, it feels as though every note carries a piece of South African soil. Their voices rise with angelic clarity, blending innocence, discipline, and passion into a sound that can stir emotions, inspire hope, and leave audiences covered in goosebumps. And that's what they gave us earlier on the show today. And they'll continue to do so because they are continuing with their beautiful performance here at Radio Park. So with me in the studio, with us, with Lelo in the studio, we've got Mr. Hendrik Becker, who is the executive head of the Drakensberg Boys Choir. Good morning, sir. How are you?
16: Good morning. We're very well,
4: so
16: thank you.
4: So great to have you in the studio.
16: Wonderful to be here.
4: So how has the choir remained socially and culturally relevant and resonant, you think?
16: Well, we try to embrace our culture, and whoever joins the school becomes part of a brotherhood that really embraces each other, and we embrace different cultures, different music genres. So through the music and through living through the music, they just embrace all cultures and respect everybody that they come into contact with.
4: So tell us about the performance that will be taking place from tomorrow.
16: That's right. So it starts tomorrow. We have two, we call it Voices of Unity concerts. So yeah, we have local choirs, school choirs joining us on stage on Wednesday evening and Thursday evening.
4: Okay.
16: And then on Friday evening, we have a very exciting concert. We join forces with the UJ Choir,
4: nice,
16: as well as the Minnesota Boy Choir from the USA, for a collaborative concert just to celebrate, again, the differences, the diversity of music, but also the tradition that we have of choral singing in South Africa. Mm-hmm. And then Saturday, we conclude the week with a gala performance, only the Drakensberg Boys Choir,
4: okay,
16: in the Joburg Theatre. And anybody who would like to come and join us can just visit our website, dbchoir.com, and there's a link to go to the site where they can book tickets.
4: dbchoir.com.
16: dbchoir.com.
4: That's dbchoir. Are the tickets still available?
16: Tickets are available for all four evenings, yes.
4: Okay. Lelo, you with the boys?
17: Nati, let me tell you something. I've been interacting with some of the boys here. the manners are absolutely impeccable. Seamless. Yes,
4: right?
17: Even
4: the last time they were here, every time you speak to them, yes, ma'am, no, ma'am.
17: With me,
4: this
17: yes,
4: is my
17: sir.
4: Age, ma'am. This is they're amazing.
17: They're amazing. Now, next to me here is Letu. How you doing?
18: Good, sir.
17: Good, good. Now, Letu, when the second song came through, he was the lead vocalist on it. Yes, he was the lead vocalist. Tell us about the song that you sang.
18: So it's basically talking about us around the mountains, Ukahlamba, the Drakensberg boys. Yeah, that's basically what it's talking about.
17: And how does it feel to be part of such a beautiful institution?
18: It feels very nice. It's like it's being free. It's basically a free area to go around and like just getting out of your empty spaces and yeah, all that.
17: Wonderful. And then I've got Sian. Sian, how are you doing?
19: Good, thanks for yourself, sir.
17: Good, good. I asked you that, do you know about TKZ?
19: No, sir.
17: And he doesn't. He says that he doesn't know TKZ. Well, I can tell you something. TKZ, big, legendary group in South Africa that pioneered Kwaito music. Their leader, Zwai Bala, is from your school. And then also, Loiso Bala is also
4: for. You should be in the history books of Drakensberg, boys. How?
17: Yeah. I mean, you guys are really, really going far.
19: Yes, sir. Thank you, sir.
17: You're welcome.
4: All right. So the boys are here. The Drakensberg Boys Choir is here in studio with us today because they're returning to the stage for their highly anticipated Drakensberg Boys Choir in the City 2026. It will be taking place from tomorrow, the 17th to the 20th of June at the Mandela at Joburg Theatre. The executive head, Mr. Hendrik Becker, told me that there are tickets still available. Just remind us again where we can get those tickets so that we can watch the boys.
16: They're available on our school's website, dbchoir.com, and there's a link to the to web tickets where you can book your tickets.
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16: Yeah, but DB Choir, there's a link to go to the booking site.
4: Okay, yeah. dbchoir.com, that's where you can get the tickets so that you can watch the boys performing at the Mandela at Joburg Theatre from tomorrow, the 17th to the 20th of June. Mr. Linda, you and the boys can take it away.

0: Good morning.
1: The Drunken's Point Choir, everybody.
2: Yeah.
1: That was more than just a performance. It's a musical experience that you give us. You guys are incredible. Absolutely incredible. We've actually, Lelo, got a couple of voice notes for them.
2: Let's hear the voice notes.
0: Good morning. The BBS show. Mamskiwirigi. Lelo. Yo, guys, it's been a very long time since I had a choir, a proper choir. Yo, these people, they can sing. Yeah, they can sing. Big ups to them. Yeah, you guys are going places. Yeah. These guys are good. Great show, as always.
3: Well done, Chamber Choir!
4: Hey, good morning, Radio 2000. You're talking to Stimso Damana from Soweto in Protea Clan. Wow, Drunken's Back Boys Choir. Yo, you sing so nice, Bafit. So nice. I love you when you sing African song, like Sizulu or Sixhosa song. You sound so nice. So keep it up. Nothing nice like music. Thank you.
1: Thank you so much for the voice notes for the boys. I'll tell you this, they're very encouraged. They're listening to those voice notes and are feeling very encouraged,
2: yes.
1: Heading into their performance this week.
2: Absolutely.
1: We're still in studio with Mr. Hendrik Becker, who's the executive head of the Drakensberg Boys Choir. Now, I know that this operation is a very niche one, and you don't necessarily get too much funding from government. How do you guys sustain this operation without government funding?
5: Thank you. So that's one of the challenges that we have is to really enable boys from all over the country who are talented to join us if they cannot afford. So we have a bursary scheme, and concerts like the ones that we have in Joburg now and other initiatives that we have tried to raise funds so that we can have a stronger bursary fund available so that we never exclude any boy from the choir because they can't afford it.
1: I love it so much. Lena was asking a very important question about how many students
6: are at
1: the school.
6: How many boys are at the school and how do they get enrolled?
5: We have 58 boys at the moment with two more.
1: In the entire school?
5: In the entire school.
1: Just 58?
5: Just 58.
1: In some schools, that's a classroom.
6: Yes, actually.
5: So to enroll in the school, you simply have to pass a very simple audition. And after that, we invite you to spend a weekend with us to just experience the school and to see if it's really what you would like to do. And then after that, your parents sign on the dotted line, and then you are a Drakensberg Boys Choir school member.
1: But we do hear that in Johannesburg, there will be auditions for those who would like to become part of the school.
5: Yes, so we have auditions after every concert.
1: Okay.
5: So anybody who's attending one of the concerts will be welcome to audition afterwards. But we have a special round of auditions on Saturday morning between 10 and 1 at Stone in Melville Road, 54 Melville Road. So anybody who would like to join who cannot be at any of the concerts are welcome to contact us. And we will give them the directions and they can make an appointment to come and audition with us on Saturday morning.
1: You said Stone.
5: Yeah, Stone offices in Melville Road in,
1: Okay, there you go, Stone or Melville Road.
6: Yeah, and I mean, if you're listening in your car or at home and you've never seen the Drunken Boys Highs, like with your eyes, first and foremost, it's a mixture of boys, whether it's like height, age, race, you name it. And they sing these English songs, African songs, everything, and they are from different backgrounds, and they are absolutely amazing.
1: They're so amazing. Okay, Mr. Becker, one last time, remind us again of the concert, where it's taking place, where we can get tickets, so that for those who may have missed on the performance since we started at 7:30, they can get involved with going to the theater leading up to Saturday.
5: Right, so we have performances from Wednesday evening until Saturday in the on the Mandela stage, the Joburg Theater Complex, and tickets available at on our website at dbchoir.com.
1: Lovely. dbchoir.com, dbchoir.com. Mr. Linda, can we have a short little something just to say goodbye to us this morning?
7: A touching one.
1: A touching one.

0: They're so amazing. They're so incredible. It's the world-renowned, world-class Drakensberg Boys Choir, and they'll be performing from tomorrow. They're coming back to the highly anticipated, Drakensberg Boys Choir Music in the City 2026. It's the Drakensberg Boys Choir Music in the City concert taking place from tomorrow, the 17th through the 20th of June at the Mandela at Joburg Theatre. The Mandela at Joburg Theatre. You can get your tickets at Red Tickets as well if you've just, you know, missed out on their performance. I'm so sorry for you. It was so incredible.
1: It was very, very incredible.
0: It was so incredible.
1: And this was just a teaser of what they're going to be bringing to you.
0: A tantalizer. If you are fortunate enough to have been awake and on the internet, you could have caught them on YouTube.
1: Yes.
0: Because we have been streaming the performance live on YouTube. But if you've missed out on that, you'll have to head over to the Mandela at Joburg Theatre from tomorrow until the 20th of June, because they're here for only 4 days for that performance.
2: Frontline action on your dial. This is Radio 2000 Sports.
1: Ting! Let us kick it off with some football news in the South, where a second half own goal denied Egypt a first ever win as Belgium rescued a point from their Group G opener out in Seattle in the FIFA World Cup. Now, the Pharaohs took the lead in the 21st minute through Al Ahly midfielder, that is Emam Ashour, who thundered a 20-yard strike into the bottom corner past Thibaut Courtois. But Thomas Mariner's low cross was turned into his own net there by Egypt defender Mohamed Henny out in the 66th minute under pressure there from substitute Romelu Lukaku. Meanwhile, as the final whistle rang out around Atlanta Stadium, the cameras cut to Cape Verde goalkeeper, that is Vozina. Now, tears streamed down the 40-year-old's face as the magnitude of what he had just achieved was actually starting to sink in after his side's goalless draw with the World Cup favourites Spain. The stands erupted and thousands of Cabo Verde supporters who had carried the team there with relentless noise for 90 minutes celebrated together, hugging, dancing and relishing the result. Meanwhile, Maxi Araujo actually scored a late Uruguayan equaliser to deny Saudi Arabia another memorable opening game there at the World Cup. The game ended 1-1. And then there was Iran, who twice came from behind in Los Angeles as they denied New Zealand a first win out at the World Cup with a 2-2 draw. In the Bafana Bafana camp, Bafana Bafana, as they finalized their preparations there in Mexico today for their next 2026 FIFA World Cup game against the Czech Republic and will depart for Atlanta. Cyprus-based attacker Tapio Lomaseko has actually identified intensity as the area of focus for the team.
3: The one thing that we had to improve and is the intensity of the matches. The intensity of the matches is very hard, and there's too much high speed runs, and the altitude also it's to the chest is killing. But that's one thing we picked up, that we need to run extra hard and give more a little bit more effort in these games.
4: Is this something that you also noticed from the games that you've watched?
3: Yeah. Because I recently watched the game Germany versus Krakow, the 7-1. And the intensity was very high. It was high level. It was top level. So,
1: Now, one thing that Bafana have shown under Bruce is that they can always bounce back when they've got their backs against the wall. And most of the players who have engineered that are still in the team.
3: Yeah, honestly, we have very good and big players here with a lot of heart and a lot of courage and a lot of braveness. So, If there's anyone doubting and second guessing this team, they must, you know, think again. Because we went to the AFCON in 2023 in extreme conditions, very, very extreme conditions, and we lost the first game, but we were able to pick ourselves up and show up and find at the last point we had the medal, the bronze medal. So,
1: On the cricket front now, England head coach Brendan McCullum says that he is worried about captain Ben Stokes after a nightclub incident that led him to being dropped there for the second test against New Zealand. Stokes and seamer Gus Atkinson, they were both left out of the squad there for the match at the Kia Oval after breaching a midnight curfew following England's victory in the first test out at Lord's. And in Comrades Marathon News, or Comrades Marathon sensation, Umbuti Mollo says that he is actually, his shock podium finish out in the 2026 Uprun has given him the chance to change his family's life. The 28-year-old elite running club athlete who entered the race mainly as a training run after failing to finish last year's downrun stunned the field there to claim third place on debut. Mollo earned more than 500,000 rands in prize money and bonuses there, including 300,000 plus for third place and 77,000 as the first KwaZulu-Natal runner home. And for the best digital experience, you can go to www.sabcsport.com for all of your breaking news, match starter, live games, as well as competitions. In the name of the game, right here on the Big Breakfast Show, Umzato.
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2: 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Remember the past. Own the future.
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8: Yebo, club Soweto, Eba Fit Poncho. In 1976, youth has switched on. And for 50 years, the nation has watched as the story unfolds. And namhlanje, the courage looks the same and different. It looks like showing up when no one believes in you. It's about finding the strength to stand up again. The courage of 1976 is appealing in 2026. SAPC 1, Mzansi for sure. The source of youth courage. My gosh.
9: We join the millions of South Africans.

0: get all of my degrees, pass those degrees as well. And right now I'm a PhD candidate, and that is because of the strides that have been made by that generation. Not only do we salute them for their selfless struggle, but we also really owe them so much. And for me, one of the things that we have to do as this generation going forward is really to ensure that we protect the gains of our freedom, we participate in our democracy, and that is why I would like to call upon all young people to ensure that they register to vote, not only vote, but also participate in all decision-making structures of government within the communities, whether it be the ward meetings and councillors, but ensure that the freedom that we have right now, that they participate in it, they take ownership of it, but also more importantly, let them take the baton forward. Happy Youth Day, South Africa.
1: 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You're talking to C. Thembi Sotamana from Soweto in Pretoria. Glad we say hi to the 1976 youth who fought for us. Danko.
2: Danko. And of course, we also had a voice note there from Deputy Minister Nonceba Mhlaoli, just, you know, reflecting on, you know, what it feels to be a young person today and the sacrifices that were made that have assisted her or enabled her to achieve all that she has achieved today. So we move on. Sikopilizo. So we're moving on to the mix. It's the Big Breakfast Mix. We've got the Mixmeister, DJ Shorty, in the mix today, who's slowly becoming a common household name. He was born and raised in
3: fast,
2: the south
3: now
2: of...
3: He's fast becoming a household name.
2: Oh, but we're slowly here. Why are you slow? Why are you slow when we're supposed to be saying fast when I short? Okay, so he was born and raised in the south of Johannesburg. He has been maintaining an exciting 10-year career and counting, by the way.
3: Uh-huh.
2: He has mastered the ability to branch out and play a variety of musical genres during his sets, ranging from hip-hop, R&B, commercial house, deep house, amapiano, quiet, old school. You name it, he plays it. Here he is, ladies and gentlemen, DJ Shorty. He's not even that short. DJ Shorty.
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0: Cousin, DJ Shorty, our Shorty Mbodlela. Thank you for the nice mix, Brawaka. It's Paris. Paris, the celebrity.
1: Good morning, good morning, good morning, breakfast team, good morning. Oh, we think that music, we're listening to good music. It's a six, Marco from It Black, Trabota, Limpopo. Thank you.
2: The Mix Meister, this is DJ Shorty on the mix today for our big breakfast Shorty. Mix. Shorty.
3: Shorty.
2: DJ Shorty.
3: Yeah, man.
2: Sorry. Me and Kosa, guys.
4: Shorty.
2: I am Kosa.
4: Shorty.
2: DJ Shorty.
3: Some so, people refer to that.
2: There we go.
3: There we go. We
2: so whether you want him to play hip-hop, R&B, commercial house, deep house, amapiano, quite old school, you name it, DJ
3: he
2: Shorty
3: it.
2: Can
3: it.
2: Play it, darling. Yeah. Hello, DJ Shorty.
3: What's happening, peeps?
2: How you doing?
3: Lovely to be here.
2: Such a lovely set.
3: Yeah, that was a little teaser. You know, DJ Shorty can go on forever.
2: I feel like this set, you made us feel like today's a Friday.
3: That was the plan.
4: Yes,
2: yeah, he made us feel
3: it's
2: like
3: Friday somewhere in Sauda right now.
2: No, it can't because we might be off work today, but tomorrow it's back to regular schmegular programming.
3: It's before 12, so it doesn't count.
2: So we can pretend it's Sunday.
3: Yes, let's pretend that. Why not? That's why I'm throwing some R&B songs for you guys.
2: It's 9 o'clock. We have to go. Dear Shorty, how do we reach you if we want to book you?
3: Guys, reach out to the socials. That's at DJ Shorty _S on Instagram, DJ Shorty SA on all my other social media platforms. And please stream my new single Mama Said that just dropped last week Friday.
4: Oh, nice.
2: Yes.
3: And so yeah man, hopefully it will be on rotation on Radio 2000 as
2: it will
3: well.
2: Be we'll you speak know. To Jombana
3: there
2: we'll
3: we
2: smile
3: go.
2: Very nicely,
3: very nicely. Thank you guys so much for having me. Have an awesome Youth Day.
2: Thank you so much. Thank you to Rory Sang, such a brilliant show. Thank you to the guys in the studio. It's time for us to be out of here.
4: Let's get out of here and let's also go and enjoy the holiday like other children.
2: Indeed. Don't be coming up from 9 till 12. Bye everybody, see you tomorrow.
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6: Top stories: a diner road crash in Mpumalanga and a commemoration march for the youth of 1976. Good morning, I'm Rusan Khriev. Emergency services are still at the scene of a crash in which 8 people were killed in Mpumalanga. The collision between a minibus taxi and a truck happened on the N4 toll road between Gondwana and Waterval Onder this morning. The road is still closed. Provincial Community Safety and Security spokesperson Moeti Musi.
7: The cause of the crash remains unclear at this stage. The traffic law enforcement and the emergency personnel are currently at the scene, so the scene is still active. One person sustained critical injuries and several others were injured.
6: The Technology Innovation Agency has launched a 1.2 billion rand technology innovation fund. Its aim is to specifically tackle youth unemployment. The agency is an entity of the Science, Technology and Innovation Department. It says that fostering innovation is important for driving economic inclusion and sustainable development for the country's youth. Dr. Titus Mate is the agency's CEO.
8: We're investing this money in the Directing Critical Minerals Program so we can create opportunities in South Africa, beneficiation of minerals as we've been talking about as a country. It's a big opportunity to create jobs locally, to promote the use of electric vehicles and also deal with the regulatory issues, create the infrastructure, charging infrastructure, so that there's more adoption of electric vehicles in the country.
6: Youth from various organizations and universities will gather in Soweto this morning to participate in a march to commemorate the youth of 1976. This year's National Youth Day marks the 50th anniversary of the 1976 Soweto uprising when students protested against the apartheid education system. President Cyril Ramaphosa will lead the commemoration and deliver the keynote address. Orisani Sitole reports.
9: Made possible by the 1976 at 50 campaign organizing committee, the event seeks to retrace and complete the historic 1976 Soweto student march. Participants will follow the original path students took towards Orlando Stadium, emphasizing the finishing what was started theme for Youth Day. 50 years ago, students marched against the use of Afrikaans at schools when police opened fire on them. About 176 deaths of school-going children was recorded following the June 16, 1976 tragedy.
6: Two foreign-owned shops have been looted in Kanubia, north of Durban. KwaZulu-Natal police spokesperson Robert Nechuunda says the incident happened last night. He says in one incident, a group of about 50 community members broke the burglar bars of a tuck shop that was closed for the day. The owner was still inside the shop when it was looted. Nechuunda says police managed to disperse the crowd and arrest one juvenile. South Africans have taken to social media to pay tribute to Abdullah Ibrahim. The jazz icon died in Germany yesterday at the age of 91. Ibrahim, who was affectionately known as Dollar Brand, was born in Cape Town in 1934. At the age of 7, he started to compose music on the piano and picking out tunes on the keyboard. Here's his hit Mannenberg, recorded in 1974.

0: Recapping the top story at 9 o'clock, emergency services personnel are still at the scene of a crash in which 8 people were killed in Mpumalanga. More news at 10.
1: Catch top billing this Youth Day Tuesday evening at 7 as vlogger Snigiwe Sneem Hlongo finds her mom the best travel companion. Designer Tina Ngokolo marries Xhosa tradition with modern styling. And Jordi and Debbie Osler plant a forest, then build themselves a treehouse of a home. That's top billing this Tuesday at 7. Repeat Sunday at 1 on S3 and Tuesday at 9:30 p.m. on SABC 1.
2: June 16th, a day etched in courage.
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2: Ordinary students rewrote our destiny. 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We honor 1976 with action, not just words. To the fearless, the culture shifters, the voices that refuse to be silenced, their sacrifice gave us freedom. Our purpose is what we do with it. Remember the past. Own the future.
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0: Sisi Ntombi, Queen of the Airwaves, Babes on my topic. You know, Sisi Ntombi, according to me, you deserve an honorary doctorate degree. You are doing such a great job, Sisi Ntombi. And Nyaguvuma. Nyaguvuma, I yes, Sisi Ntombi. Great work that you are doing.
1: Thank you.
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0: morning, Youth and Dala. Remember, we were once a youth. Not anymore. Asitete labanye. Let us make room for the youth of today. It's 12 minutes past 9 o'clock. A very good morning to you. Yes, it is Youth Day, a very important day in the South African calendar where we actually, you know, thank the youth of 1976 for the work that they have done and for the freedoms that we enjoy today. Freedom of speech, freedom of the ability to learn in a language that is comfortable to you. That is why we celebrate Youth Day. Thank you so much for choosing hashtag Better Together. Youth Day celebrations continue across the country, and we are going to do exactly that as well as Better Together. We've invited the boys, the young men rather, from Parktown Boys High School who want to be broadcasters. The future of broadcasting is going to be joining us in the second hour of the show. So sit back, relax, and just enjoy the show. We started the show with Abdullah Ibrahim, and we learned the terrible news of his passing yesterday. May his beautiful soul rest in peace, a life well lived. May he rest now. Manning Bird is what I started off the show with, and it brings us to 13 minutes past 9 o'clock. Thank you so much to the Big Breakfast Show. They'll be back again tomorrow, same time, same place. Let's start with hashtag your foreplay. Hi, Ndombi, in honor of Youth Day, please play us these songs. This is Sophie in Soweto, and she requested Mam Miriam Mageba, Soweto Blues, Sarafina, Freedom is Coming Tomorrow, Dade Humasigela with Sichaba, as well as Savuga with Asimbo. So those four songs are coming up back to back uninterrupted. And of course, taken from the soundtrack of the iconic Sarafina movie. And yes, that's what we're going to get into. But we also have a conversation, you and I. Let's reflect, Mdagama. Let's look back at when we were young and compare ourselves to the youth of today. It's hashtag Conversation Corner.
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0: It's 14 minutes past 9 o'clock. Hashtag Conversation Corner. Now looking back when you were young and all the things you had access to compared to the youth of today. Let's do a quick comparison. 086-000-2479. What advantages do you think young people have today that your generation didn't have growing up? I mean, the youth of today, my goodness, they have access to the world. They really do. They have access to things that we did not have access to. The fact that they're able to choose a career of their choice, right? They're able to follow their passion and their dreams, and they are encouraged to do so. Huh? Back in the day, we didn't have that. And this is not a, No. It's just for them to sit back, listen to the opportunities and the advantages they have by just merely being born at the right time. 086-000-2479. The question I'm asking you this morning is, what advantages do you think young people have today that your generation didn't have growing up? When I say your generation, I'm talking about us, Youth and Dala. 086-000-2479. Let's talk.
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8: You do know DJ Smooda is turning 47 in 2 days. Grootman is getting older. Getting gray on my beard. Getting a little bit of my gray hair on my head as well. Indona Zam's young boozers.
9: I'm Teddy. 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
0: When did you start graying?
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0: And I'm not sure if I'm ready to see gray chest hairs. 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

0: It's 9:31 on Radio 2000 All Music, Your Memories. This is the Youth Edition or Youth Day Edition of Hashtag Better Together. Savuga with a song called Asimbonanga. And these four songs were requested by a girl from our hometown, Diploof Soweto, where it all started. And it was like a fire was lit there and it spread across the nation. Yes, it was Usofi in Soweto that requested these four beautiful songs. And she says, in honor of Youth Day, please play me these songs. And the songs were Mamiria Mageba, Soweto Blues, Sarafina, Freedom is Coming Tomorrow, as well as Ntate Huma Sigela, Sechaba, and Savuga Asimbonanga. We are having a conversation which is tied to today's commemoration, as well as celebrating the spirit of the youth. And I want to know from you, what advantages do you think young people have today that our generation didn't have growing up? 086-000-2479. We received quite a few voice notes. Let's take a listen.
1: Yo, Sisintombo, Ika, Linda. Ululamile, the truck driver. I want to mean, I'm a Sisintombi. We call in as fast as I miss cats.
0: Hey,
1: I'm coming along good and pond.
0: Hey,
1: mind you, I think Funu Funda Baza Levatabana. I'm by my offers and a shaping. Which at least was not unfair. I got to have a victory corner. I want a new opportunity in Nokajer and that only comes once in a lifetime. Mina boy, I'm a lifetime and never had that opportunity. If I had it, I'd observe it. Nice show as ever, Sister Dombi. Oh, la la, Paul.
2: Morning, Sister Dombi. You know, on your topic, the youth of today have that obligation of back chatting. They always have answers, they always have questions, so you better be very, very careful what you say to them, because it might come back and bite you in the bum. Yeah. Things that we didn't have when we grew up, you couldn't answer back to your parents, and when your parents bought you stuff, even if you didn't like it, you'll say thank you. Yeah. Bye.
3: Good morning, talking about my topics, ma'am. The youth of today, they are so lucky,
0: yeah,
3: and they are so privileged because they are having technology, computer labs at their schools, and they are having job opportunities abroad. Thank you very much, Tabelani Cape Town.
4: I was in Tombi. It was a very terrible year. I'm spending the day with my mother. I was born in 1976. I'm spending a day with my mother, who was a teacher then, and she relates the story to me. Yeah, I could see Uguti, it was really, really difficult because she was pregnant, me, Nangaleso Skati, and the violence and the students. So we're just having a conversation comparing then and now. She feels so bad. Uguti abantwana manje, they are not celebrating it the way it was supposed to, because we should be sharing so many ideas. We should be, there is so much that can be done for this day. See, celebrating and lela yugu upliftana, yama opportunities and all of that. Thank you so much, Utigo Radio 2000. You're giving the young people an opportunity. Thanks.
5: Good morning, Sizintombi, Ofense Mutlanamo Nothing. I'm a youth. Born 1994 September, but I think everything changed after 2000. The year 2000 something came, it's like a nuclear bomb just hit the whole world. The youth, you know, they have more opportunities, they have more access of anything they want to see, whatever, Google, internet. But the behavior or batsadi har sa ba khalema, because requires more that time they saying wana se jo wa tlhakanelo. But in our times, everyone o shebile taba tsa gagwe, ga re sa godisa ngwana se community. That's a problem.
6: Hi Ntombi, this is Jeff Simamane from Indwetu, north of Durban. Look, about your topic today, the youth compared to us, the youth of today, they have a lot of opportunity, they're exposed to everything, and the way they approach us as parents, I mean, I'm a 2000, they're very firm, and then sometimes you can think they're rude, whereas they're not rude, they're just firm about issues and they ask questions and all of that. Tina used to be scared of all of that, to approach our parents about things, and they're open to the world. And then so I think that's positive, that's the high when it comes to them compared to us. They understand things far better than us.
0: That's true.
6: Thank you, Tommy, for good music. I'm so tired, I just ran my comrades yesterday.
0: Thank
6: you very much. Bye.
0: Congratulations.
7: Good morning, Sisin Tombi. This is J.F. Ndulu from Vizubuhle, KwaNdebele. The youth of today has got an access to so many positive things, but their downfall is drugs and alcohol. Thank you, Sisin Tombi.
8: Morning, Sisin Tombi. How are you? I'm fine. This is Joyce from Block XX Soshanguve. You know, at our times, we didn't have many things. Like, and as far as food at schools, our kids have everything. They have everything. If they don't want to go to school, they have sex education. We didn't have sex education at school. So I advise them to go to school and use this opportunity. They mustn't misuse it, because we didn't have access to many things. They have school transport. We didn't have school transport. We used to travel. We used to travel with barefoot. Yeah, that's what I wanted to say. Your first time WhatsApper. Thank you. Bye.
0: Thank you.
9: Hey, good morning, also Tommy. Happy Youth Day. Sabana lang sona today. Kidi rights, ma'am. 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Ay, rona just to look at your parents sideways nje, you'd get it.
10: Good morning, Sisin Tombi. 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
11: 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Nice show as always. Juliet Pretoria. Hi.
12: Morning, Tombi. Yo, nice topic as always. You know, the youth of today, they have opportunities. It's up to them that they grab those opportunities. Rona, youth and Dala, we didn't have those opportunities, but against all odds, we went to school and get education. And get educated. So it's up to them that they grab these opportunities,
0: yeah,
12: and make their lives successful, you know. Thanks, Ntombi, for the nice topic and the good show.
0: 086-000-2479. 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Call me.
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0: It's Radio 2000 All Music, Your Memories. Sanko Mota with Papa, bringing us to 9:51. The question I'm asking you this hour, as Ubebs on my topics, I always have a question to ask you every single day. The question we're asking is, what advantages do young people have today that your generation didn't have growing up? And when I say your generation, I mean us. Let's take a listen to more voice notes.
1: Morning, Sister Ombi. I mean, I would say for the youth, yeah, today, the situation, it's like a double-edged sword for them. Positive on one side and negative on the other. In terms of opportunities and information, yes, it's positive. But the very same information, it exposes them to a lot of things that it's in, at that time we were never exposed to. Actually, you understand? There is too much drugs, there is too much porn and everything else, a negative, alcohol, you name it, because of the situation here today. Tina, we were saved by a lack of that information. So it's positive on one side, it's negative on one side. Danko.
2: Sure. Good morning, Asim Dombi. Hey, yeah, ne. You see ya today. It is so, so privileged. So me, first education ya bona. Some of the things that everybody bana know, we didn't know. Banal access to internet. Rona, even if nobody into library. Library was only what ropong. You had to take a taxi. Bona, everything is here. It's here. And like someone just said, if they're gonna waste their future, it will be on them. Because of Bona, but why did they trying everything? School transport, mahala, school, NEFSA, CDing, everything is here for them. So it's up to them or Bona buying Kajuan, because some of us, hey, Bona, like someone actually, I want to look at NEFSA and Electem back then.
0: When
2: now? Most of us,
3: It's not the same with the youth year 1976, because now bana ba phela life, I don't know. They want easy things. They just live for today, not tomorrow. So I think the future owner is not have what a sense. Never. I pray for God to direct them, to guide them. Thank you, Sis Ntombi.
0: Thank you.
4: The biggest problem is it should be parenting. The parenting of 1976 and the parenting of now is totally different, you know. And we need to know how to revolve as parents. And at the end of the day, I'm still saying, you know, the parents are, you see some of the parents behaving like youth, you know. How would you expect them to follow the suit and be a respectable somebody in future? Opportunities are there. It's only a way to say to them, how do you explore those opportunities? Thank you.
0: Thank you.
5: Morning, Sister Ntombi. Happy Youth Day, Youth and Dala. Happy Youth Day to all the young ones. And as we commemorate and remember those who really laid their lives for us in Nkululeko Yethu. On the topic, the youth of today, I would say, are much more exposed to the Western world. They're much more exposed to the global, I suppose, community due to the prevalence and the access to the internet. The downside of all of that is social media pressure, lots of mental health issues, substance abuse, and a lot of depression, again, leading to, you know, suicide and the likes. On the positive, access to information has allowed our youth to be much more, you know, entrepreneurial, has allowed our youth to be much more outgoing and self-starters, which is a positive. policy here in Randfontein. Great topic, as always. Thank you.
6: Hi, this is Ntombi. Hey, keep busy, Mumu, my melody. Hey, why this is Ntombi, ne? You know this opportunity will langa yon. Every time he gets chase, I get a miracle. There's this corner, it's like a papa banya, like bright young boys. Like what you say, all they do, a busy ba, how hard it is to go, not per se the drugs, but the cigarette, the party. But I could see your future more. Yatamaya, and Yatamaya, they have everything on my own. Heggy Jigamo couldn't grab a fit for a long to Yalena. Iran solo, Avan Quater, Avas and Polis. And it heads over Navafanala, who is a socavo. Everything is on Imumatu, Mutafuling Yavona, but you like Hosinia, like the country as Sinia. I just wish for it in Kelerna that opportunity A by Grand No by Gray, Eric Gray. Get a little cool at the pill.
7: Hi, Sisin Tombi. Nice show as always. Sadly, there are no advantages or opportunities for our youth of today. Currently, we are sitting at 32% youth unemployment in South Africa. The government has failed for more than 20 years to create meaningful jobs or opportunities for our youth who graduates every year. Now they are sitting at home depending on their parents and grandparents instead of taking care of them. I mean, this is sad. Anyway, thank you, Jackson in Cape Town.
8: We celebrate 16 June, Skalenabashona. 1976. But system, look, youth today, man, it's confusing. It's confused by this social media and all these things. And they are too relaxed in a sense of which they can't even understand what the 16 June means. What 16 June is taking them out of apartheid because they were people from 1976. They were pushed goodbye and this into Ngendlela through apartheid. Now, when they have freedom to do things their own way, but they don't use that system wisely, Ugutiba 7Z. So, yeah, they need to change their attitude and mind. Thanks, Tombi.
9: Hi, Tombi. How are you? It's Dr. Gambu, your pastor here in Harassment. And Tombi, you know, I'm Menangboni thinking about Baramachi. There's no problem. Thinking about it in Abazali, how do we grow them? How do we guide them? You know, I'm a pastor and I'm doing great with this. I'm a 2000 because what I'm a 2000 is a challenge, but you know they call me Pastor. I'm a 2000 because now I understand them. They are good if you guide them. If you know you show them love, and you.
0: Well said, Pastor. Thank you so much. It's just gone at 10 o'clock. And in a few minutes' time, we're actually going to have a Youth Day special roundtable where we're joined by a group of young men from Parktown Boys High School who are already exploring their passion for storytelling, broadcasting and podcasting. And I want you, Youth Ndala, to send voice notes right now or even call us on 086-000-2479 to share your words of wisdom, encouragement, as well as life lessons with the boys as they navigate their journey into adulthood. They say the boy child is being left behind. I want you to share pearls of wisdom so that they don't get left behind. 086-000-2479. It's news time.
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11: Top stories: a call on the private sector to assist with youth employment and a commemoration march for the youth of 1976.
12: Good morning, I'm Rusyan Grieff. Minister in the Presidency for Women, Youth and Persons with Disabilities, Cindy Siwe Chikunga, has called on the private sector to collaborate with government in addressing youth unemployment. Today marks the 50th anniversary of the 1976 Soweto Uprising, when students marched against the apartheid education system. President Cyril Ramaphosa is leading the National Youth Commemoration in Soweto this morning. Chikunga spoke to SABC News.
13: The issue of unemployment can never be seen as a responsibility of government alone. And of course, we established entities such as National Youth Development Agency, whose mandate is to empower and develop young people. But otherwise, we are happy. Today, our theme is Reset at 50, and the future calls. And we are saying it is the time that we are looking at what should be done today going forward that will take South Africa youth to 2076.
12: Drugs and alcohol abuse are some of the issues affecting teenagers in Phoenix, north of Durban. An interfaith-based organization based in the area is now asking affected young people and parents to seek help. Phoenix Faith Spiritual Crime Prevention Forum chairperson Mohammed Tariq says there's help for those struggling with substance abuse and mental health issues.
14: I think this is a major challenge here within the school, especially with the drug situations and even with the vaping and other crime-related situations. So I'd find there's numerous of complaints, especially we with spiritual crime prevention. We're dealing with many of these issues even after school. Where outside the school area, they're faced with these. And some of these drug dens are operating in the vicinity of the schools.
12: Emergency services personnel are still at the scene of a crash in which 8 people were killed in Mpumalanga. The collision between a minibus taxi and a truck happened on the N4 toll road between Gondwana and Waterval Onder this morning. The road is still closed. Youth from various organizations and universities will gather in Soweto this morning to participate in a march to commemorate the youth of 1976. This year's National Youth Day marks 50 years since the 1976 Soweto Uprising. Orisani Sitoli reports.
15: Made possible by the 1976 at 50 campaign organizing committee, the event seeks to retrace and complete the historic 1976 Soweto student march. Participants will follow the original path students took towards Orlando Stadium, emphasizing the finishing what was started theme for Youth Day. 50 years ago, students marched against the use of Afrikaans at schools when police opened fire on them. About 176 deaths of school-going children was recorded following the June 16, 1976 tragedy.
12: Cape Townians are paying tribute to South African jazz icon Abdullah Ibrahim. The legendary pianist and composer died in Germany yesterday at the age of 91. Ibrahim was born in District 6, Cape Town on October 9, 1934 and was affectionately known as Dollar Brand. He delivered his final public performance at the Cape Town International Jazz Festival in March this year. These jazz lovers have fond memories of Ibrahim.
16: He was a loss to the music world, in a sense, and his contributions have been, I think, phenomenal. We happened to be walking through London, through Trafalgar Square, and we heard music in 1989. And looking through the shop window, my word, there was Dollar Brand playing a grand piano. Wonderful contribution to music.
17: I guess a theme song of my youth, Man and Bird. You know, it's not just my youth, it's a theme song of the youth of many of people who grew up in Cape Town, was Manenberg by Abdullah Ibrahim.
12: Recapping the top story at 10 o'clock, Minister in the Presidency for Women, Youth and Persons with Disabilities, Cindy Siwe Chikunga, has called on the private sector to collaborate with government in addressing youth unemployment in the country. More news at 11.
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0: It's 12 minutes past 10 o'clock. A very good morning to you. Welcome to the second hour of Hashtag Better Together. Just played you Jimmy Dlulu with Africa, Africa. And sitting in front of me is the future of Africa as we celebrate Youth Day here at Radio 2000 and as Better Together. Now, as we commemorate Youth Day, we are shining a spotlight on the voices of tomorrow. We're joined by a group of young men from Parktown Boys High School who are already exploring their passion for storytelling, broadcasting and podcasting, and dreaming big about the impact they hope to make in the media industry. Now, we chat to them about their aspirations, the future they envision for themselves, as well as the realities of being young men in today's world. Now, what I want you to do is call me right now on 086-000-2479 or send a voice note to our WhatsApp line, which is 060-584-2250, to share your words of wisdom, encouragement, as well as life lessons with the boys as they navigate their journey into adulthood. I mean, there's a big conversation on social media about the boy child being left behind, and I don't think these boys are going to be left behind at all. And with your help, you can definitely give them pearls of wisdom and just, you know, things that you wished you knew at their age. And joining us in the studio, we've got Obahle Buyambo, we've got Khotatso Tau, we've got Gilebogile Silolo, as well as Landi Luthando Lamini, who is part of Parktown Boys podcasting team. Boys, you are so handsome. Good morning.
1: Good morning.
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1: Yes, ma'am.
0: I'm so excited to have you. Let's start with Bahle. Bahle, tell us a bit about your love for broadcasting and why you chose podcasting, because I know this is something that other schools don't offer, but Parktown Boys offers podcasting as an extracurricular activity. Why did you decide that you want to do this?
2: Ma'am, I think it was around, I think grade 10.
0: Mm-hmm.
2: Then school always hands out like a form where you pick your cultures and sport. And I saw podcasting there, like I've never seen that before. And it was my, I think like second year in Parktown. I came from a different school. And I saw podcasting. I'm like, let me give it a try. It's something new.
0: Mm.
2: Something I've like never seen before.
0: Yeah.
2: Then I just rolled with it and I went with it. And I, of course, met with these boys here. And we just have fun discussing what we're going to talk about, what things we're going to do around school and episodes. And just had a lot of fun.
0: Nice. And the person behind the, producing the podcast shows, right, is Khotatso Tau. You do it all. You are behind the scenes. You produce content. You're also the camera person as well. Talk to me about the other things that you do as part of the podcasting team.
3: So there's a specific system that we use. We have separate groups of people who are videographers, cameramen. We have separate groups of editors, presenters, and producers, right? And I fall under three of the four spaces.
0: Yeah.
3: So with me being able to fall in three of the four spaces, I'm able to accommodate people where I think they must be, you know. So with Landi, he's more of a presenter. I know that because of his, you know, he's the type of personality he has.
0: Yeah.
3: And I'm able to center production around him. So it makes it easier for us as editors and videographers to make it easy and for people to make it, to see it as likable.
0: Mm.
3: So I think it's a matter of accommodating one another.
0: Yeah.
3: And of course, the friendships we also build. I mean, if you build the friendships, you're able to, you know, speak with the person outside of either culture, sports or whatever, and actually have a proper relationship with them. So I think I'm like the fundamental there, but you know, also the boys have their strings to pull for, you know, Parktown podcasting to actually be on top.
0: I like that. I like that. Let's talk to you, Gilebogile. What is your role in this team?
1: Okay, so ma'am, me, I'm one of the presenters in the podcast thing, and my story is actually kind of familiar to Bartley's story. I wanted to do a culture in the school, but I didn't know which one specifically because I've been in the school for like 3 years, so grade 10 as well. And then podcast was a thing that was brought up and was technically kind of new in the school, but not really taken seriously.
0: Mm.
1: So I went there. It was just like an experimental thing, and I grew to love it. I love it. Working with these boys is just amazing.
0: Landi, you are also a presenter as well.
4: Yes, ma'am.
0: Right? The voice that brings it all together.
4: Yes.
0: Why podcasting?
4: Well, ma'am, podcasting is something I personally very much enjoy.
0: Mm.
4: And it started from a very young age. I've always loved being in front of the camera, always speaking and just being a bubbly person.
0: Yeah.
4: Yes, ma'am.
0: I like that.
4: Yes, ma'am. And it's just something, it's the culture that the school brought to us, and it's just an amazing thing for us to interact with people in the school, our teachers and our fellow classmates, to read more about what everyone does in the school and how we affect each other in our lives.
0: Yeah, yes, yeah. And Landi, let me stay with you. What kinds of stories or conversations are you passionate about sharing through your podcasting? As someone who has always loved the medium and wants to be in front of the camera or in front of the mic, what type of stories are you hoping to tell?
4: Well, ma'am, if we speak more about the school, we centered more about the school.
0: Got
4: and
0: you.
4: We speak about the sports, and we have another segment, a new segment that we just brought up, is Meet Your Teachers and how we interact with the teachers.
0: I like that.
4: And how the teachers tell us more about them, but we don't really know about them. You get what I'm saying, ma'am?
0: Mm. Yes. And Hotazo, who are some of your favorite broadcasters, podcasters, people that you want to ultimately, you know, work with or be mentored by or be in the same space as?
3: I'd say one of my favorite podcasts would, of course, be PNC.
0: Mm.
3: With Bo Ntatempo Pops, Farida, Titi.
0: Oh, that's a good one, yes.
3: I think if I was to work with them, I would enjoy it because it's comedy.
0: Mm.
3: It's something everyone needs in their life. You know, a smile is something that brings hope to people.
0: Yeah.
3: And I think I'd enjoy working with them. But also, I think it's a matter of us also as Parktown Boys, the podcasting, growing the podcasting for people to actually see it better.
0: Mm.
3: You know, I think it's a matter of opportunity. If we capitalize on this opportunity, we will most probably thrive in the podcasting industry as a boys' school and as boys, you know, to be most probably seen by other podcasters and say, hey, 100%. We need you there.
0: Yeah. We're going to open up the lines right now, 086-000-2479. We've got young men from Parktown Boys High. They are the future of broadcasting, and they have big dreams as we commemorate Youth Day. And I want you to, you know, share pearls of wisdom with them as, Pella, you were once young. You know that there's a lot of ups and downs that come with growing up. And I want you to take this moment and share life lessons with the boys. 086-000-2479. We're going to go for a short musical break. When we come back, we continue having a conversation with the boys.

0: It's Radio 2000 All Music, Your Memories. The time right now is 10:25, and we're still having a conversation with a young man from Parktown Boys High who want to be broadcasters one day. They are currently, doing podcasting at their school, and it's a first of its kind, and it is really, really nice to see them choosing broadcasting as a career path. And some of them want to get into sports, others want to get into, you know, entertainment lifestyle, others want to get behind the scenes, and you have chosen the right industry. It's tough, but I think you'll be fine. I think you will be perfectly fine. So, when you picture yourself, maybe let me come to you, Bahle. When you picture yourself 10 years from now, where do you see yourself, Baba?
1: I see myself happy. I see myself happy doing my dream job, hopefully, if it's going in this direction.
0: Yeah.
1: Happy in this direction. Hopefully I can be like I said, I want to be a sports presenter.
0: Yes.
1: Really focused in the rugby direction, but yeah.
0: Okay, do you play rugby at school?
1: Yes, ma'am.
0: Okay. I know you guys are a pretty, Parktown Boys High's pretty solid rugby team. Latest score?
1: We played St. Albans and it was a draw, but was it was a good match. It was a good match.
0: Okay. Were they playing at Parktown or were you guys playing there?
2: Albans.
0: Okay. So rugby is your interest?
1: Yes, ma'am.
0: Okay. We also have a future commentator amongst us. Why are you interested in commentating?
3: I don't know, man. It's just there's something about it. Talking about the sports, I get so passionate when I talk about sports. So I feel like being a commentator would just suit me, and just being in the sports scene as well, and I just take inspiration from it. I feel like it's an honor to talk about South African sports, especially rugby.
0: Yes.
3: But in terms of sports, I love rugby, hockey, and basketball.
0: Yeah.
3: So I don't mind.
0: Landi, you want to interview Lebo M. and I'm interested in why Lebo M.
2: Ma'am, I was watching a podcast about Lebo M just recently.
0: Yeah.
2: And I found into his life, he's so interesting. He's a very business-minded person, and such as myself, I'm very business-minded. And I also want to have my own business one day, as you said, in 10 years, most definitely.
0: Yes,
2: I'd love to do something like that. And he's a very interesting guy, and he's very open about what he speaks about. And I like speaking to people like that, just digging into their minds, what they think about.
0: Okay.
2: Yes, ma'am.
0: Okay, he's an interesting character. And I think he's definitely a great guest because it can go many. You can go business. You can go entertainment, yes. You can go personal life. He's very interesting to interview.
2: Yes, sir.
0: Uncle Waffles, because I believe there's a collaboration that you're interested in.
4: Yeah, I am interested in a collaboration with, I think, Uncle Waffles, but more broadly, I'd say celebrities.
0: Yeah.
4: Right. I think with celebrities, we see them and we, as children, we see them and we're like, I want to be like that someday, right? And if we are able to get the backstory behind why are you like this, what made you thrive, you know, the ups and downs, us as children would be like, oh, okay, so in order to win, you must lose.
0: Oh,
4: you understand?
0: Yeah.
4: In order to win, you must lose. And I think that's going to grow us as individuals and also as, you know, a group. So yeah, I think collaboration, I would love a collaboration with, even if it's the smallest of influencers.
0: Yeah.
4: I mean, you're still an influencer at the end
0: For
4: of the
0: sure.
4: day. You still hold some type of status at the end of the day. So yeah, collaboration, I'd really like to work with, you know, big names up there.
0: Yeah. Earlier on, we had opened up the lines and we were asking the listeners what advantages your generation has compared to us. And I'm sure there are things that you would like to say to us as a generation. Maybe we don't understand. Maybe we're not getting you guys. This is your opportunity right now to speak to youth and Dala. That's what we call ourselves. We are trying hard to hold on to that youth, you know? So, Landi, let's start with you. What would you like to say to, you know, to adults that are trying to understand this generation?
2: I think parents.
0: Yes.
2: I think it's very important for parents to support what their children want to do.
0: Mm.
2: It's very important for just to build that infrastructure for us as children.
0: Yeah.
2: You get what I'm saying, ma'am? It's very important for us to grow and actually see or know what we want to do as when we grow up. Because at this moment, some of us, for let's say us that are in matric, some of us are not sure in what we want to do next year.
0: That's true.
2: We're very unsure and we're very scared of the future, if we'll make it or will not.
0: Mm-hmm.
2: So I think our parents play a very big role in supporting us and giving us that way of showing us that we should work and do this. You get what I'm saying?
0: Yeah. Yes.
3: What I would like to say to the elder generation is, like, you know, trust us, you know, because I feel like this generation, our generation, we are very open-minded and smart people.
0: Yeah,
3: and
0: you really are.
3: We are really hard workers. Yeah. We're trying to make it in life. So trust us, trust in the process, and we will lead South Africa to a better place.
0: Hey, you see the gray hairs that I have? It's because I'm trusting you guys. What would you actually, is it Khotadzo?
4: Khotadzo,
0: yes, Papa.
4: Ma'am, I'd say you're never too old to learn something new, right? As the older generation, I know that from my parents, like, they love to keep old things, you know, and it's a time of change. We are changing as a country, we're changing as people. So I think from a standpoint of a young guy speaking to abantu abadala, it would be a matter of let's all adapt in order to create a perfect society, right? In order for us to actually have a proper society, we need to be able to accommodate each other's differences.
0: Yeah.
4: And I think that's one thing we need to learn, one thing we need to develop and actually be proud of.
0: That's true.
4: Yeah.
0: Bahle?
1: I would say to parents itself, I would say like to believe in your kids, believe in their dreams and aspirations, and just give them a chance. Like the same way like Landy was saying, like just hear them out and believe, because yeah.
0: And I heard you when you said hear us out, because we don't want to hear you guys out. We think we know, and there's no room to allow you to you know, offer us solutions and tell us that this is what I want. So I heard you, Baba. I heard you. Let's take a listen to some voice notes that came through.
5: Hi Ntombi, it's Puleng again from Ekurhuleni. My advice to these young future broadcasters is that they must never estimate what they are capable of, and also stay focused, stay disciplined, and let the results speak for themselves. That's the advice I can give them.
0: Okay.
5: Thank you, Puleng from Ekurhuleni.
0: Thank you so much, Buleng. Keep the voice notes coming in, 086-000-2479. You can also call us as well on 086-000-2479. Voice notes, you can send them to 060-584-2250. We're hanging out with the young men from Parktown Boys. I also want to talk about why a boys' school, because you could have gone to a co-ed, but instead you guys chose a boys' school. I want to have that conversation afterwards, right?
4: Yes, ma'am.
3: Definitely. Yes, ma'am.

0: It's Radio 2000, our music, your memories. We received another voice note. Boys, take a listen.
1: Yeah. 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Thank you, my sister.
0: Thank you so much.
1: Thank you, NAUD namhlanje.
0: Thank you.
1: Mavusana ngapha ngeVerina eMpumalanga kwaNdebele.
0: Thank you so much. And I think he's very right in saying that to those people that maybe didn't understand. He's basically talking about, you know, as much as yes, we can talk about a positive future and all the good things, but we also need to highlight, you know, the scourge of drug and alcohol that is ravaging the young people. And the power that the microphone has is exactly that, to address issues so that you can make an impact, you know. So maybe when you are looking at the future in broadcasting, understand the power that comes with a microphone and how you can shape society and inspire the future, which the young people, which is what you guys are already doing right now. Let's go to David. David is in Pretoria. David would like to chat to you guys. David, good morning.
2: Good morning, Dombi. How are you?
0: I am Duncan. Lovely. I've got handsome young men in the studio.
2: Actually, Dombi, I'm really glad that these boys are doing something for themselves.
0: Yeah.
2: And what I can say to the boys, let me greet first. Hi, boys.
3: Hello, sir.
2: What's up, boys?
4: Good on yourself, sir.
3: Good on yourself.
2: Yeah, we as the parents would like to encourage the boys to say they must believe on what they are doing, and they must also give us something to believe on, like they should not be shaken by anything. And by so saying is that as parents, we need to have a solid reason to support you guys. Mm-hmm. Don't be shaken that today you are doing the podcast, you are doing everything good, and then the next thing you are telling us that you want to be a medical doctor. After all, we have invested.
0: Yes.
2: Come on, guys. Believe in yourself.
0: No, Bayaguzwa, David, thank you so much for sharing that with us. You're absolutely right. Whether it's podcasting today, medical doctor tomorrow, engineer in 15 years' time, we will support you for sure. I've got Deboho in Boksburg on the line. Deboho, good morning. How are you, Papa?
2: No, I'm doing well. I've
0: got the
2: boys, are you fine?
3: Yes, sir.
2: No, thank you so much. Allow me to advise you on one thing. There's one thing that I've noticed as you are saying that you want to follow that which you have said now. Ne? But you must take note that what you are saying is that you want to do continuity. Now, this continuity that you want to carry, it has history. Now, the history that you have seen that you want to continue is that it had a respect. It had dedication in it. Mm. Now, when you can lose those two and the discipline, if you can lose those, definitely that you are trying to continue as you've seen it, it will never happen. But I've got that thing to say. You guys, definitely you're gonna do it, because if you can have those ingredients of having discipline in whatever that you do, definitely you're gonna make it. Can we share sharp with the boys? And there's nothing eloring and like I wanna yet happen.
0: Yeah.
2: If you don't love people, Radamba, because you are going to talk about people. If you don't love those that you are going to talk about, then definitely what is it that you are going to share about it if you don't have the love for them? That's all that I can say.
0: Thank you so much. We're going to quickly go for a short ad break. When we come back, I think I asked the boys why they chose to go to a boys' school as opposed to a co-ed. And we'll have that conversation after this.
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5: 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In 1976, youth just switch on. And for 50 years, the nation has watched as the story unfolds. And namhlanje, iCourage looks the same and different. It looks like showing up when no one believes in you. It's about finding the strength to stand up again. The Courage of 1976 is appealing in 2026. SAPC 1, Mzansi for sure. The source of youth courage. My gosh.
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0: hope to have in the media industry. And I wanted to find out, boys, why a boys' school? You could have gone to a co-ed, but you chose Parktown Boys High. Why?
1: Well, ma'am, me, from primary, I knew I was going to Parktown because my brothers went to Parktown.
0: Uh-huh.
1: It was a family thing. No?
0: Yeah.
1: Now, going to Parktown, it absolutely changed me, ma'am.
0: Yeah.
1: It changed me. It changed me into a better person. I know how to articulate my words better. Mm. I know how to interact with different people, ma'am. And with just Parktown, I enjoy being with the boys. Just being with the boys is an amazing time. Yes, ma'am.
0: And apparently girls are distracting. That's why you went to
2: Yes, ma'am. So I had a conversation with my parents in primary. Like, I was asking, why Parktown Boys? Why should I go to a boys' school? And they were looked at me and they were like, no, girls are a distraction. You're definitely going to a boys' school. And then, but when I got to the school, I didn't expect how much I would love it, how much I would grow into the school.
0: And yeah.
2: It's just amazing. It's just an amazing experience because I'm the first from my siblings to go to the school.
0: Mm.
2: And to this day, I'm telling my mom the same thing. Like, yeah, they're also going to the same school. It's over now. I love my school.
0: That's amazing. And you, Papa, why Parktown Boys? Why a boys' school?
3: So in my family, my sister went to Parktown Girls.
0: Mm.
3: And as a young child, going to Parktown Girls and seeing, you know, the Parktown Boys band play, I knew from that instance I wanted to go to an all-boys school.
0: Yeah.
3: Specifically Parktown, right? And when I got there, it was a different change in atmosphere.
0: Mm-hmm.
3: It was a different change in atmosphere, and I liked it. You know, it was isolated from a lot that was going on, but there was also enjoyment in that isolation. And I think with Parktown, they teach us good decorum, good camaraderie, and it really does shape us to be, you know, the gentleman that we want to be in the near future.
0: Yeah.
3: So that's why I chose Parktown to actually grow as a man.
0: Mm.
3: You know, from going from boyhood to manhood is kind of difficult sometimes, but you know, with the right people around you, it's smooth sailing.
0: For sure. Mm. But so you're from the Eastern Cape.
1: Yes, ma'am.
0: Right? And you came to Gauteng for the school. Or was it other, you just moved from?
1: I moved from the Eastern Cape to Gauteng, man.
0: Okay.
1: And yeah, first choice was, of course, Parktown.
0: Mm.
1: I really enjoyed a boys' school because Parktown was so welcoming to me. I started grade 9 with, of course, Landi and Kile, and just from the first day, they were welcoming, friendly, and I just enjoyed the brotherhood.
0: The brotherhood.
1: Sense of strength there.
0: Yeah. The lines are still open, 086-000-2479. We got another voice note.
4: I am so proud of you boys. This is Nontlantla, Kile Buhile's aunt. I am just in tears listening to you young men. I know and I trust. We will trust the process, guys. We are behind you. We know that you're going to make us proud. We appreciate Radio 2000 for granting you this opportunity to say your mind, for us to hear as your parents. We are behind you. We love you. And we will want to see you prospering. Love you all. Bye.
0: Oh, you got teary eyes.
2: Yeah, I didn't expect that. I'm so sorry.
0: Who is the lady that sent that?
2: This is a very important, this is my aunt. Oh, very important
0: sugar.
2: Figure in my life. I love her so much.
0: Yeah.
2: Yeah, she supports me in everything. And her decision with my mom to actually make me come to an all-boys school. And I'm so glad.
0: Oh, let's take a listen to more voice notes.
5: Sister Ntombi, all I can say is that boys, you will have to account for this day one day. We are trusting in you, Ogut. You will be the new generation to take this country forward and help other young upcoming students or youth as I.
0: Mm.
5: So you must take note of this day. It's like you've made a vow that you are one of the people that will give South Africa a better future.
0: Yeah.
5: Thank you.
6: Good morning, Sister Ntombi, and the future of South Africa, your guest at the studio. I really like what the young man said. Yegelani vantavadala, and trust us. So we are doing so. Siya yegela, and we give the pattern to them.
0: Yeah.

0: believing that they would maybe make a change in our country and also help other young people to maybe start doing something and also become a future of our country. Thank you. Nice show as always.
1: Thank you.
2: Good morning, Tombi, and thank you for having those young men in the studio with you. What we would like to say to them is, guys, the future is today. The future is what you do every day.
1: Yeah.
2: And please follow your passion, enjoy it, and money will follow you.
1: That is true.
3: Good morning, Sis Ntombi. I hope that you are well. Good morning to the boys in the studio. My name is Soraya. I would just like to say congratulations to the boys who's pursuing this career. All of the best for the future. As parents, yes, we sometimes need to listen because we think we're always right. And we want to choose your career path, but it all lies within you and what you believe in and how strong you are. Please don't let the things of this life outside take you. The devil comes in so many ways, but I trust and I believe that you guys will do well. And for all the others out there, all the other youth, all the other young boys, I trust that they do well and you guys can change South Africa to be a better South Africa. Bless this is Ntombi. Thank you.
1: Thank you so much. It brings us to 10:51. We've got about 9 more minutes with the boys and we're going to have a wonderful conversation. And I want them to give advice to other young people that are listening right now and have dreams and aspirations of getting into podcasting because that is the new wave. And I want you to give words of encouragement to other young up and coming podcasters after this.
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0: Hi, Osindombo guy. This is Monica and I'm from Alex. And I wanted to encourage the boys who are their generation that knows what they want. They're so strong-willed. I would love for them to just push and push and not stop pushing. Every possibility of every opportunity is in their hands. They have so much advantage from back then, you know, Batswadi ba bona and everybody else. They have the power to do better than Rena, you know, and excel in everything that they do. I would love to just tell them that we do see them, we do see their efforts, we trust them, and I would love to wish them good luck in all their endeavors. Thank you.
1: Morning, Sis Ndombi. Hey, Sis Ndombi, today you are being called ma'am. Yes, ma'am. Yes, ma'am. Oh, my tongue. The boys must account for this day, one day, Sis Ndombi. You know, there's a video, yeah, Dr. Ndlozi having a conversation with Leanne Menace, a young Dr. Ndlozi, and then he accounted for the words of that video. So they must remember this day. And they must repay their parents, not with money, but with gratefulness. Hore, the sacrifice of parents that are paying the school fees just for you not to make it in JNJNJ. So they must account for the day, one day, and they must be grateful. Repay your parents with results. Thank you for the great show, Osindombe.
2: Thank you. In closing, advice to young people that are looking up to you, that want to be podcasters. Let's start with you, Bahle.
3: I say be yourself. Be yourself, be free. Just follow what feels right to you.
2: Yeah.
3: And express yourself freely. And of course, this is like podcasting. You can do anything you want. Be a person that you want, or take up a persona that feels right to you. So just be free. Yeah, believe in yourself.
2: You know, it's funny you say that, because that was the advice I was given as well. Be yourself. And it is the hardest thing to do, because you want to be like somebody else, people that you admire. And but at the end of the day, you have to be yourself. So good advice. And then, Khotatso?
4: I'd say don't give up.
2: Don't give up.
4: Don't give up. There's a saying that says, if you aim for the moon and you miss, you'll be among the stars. And that's one thing we need in this generation, that thrill to not give up, even if it sometimes fails, but you're able to pick yourself up once again and try.
2: Yeah,
4: because apparently a winner is only a loser who tried one more time.
2: My goodness. Gile?
5: For me, I would just like to say, if you can think about it, you can do it. And to always just keep going, you know, even if no one's there by your side, just keep going. And it doesn't matter what you believe in or whatever you want to do with your life. You want it to be an artist, and it doesn't suit your family and so on. Just do what you want and do what feels right.
2: Yeah.
5: Everything along will come right.
2: Oh, Landy?
6: Well, ma'am, I think it's a great opportunity to speak your mind. As my fellow mates here, they give me the opportunity to speak freely and be myself when I'm with them, and I thank them for that. And just the podcast itself, it's a great opportunity just to be yourself.
2: Oh, you know, you guys are going to be all right. The kids are going to be all right. Thank you so much for coming to Radio 2000. And I think broadcasting is in really, really safe hands, right? You guys are going to be okay. And thank you so much for coming.
7: Thank you, ma'am.
2: Bang biza, ma'am. It's just gone 11 o'clock. Let's find out what's happening around the world. It's news time.
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9: Concern over a lack of youth matters discussed in Parliament and a call in the private sector to assist with youth employment. Good morning, I'm Rosanne Grief. Young members of Parliament say that it is frustrating to get youth matters on the table because there are so few of them. Only 20% of MPs fall between the ages of 20 and 39. Action SA MP Malebo Kobe says the caucus should be established to fully push the agenda of the youth.
10: There are also systemic issues that are keeping us fragmented, that are also ensuring that we are underrepresented as young people, and that's why it's important that in this seventh administration, there must be an establishment of a multi-party youth caucus where across party lines, because as young people we agree, we have the same issues, but we are not on decision-making table.
9: Minister in the Presidency for Women, Youth and Persons with Disabilities, Cindy Siwe-Chikunga, has called on the private sector to collaborate with government in addressing youth unemployment in the country. Today marks the 50th anniversary of the 1976 Soweto Uprising, when students marched against the apartheid education system. President Cyril Ramaphosa is leading the National Youth Day commemoration in Soweto this morning. Chikunga spoke to SABC News.
11: The issue of unemployment can never be seen as a responsibility of government alone. And of course, we established entities such as National Youth Development Agency, whose mandate is to empower and develop young people. But otherwise, we are happy. Today, our theme is Reset at 50, the future calls. And we are saying it is the time that we are looking at what should be done today going forward that will take South Africa youth to 2076.
9: Stellenbosch University students are expected to take to the streets today to raise funds for students that are struggling with debt. This is the fifth time this 16-kilometer march is held under the auspices of the Stellenbosch University Center for Social Justice. It's being held as the country commemorates the bravery of the youth of 1976. The center's director, Professor Tuli Madonsela, will participate in the march. Iran's World Cup coach says his team has been ordered to return to base camp in Mexico immediately after their opening game against New Zealand in Los Angeles. Amir Khalnoui has described Iran as the most oppressed team in the tournament. They had expected to remain in the US until midday to recover. The BBC's Shama Khalil has the details.
12: Remember that Los Angeles is actually nicknamed Tarangelis because this is home to the biggest Iranian community outside of Iran, right? And many of them are angry at the team. And so they're up against that. But they're also up against what's happening at home and the fact that they cannot put a foot wrong. And they're also up against the U.S. authorities' visa issues and the fact that they play here and they're based in Mexico.
9: Recapping the top story at 11 o'clock, young members of parliament say it is frustrating to get youth matters on the table because there are so few of them. Only 20% of MPs fall between the ages of 20 to 39. More news at 12.
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18: Algeria, the Desert Foxes. They have history. After missing out on the 2018 and 2022 finals, they're back. Danger Man, Mohamed Amoura. 10 goals in qualifying. Pure fire. The Desert Foxes are ready to roar again.
14: 10 nations, one continent, millions of stories. 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

0: It's Busi Mahlasela on Radio 2000, Selang Mabele, as well as Thembi Nkosi with a song called Ndinike Amandla, bringing us to 15 minutes past 11 o'clock. We are commemorating Youth Day, a very important day in the South African calendar. And we thank the youth of then and the youth of now, because I think there's so much I'm learning from young people, let's be honest. I mean, when it comes to mental health, before young people taught us about mental health, we did not even know or even prioritize this thing. Yeah? We just kept on going until young people said, Aman, there's this thing called mental health. There's this thing called anxiety. There's this thing called depression. We didn't have names to these things. And I am grateful for the young people, Shem, for that. And many other things as well. It's 16 minutes past 11 o'clock. 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
2: Oh, yeah, bo. Napso, wait, yo. Eba fit point, yo. In 1976, youth are switched on. And for 50 years, the nation has watched as the story unfolds. And namhlanje, the courage looks the same and different. It looks like showing up when no one believes in you. It's about finding the strength to stand up again. The courage of 1976 is appealing in 2026. SAPC 1, Zansi for sure. The source of youth courage. My God.
3: June 16th, a day etched in courage.
4: We believe that in our country there shall be no minority, there shall be no majority, there shall just be people.
3: Ordinary students rewrote our destiny. Today, that fire burns in us. We honor 1976 with action, not just words. To the fearless, the culture shifters, the voices that refuse to be silenced, their sacrifice gave us freedom. Our purpose is what we do with it. Remember the past. Own the future.
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0: 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It's Powerball Jackpot Tuesday time. This Tuesday, you can stand a chance to win over 160 million rands in total Powerball estimated jackpots. Now, catch the live draw this Tuesday at 9 p.m. on SABC2. You could become SA's next multi-millionaire. 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

0: 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You're listening to Radio 2000, Our Music, Your Memories. At around 11:40, we've invited Ree, who's going to mix for us live in studio. We haven't had that in a very, very long time, so it's going to be fun. Don't worry. If you want to see what is happening inside of the studio, you know, we've got Uzi, who is our, you know, multi-faceted, multi-talented camera guy who's going to capture that moment. So make sure you tune in to all our social media platforms. That is Twitter, that is X's Twitter now. There's TikTok, there's Facebook, there's Instagram as well. You will be able to see all of that happen live in studio. It's 11:25 and we are hosting a watch party. 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
2: 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And if we haven't processed it, then it can obviously then come back as many different things. And the key is processing that grief.
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0: Ordinary students rewrote our destiny. Today, that fire burns in us. We honor 1976 with action, not just words. To the fearless, the culture shifters, the voices that refuse to be silenced, their sacrifice gave us freedom. Our purpose is what we do with it. Remember the past. Own the future.
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0: It's Radio 2000, All Music, Your Memories. A promise I make is a promise I keep. I did say that today, Ree is in the house and he is going to mix live. Normally, we just play the mixes. This time around, the man is in the studio and that's how we commemorate Youth Day. Good morning, Ree.
1: Good morning. How are you?
0: I am fine. How are you?
1: Blessed.
0: Oh, that is so beautiful. So what do you have in store for us? I mean, I've been hyping your mix since the show started. What can we expect?
1: What I always do.
0: Come on.
1: People, people always see me on socials, what they see me at shows.
0: Yeah.
1: Sometimes here at home.
0: Yeah.
1: Yeah. So I'll be doing the exact thing that I always do.
0: So, I mean, it's Youth Day. Are you booked? Are you busy? Where are you playing?
1: I was in Centurion News Cafe last night.
0: Nice.
1: Yeah. So I'm traveling to Polokwane after here.
0: Yeah.
1: And then I'm going to be back again this weekend. I should update more in terms of coming shows later in the week.
0: Fantastic. Yeah. And for those people that want to book you, Baba, where can they get a hold of you?
1: djree1@gmail.com. djree1@gmail.com. Or otherwise, they can just be in touch with me on socials. The official Ree, on all platforms.
0: Now, Ree is multi-talented. Not only is he a DJ, but he is also a presenter. Uzenza zonke. Let's chat a bit about the many talents that you have, Ree. The things that you can do.
1: I'm a DJ, a record producer. I'm on TV. That's where it all started. It gave a platform to this that I do and love so much, which is DJing.
0: Yeah.
1: So it's a TV. That's what gave us a platform.
0: Yeah.
1: Because the channel is a castlet, you know, and we saw an opportunity out of what God has given us, which is a gift. And yeah, the platform has done so much for me and many others that were once on the platform. Some are still on. Started with the show called Lalangi Ringas. That's where it all started. And then that, obviously, here at home, SABC did some shows, Big Up, Lifestyle, after losing Life Amp to May Soul Rest in Peace, Waras. Did Friends Like This, lost it to Trevor Gumbi. So I've just been top two. And then because of SABC, I mean, they when the gift is there, the talent is there, they felt we can't let go of this guy.
0: Yeah.
1: And then they gave me Big Up. And the other show that I did was iLifestyle. And then I did Get Together Experience during COVID. That was on SABC 1 Metro FM. That got me in a residency on Metro. And then later on, here I am with you.
0: And to the young people that are listening right now, because Ree, I mean, I remember when you were still very young and just pushing you know, pursuing your passion. What would you like to say to those young people that want to find themselves in your shoes one day?
1: Just more than anything, man, when you know yourself and you know what you can do, no one can tell you otherwise.
0: That's true.
1: You know, and you're not even gonna find any reason to follow any wave or any cloud. You just stand your ground, you choose this that you've chosen and you pursue it. More than anything, over and above everything, consistency and consistency is key.
0: Yeah.
1: And just being patient. I was taught to be patient with too many things, and that helped me. I saw what it did, what it's still doing to my life, patient, and really being consistent and dedicated and forever remaining true to yourself.
0: Yeah.
1: And never disconnecting from the higher power. I mean, as human beings, now we are, whoever is listening, wherever they are listening, we believe differently, different things. But whatever it is that you believe in, just really make sure that you don't disconnect it. You don't disconnect from it. That's just what has been carrying me: consistency, dedication, patience, and respect to what I do. Respect and love to myself, so that you can love others. Because there's no way you're going to love the next person if you don't respect and love
0: 100%,
1: yourself.
0: 100%. And another thing I'd like to add to that is discipline. Ree is about to give us a fantastic mix. Actually, he must go now to his station right now so that he can do his thing. If you want to see Ree live, we are going to capture that moment and post it on our social media platforms. Sfunuk Jaiva. Nothing more, nothing less. Take it away, Ree.
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3: 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Dangerman, Elias Chikri, the engine in midfield.
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0: June 16th, a day etched in courage.
1: We believe that in our country there shall be no minority, there shall be no majority, there shall just be people.
0: Ordinary students rewrote our destiny. Today, that fire burns in us. We honor 1976 with action, not just words. To the fearless, the culture shifters, the voices that refuse to be silenced, their sacrifice gave us freedom. Our purpose is what we do with it. Remember the past. Own the future.
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3: Wanyanaka, we damage my tuck and lovely. Yes, girl, we damage. Oh, one tank right through.

goodbye. This is goodbye. Youth Day edition of Hashtag Better Together. DJ Ree on the ones and twos. He understood the assignment. Yes, we might not be e-youth, but we are still e-youth in Dalam Dagama. David Mashabela is coming up to continue with the Youth Day celebrations. And I believe that the president is about to make a speech, which we will take. Of course, he is part and parcel of what is going on. There's something going on in Limpopo. There's something happening as well in Gauteng. So the president will definitely speak on the Youth Day celebrations that are currently happening across the country. It's just gone 12 o'clock. Let's find out what's happening in and around our world. It's news time.

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1: Top stories: the Reserve Bank releases the Soweto Uprising coin and concern over lack of youth matters discussed in Parliament. Good afternoon, I'm Rosanne Grief. The South African Reserve Bank has officially revealed the commemorative circulation of a 2 rand coin in honour of the 1976 Soweto Uprising at the Hector Peterson Museum in Orlando West, Soweto. Paul Galegi is the head of currency management at the Reserve Bank.
2: We're celebrating the youth of 1976 for their hope that they brought to us, the resiliency in 1976, and the fact that they did not want to be silenced. This is a circulation coin. You don't need to hoard it. It has the same value as the 2 rand that you are seeing already in circulation.
1: President Cyril Ramaphosa is expected to reaffirm government's commitment to addressing the challenges the youth are facing, including unemployment, when he delivers the keynote address in Soweto shortly. He is leading the National Youth Day commemoration. The EFF has accused government of failing the youth of South Africa. The party's National Youth Day will take place at the Union Buildings in Pretoria. EFF leader Julius Malema is expected to deliver the keynote address. The party's spokesperson, Tembi Msane.
3: So we can safely say that the EFF is really trying. You might have seen our campaigns are mostly based on the youth of South Africa to conscientize them and to make them aware that the current government does not have a solution to the struggles of the youth, and the youth of 1950 would have died in vain if the EFF was not formed.
1: Young members of parliament say it is frustrating to get youth matters on the table because there are so few of them. Only 20% of MPs fall between the ages of 20 to 39. Action SA MP Maleba Kobe says a caucus should be established to fully push the youth agenda.
4: There are also systemic issues that are keeping us fragmented, that are also ensuring that we are underrepresented as young people, and that's why it's important that in this 7th administration, there must be an establishment of a multi-party youth caucus where across party lines, because as young people we agree, we have the same issues, but we are not on decision-making table.
1: The U.S. Vice President says that the full details of a preliminary agreement to end the war with Iran could be released in the next few days. J.D. Vance has described the Memorandum of Understanding as a very general document whose specific details are yet to be worked out. The BBC's David Willis has the details.
5: J.D. Vance said that President Trump could agree to release details of the agreement ahead of a formal signing ceremony involving officials from the U.S. and Iran in Switzerland on Friday. Among the provisions, he said, was that nuclear inspectors will be allowed to return to Iran, in return for which the Strait of Hormuz will be reopened and the U.S. will lift its blockade on Iranian ships in the Gulf.
1: Recapping the top story, the South African Reserve Bank has officially revealed the commemorative circulation of a 2 rand coin in honour of the 1976 Soweto Uprising at the Hector Peterson Museum in Orlando West, Soweto. More news at 1.
0: June 16th, a day etched in courage.
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0: Ordinary students rewrote our destiny. Today, that fire burns in us. We honor 1976 with action, not just words. To the fearless, the culture shifters, the voices that refuse to be silenced, their sacrifice gave us freedom. Our purpose is what we do with it. Remember the past. Own the future.
7: Youth unemployment is not a problem that cannot be solved.
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8: Morocco, history makers in 2022 as Africa's first World Cup semi-finalists. 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
9: Hakimi with the cannon shot as he holds off Youssef Kone.
8: 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From Mexico to Canada to the USA, the world stage, the African heartbeat.
0: 10 nations, one continent, millions of stories. 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Coming up on Radio 2000. Live concert.

one of the most celebrated Afro jazz artists. He held on to Afro jazz roots all the way throughout the world. When he left South Africa in the 60s due to apartheid, he hung out with the likes of Duke Ellington, and he didn't let them change his music. No. Instead, he influenced their sound. That's a Dollar Brand to those that know him well. And we call him Abdullah Ibrahim. We enjoy and celebrate his life and times. He passed on yesterday, and we say to the family, to those who loved him, to friends, and those who just enjoy his music, we say, Khomotsegang, be strong. He left us with a lot of music that we'll be enjoying for years to come. And you know, we play his music here, the likes of Menenberg. You know, Menenberg was one of those songs that were directly linked to the fight for apartheid, the fight against apartheid. And that's why we'll always enjoy that type of sound on Radio 2000. So we say thank you, Abdullah Ibrahim. Thank you with music like this. I had Ntombi also played Chisa. We say we'll always enjoy your music. Radio 2000, our music, your memories. June 16, I spent the morning today go Nasrec Exhibition Center with young people. And I asked them a simple question. Why are you here? Because they came in numbers, in buses, wearing T-shirts. I'm talking about easy 10,000 young people gathered in one place. I know the president will be delivering a speech at the same venue. And you ask them a simple question, why are you here? No, we are commemorating. But you can tell that they're not quite sure about what it is that this day represents. A lot of it has to do with us not educating. Has a lot to do with our education system that's not instilling this historic knowledge to them. And then you ask them, why don't you participate in politics, in civic, as a South African? Why don't you hold a proper civic duty to be part of something important, a change in South Africa? And they tell you about all sorts of different reasons, from unemployment, joblessness, we see no change. And I thought I'll ask a very simple question to you. Let us interrogate ourselves. Let us interrogate these young people. But let us also remember that they are who, because of us, because of our influence, because of what we present in front of them. Let us interrogate ourselves and ask a simple question. Why is it that the youth of 76, 50 years ago, were so clear about what they were fighting for? Why is it that they were so... It was not even a confusing concept. And then even the youth of 86, and we can even continue to say the youth of 96, they carried that same vigor of wanting to see change in their country. However, the youth of today is very different. One, help me define today's youth and compare it to the youth of the past. And also tell me, why is it that they do not participate in politics? And if you're a young person, listen to this show. I am curious to hear what you have to say. Well, the numbers are clear. You don't vote. That means you do not participate in this democracy. The numbers are not even confusing at all. But we're curious to know on this show, why is it that you don't see the need to be a part of politics? Is it your misunderstanding of it? Why is it that you see no need for you to participate in a democracy, whether it's national, provincial, or even local? The local government elections are coming soon. Question is, why don't you see the need to be a part of it? Baholo, give us wisdom. Share with us.

0: Sililo, it's Akile. In no time, we'll cross to this very event that's happening at the Nasrec Exhibition Center. It connect with to get a speech by the President of South Africa. So keep listening. I really want to steer this conversation in the right direction and ask you your role as a parent in all of this. The role you may have played, or maybe not, in the young person that you have in your yard, who doesn't think politics matter to him. Maybe we ignored this conversation, or maybe we thought they were too young. And now they're 18, they're 20, they're 25, they still see no need to vote, or at least to take part in politics or in their democracy. Because remember, democracy is only activated by us. Not only when we vote, it's not an event that happens on election day. It's an event that happens every day. And maybe we forget those small details. When a government delivers, it's democracy in action. When you're unhappy with something and you raise your voice, that's democracy in action. When you have by-elections, which happens all the time in different parts of our country, when there's a housing crisis, a water crisis, all that is democracy in action, even though what you're seeing is something you don't like. And that's why the youth of June 16, 1976, they saw something they didn't like, something they didn't agree with. And they decided to really just go and show their might, their force. And they took to the streets to picket, to say, we do not agree with this. Send your voice note, 060-584-2250. I'm curious to know, you as a parent, what role do you think you may have played and why young people today don't think politics matter at all?
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0: Zahara is live in concert today.

0: We have to cross quickly to a president's delivery on June 16. President Cyril Ramaphosa is on stage. Sahara with Soweto Gospel Choir. Mthwalo, it's Radio 2000, our music, your memories.
1: And Ntate Maile, the MEC in our government here in the province of Gauteng, Minister of Arts, Sports, Arts and Culture, Minister Gayton McKenzie, Acting Premier of our province, Mayor Faith Mazibuko, the Executive Mayor of Johannesburg, Councillor Dada Morero, as well as the Deputy Mayor of Johannesburg, ministers who are here present and deputy ministers, members of parliament, members of the provincial legislatures, and councillors of our local government, the chairperson of the board of the National Youth Development Agency, and co-founder of and CEO of One Young World, Ms. Kate Robinson, Managing Director of One Young World, Ms. Ella Robinson McKay, and representatives of youth formations, not only from our country, from a number of other countries who have come here to join us, ambassadors from various countries, both here on our continent and outside our continent. We thank you for honoring this day when we commemorate the struggle of young people. Your Majesty, the Rain Queen of our nation, Masala Nabo, we thank you for being here as well, and other traditional leaders who are here present, and also greetings to the youth of 1976 who have also come forward to be part of this commemoration, and the young people of our country, the young people of our beloved nation. Sanbonani. Dumelang, Abusheen, Molweni, Masiari, Intlekani, Lochani. Thank you very much to all of you for being here. Today is a very special day to many people around our country, but more especially to those who were present and who are still here amongst us on June 16, 1976. 50 years ago, not far from where we stand today, thousands of young people marched carrying nothing but their school books, their school bags, and the courage that they had in their hearts, and the dreams that they had. These young people faced bullets with bare hands. They confronted injustice with extraordinary bravery. And through their sacrifice, they changed the course of our country's history. On June the 16th, the children of Soweto walked out of their classrooms and into history. They were told that they could not learn in their own languages, in their own country, and on equal terms. They refused that limit. And many of them paid for that refusal with their lives. We gather here to mark 50 years since the uprising of South Africa's young people on the June 16th, 1976. Half a century later, we remember, we commemorate, and we honor a generation of young people whose courage, whose ability to organize themselves, and whose hunger for freedom and knowledge marked a turning point in the struggle against apartheid. The question before us today is not whether young people have the courage to change the trajectory and the future of South Africa. The youth of 1976 answered that question. The question before us is whether South Africa is doing enough to create opportunities worthy of the sacrifice that was made by the young people of 1976. Speaking at the 20th anniversary of the uprising, President Nelson Mandela addressed the youth of our country, and he said, "On that fateful day, 20 years ago, you jolted this nation from its slumber and rejected the slave education that the apartheid regime had implemented." He continued to say, "You changed the course of history and accelerated the downfall of the apartheid system." Close quotes. It was here that thousands of learners who had left their classrooms to protest against the imposition of Afrikaans as a medium of instruction in their schools. But their protest was about more than just the Afrikaans language. It was a rejection of the Bantu education system, which was designed to limit the aspirations of black children and prepare them for lives of servitude. The then leaders of the apartheid government said, "We must teach black children enough so that they can be drawers of water and just cut wood." It was a protest against the injustice of impoverishment, a protest against denigration and daily hardship that had been imposed on the black child by the cruel system of apartheid. From the streets of this township, Soweto, issued a powerful

and Robert Sobukwe and many others who moved the liberation struggle towards mass mobilization and direct action. They got their inspiration from those leaders who had preceded them, but leaders who during their lifetime had turned the tide of our struggle. They were shaped too by a wider current of liberation, a wider current of liberation that was flowing across the continent, the struggles of the people of Ghana, of Algeria, of Mozambique, of Angola, and the Congo had showed that colonialism could be defeated. Across the diaspora, the civil rights and black power movements affirmed the dignity of black people, even in the United States of America. By the early 1970s, the black consciousness movement was teaching a new generation to reject notions of inferiority, to recover their dignity, to reclaim their identity, and to forge their own future. By the time the learners of 1976 took to the streets, they were part of a powerful river of youth resistance. Many students were killed in the streets of Soweto and a number of other townships. Many young people were injured. They were detained and they were forced into exile. The image of Mbuyisa Makhubu carrying Hector Peterson in his arms with his sister Antoinette Sithole running alongside conveyed to the world the brutality of apartheid. Their contribution belongs in the center of our national memory. The young people of 1976 did not stand alone. They were supported by their parents, their teachers, by health workers, by religious leaders, by business leaders in their townships, and many other community structures. They were supported by leaders such as Mama Albertina Sisulu, Mama Winnie Madikizela Mandela, the Black Parents Association, and the Soweto Committee of Ten. We remember in particular the mothers who searched for their children, the mothers who mourned, and the women who expressed the pain of the nation when apartheid expected them to be silent. The uprising in Soweto did not just remain there. It spread to a number of other townships, to Alexandra, to Tembisa, to Kwatema, and later to Langa, Guguletu, and Nyanga, and various other townships across the country, giving new momentum to the struggle against apartheid. The cries of these young people reverberated across the world, galvanizing the international community to condemn and isolate apartheid South Africa. This year, Youth Day takes place at the intersection of important milestones of our freedom. In addition to the 50th anniversary of the Soweto Uprising, we also mark 70 years since the Women's March of 1956, when 20,000 women, the mothers of our nation,

0: marched on the Union buildings and stood in silence for 30 minutes, not moving, not speaking, expressing their rejection of the instruction that they should carry passes. But they were doing much more than that. They were rejecting the system of apartheid. And through their action, they galvanized the struggle against apartheid. We also commemorate the adoption of our constitution in 1976, 30 years of constitutional democracy in our country. Together, these milestones remind us that freedom was built across generations by the women who resisted the past laws, by the young people who rose against Bantu education, and by a constitution that reflects the views and the aspirations of all the people of South Africa. Now, as we mark the 50th anniversary of the Soweto uprising, we are called upon to ensure that freedom lives in every generation and to reflect honestly on the work that must still be done so that freedom is felt in the lives of every young person today. The South Africa of today is not the South Africa of 1976. We are no longer governed by laws that decide what a black child may learn, where they may live, what work they may do, and what future they may imagine. That change had not come by chance. It was won through struggle, protracted resistance by our people, but it is also protected through our constitution and advanced through the policies and programs of our democratic government. The youth of 1976 were not the last generation to organize for change. We remember young freedom fighters such as Solomon Mahlangu, the Cradock Four, and also Nokuthula Simelane, and the youth and the student formations that helped to make apartheid ungovernable. In the democratic era, that same spirit continued through the young people advocating for roads must fall and fees must fall movements. And because of these generations of struggle, South Africa has changed fundamentally. The constitution of our country guarantees the right to basic education. This right did not exist under apartheid. Through legislation such as the South African Schools Act and the Higher Education Act, we dismantled the legal architecture of apartheid education and began building a system founded on equality, access, and redress. Since 1994, access to schooling has been significantly expanded. Today, we have schools where children and their families no longer have to pay fees to go to school, particularly to children from poor households. Under apartheid, every household that took a child to school had to pay big fees to have their children go to school. Today, that has been eliminated. The school nutrition program in our country feeds more than 9 million learners every day of the week. And this does not happen in many other countries that I know of. Only here in South Africa, because of the struggles that were waged by the youth of 1976. And today, therefore, we thank those young people for standing up for the rights that our young learners now enjoy today. So therefore, the youth of 76 must be applauded and recognized for their struggles. Last year, South Africa recorded the highest matric pass rate in our country's history, with more than two-thirds of bachelor passes coming from schools in disadvantaged communities, schools in our townships, schools in our rural areas have demonstrated that, yes, when given the opportunity, they too can raise their education level to a much higher status. We have opened the doors of post-school education and training. This year, the National Student Financial Aid Scheme, NSFAS, approved funding for more than 1 million students at universities and colleges. This is unprecedented and a very historic moment in assisting young people in our country to get their education. Today, our country produces four times the number of African graduates than it did in 1994. These are doctors, they are learners, they are engineers, they are nurses, they are scientists, they are entrepreneurs, and they are leaders of our country in many fields and endeavors. Young people are taking their place also in public leadership. Today, more than 80 members of our National Assembly are aged 40 or younger. And today we even have a 22-year-old Member of Parliament, and that in itself is a great advancement for our democracy. These gains show that democracy has opened doors that apartheid had deliberately closed. And these are some of the gains that the youth of 1976 was fighting for. But opening doors is not enough. The task now is to ensure that those doors that have been opened do lead to skills, to employment, to enterprise ownership, and to dignity. Yes, we agree with the NYDA that much more still needs to be done. And yes, my young sister, we have heard your demands. Your demands are not only four, they are plentiful. And I have said, having heard those four direct demands today, I want all the ministers, the deputy ministers, the premiers who are here present, the mayors, the councillors, yes, to craft solutions to the demands that we have made. Those that are responsible must come up with those solutions, yes, and bring them forward to me so that we can respond to you. But I don't know whether we can respond to the demand that young men want enough money to take their girlfriends out to lunch or to dinner. That one I leave to you. However, we must be honest about the challenges before us. More than 4.7 million young people are unemployed in our country. We are not alone as South Africa carrying the burden of unemployment. Many other countries around the world, especially on our continent, are carrying the same burden of the unemployment of young people. The youth unemployment rate stands at 46%, which is totally unacceptable. Behind every statistic is a young person who wants to work, who wants to contribute, and who wants to build a future, and who wants dignity. It is the graduate who sends out, yes, dozens of applications and receives no reply. It is the young entrepreneur with an idea but no access to capital. It is the skilled artisan who cannot find an opportunity to demonstrate their own talents. We cannot accept this as normal. Young people are among the most affected by violent crime and theft. These are some of the greatest threats to our country's prosperity and to social stability in our country. Faced with these challenges, there are some who blame the problems of unemployment and crime and poor service delivery on foreign nationals. Even as we recognize the challenge of illegal immigration, of having undocumented migrants in our country, which we are taking decisive action to address, our problems are in the main our own problems, and which we have a responsibility to fix ourselves, working together. We recognize that many communities are frustrated by crime, unemployment, and the pressure on public services. Now, these frustrations are real, and we can never dismiss them. I addressed the nation the other day, and I acknowledged that these are the cries and these are the challenges that our people are experiencing. But we must also be honest about the causes of these challenges. The roots of these challenges lie in primarily the inequality that we have inherited from our past. Yes, many say we should stop blaming our past, but it is our past that continues to cast a shadow on the future that our people aspire to. Yes, slow economic growth is also a cause of these challenges, as I said, and also the weaknesses in service delivery are also causes of the challenges that we are going through. Meeting someone who was an ambassador in the United States, who was a British citizen, he said to me he had lived in the United States for many, many years, and in a number of other countries, also on the African continent, and he said he could see that the past that had been imposed on black people who became slaves in the United States and the Caribbean islands, yes, and the colonialism that had been imposed on many people on our African continent continues to be a legacy that casts that shadow on the future that we all aspire to. And so therefore, the past is something that we have to deal with. We have to address. We can never say that that past does not exist. And it is this that we are dealing with. And addressing these challenges does require practical solutions, not the scapegoating of vulnerable people. The challenges facing young people are grave, and their concerns are real. And we heard them earlier from the chairman of the National Youth Development Agency. That is why our response to these challenges must be both comprehensive and urgent. In this regard, our government is acting on a number of fronts, but principally on three fronts. First, we are expanding public employment, youth service, and workplace experience. More than 5.7 million young people are now registered on the SA Youth Mobi platform. Of these, more than 2 million young people have gained access to earning opportunities as young people flight their own CVs and details. On that platform, employers across our country are able to see what their capabilities are. And as we speak today, more than 2 million of them have been able to access earning opportunities that are advancing their lives. And this platform, having been initiated by government together with a number of other institutions, is working for young people. The presidential employment stimulus has created work and livelihood opportunities for more than 2.5 million unemployed South Africans. Of these, 82% were young people and 66% were women. Now, that is important, and this talks to the development that is taking place. Through the pilot phase of the Job Boost Outcomes Fund, we've got more than 9,000 young people who have been enrolled and more than 7,000 successfully played in employment. And this is a jobs fund that is continuing to gather momentum and will in the end be getting young people to get employment opportunities. This shows the potential of training that is linked to employment opportunities. The revitalized National Youth Service has placed more than 130,000 young people in paid service opportunities to date, with more than 100,000 community service youth employment opportunities. This is progress. We are moving forward. Now, these interventions give young people a foothold in the world of work, but they are not the final destination. That is why our overarching priority at the moment is to grow an inclusive economy that creates sustainable jobs at scale. Second, we are reshaping the skills system so that qualifications that young people get should lead more directly to work and experience. We are moving away from training for training's sake. We are moving away from training to give young people certificates. We want them to get the certificate and to work at the same time. That is the important destination that we are going to. That is why we are strengthening the TVET college system as engines of occupational skills and linking colleges, employers, and our CETAs to the needs of local economies. This linkage is going to produce great results. We have seen it work in other countries. We've seen it work in countries that have excelled in the manufacturing sector, countries that have excelled in entrepreneurship. Skills are not formed in the classrooms alone. They are formed in the workplace, in industries, communities and enterprises. That is the destination we are headed in. And we are making all efforts to get cooperation from all key stakeholders, the private sector, as well as all other institutions and stakeholders.
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0: In the digital infrastructure, in agriculture, in the green industrialization, in energy, in logistics, in critical minerals, in tourism, and the creative economy. Young people must be an integral part of all these industries. And yes, as I go around visiting many industries, as I go around visiting many factories, I'm always impressed by finding young people at the head of a number of those industries. Where in the past, you would just find old white people operating to the exclusion of women, both black and white, to the exclusion of young people. Today, you find that young people, both men and women, are leading in those type of manufacturing and industrial settings. Now, we want young people to be trained for these industries, to work in them, to build businesses in those industries, and to own a part of them. The small business portfolio will provide support to 1 million micro, small, and medium-sized enterprises over this term of government. And that in itself is a phenomenal advance that we must all welcome, that young people are now being put in the forefront of entrepreneurship. The Public Procurement Act gives us also the opportunity to use the buying power of the state to support enterprises that are owned by young people, that are owned by women, that are owned by persons with disabilities. These preferences are going to allow us to develop the skill base of young people, empower the women of our country, and give great opportunities to people with disabilities. Unemployment must be seen as a societal problem. As correctly said earlier, it is not the problem of government alone. Yes, this is a problem that keeps me awake at night. This keeps my ministers awake. It is an overriding problem for all of us. But all stakeholders in our country must work together to provide sustainable solutions to reduce unemployment, especially among young people. Government has a responsibility and to continuously take action to address this problem. However, the private sector also has a responsibility to also address the challenge of unemployment. I want to speak directly to the private sector today and to say to every business owner, every manager, every person who holds in their hands the power to hire, and say the young person in front of you does not lack ability. They lack only one thing, the chance to prove themselves that they are capable. That is what they lack. So the young people of our country are saying, give us an opportunity. Give us an opportunity to demonstrate what we are capable of. I'm asking the private sector to open the doors of employment. The government has opened the doors of learning. Today, the doors of learning are open. And we say to the private sector, who is the biggest employer in any economy, and our economy as well, we say, open your doors to the employment of young people. Hire young people for potential, not for experience. And that is why we're saying we must do away with this requirement for experience. We must hire young people and give them a chance to get into the world of employment. And I say to the private sector, government will not ask you to carry that risk alone. Through the employment tax incentive, we already share the cost of bringing young people into their first job. We will strengthen that support because the first job is the hardest one to get and the most important in the lives of young people. We must change how we prepare young people for their beginning. We therefore call upon employers to hire a young person and not to have to require them to have experience before you hire them. Bring them in and give them the experience. Bring them in and give them the jobs. As the country prepares for the next local government elections, we must place young people at the center of building municipalities that work. Young people must not only be councillors, they must be the engineers in our local government. They must be the planners, the town planners and the city planners. They must be the artisans who work in our local government. They must be water technicians, electricians, data specialists and entrepreneurs who build sustainable towns, cities, and villages. Our progress as a nation must be measured on whether young people are moving from school to skills, from skills to work, and from enterprise support to markets, to scale and to ownership. This is how we honor the youth of 1976, by building a South Africa in which every young person has a fair chance to learn, to work, to earn, to serve, to build, to create, to own, and to live with dignity. That is the South Africa that the youth of 1976 sacrifice their lives for. Across South Africa, there are 37 million young people under the age of 35. This is our country's strongest strength. The youthfulness of our population provides our country with a dynamism, an innovativeness, and potential productivity that few other countries outside our continent can match. This generation must take its place in every part of national life, in the economy, in public institutions, in our communities, in innovation, in culture and in the work of building and strengthening our democracy. Young people of 1976 remind us that freedom is not protected by memory alone. It is protected by active citizenship, by organization, by discipline, by service, and by responsibility. Today's generation has tools that the youth of 1976 did not have. They have technology, they have information, and platforms that can connect communities, expose injustice, and build enterprises. Technology must be matched by purpose, organization, and commitment to the good of our country. As we look to the future, young people must be at the center of democratic participation. They must register to vote. They must vote in the elections of their country so as to determine the future of this beautiful country that we have. They must engage in municipalities, and they must hold public representatives accountable. Democracy is not only what happens in parliament and in the legislatures of our provinces or in the councils of our municipalities. It is also built in our schools, in our university campuses, in our college precincts, in our churches, in our sports fields, in community halls, and the streets and the homes of our country. President Nelson Mandela said at the birth of our democracy that the time to build is upon us. This is the responsibility of our lifetime, to ensure that young people have the opportunity, the support and confidence to build their own lives and to shape the future of our country. Let us honor the youth of 1976, not only by remembering their courage, their sacrifice, but by continuing the work for which they sacrificed so much. Let us build a South Africa in which freedom lives in every generation going forward. 50 years ago, the youth of 1976 marched for the right to learn. They faced down bullets, armed with nothing but the conviction that their minds mattered. Today's generation inherits that courage, but the battle has changed. The youth of 1976 fought exclusion. They fought oppression. Ours must fight unemployment, poverty, and inequality. Theirs was the struggle to enter the classroom. Ours is the struggle to ensure that what begins in the classroom does not end in the unemployment queues. Just as they refuse the limits imposed upon them, we too must refuse a future of diminished possibilities. So therefore, we are called upon to build and to craft a South Africa where every young person can realize their potential. So we must build a future. We must build a South Africa in which freedom lives continuously in the hearts of all South Africans. So let us honor the youth of 1976, not only in words, but in deeds. And that is why the demands that have been put forward must be actualized and they must be addressed. So let us build a South Africa where every young person can, as we implement the aspirations of our young people, can realize their potential, where opportunity is not the privilege of a few, but the birthright of all. A South Africa in which freedom lives anew in every generation. This is what the youth of 1976 rose and marched for, and this is what they sacrificed for. Let us help to realize the dreams that they had. And I have great confidence that we can fulfill those dreams, working together, all of us pulling in the same direction, building a South Africa that we can all be proud of. So on this day, as we commemorate 50 years of the uprising of young people in our country who helped to change the course of the history of our country and the future of our country, let us all say, forward to the young people of South Africa, forward. Forward to the young people of South Africa, forward. Amandla. Ngiyabonga. Thank you very much.

fatale. Thank you very much for coming.

0: Thank you, Mr. Leroy, and thank you to you all. Thank you, Soweto the Fire. Thank you very much for coming. Do you love, oh Lordy, where are you?
1: Oh, the power of this young lady. My goodness. What a great loss, eh? Yeah, ish. Death is such a horrible thing. Radio 2000, our music, your memory is slowly with Sahara live in concert. Supported by Soweto Youth Choir. They're sounding incredible. It's at 26 to 2. It's a holiday. We don't have news coming up, but two. Have a quick reflection on the president's speech. You know, he's emphasized that the primary goal of the current administration is to bridge the gap between political freedom and economic liberation. He reiterated a message that's been said many times before, that the ongoing government efforts to train and upskill young people so they can meaningfully participate in emerging industries. He spoke and celebrated local youth-led innovations, highlighting success stories like the manufacturing of the first South African car, which will continue to scale up job opportunities. Strongly urged young people, the youth, to stay away from crime, gender-based violence, substance abuse, pleading with them to hold their peers to a high standard of accountability. And government's commitment reaffirmed government support for structural progress such as presidential empowerment stimulus package with the goal of creating nearly 880,000 jobs to combat high rates of youth unemployment. It's only a 2000, our music, your memory, so much more lined up on the show today. But when it comes to the music, we got it. Listen to this.

0: Banger Groove, moments away. Remember earlier when we started the show, we asked a simple question. We drew a parallel between the youth of 76 and the youth of 2026 and asked what is the fundamental difference between these two young people and why is this one not interested in politics at all? What happened? What have we done as parents to these young people that they just do not seem to care? And I say this because the numbers are clear. They are not voting. They are not registering to vote. We certainly hope that they do. And we hope that they turn out in great numbers, not only to register, but also to vote. And that alone, that indicator gives us a sense of their interest. And we're asking you, not only as their parent, but maybe they hang out with you right now. Are we saying, why is it that your young people do not care for this? You've sent lots and lots of voice notes. We'll be playing them and keep them coming. We'll be playing them after this.
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2: Afternoon, Mashabela. You see, regarding your topic, the youth of today, they don't see a need to try to fight for anything because everything is at their disposal. They've got internet, they've got music, they've got the free education. They got food, they don't strive for anything. Anything they want, they got rights. Anything that they want, it is just at their disposal. That's why even when coming to voting, they're not going there because they don't see any need to vote. There's nothing that they're looking for that they don't have. So yeah, that's the thing. There's nothing else. It's a spoiled generation that has got everything at its disposal. Thank you.
3: Thank you so much. I'm
4: 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Hey, we do encourage these kids, Razamalu Bonero, register to vote, Rabonse, come call the Renabatuadi Barbonsi thing, Kanabuze, Toma, who vote you. But Bona, Havanata, let's say, Pemodeva, the only time when they strike. Wi-Fi, we pimil or saipatel, but other than that, we do try. Reba bonso ke bona the future parents, but bona ba no ra etse ke tsa lena tsa dipolitiki or maybe ba tsaba di political killings that are happening around. We don't know. Eitara, Timi Sang, the Big ECT out in Sosha.
3: Thank you so much, Timi Sang. It says you want them to act on anything, switch off the Wi-Fi. Maybe they're afraid of political killings, that's why they're not interested. Or they see politics as something for older people and not for them.
5: Hello, Mdev. I'm Otembo Buti. We appeal. Melo Sokunma Ikrele Mbumalang. Is thing when you soak water, I angsbone mean. Angsbone, Logumuntu Azalo. Logumuntan Azalo, 34 years, manje. Yakavana was a little bit of a Saba as a Ababa Pila foot of a funny change.

0: to those that are around him, I guess, to his life. And it's what's the point of taking part in politics?
1: Oh, Mdeva. Aish, the topic today. I would say, personally, we are carrying the burdens, the whole trauma that was endured by all the generation that has passed, as the youth of today, all those emotional burdens are with us, and we're not the fighting type. We don't have the fighting spirit as them. So unfortunately, in our current situation as the country that we're facing, more the unemployment, that's a trauma on its own. So there's just a lot of emotional that we're dealing with. I think them at that time, it was easy for them to just carry the burden and then move on, soldier on. But with us, the current generation, aish, never, aye. Kobe Baba, Kobe. Wood Dweba la, Epo Chepstein.
0: Thank you, Dweba.
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0: 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Unfortunately, I have to go for a quick ad break. 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
2: Sure, Bram Deva. For me personally, I didn't want to talk about this topic, but then I feel like let me just put a say there. For me, I think it's because we are tired of saying we'll vote. I used to vote back in the days, like I think I voted 3 times nationally. Yeah, but then at the end of the day, I didn't see any change. So for me, I see it as it's just a waste of a vote casting for a government that will keep on giving us the promises, but no service delivery. Yeah, so for me, I think it's best if I leave it that way, not vote so that I cannot worry of what I voted for. You know, the pain of voting for something, hoping for the change, but no change is coming. So it's best not to vote. Thank you.
0: Thank you so much. We're just putting a parallel comparison between the youth of 76 and 50 years later, today's youth. And we say in the youth of 76, you know, they took to the streets to voice their unhappiness about something. Today's youth, not only do they have those type of opportunities, they equally have the opportunity to cast a vote during an election. And that is a form of expressing yourself. But they don't do that. The numbers are showing us that they don't turn out in great numbers. Whether they're at university, whether they're just young people in the streets of your township, they do not participate in this important democratic opportunity that so many died for. And I ask, why is that? What could be the reason for that? And what is our role as parents? What role did we play in creating young people who are just not interested? What is our role as maybe as leaders in communities, and leaders as a whole? What have we done? And leaders of our own families as well. What have we done to have these type of young people? So you can't point a finger at them alone. You have to ask yourself as well, Horekana, what did I do in this regard? That's the question we're also asking, eh?
3: Hey, David.
0: Hello, ma'am.
3: As a 51-year-old, I feel that the youth are too comfortable. They're complacent. They expect government to do things, and they don't stand up against the wrong that is being done. You know, we have so many people that are living in abject poverty, but nobody is really acting out as our youth did back in the day. Fortunately, we have certain movements that are getting things going now. Thanks, David.
0: Thank you so much, ma'am.
4: Short days, I mean, the way I'm going to call it, Uguti challenges the youth this time are not the same. Okay? Like, others are facing teenage pregnancy, others are facing, if you could check, even in the savings, you see that Agnam savings all over South Africa. The other parts where youth can get jobs, and then other parts they are not getting jobs, you see. So that's why the youth is not united. It's because of they are not facing the same challenges.
0: Keep them coming. 060-584-2250. Here's Oliver Mtukutsi and the Muffins. Mwanate.

0: I'm Deva. I was young when 1976, you know, I was very, very young. 1985, I took part in the struggle, you know. And the things that our elders taught us, they conscientize us to fight this evil thing, which is apartheid, you know. And we had one enemy. Nowadays, we don't know, the enemy is bled. We don't know one enemy, you know. And what I do is to conscientize my kids, to conscientize the people that I know, they must vote. No matter what and the party, they must vote. And we're going to do with the ANC, with the government, what we did with the apartheid. Well, what is happening now, it is bad.
1: Thank you so much, Mzeke.
2: Good afternoon, King David. Yeah, indeed. Most of our children, we have never spoken about the politics. How did we come to be where we are, where we come from? We never tell our kids about the colonialism. The reason might be because even us, we have lost the hope in politics. We have lost the hope. If you look, it's not only children who are not voting. Even us adults are no longer voting. Are no longer voting because we have seen like vote is doesn't matter. Vote is not working. So that can be the biggest contribution. Because if politics was discussed like the way we discussed soccer with our children, like if you look, most of the children, they have a team that they support. Probably most of them, they support their parents' team because that is what the parents speak about. So this is what I think. Thank you so much, children.
1: Hello, Tiago.
3: Hi, David. With us parents, like, how can you tell a child to go and vote while you as a parent don't even know why you're voting? Because look at the status quo of our country. Like, our country is a mess. So we don't actually need to tell our kids to go and vote, and they refuse, but they can say, hurry, there's nothing to vote for, because you vote and enrich a political leader while you get nothing in return. Because even what the president was saying, it was just a beautiful speech, and we've been hearing beautiful speeches, no action. So to me, it's pointless to tell my child to go and vote. I have a 10-year-old, for that matter, and even she can see what's going on in our country. There's no change, no development. All we hear are beautiful speeches, and we are tired of that. Yet we say we are going to vote for democracy, for change, yet there's no change. There's only change on paper. So for me, like, as we go, even as parents, don't even go and vote.
1: Thank you so much. You know, immediately after the president's speech, journalists asked questions. And most of those questions had to do with immigration issues and border control and all of that. And one of the questions was, where will the president be on the 30th of June? And he said, I'll be here. And he indicated that his effort, obviously, to try to mitigate planned activities of June 30th. And so he made reference to a concerted effort to destabilize the country. He said there's clearly effort to destabilize the country. But he cannot run away from that discussion because it's at the center of what people are talking about today. If you Google top five biggest issues that people are talking about today, June 16, it's youth, it's unemployment, and right up there, number one is immigration and border control. That's what South Africans want to see addressed right now. So those are realities that young South Africans are confronted by. However way they slice, there's whatever perspective they have. And the president's response to a lot of that, he said, what we're dealing with here is an economic problem. Africa that is challenged economically, and South Africa that looks like an oasis. It looks like a shining beacon right at the bottom of Africa. And that's why everyone is flocking here. But it's something that they are looking at and something that they have been looking at for a long time. There was a question that had to do with, are you reacting to this situation because of March and March? And he said, absolutely not. We have been dealing with this for a while. Do you know what? There's measure of truth in that statement. They didn't launch the border management control a week ago. It was launched not a month ago, it was launched years ago as an indication of effort. Maybe what we should be discussing is how much effort. But yes, you can't ignore the fact that government has been very active in the last few weeks. It's clear it's in avoidance of what's likely to happen on the 30th. Yeah, that's where we are, you and I, South Africans. Here's Don Laga, Arevana Basikolo, Tan Sekolo.

0: afternoon, whatever.
1: Afternoon, I was
0: speaking to my man, Guy. Mr. David, as a youth of South Africa, I don't think we can relate to politics, because 90% of the time, the politics, they will talk about the struggle, the movement, and we can't relate as a youth of South Africa. And also, they don't prioritize us as the youth. For example, when last time did we see a 20-year-old something in the parliament? So they don't prioritize as the youth of South Africa. So that's why as youth, we don't see the point or the necessity to get involved in such things, because we're never there.
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1: Short here.
2: No, man, Mina for Mina, it's very simple. Kahle, we are voting for what? Yabona, if we can understand what we are voting for, maybe abantu banga vote. But number one, we don't understand what we are voting for, because there's no change. Number two, people that are in powers, they are way over age. They are way, even my president, he's way over age. He's supposed to be a pensioner. Therefore, I'm an opportunity for the youth. But because basically, Babo Otole ngobudala babo, abavoti ngobudala babo, Mteva, and good luck to them.
1: Thank you so much.
3: Hello, Mteva. 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I think our tax is being misused by this politician. Thank you, Mteva.
1: Hola, keep them coming. 060-584-2250. It's moments like this. I'm proud to be in Twanago Mamelodi. Because that's the same township that gave birth to Don Laga. Oh, it sounds so good, eh?
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6: Good day, David. I'd like to think Madlanga Commission has exposed is one of the reasons why most of us are not participating. We've watched parents who use who hide behind the name politics or being a politician. A lot of our parents turn the blind eye. There's graduates who are not able to get work, but there's a politician who lives nearby who's turning a blind eye. There's youth unemployment, but there's a politician who we know won't even help, or they want to benefit from helping us. We've seen a lot of these politicians turning a blind eye. And so what's the use? This is Pumla Mpila from Bethel. Thank you.
1: Thank you, Pumla.
7: Ramjeza.
1: Sure.
7: Hey, man, the topic of Kamgana, it's very sad. In fact, to compare the two youths, is that the youth of today, or the youth of 1976, had an issue of education and the blacks that were back in the Zelekile then. Now, the youth of today's problem is pure. The government is not listening to what the youth is looking for. Currently, we've got issues like the March on March, and. The government still is not listening. It is coming with its own policies that speaks to what they want to favor to in the whole scheme of things. But one thing that I might take note of, that the youth might be the one that might be leading the revolt against government. Thank you, Bram Jazz.
1: Thank you so much.
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2: It's open in Pretoria. I think the issue of parenting here today is because we took these kids, we made them our friends. We forgot to draw the line between a parent and a child. And you can't even advise them. So if you can cut this thing, we talk to these kids and make them our friends. My wife and I, we've got a 23-year-old and a 7-year-old. They know. We can joke around, but at the end, they are kids. We are the parents, and they listen to us. Like my daughter voted for the first time in 2024. I told her, you're going to make your own research and vote for a part that you think will make a difference in your life. You know, thank you for the topic, David Shapshap.
1: Says the problem is we party with them, we hang out with them, we laugh with them. These young people, and that blurs the lines between who's older and who's young. Is they must know who's older in the room. Yeah, that says a lot, eh?

0: Sure, Bram Deva, Opus de Lawudi.
1: Nagarin,
0: I love 41 years today. My vote to Auna Mongarin in Twisaka something because I voted. This is what I got, or this is what we benefited. But I see the people we voted in power, barilla expensive cars, wearing suit and ties, luxury houses. So, Uruta Banaka politics, I think in the sense of the government arena, to put it Koskolo, everyone say another, how important is politics? But no, they'll rather find the musicians and make our young kids dance forever. In the sense of Rutilor politics, I don't even vote in Tata Mashavel. But yes, I only suffer the consequences of it. Papa Ratilo Chabamona Lady Gamova.
1: Thank you, Papa Ratilo.
2: It's Kim Matapelo.
1: Hi, Matapelo.
2: In Emelacheni. Better known as with bank. You know, I hear you speak about 18-year-old, 22-year-old, 25-year-old that they should vote. But then there are 35-year-olds, 40-year-olds, 45-year-olds who are sitting at home, even 50, would say, I will not be vote. So if then a 40-year-old is sitting at home, who is then to encourage the 16-year-old to go and register to vote for the next coming elections, or the 18-year-old or the 25-year-old if the 40-year-old isn't voting? It's not only young kids, but also by the 70s, by the 60s, but then. Thank you, David.
1: Thank you so much, ma'am.
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1: It's 22 after 2. 50 years ago, the youth of South Africa changed history. They took to the streets not just to in anger, but in defiance, in courage, in the full knowledge that a different future was possible. This Youth Month, the Standard Bank Joy of Jazz honors that moment through jazz for young people. Part of the 50th anniversary commemoration of the Soweto Uprising, and a bridge between a generation that stood up for freedom and the young people of today shaping South Africa's future. We are calling these conversation legacy voices. Four of South Africa's most celebrated jazz pioneers: Makoi Mokubata, Kaya Mahlangu, Lorian Klassen, and Themba Mkhize reflect on what is meant to be young as in South Africa in 1976. So we'll be talking to Dr. Makoi Mokubata in a little bit, so stick around for that. It's all coming up in a bit. It's Radio 2000, our music, your memories.

0: It's All I Do. Kekwela, I'm Radio 2000, our music, your memories. He was in Pretoria. Yes, this is yesterday or the day before. Yeah, he was performing alongside Judith Sipuma, Lira, and all of that. Radio 2000, our music, your memories. You know, we'll take you back in time and remind you of days that have passed, like what I'm about to do now. It's a legend I've spoken to already on the show, whose music we've enjoyed for many, many years. And Tate Makoi Mrubata, an award-winning saxophonist, composer, and educator. Not only that, he's also a mentor. Afternoon, sir. How are you?
1: Afternoon. I'm good, and how are you, sir?
0: I'm great. You traveled. You've just arrived from traveling overseas.
1: That's right. I was in the USA. Yes, yeah.
0: Oh,
1: yeah,
0: no.
1: Yeah, doing a few series, yeah.
0: I hope you were well-received.
1: Very well received, yeah, yeah. To a point that they want to back in October instead of April, you know.
0: So, hey, my daughter.
1: Because I do their spring, you know, every year. Now they want me back in October. They couldn't have enough, you know.
0: What exactly did the trip entail? Exactly.
1: Performances, workshops. Because I have a passion, you know, for giving back. You know, even if I didn't grow up in the States, I still want their little ones to, you know, learn something from me.
0: Yes.
1: Yeah, yeah. So workshops, masterclasses, performances, yeah.
0: And there's a demand for this, clearly.
1: There's definitely a demand for this. And they are hungry for our kind of music, you know.
0: What is it? Yeah. What is it about what we do? Do you know Tina with his tatela pants?
1: Through, my brother. through. Yeah, yeah,
0: we
1: yeah, yeah.
0: don't think very highly of us.
1: You know, there's that distinct sound that we have, you know. Back in the day, they only knew of the older greats, Yuma Sekela, Brakaifas, Abdullah, you know. And then the early 2000s, they discovered Abo Mamusbongile, Faya Faku, myself, you know, they were like, wow, there's more to the big five than, you know?
0: Yes.
1: You know, so...
0: The jungle has more animals.
1: Exactly, yeah. Now there's Duduz Makatini who's leading us, which I'm proud of, yeah.
0: Absolutely.
1: You know? Yes, yeah.
0: And he's quite a young guy.
1: He's a young dude, yeah, yeah. Dr. Makatini, to you. To me, too.
0: You have to remind us all.
1: Yes, yes.
0: Yeah, he doesn't take himself very seriously.
1: Yes, I
0: got through bigger cool.
1: No, that's true.
0: Yes.
1: That's true.
0: I am fascinated by this this need. Is it the jazz in our music? What do they find that they always seem to be looking for in our music?
1: Yeah, of course, that African thing.
0: Yes.
1: Ours is, North Africa, you know, as you go up, you know, the drum is, you know, dominates. You know,
0: 100%.
1: Not that it doesn't. You know, we have a beautiful Paddy people who have phenomenal
0: Dinaka.
1: Drums. Yeah,
0: Dinaka.
1: Ooh, oh, yes. Man. Ooh, you.
0: And then the drums are a huge part of that entire sound.
1: Exactly. Yes. Yeah, yeah. But what we have also is a choral inspired music.
0: Okay.
1: Our music is lyrical. It might be secular, repetitive, you know, but there's something that gives people a certain trance, you know. Yeah, yeah. So that's what they want, you know.
0: I guess it's, you know, if you're a student of music, obviously, and it's history. Yeah. Those that traveled from here in the 70s, some in the 60s, the likes of Tate Hugh and Katsi, Maryam Makeba and Abdullah, they helped us to spread the sound, and it got entrenched. And clearly, the rest of the world haven't had enough of us.
1: True. Yeah, yeah. That continues. Thanks to them, you know. Yeah, yeah.
0: And we speak today on a day where one of these great legends just recently passed on.
1: Yeah.
0: Yes, Ubabu Abdullah Ibrahim. Yeah.
1: Yes. Yeah, well, what a loss. Yeah, yeah. But I was sitting as close. Uwadlile Godo Amazimba. Yeah, he stayed. Yeah, you know, yeah.
0: He lived, a long, good life.
1: Yes. Yeah.
0: An incredible life. Your interest in music as a young boy, where do you trace it?
1: From my grandma's place, you know, because I grew up, listening to all these sounds, you know, records from my aunts, uncles, you know. Yeah, it started there, you know. And then I discovered that I have a thing in 1973 where I played a bugle, a schooling, you know, marching band, you know. 1973, as a 14-year-old.
0: Yes.
1: And then it kind of faded, you know, yeah, because I was used to a lot of things, you know. Because my main thing, I think I told you, I used to draw.
0: Art,
1: you know, sketching, you know. It was my main thing. So music faded again in 1974, later 1974.
0: Replaced by Ukdweb.
1: Which was there, you know. There from the beginning, you know.
0: Yeah.
1: 1975, you know. Then 1976, uprising.
0: Mm.
1: That gave me another taste your music, you know. Simply because, as you know, I'm a 16-year-old now. Mm. The life revolves around the struggle.
0: Yes.
1: You have to attend meetings and burn some infrastructure. I'm not proud of that.
0: It was the time.
1: It was the time. And, you know, and when you're done, I go to my room and continue with my drawing.
0: Yes.
1: Now, this body of mine, Stiro Muyekezi, had a penny whistle. When I tried it, I was like, yeah.
0: That's it.
1: I want to do this.
0: Yeah.
1: Yeah, I fell in love with it. Share my artwork and sketching, all of that, took a nosedive from then.
0: No.
1: I was hooked, look, a penny whistle, to a point that my mom, 2 years later in 1978, bought me a side flute, which is more professional than a penny whistle.
0: Mm.
1: Yeah, like they say, the rest is history.
0: Konje, there's this one and there's this one.
1: Yeah, exactly. Yes. So, yeah,
0: the flute, one that's on the side and one that's straight.
1: That's right.
0: I see that.
1: Yeah.
0: And so your recollection of 1976 is quite clear, because you were wise enough to see what was going on in the country. What is some of your immediate thoughts that come to mind, and where were you during that time?
1: I was doing form one. I don't know what it's called, grade what now.
0: It's grade 8, I think.
1: Attending meetings, rallies at school, you know, and then the schooling just stopped, you know, for 2 solid years.
0: Sure.
1: And losing our fellow students along the way, you know, one of them was my best friend. It was tough times, to a point when I'm done. The following year, the way it was so intense, it was so dangerous, I wasn't scared of death.
0: Really?
1: To that point, it was war, you know. I wasn't scared, you know.
0: Yeah. You as a young people then, you had accepted your situation.
1: Yeah, because my friends are dying, you know.
0: Yeah.
1: We continued.
0: Which part of the country were you at that time?
1: Cape Town.
0: You're in Cape Town.
1: Cape Town. And I was living in Kukuletu at the time. I was born in Langa, joined my mom. When my mom got a house in Kukuletu in 1975, I moved then, you know.
0: Yeah.
1: Grandma, then, Kukuletu,
0: You know, having spoken to many, many people who recall that time, and a lot of them, not from Soweto.
1: Sure.
0: They were not in Soweto on that day.
1: Sure.
0: They were in other parts of the country.
1: Yeah.
0: Their recollection of not only that day, but that month, and from that moment onwards, as you say, for about 2 hours, is quite significant in their lives. However, the story of June 16 tends to tilt very much on Soweto's uprising.
1: Yeah. Yes,
0: what do you say to that? Because it was not necessarily a Soweto uprising. It was an uprising that affected the rest of the country.
1: Exactly. There were no fax machines. There was nothing. I don't know how it spread within, you know. It was almost in real time, you know. I don't know how the students, you know, Tsietsi and all of those great, you know, students did it, you know. It just spread
0: throughout the country.
1: Throughout the country, sir, you know.
0: And you, from that moment onwards, for that 2 years or for that year, what was the mood amongst young people?
1: Down with Africans, down with the white establishment, and we were vigil. We were like, you know. We just wanted to fight, you know. We wanted things to come right, you know. We were brave, like I said, you know. I became, you know, like no, I don't care if I die, you know.
0: You were brave.
1: We're into it, you know.
0: We've been drawing a comparison between today's young people and the youth of 1976. It's a complicated answer.
2: Yeah,
0: it's a complicated analysis.
2: Yeah, yeah.
0: What they're confronted with, these young people, is very different to the youth of 76.
2: Yeah.
0: They're born in a time when opportunities should be right there.
2: They're born
0: in a time where job opportunities should be right there.
2: True.
0: Interesting, in 76, the level of unemployment was very, very low. A lot of people worked. Actually, not working was regarded as something wrong.
2: Now
0: they're dealing with that. Without putting you under a lot of pressure, what is your perspective about this comparison of the youth of 76 and today's youth?
1: For me, it's simple. There are too many choices. Yeah, yeah. Back in the day, it was a school, a sport, work, and then struggle.
0: Now struggle was part of the menu.
1: Yes, and at that point, it became the biggest thing. Because like my routine, like I said, rallies and doing this and that, the whole day. And then the little window of time I have and go and practice my penny whistle, afternoons, because if you don't, not part of it, you are in Bimbi, Besides, not that I didn't want to be called in Bimbi, but we're committed. So now there's TikTok, there's this, there's trending, what are those people who have been approached to be influencers?
0: Have you been approached to be an influencer?
1: I ignore those. I don't know what that is. I don't want to know. I'm not interested, There are many choices, so
0: it's a difficult time for today's young people. Do you feel those that are older in the house should play a role in educating? When we were growing up, when you were much older than me, education and political education. Do you feel like that's lacking in today's times in relation to those that were around in 1976, and they're not telling the young people what they should be fighting for?
1: We are lacking, for a few reasons. We kind of scared of the youth.
0: Mm.
1: Yeah, because you say one thing, they have all the answers, a lot of times, and they have the rights, And then you have to kind of be kind and have a way of, addressing, certain issues, Yeah, then they get it, Although not all of them, some of them that do listen, they're curious, they want to learn. So we just need to try,
0: Never stop.
1: Because our seniors didn't struggle with us. Magudin. They will even say, that's why you are at the corner listening to music, whatever, playing dice, Uzandla. And then they'll, tell us of Sobukwe, Mandela, this and that,
0: Amazing. We'll carry on with our conversation. We hang out with Makoi Mkubata in the studio, really reflecting on June 76 and the music of that time as well.
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2: So near 2000, our music, your memories. We hang out with a jazz legend in the studio today, Babu McCoy. The music naturally played a role in that time for you as young people. You were bubbling under. You were one of those, not even a proper artist, I imagine, at the time.
3: Yeah, yes. I wasn't yet,
2: you were still trying to make your way through it.
3: Yeah.
2: Did you dream of yourself to be an artist in the end during that time? What was your outlook? Because sometimes when Rome is falling, though the young people of that time don't see a future. What type of future were you seeing?
3: Prior to that, let me step just a little bit. When I was about 10, I just knew that I'm not an 8-to-5 guy.
2: I'm
3: going to draw. So draw, I'm going to sell my portraits. I'm going to be, you know,
2: an artist.
3: Artist, yeah, yes. Yeah. And do my painting and have exhibition, stuff like that, you know. Came 1976, I was like, oh, it was shifting. I saw myself next to Yuma Sekela, next to Brakaya Mahlangu and all these greats.
2: Wow.
3: And it happened. You know, a few years later, you know, so it's been a privilege,
2: In your life, throughout the many years of your music, because I imagine we're celebrating also probably 50 years of your music, the music space, exactly. How is music, what role has music played in your life, whether it was in the celebration or the hardest times of your life? What role has music played for you?
3: It's been my consolation, you know. It's been my education. Yeah, during that time, we zoomed in Kumizika, Miriam Makeba, Hugh Masekela, and some songs that were banned, you know. Peter Tosh, it was a source of information, inspiration, and to a point that some lyrics we will quote them when we are in these rallies.
2: Wow.
3: You know? So yes. It really played a big role.
2: Yeah. Today we have young people in jazz. When you look at these young people taking part in jazz, young people today, what do you see? What echoes of your own generation do you recognize in them? And what about them?

0: It gives me hope. We just need platforms, you know, so that I don't have to go abroad every year. You know, it's nice, but yeah, let's have all these, you know, platforms. Funny enough, we had more platforms back in the day, in the 80s, you know.
1: Wow.
0: As rugged as they were, tiny and smoky, it didn't matter, but they were venues, you know.
1: Yeah.
0: We need that life back. And also, the centers, these recreation centers, you know, they must have all the instruments, you know, all this, the sports field, you know, so that, you know, because when I was growing up, you know, after school, you know, you're done with the extra murals at home, homework, you go to these centers.
1: Absolutely.
0: Yeah, and draw and paint, play badminton.
1: You name it, we did it.
0: Yeah,
1: I tried it all.
0: Yeah.
1: Whether it was soccer, ballroom, dancing,
0: whether
1: it was, you know, martial arts, you name it, we tried
0: it. Thank you. Yes.
1: What is your greatest wish for today's young people? When you look at them and say, hey, my daughter, I hope it all works out. What do you wish for them?
0: Hey, a lot. Like I said earlier, more platforms. I wish for them to flourish, you know. Yeah.
1: Mm.
0: And to avoid shortcuts, yeah. You know, there's even now AI, you know.
1: Yes.
0: So, they need to up their skills. Learn the craft properly, because you know, is a shy AI. You know, in the long run, you know, they need to know their notes, then learn their craft. You know, yeah.
1: It's an interesting time we exist in, eh? And we have memories of life before cell phones, life before landline.
0: Yeah.
1: And then now we're dealing with life before internet.
0: Exactly,
1: now we're dealing with life before AI. Yeah. Can you believe that?
0: Oh, man.
1: An interesting time. Mm. Oh, McCoy, thank you so much.
0: I
1: thank Standard Bank Joy of Jazz for making our conversation possible.
0: Great stuff. Yeah. Thank you, sir. Thank
1: you for having me. Wow, there you have it, man. He's one of those that have been around the music scene for so long. It's a celebration. June 16, Radio 2000, our music, your memories. It's 10 to 3. Mniswemvula is on standby. I'm still here.
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The Limpondo. It's Zonke Radio 2000, our music, your memories. 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With so many unique attractions, there's something for everyone this season. And make your holiday memorable by finding the treasures tucked away in the city of Johannesburg. For more ideas on exploring Joburg, see our website, visit Joburg, or rather it's visit.joburg. Don't miss it. It's 6 to 3. Mnisi Mvula is on the radio in a bit. You and I, we hang out again tomorrow. It's unfortunate I couldn't play all those voice notes. However, they prove that a passion is strong, that we must take part in our democracy. It's not going to do it happen all on its own, eh? This democracy that we speak of cannot exist without us. It's a complicated one, I know. Because I say the youth of 76 voted. And rather, they not only voted, they took to the streets. And what is the youth of today doing? Now, we also learn something, that it's not only the youth that's the problem. It's their parents. Their parents, their cousins, their brothers, those that are older than them, that are also very unhappy. It's not only young people. However, the numbers are showing us that young people are not participating in our democracy at all. We hang out again tomorrow. See you, buddy.

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1: We believe that in our country there shall be no minority, there shall be no majority, there shall just be people.
0: But we are building the future. This month, we don't just look back at 1976. We look forward to the youth of today. Your voice is your power.
2: 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I don't think we're getting what we deserve to get right now.
0: Your energy is unmatched. You are the authors of the next chapter. Stand tall. Your time is now.
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0: Mamba Pegil. Radio 2000, our music, your memories. On this year, the 50th anniversary of the Soweto Uprising. Mangritz. Singana. It's Radio 2000, our music, your memories. Thank you so much, David Mashabela, on the Royal Playground. Back again tomorrow, doing it between midday and 3 o'clock. This is the Drive Connection, everybody. Welcome aboard it. I'm Niswa Mvulalo. Kwadla, kwadla. How's your day been? Some having a wee bit of a braai, I know, out there. Some have taken the kids out, taken advantage of that. Some may have been out at the Nasrec F&B Stadium, where the official 1976 commemoration speech was put through by our president, Cyril Ramaphosa. I'm happy. How are you two doing today?
1: A very good day, vibrant one. Man, Margaret Mfungane. This was also a soundtrack of Ilembe. What's more interesting is that this is a day that reminds you that Asikho Isihlahla Esikhula Namaxolo Aso. This is when you realize that maybe I deserve an episode on I Blew It Off My Youth.
0: 50 years on, you know, for those who were there during the 1976 struggle, and all over the country. We're not just talking Soweto, various townships in and around South Africa. It's 50 years on. And yeah, here walks in Pele Pele in a dress that somewhat looks like a gym dress. She says, no, it's just a dress. Hello, Pele Pele.
2: It just opens to, but it does look like someone.
1: I never, because I did rough dance.
0: Gym dress here, rough dance.
1: Stand up.
2: Yeah, gym dress
1: here, rough dance. Ah, Lord.
0: How are you doing today? You good?
2: I'm good. Yeah.
0: Looking somehow somewhat younger today, yeah? What's the occasion?
2: Well, the occasion is I'm working at 9:30 at night.
0: Oh, I see.
2: For a show. So we decided that we're going to go for a 1976 inspired look.
0: There you go.
2: Not necessarily school uniform, but, you know, somewhere there.
1: And she's the head girl in the
0: that film. That works.
1: Come argue with me. Come argue with me. She didn't say it.
2: Then we could.
1: She didn't say it. I said it. She's the head girl of the in the building. That's what's up.
0: So after going down 2-0, everybody, to Mexico, Bafana Bafana cannot afford another loss. Thursday's clash against the Czech Republic in Atlanta is a World Cup must-win for South Africa. And the Radio 2000 family, of course, wants to invite you for a get-together. Join us this Thursday, the 18th of June. That's at 5 p.m. For 6 p.m. at the SABC right here in Auckland Park for the official Bafana Bafana FIFA World Cup watch-along. We call it a watch-along. You can stand a chance to win double tickets, but seats are limited, so move fast. 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Yeah, that is the watch party happening right here at the SABC on Thursday. Mhepero. Looking forward to it. It's a must win for us. We went down 2-0. We got to redeem ourselves somehow.
1: It's a must support. The fact that we've qualified to be there, it doesn't matter what happens. There's countries that didn't qualify to be there.
0: Yeah.
1: I mean, I myself, I have traumas of watching South Africa playing against the Czech Republic.
0: What trauma was that?
1: I think there was a friendly where the likes of Davoshuka Poboski were still playing. Whilst we were celebrating, they scored. But listen, guys, Bafana Bafana, we are behind you. You are ahead of us. Either or, it doesn't matter what happens. We love these guys. These are our guys.
0: And anything can happen, Lonwabo. A lot of shockers we've already witnessed, isn't it?
2: A lot of shockers, you know. And these shockers have South Africans having more meltdowns, because now we feel like how if a Cabo Verde is able to hold a Spain, surely we could have done better against Mexico, you know?
0: Yes.
2: Egypt and Belgium, that was another 1-0 draw. So the results, Ivory Coast got the first win for Africa. So the results have been looking good. I just hope Bafana also takes an inspiration from those results. and gets a win, a must win against Shakia.
0: To join us, register now on our social media pages. 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
0: It versus it. We've got a selection request.
12: Hi, DC crew. My name is Anati from Johannesburg.
0: Hello, Nati.
12: And I'm 14 years old. And on this youth day, please play these two songs. Something Inside So Strong by Lira and You Are Not Alone by Michael Jackson. My message on this youth day is to remind all the young people of today of our privilege of education and to never forget those who fought on the 16th of June.

0: selection coming from a young Unathi Nkuta coming out of Johannesburg. Lira, Something Inside So Strong. And You're Not Alone, Michael Jackson. Just 14 years old, Unathi Nkuta. You'll be hearing from her in just a moment or so. Doing great things. Fell in love with ballet. And she's just landed a principal role in a professional ballet production.
1: Actually, that's beautiful, isn't it? Apologies to Alice, I made a mistake.
0: Yeah.
1: I said Davos Shuka. I think it was Poboski then.
0: 13, okay.
1: Yeah, yeah. 1997. Mm. So we're watching them again. And it was a draw. They didn't beat South Africa.
0: Right.
1: So there's a huge possibility again and again we'll beat them if not a draw.
0: Ever tried your hand at ballet?
2: No.
0: Really?
2: No.
0: I mean. And then there's that spin that they do with, you know,
2: no,
0: with the 1 foot down somehow, right?
1: Yay.
0: Hey?
2: Yay.
1: Huh.
2: Yeah.
1: No,
0: I've never tried.
1: Aksum dance. Choreograph.
2: That was more of a let's.
0: But there's a new breed of, you know, African ballerinas, both male and female, who fuse ballet with sort of a modern dance element. And that looks so lovely, you know, to watch. I somehow found them on the social media networks, and they do it so well.
1: Where are they from? South African?
0: They're South African, yeah.
1: Nah.
0: There's a dance company here, and they fuse traditional ballet with sort of modern dances. It's beautiful.
1: I used to watch the Moon Dance by Gregory Matoma.
0: Yes.
1: That's, I used to see those moves, and I was like, nah, that's not for the Mepero.
0: Yeah.
1: Yeah, that's for flex people.
0: Not for you.
1: Yeah.
0: We'll be chatting to Unathi. She'll let us in on the journey. And really, I guess in not the too distant future, I would like to see her gracing international stages with her ballet. You can win big. The FIFA World Cup season is here, of course. And you could win one of four PlayStation 5 consoles. 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T's and C's apply. Yes, I'm Johnny Clark. What's up, Vuga? What are we? Yes, indeed, we are Scatterlings of Africa. Drive Connection. Good day.

0: he's definitely handed over the baton, Johnny Clegg. He's a young son. He's at it as well, making great music and collaborating with the likes of Msaki. Scatterings of Africa, the late, great Johnny Clegg, alongside Savuga.
1: The son has got big mbatatas to fill, eh?
0: Oh, yeah.
1: You can't say big shoes. You've never seen Johnny Clegg wearing shoes.
0: Big mbatatas,
1: big mbatatas. Big mbatatas.
0: 30 after 3 o'clock, it's Radio 2000, our music, your memories. Let's head on over to the sports desk. Lenovo's got more.
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3: Thank you, Paul. Good afternoon in your sport. Free State Cranham's coach, Martha Muswatle-Sam, says she's happy that her players embraced the team's mandate and delivered on expectations to secure the 2026 Telkom Netball League. The Cranham's dethroned defending champions, the Gauteng Fireballs, with a commanding 46-32 victory in the final at Rembrandt Hall in Pretoria yesterday evening. And speaking to SABC Sport, the coach says it was crucial for the team to refine a strategy after falling short in the 2025 campaign.
4: It's an amazing feeling. It was pretty sad last year when we lost it in the final, and we knew that we needed to work hard, came back with a different strategy, just a strategy of being dominant in everything we do. It's amazing. It's an amazing feeling. The girls knew how it felt last year, and we needed to come back and make sure that we win this one. And I'm so proud of them, you know, how they just stuck at it and being humble and remaining humble even when we were winning everyone else. You could see that the girls needed knew the mandate, and they knew that the most important match was going to be tonight.
3: So you also need to pick a side: spicy Portuguese prego, tangy Argentinian chimichurri, two KFC burgers battling it out. Pick your side and settle the taste rivalry. Staying with women in sport, Proteas women sensation Kyla Renneker has admitted that she was a bit nervous when she made her senior T20 World Cup debut against Australia on Saturday. Unfortunately, it wasn't one to remember for Renneker, as she was dismissed for a duck, having faced just three balls. Coming in for Marizan Cup, with the team reeling at 82 for 4 and still needing 91 runs for victory from just 51 deliveries, the 20-year-old says she did feel some big stage anxiety, but not really any pressure to rescue her side.
5: I wouldn't say so. I mean, like, obviously, cricket is very unpredictable. So sometimes it comes off, sometimes it doesn't. But when it comes off, it's, you know, pretty cool and pretty special. But yeah, I mean, that's cricket. You can't be 100% on your game every single day. It was the first game. I'm a bit of nerves is normal, but I mean, now that the first game is gone, we can just look forward to the
3: Let's end off with some football news as the World Cup 2026 continues. Let's go to Cabo Verde, who played yesterday. Midfielder Laros Duarte believes his side historic draw against Spain has strengthened their belief that a place in the FIFA World Cup knockout stages is within reach. The Blue Sharks produced one of the biggest upsets of the tournament so far by holding the world's second-ranked nation to a goalless draw at the Atlanta Stadium yesterday in their Group H opener. And with Saudi Arabia also sharing the spoils with Uruguay, the group remains finely balanced, giving Duarte as well as his teammates added confidence as they continue their debut appearance at the football's biggest showpiece.
6: Yeah, I think it's realistic now. And of course, we already had a lot of confidence before. But of course, this is a game that you have to survive. And I think we did well. So now we have an even better feeling. But like I said, we stay calm and we just continue the things we practice. And yeah, now it's time to show it in the next two games. So we have a good feeling.
3: There's a game to look forward to this evening at 9 o'clock on SABC's platforms. It's France against one of Africa's powerhouses, Senegal. Kylian Mbappe versus Sadio Mane, if you will. This clash kicking off at 9 o'clock. It's live on SABC 3. Stream it on SABC Plus. Get the latest updates on sabcsport.com. And of course, you'll be able to hear it as well. Listen to our excellent commentary on Radio 2000. That kickoff is 9 p.m. But as Paul has said as well, Bafana Bafana's World Cup Watch Along versus Shakia, you can stand a chance to win a double ticket for this game that's happening on Thursday, 18th June 2026. Arrival 5 p.m. 4-6 p.m. and the venue is here at SABC Radio Park. All you need to do is go to our WhatsApp channel. There's a Google Sheet there that you can fill in, and you can bring one person. 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So go on our platforms, that WhatsApp channel, Facebook, as well as our TikTok and Instagram platforms. That's where you'll be able to get that form if you're keen to come and attend and be one of the lucky winners that are able to watch Bafana Bafana versus Shakia here at the SABC Radio Park with some of Radio 2000's radio personalities. This battle for the ages continues as KFC's Portuguese Prego and Argentinian Chimichurri face off. Pick your side and order now. Have you guys seen KFC is in a flavor battle against itself? They have two burgers, the Argentinian Chimichurri and the Portuguese Prego, going bite for bite to see who's the real goat. It's the tangy and zesty flavor of the Chimi burger up against the spiciness of the Prego in a taste rivalry for the ages going down at KFC. In studio, we can't decide which one we like, so you need to pick your side and order now.
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11: 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Well, the Lotto Land draws are back. 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
12: 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Remember the past. Own the future.
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0: That's Ready 2000, our music, your memories. We miss you, Manelo. Where are you? I'll have you know that he had to say Manelo at the time. Otherwise, this song would have been banned within the very same building. So he had to go undercover and say Manelo instead of Mandela. Because there was a department here who used to check on musicians, on any lyrics that might incite the natives bring about an uprising of some sort. So those were the stories from before. To celebrate and commemorate 50 years of the Soweto uprising. Let's let you in that it's Powerball Jackpot Tuesday time, and this Tuesday you get a chance to win over 160 million rands in total Powerball estimated jackpots. You can catch the live draw this Tuesday at 9 p.m. on SABC. You could become South Africa's next multi-millionaire. Yes, you, the National Lottery. 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
1: Mavis, I wonder if I should sell my car. I'm not sure where to go.

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1: How are you, bro? Club Soweto. Ever fit Bonjour. In 1976, you just switch her on. And for 50 years, the nation has watched as the story unfolds. And namhlanje, the courage looks the same and different. It looks like showing up when no one believes in you. It's about finding the strength to stand up again. The courage of 1976 is a pillar in 2026. SAPC 1, Mzansi for sure. The source of youth courage. My gosh.
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1: 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Hello, Nati.
2: Hello.
1: How are you?
2: I'm good, and you?
1: Who's this?
3: Hi, DC crew. My name is Nati from Johannesburg, and I'm 14 years old. And on this youth day, please play these two songs, Something Inside So Strong by Lira and You Are Not Alone by Michael Jackson.
1: Who was that?
2: That was me.
1: That was you?
2: Yes.
1: Requesting the two songs?
2: Yes.
1: Welcome to the Drive Connection.
2: Thank you.
1: Just 14 years old.
2: Mm-hmm.
1: Tell me about those two songs and why you chose them.
2: I think those two songs really spoke to me because they relate a lot to my journey in my career. And I think they just have a good message that I think everyone should hear.
1: For context, everybody, Unathi Nkuna has just landed a principal role in a major ballet production, just 14 years of age. It means she's doing well. You talked about your journey.
2: Yes.
1: Tell me more about that. Where did it all begin? Very few young black girls stumble into ballet. How did it work for you?
2: So when I was young, I think my parents just put me into ballet because I was the child who always just walked on my toes. And ever since I got put into my first ballet class, I just fell in love. And then I eventually found Mzansi Ballet.
1: Yes.
2: And I started dancing with them, leading to now my Michael Jackson production.
1: Wonderful.
2: Yes.
1: Define to us what a principal role is, because some people

0: you know, anxious about starting?
1: I was very intimidated at first because, you know, there was just white girls everywhere who just knew exactly what they were doing. And then there was me who was having their first time doing this. And I think it was just all about adapting and learning along the way, yes.
0: Adapting and learning, those are the two operative words when you're talking about ballet. Because somehow you got to mold, you know, your body. Your posture.
1: Yes.
0: Do you guys do pirouettes? What are pirouettes?
1: Pirouettes are a very common step.
0: Tell me more about pirouettes.
1: Pirouettes are very difficult.
0: Yes.
1: There's a lot of physics into it. I mean,
0: yeah.
1: Your arms and your legs have to move as one. You have to whip your head in order to turn. They're a very complicated step, and it takes a lot of time for some dancers to master it, yeah.
0: And injuries, and it's mostly towards your feet, isn't
1: yes.
0: it? Yeah. Tell me, you know, are you prone to injuries? Do you get injured a lot?
1: So we do a lot to get to avoid injuries, like warming up. We do ice buckets. We do a lot because ballet puts a lot of strain on your body, not just your feet.
0: Mm.
1: I mean, I have a lot of strain in my knees and my back and my neck. I have a lot of problems.
0: Mm.
1: And I feel like a lot of dancers also have this. But we're very smart with how we prevent our injuries and ballet is just a very extreme sport, so you just have to learn those things along the way.
0: Do you have that duck walk yet?
1: Sorry?
0: That duck walk. There's this ballet walk.
1: Yes,
0: it's like
1: there
0: almost
1: is.
0: Like a duck walk, isn't it?
1: All of the dancers have that, yes.
0: How do you guys get into those shoes? And tell me how they are made somehow to protect you, I guess, first and foremost.
1: So point shoes are like shoes. They're mainly made out of paper, glue.
0: Yeah.
1: Some are made of wood. But these shoes are basically made to support our weight.
0: Mm.
1: It takes a lot of strength to go into point shoes. And it's very painful. But we use a lot of padding and things to help us with the pain. But after long hours, sometimes all this padding doesn't really help. But point shoes, they are usually used for people who are getting stronger in training and people are more intermediate in ballet. So, those are point shoes.
0: Onati, what's the dream moving forward? Possibly gracing stages overseas?
1: Yes.
0: What's the big production? Is it the Swan Song or what?
1: Swan Lake.
0: Yeah, I'm trying to remember all of this stuff. Swan Lake. But what's the big dream for you sort of moving forward? Tender age of 14, you still got a long way to go.
1: Yes. My big dream is to just dance all over South Africa and also dance all over the world. Just experience new stages, new people, new coaches, new choreographers, because the dance world is very small, but I feel like everyone has this this feeling of community.
0: Yes.
1: So I feel like around the world, dance is just the same. So I think I'd really like to experience that, just dancing in different productions, classical productions, contemporary productions. Yeah, just all over the world, yeah.
0: It is Youth Day, of course, and it's about you guys, you know, the young ones. They're little girls and boys who are listening now. What words of inspiration would you give, you know, to them in whatever that they are doing? First and foremost, I know what you do is a passion.
1: Yes.
0: So in whatever they're doing, what words of wisdom would you like to give to your peers out there who might be listening at the moment?
1: Passion comes with like discipline and consistency. So if you're into sports or ballet, which I very much recommend, it as much as passion goes into it, you really have to have that discipline and consistency to really drive for your dream.
0: And this principal role you've just snatched up, of course, where can people see you, you know, performing this somehow? Are people able to see you?
1: Yes, I encourage everybody to experience theatre. Mzansi Ballet has a lot of upcoming performances and productions.
0: Yes.
1: We have few ballets such as the Golden Rhino of Mapumbugwe.
0: Mm-hmm.
1: We have the ballet Private Presley, which is about Elvis Presley. We have Michael Jackson Heal the World, which has just ended this month. And Mzansi Ballet has a wide variety of ballets, and they're very unique. You're not going to see anything like it. I mean, Mzansi Ballet's productions aren't anything like what you see, like Swan Lake or Giselle.
0: Mm.
1: So, yeah.
0: There you go. Onati Nkuna, young ballerina.

0: arena. You're destined for stages overseas. You're a superstar. Thank you so much for coming through and gracing us with your presence. In a couple of years' time, I'm going to be watching you on a big stage and I'm going to say, I interviewed her when she was a little girl.
1: Yes.
0: So well done. And yeah, keep going, Unati.
1: Thank you.
0: There you go. It's Radio 2000, our music, your memories.
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0: There's the sounds of Thandiswa Mazwai. Emini. Siko tupambili, simnyama ngenkani. Amasela waphuma ePhalamende. Mambusi Mhlongo before this one, whom she looked up to and was a very big influence in Thandiswa Mazwai's music. Ehlisana umoya ma-Afrika. It's really 2000, Our Music, Your Memories, Drive Connection. And this year, the 50th commemoration of the Soweto Uprising, June 16, Youth Day as we know it.
1: Funny how old indigenous musical instruments sound very current.
0: Oh, yes.
1: Wathi nesitolo tolo. You'll never expect them to sound this modern.
0: It's all in the music, yeah, and the evolution thereof of the music, because we can go back, step up on it, and take and bring forward with new technology, yeah?
1: Timeless.
0: That's what it's all about. Radio 2000, Our Music, Your Memory. So Thursday, we're broadcasting live from the foyer, and we urge all of you who'd love to be part and parcel of the Radio 2000 watch party as Bafana Bafana take on the Czech Republic. We need nothing else but a win, lady and gentlemen. Nothing else but a win.
1: We will win.
2: Yeah, no. I think we'll be correcting the wrongs of the game against Mexico.
0: You but think so?
1: But there's no weak opponent in this. Come to look at
2: no,
1: it.
2: No.
1: No one is weak.
2: Yep.
1: We are not given anything lighter. But it's people that we have to face. It's hurdles we have to jump.
0: I didn't hear about Czech Republic's first game. How did they do? Who are they playing against?
2: They played against context. South Korea.
0: Okay.
2: They lost 2-1.
0: They lost 2-1.
2: But even despite the loss, it wasn't a bad performance.
0: Okay.
2: Yeah.
0: So it's a big one for both teams on Thursday.
2: Yeah.
1: They will right? always...
0: The Czech Republic need to win. We need to win as well.
1: The Czech Republicans will always produce players we don't know of. No one thought Rosicky would be a midfield maestro, Peter Cech at Chelsea. So they breed players who are only known for being on the pitch, not anything else.
0: Yeah, basengozini because Tina, you know, is hlutu phambili, simnyama ngenkani.
1: We're not playing.
0: Simnyama ngenkani.
1: We're not playing.
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0: Zerende and Oliver Mtukudzi. Oliver. Shabaleza Joe Mafela. Both these two gentlemen of the two player have passed on. 19 after 4 o'clock. It is, of course, the Youth Day commemoration edition. 50 years since the Soweto uprising took place.
1: When you're talking of Oliver Mtukudzi, I think cinematography made bigger musicians than everyone ever thought.
0: Oh, yeah?
1: The fact that Papa Wemba studied as guru in a Congolese movie, La Vie Belle, Oliver Mtukudzi was never going to be known if it wasn't of Neria, that movie.
0: Yeah, the movie Neria, man.
1: Yeah.
0: And the song as well just complimented the movie in such a beautiful way. And Neria being a staple, of course, for South Africans, people simply love the song. It is The Drive Connection on Radio 2000, our music, your memories.
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1: Ivory Coast, the elephants are back. Ivory Coast completed their 2026 World Cup qualification campaign with a remarkable defensive record. Dangerman, Captain Frank Kessie, the general in midfield. Watch them stomp through Group E. The elephants are ready to charge.
0: 10 nations, one continent, millions of stories. We'll see you at the World Cup. Our music, your memories.

0: Natty Mac on Radio 2000 Our Music, Your Memories, with Bossa Nova and Tandega. 4:30 is just gone. It's Radio 2000 Our Music, Your Memories, as you're winding down the afternoon. And of course, possibly starting to think about work tomorrow. It's back to the office for many. Back to work.
1: It's back to the office indeed.
0: Sad thought.
1: Lucky are those who decided to take Monday off as well.
0: Oh, yeah.
1: Because at least they had 2 days of rest.
0: They had 2 days of rest, right? Yeah, clever indeed. 4:30 is just gone. She's got the latest for us. It's Lona Bomis.
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1: Good afternoon. In your sport, as Bafana Bafana finalized their preparations today for their next 2026 World Cup game against Shekia and will depart for Atlanta today. Cyprus-based attacker Tapelo Maseko has identified intensity as the area of focus. Speaking to South African media covering the World Cup in Mexico, the USA and Canada yesterday, Maseko says some of the matches they've been watching since their 2-0 loss to Mexico last Thursday have given them an idea of where to improve and its intensity.
3: The one thing that we had to improve and is the intensity of the matches. The intensity of the matches is very hard, and there's too much high speed runs, and the altitude also is to the chest, it's killing. But that's one thing we picked up, that we need to run extra hard and give more a little bit more effort in this.
1: Give a little bit more effort. Of course, they play Shekia on Thursday, kickoff at 6 o'clock. And remember, you stand a chance to win a double ticket if you want to come and watch here at SABC's Radio Park along with SABC's Radio 2000 radio personality. You need to go to our social media platforms, our WhatsApp channel, and of course on Facebook as well. Just find a link there where you can click on it, fill in the form, and then if you're one of the people that will be lucky to come and watch this game, you will be contacted by the Radio 2000 marketing team. Proteas women sensation Kyla Reneker has admitted that she was a bit nervous when she made her senior T20 debut against Australia on Saturday. Unfortunately, it wasn't one to remember for Reneker, as she was dismissed for a duck, having faced just 3 balls. Reneker captained South Africa's under-19 women's team at the T20 World Cup in Malaysia last year, where they lost in the final to India. But she says it's the opportunity at the very top level that she's had has cherished even more. She spoke to the surreal feeling of being in the dressing room with the likes of Marizan Kapp, Dene Fanikerk and Shabnam Ismail, among other experienced players.
4: I think it's pretty cool. I mean, first of all, very excited. Really good opportunity for me as a youngster to showcase my talent, but also sharing a dressing room with all the big names like Guppy, Dana, Chloe and them. So they are pretty special.
5: Yeah, it was before.
1: Pretty special indeed for the youngsters. So I'm looking at when they will be playing again, and it is tomorrow against Pakistan at 7:30. This is in the T20 Women's World Cup that is happening out in England. And finally, in rugby, Springbok coach Rassie Erasmus and SAA coach Mzwandile Steke have named quality teams for the opening matches of the season against the Barbarians and Zimbabwe on Saturday at Gqeberha, with the teams being led by Siya Kolisi and Vincent Chituka. The SAA team will take the field against Zimbabwe at the Nelson Mandela Bay Stadium at 12 o'clock on Saturday, and will be followed by the clash between the Springboks and the Barbarians at 3 o'clock, which should make it for a nice day of rugby out in PE. Both matchday squads feature a careful balance of capped internationals and a group of talented new players who've been knocking hard on the door this season, while a bunch of junior Springbok players who will be representing the team at the Junior World Championship in Georgia will also get their first taste of senior international rugby. The Springboks feature a total of 18 capped internationals, with the only 2 players in the starting lineup who have yet to make their test debuts being junior Springbok captain Riley Norton, Carlos Sadi, while the uncapped players among the replacements are JJ Kotza, Paul de Villiers and SA under 20 fly half Vusi Moyo. Let's leave it on that note. For Radio 2000 Sport, I am Lonwabo Miso.
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couldn't stop rocking. Yeah. And I'll do.

0: It's a Super Collective Harare. Radio 2000, our music, your memories, 19 before 5 o'clock. Party!
1: Their music was more of a movie scene than a party scene to me. How they used to dress.
0: The costumes, yeah. So
1: they're in James Bond in the 70s. Mm. Guys from the outer space, they're going to shoot each other. Even with the soundtrack, when people are... Remember, it's a rocking movie. When people are chasing each other, yeah, you hear this kind of a sound. Even on my pantsuit. You know, they're chasing each other.
0: I'll tell you what, the costumes on stage, the platform shoes... And, you know, you'd see the hot sticks passing in the foyer lately, and you'd think, yo, Mapuma go to the hot sticks.
1: And then you can see the movie when you look at Funky Mohabi.
0: Yes.
1: Yes.
0: It was that era, Yama Ivy.
1: So those were the Ivy.
0: The Ivy era.
1: Mm. And then the laser coming out of hot sticks finger on hot sticks thing.
0: There you go.
1: Yeah, it was a movie.
0: There you go.
1: A party.
0: It is a Tuesday, and of course every Tuesday we give you our Tech Tuesdays. Today we're not linking up with Olivier.
2: Tech Tuesday.
0: But rather we're looking closer at a learner from Sitindile Secondary School out in Mpumalanga. His name is Snenhlanhla Sikhulile Nkosi. He actually built a solution to microplastic contamination in water. A problem that has somehow stumped researchers globally, and somehow he has the solution. I forget apps as well as algorithms. This is the innovation story of the day. So in August, he'll be taking it to the Stockholm Junior Water Prize. Snenhlanhla's on the line with us now. Let's say good afternoon to you, Snenhlanhla, and welcome to Radio 2000. Are you there? Loud and clear. I'm not sure whether I can hear you properly. Snenhlanhla, are you there? Suffering from a bad line. Let's see whether we can try and get him on a better line. Yeah, a young lad who's found a solution to microplastic contamination in water.
1: I think that comes from what they used to call iskupse fridge.
0: Iskupse fridge.
1: Yeah, the times when it's been there for long. They used to be the plastic white ones.
0: Yes, of course.
3: And a man's scoops the fridge always tasted horrible.
0: Yeah. A lot of people, though, store water, kupi, actually, because there's some places and areas that don't have water.
1: Then you don't know whether it would start flaking when you pour them in a glass from Tomtan.
0: Correct.
1: Then you start seeing those microflakes. Then you're like, nah.
0: Right?
1: Scoops the fridge.
0: Got him back on the line. Let's see whether we can hear you loud and clear. Snenhlanhla, good afternoon.
4: Good afternoon, everyone.
0: Oh, there you go. Much better now. Welcome to the Drive Connection. Explain to us this discovery of yours, or this innovation of yours. And Snenhlanhla, just explain it to us as if we're explaining umntana omncane.
1: Umntu omdala ongaziluthi.
4: It's a special coating that can be applied to the inside of plastic containers. The goal is to reduce the amount of microplastics and chemicals that can be released into the water as the plastic degrades.
0: Yeah.
4: So
0: was there a moment or something you saw that prompted you to possibly look at this as a research project and then somehow try and... innovate to eradicate this problem?
4: Yes, so I became interested in the growing problem of microplastic pollution and how it affects both the environment and human health. When I learned that microplastics can be released from everyday plastic containers, I started wondering whether it would be possible to create a barrier between the plastic and the water. The question eventually led to the project.
0: So somehow with your innovation, you are literally somehow putting a barrier between the plastic and the water. What is that barrier? What is it? If you could explain it to me.
4: So the barrier is made out of silicone. Silicone is a widely available material. So it is mined from the dirt. So the silicone is taken and then it's refined so that it is food conscious things.
0: Mm. So you basically line, say, is scoops of plastic with silicone to prevent the microplastic.
4: Yes.
0: Okay. Well, that is quite clever, and I guess somehow globally researchers are boggling their heads to say, hey, siyenza kanjani lento? Wayithola mfana wami sinenhlanhla. The solution. Sinenhlanhla, are you still there with us?
4: Yes, I'm here.
0: Yeah. Let's talk about Sweden now. When they told you that you're going to Sweden, what was your first reaction?
4: I was excited and surprised. Representing South Africa internationally is a huge opportunity and something I have been working towards for a long time. Mm. So it was those moments that made all the effort feel worthwhile.
0: Mpumalanga.
4: Mpumalanga, Kanyamazan.
0: Oh, Kanyamazan. Where are you going to fly machine?
4: No, I haven't.
0: So this is going to be your first time on an aeroplane and Sweden bound.
4: My first time, and I'm excited to experience a new country, meeting friends from around the world.
0: Now, you know, besides just you going there and presenting your innovation, what else are you looking forward to? Because there'll be lots of other young people, I presume, that you're going to be interacting with.

0: crossed your mind, maybe a solution that you will have to create something else as a substitute for silicon?
1: Silicon being the only material that I have in mind. There are other materials that I can use for different variants of the coin, but currently this is focusing on silicon. But you said that there are many types of silicon. For this project, I used a food safe silicon that has already been certified as food safe. It's available. I source it from a South African provider.
0: Wow.
2: Interesting. Yeah, to that young learner who's out there listening and, you know, they're hearing you on the radio now, Sne, who has a big idea, but, you know, they don't think anyone will take them seriously. What would you like to say to them?
1: Don't wait until you think you're ready. So, start with what you have and keep learning as you go. Most projects begin as polished ideas. They improve through research, testing, mistakes, and persistence. If you care about a problem, it's worth trying to solve it.
2: And so today is Youth Day, as you know, Sne. We remember the young people of 1976 who stood up and changed history. They used their voices and bodies as tools. You're using science and technology. Do you feel connected to that legacy as well? Yala babango 1976.
1: I do feel a connection. The young people 1976 showed that age doesn't determine whether you can make an impact. They stood up for something they believed in and helped shape the future of South Africa. In a way, young people today can contribute through science, technology, entrepreneurship, and innovation. I think they remind us young people have the ability to solve important challenges and create positive change.
2: Young innovators Nhlanhla Sikhulile Nkosi, who built a solution to microplastic contamination in water. All the best to you and bon voyage to Sweden. Sibonga kakhulu Nhlanhla.
1: Thank you for having me.
2: There you go. Not the best of lines, but yeah, we got the gist of it. And that's just what we need, in as far as young people are concerned, in pushing through their ideas. Yeah,
0: I actually love how he has... I wanted to see that he has found a substitute and something that he will never run out of as a commodity. And it's provided by proudly South African.
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2: We believe that in our country there shall be no minority, there shall be no majority, there shall just be people.
0: But we are building the future. This month, we don't just look back at 1976. We look forward to the youth of today. Your voice is your power.
3: 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I don't think we're getting what we deserve to get right now.
0: 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Stand tall. Your time is now.
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1: The Drive Connection. So June is Men's Health Month. Think of the men in your life, the ones who keep going and often say, I'm fine, when they're really not.
2: I had a brother who carried us through after our dad passed away, and he said, and it was beating him up. Until my mother said, it's not your responsibility, you're still a child.
3: I think manna ba bangata ba sa believe la go ntshengela gore monna ke nku o shwela ka mogara. 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

0: is the Drive Connection. 3 to 6 every weekday. Don't forget to remember our watch party. It's happening right here at the SABC on Thursday. And people can request to come, isn't it, yeah?
1: Yes, it's as simple as going to our platforms. I think WhatsApp channel is probably maybe the easiest. Just go there, you'll find a form that you can fill in. There's a limited space, so you need to be quick. Limited space, so go onto that our WhatsApp channel, then fill in a form. If you are one of the people that are lucky, it's a double ticket, so you can bring a partner.
0: Okay.
1: I mean, if you are lucky, you can come and watch with us.
2: Give me hop, bogazi, before the money comes.
0: Yeah. Give me hop. We're going to need a lot of hope on Thursday.
2: Oh, we do.
0: Because it's do or die for both teams, actually, right?
1: Yeah.
2: Give me hope.
0: It's a bring do
2: us.
0: Or die.
2: Hope, bring us.
0: What did they say?
2: Give me hope. Bogazi, hop, bogazi, give me hope. Rele to the monita, give me hope. Kuriso, hop, kuriso, hope before the money comes.
0: I'm a backup, kuriso.
2: Ah, kuriso!
0: Kuriso!
2: Come on, Jan, kuriso!
1: Cap it, cap it. Cap it!
0: Hey, monica, cap me.
1: Cap on super
0: no,
1: victory.
0: No, kuriso, monica, cap me.
2: Mudiba.
0: No, kuriso, monica, cap me. Mudiba. Yeah, 6 after 5 o'clock. Radio 2000 Our Music, your memories.

0: And me, Chumamina, Huma Segel on Radio 2000, Our Music, Your Memories. 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Tumamna.
1: Tumani mina itolo. 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
0: Lonwabo, angithume wena yosithengela isikopo.
2: Oh, listen, I would run there.
0: Oh,
2: now.
0: You would,
2: ooh,
0: yeah.
2: I would love Skopo and Pap. Svene Bele Bele just over it. Ooh, yes.
1: Skopo is a band. Well put together.
2: I love the song.
0: Yeah.
2: Yo, this is my favorite Huma Segela song. I love it. There was an attempt to almost ruin it for us when it was taken over by a certain group of people.
0: Oh, I see.
2: But now as I'm listening to it again, I just fell in love with it all over again.
1: The fact that it's an a cappella, some people would be lazy and say, ah, that's enough. Ooh, oh. But Brahu, the trumpet, he blew his own trumpet.
0: I wanna lend a hand.
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8: 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Today, that fire burns in us. We honor 1976 with action, not just words. To the fearless, the culture shifters, the voices that refuse to be silenced, their sacrifice gave us freedom. Our purpose is what we do with it. Remember the past. Own the future.
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11: Algeria, the Desert Foxes. They have history. After missing out on the 2018 and 2022 finals, they're back. Danger Man, Mohamed Amoura. 10 goals in qualifying. Pure fire. The Desert Foxes are ready to roar again.
8: 10 nations, one continent, millions of stories. We'll see you at the World Cup. Our music, your memories.

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1: You know, funny before
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2: kuru kuru kuru kuru
1: bese lati kutwa semakhaya lengaze selokushini sihle kuthando mhlekani nini.
0: It's not even I love you. I'm love you.
2: I'm love.
1: I'm live. I'm love you.
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1: I'm gonna see you.

0: ready for me, Lita Marco. Ready 2000 hour music, your memories of Kulua, Makoim Kubata. We're just nearing your final sports bulletin coming through with Lonwabo Meso. The Drive Connection, in case you're just tuning in. This year, the 50th anniversary of the Soweto uprising. It's been 50 years on. Unbelievable, to say the least, yeah?
1: The youth reviving the sentiments. The youth standing for something. That reminds us we should always stand for something.
0: Oh, yes, indeed. Stand for something. Or
1: don't fall for everything.
0: Just be pepper.
1: But in a
0: flow
1: good way.
0: Flow in the wind.
1: In a good way.
0: Stand for something or just be pepper.
1: Don't go with the flow.
0: What does Lonwabo stand for? Do you stand for sports?
1: I stand for the touchline.
2: Touchline. I stand on the touchline.
1: Touchline activist.
2: I stand on business.
0: Oh, you stand on business.
2: Standing on business.
0: There you go.
2: The business of sports.
0: Yeah.
2: Yeah.
0: I never see you running on that touchline. You're always just taking your time.
1: They run for
0: doing
1: her.
0: Your things. Oh, who is that?
3: They run for her.
0: Who's that?
3: Yeah.
0: Hmm?
1: The men on the pitch.
0: I know Kolivumi Likamako.
1: That's how you end an interview. That's how you end an interview. You have to run first. Then you'll end it.
0: Noko, I live for me, Likamako, ne? Makoim Kobata, Likamako Lifumi, the Drive Connection on Radio 2000, our music, your memories.
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2: A very good evening. We're building up to Thursday where Bafana Bafana will be facing Czechia, and preparations are intensifying for that game as the team departs now for Atlanta. Cyprus-based attacker Thabelo Maseko has identified intensity as the area of focus. Speaking to South African media covering the World Cup in Mexico, the USA and Canada yesterday, Maseko says some of the matches they've been watching since their 2-0 loss to Mexico last Thursday have given them an idea of where to improve, and that's the intensity. And one thing that Bafana have shown under Bruce is that they can always bounce back when they've had their backs against the wall. And most of the players who have engineered that are still in the team now. And this is what Maseko is backing on.
5: Honestly, we have very good and big players here with a lot of heart and a lot of courage and a lot of braveness. So that if there's anyone doubting and second-guessing this team, they must... You know, think again, because we went to the AFCON in 2023 in extreme conditions, very, very extreme conditions, and we lost the first game, but we were able to pick ourselves up and show up and find at the last point we had the medal, the bronze medal.
2: And we hope that they'll be able to pick themselves up again on Thursday. But before we get to that game, today there's a game at 9 p.m. on SABC3, SABC Plus and SABC radio stations. It's France that will be facing Senegal, and that's the game you can catch on the SABC platforms. Moving on now to cricket news, Proteas women sensation Kala Rennecker has admitted that she was a bit nervous when she made her senior T20 World Cup debut against Australia on Saturday. Rennecker captained South Africa's under-19 women's team at the T20 World Cup in Malaysia last year, where they lost the final to India, but says it's the opportunity at the very top that she's cherishing even more. The youngster says it might not be such a bad thing that they lost their opening game and hopes they've had their bad day at the office already. She also pointed to the Springboks, who famously won the 2019 Rugby World Cup in Japan, despite losing their first game of the tournament against New Zealand. Here is Kyla.
6: Yes, definitely. I think we've seen that at the other sports also, and then they lift the trophy at the end of the tournament. So, yeah, I mean, the tournament is far from done yet. So, yeah, we're just looking forward to the next few games.
2: So that next game is tomorrow at 7:30, where the South African Proteas women will be facing the Pakistan women. First ball to be bowled at 7:30. And speaking of the Springboks, Coach Rassie Erasmus and SAA Coach Mzwandile Stick named quality teams for the opening matches of the season against the Barbarians and Zimbabwe on Saturday at Gqeberha, with the teams being led by Siya Kolisi and Vincent Chiduka. The SAA team will field against Zimbabwe at the Nelson Mandela Bay Stadium at 12 o'clock on Saturday, which will be followed by the clash between the Springboks and the Barbarians at 3 o'clock. So the Springboks feature a total of 18 capped internationals, with only two players in the starting lineup who are yet to make their test debuts, being junior Bok captain Riley Norton and Carlos Sadie, while the uncapped players among the replacements are JJ Kotza, Paul de Villiers and SA20 fly half Vusi Moyo. The backline has a strong international flavour to it, with Apelele Fassi, Cheslin Kobe and Edvil van der Merwe from the back three, while Andre Esterhazen and Jesse Creel will combine in the hard-running midfield combination, and Kewan Horn will take over the number 10 jumper alongside Grant Williams at halfback. Up front, Oxen Chair and Sadie will form a front row with Andre Hugo Fenter, while Norton and Franco Mostard will run the engine room, and the familiar loose trio of Golisi, Peter Steph Dodoy and Jasper Wiese completing the forward pack. Let's leave it on that note in rugby. Let's meet at 9:30 SABC 2, the match day locker with myself. Today I'm joined by Coach Thabo Senong, Refile Jane, Banyana Banyana captain, as well as FIFA accredited ref Victor Hlungwane. So we'll meet later on SABC 2 at 9:30.
0: 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You can hashtag these following: hashtag DTBA2026, Durban Tourism Awards, hashtag Durban Businesses on the Move. Let's check in on traffic now. Rob Byrne seems to have some traffic.
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3: Quite heavy traffic making its way back to Gauteng via Mpumalanga this afternoon. There's roadworks on the Schoemans Kloof section between Montrose and the R36 Lydenburg exit. Up to three sets of stop-go control, so you will be waiting around in the bigger volumes today. And then quite a big crash scene at Wonderfontein. So once you get past Belfast coming into Wonderfontein, quite a backlog there. And then more roadworks after that as you head through towards the Middelburg area. So just lots of stopping and starting all the way through there. The other big story is a major backlog again. Again today, we saw it yesterday with the post-comrades event. We're seeing it today with the back end of long weekend, returning holiday makers coming off the coast of KZN. The run between Nottingham Road and Moy River is a major backlog. Only one lane open. You've effectively got three lanes going into one, plus about 1,000 vehicles an hour through there. I just want to have a look at Newcastle through towards Folkestone area on, again, the back end of a weekend. That can be busy sometimes. It's not too bad today. That run up the N11 looking okay. And if you're coming back into Cape Town, the N2 through Hohook Pass, Crabeau, and over Sir Lowry's Pass looks fairly doable. No signs of any queues. With your traffic updates, I'm Rob Byrne.
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0: Kenang Botle. Yeah. As we wrap it up, well, thank you so much for lending us an ear. This is the song of Brenda Fassie. Most people somehow don't know this song, that it comes from Brenda Fassie. It is Brenda indeed. We'll leave you in the mix with DJ Bavada, taking us to the top of the hour.
1: Have fun. 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
1: We'd like us to talk about life and its challenges today. 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

0: to Friday from 6 to 7 p.m.
1: Did put a call through to Egypt. Egyptian journalist Amir Afami, the expectation of Mo Salah.
2: There is a lot of weighing on Salah to deliver because Salah didn't win a trophy with Egypt so far. Of course, he led the team to the World Cup twice. This is the second time. This might be his last major tournament with the Pharaohs. So he should win. He should lead the team to win, and he should score goals as well because he is already 2 goals away from being the all-time top scorer of Egypt national team. The record is currently being held by his coach Hossam Hassan, and is also the joint top scorer of Egypt at the World Cup with 2 goals. If he scores, it will be 3 goals or be Egypt all-time top scorer at the World Cup. So he has a lot of things to achieve, and he's now 34. He has the experience. He has less pressure from Liverpool, so he doesn't need to avoid injuries as he used to do.
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3: Good evening, and thank you for staying with Radio 2000, and we hope you've had a good one as the country marks a Youth Day. And I know obviously it's a holiday and people are having a good time, but it's always good to remember why we are celebrating Youth Day, and to also remind the young ones or teach the young ones why we are marking Youth Day as a country, because we have come a long way. And all of those who are wearing school uniforms today, you really look lovely in your school uniform, but please, please, please, please, do not go to the taverns wearing your school uniform. At least go and change before you go out tonight. But normal programming will resume tonight on Game On. We're all here. We're all fine. Last night we had a live game that we had to take. And what a game it was between Spain and Cape Verde, with Cape Verde shocking there, not only themselves, but I think the entire world, by holding the more fence in Spain to a goalless draw. And it has led to the Cape Verde goalkeeper, 40-year-old Vozinho, becoming a viral sensation after his heroics in his team's goalless draw with Spain. He's gone from 500,000 followers to 5 million on social media, because he was named player of the match, made 7 big saves as well as some other excellent saves. And the goalkeeper, I think what touched a lot of people is that he also revealed after the game that his mother could not attend the match. He was hoping that his mother would have been there, but she couldn't attend the game because they couldn't secure a visa for her. And they also could not afford to get a visa for his mother because it was expensive. And Cape Verde is on the list of countries whose citizens have to post a visa of about $15,000. I mean, a bond of $15,000 so that you can get your visa before you travel to the US. And on top of that, there's a visa fee also. So you pay $15,000 and then you still have to pay a fee. And it says no, the mother couldn't go because they just could not afford it. What a story, and what a World Cup it has been. And it's one of those results that actually justifies the decision to increase this World Cup from 32 teams to 42 teams now, because teams are performing. You know, they're really competing, teams like Cape Verde on the big stage, and it's their first ever FIFA World Cup appearance. And then in other news making headlines, Tunisia have confirmed that Hervé Renard is their new coach after they sacked Lamouchi following that 5-1 defeat against Sweden in their opening game. We touched a bit on it last night. Renard, who also coached the Ivory Coast as well as Saudi Arabia, will be in charge of the Eagles until the end of the tournament. And Lamouchi becomes the first manager in World Cup history to be sacked after just one game. Some of you sent us voice notes saying it was a good decision to sack him after just one game. I'm not sure. Not sure if I agree with you. I mean, you've already taken the guy to the World Cup. At least he's guaranteed 3 games. Might lose 5-1, but surely you let him finish at the tournament. But let's see. Let's see how it turns out. Maybe it could work out then for the Tunisians, because they are still 6 points to play for. And then one of the teams that a lot of people have been keeping an eye on is Iran. Not because of obviously what they can do on the football field, but just because of how they've been treated in the lead up to this World Cup, because they're in conflict with the US, and they played last night against New Zealand. And if you were watching that game, you would have seen those scenes there when they were booed while they were singing the national anthem. There were demonstrators, there were protesters also outside at the stadium, basically just protesting against the Iran government. But as soon as the national anthem came on, though, the players went all out. You could feel that they were waiting for that moment to show their passion and how proud they are to be on that big stage to represent their country. And they played a very good game too, despite the challenges that they faced, because eventually they were able to draw 2-2 against New Zealand in a Group G encounter. One of three draws yesterday, because there was Belgium and Egypt 1-1, there was Spain and Cape Verde 0-0. Saudi Arabia and Uruguay in the morning 1-1, and then this one also, actually all the games going into this morning, ended in a 2-2 draw. And we got a chance to hear from the players of Iran after the match then, and they addressed how they've been treated. We've covered the story, we've mentioned it before, that they're not even staying in the US and they have to fly in and out on match day. They can't sleep over in the US, they're staying in Mexico, so they fly in on the morning of the game and they leave immediately after the game.
4: If you want to see, still we have some problem, because it's supposed to be training in tomorrow morning, recovery, then we leave to Tijuana, but we have to leave the Los Angeles right now, and it's not good for us, you know. I think it's not good for the football, because in World Cup you have to preparation good for the next game, because which is a lot of stress for the players and staffs and everyone, but we don't have that support, and I think FIFA can have to help us.
3: Well, players are not happy then with the traveling arrangements and the logistics of having to fly in and out on match day. Yeah, it really cannot be fair. But not only that, you'll remember also that there were about 15 backroom staff members that were also denied visas to go and to go to the World Cup. And the players also highlighted this after the game and spoke about the challenges they faced without some of their technical team members.
4: Also, we don't have that, because we don't have our media, we don't have our president of the federation, we don't have vice president, and no one, some staff also, and which is so important for us. We doesn't have any communication with the FIFA and for the players. As you see, our analyzer, for example, have to come here doing the job of the media, and you know, everything is like disaster. Actually, for us, it's not the right thing for us, but we don't follow the excuse. We're just looking forward. We're having hope for the next two games, and we will do our best for our people.
3: Yeah, that was the captain of Iran, then Mehdi Taremi, speaking to the media after that 2-2 draw with New Zealand, just explaining what they have been facing in this World Cup in the USA. You remember him, played for Porto, played for Inter Milan, Olympiacos also, I think, is one of the most recognizable players in this Iran national team. And I think that's the man that they felt that, yeah, should come out and say all these things and tell the media exactly what is going on. But what is going on tonight, the FIFA World Cup, there is a huge game. France up against Senegal in a Group I. That one will kick off at 9 p.m. That's the game on SABC 3 this evening, as well as on the app on SABC Plus. If you're not in front of your TV, yeah, most of us used to support France at previous World Cups. I think maybe for the last, since Bafana failed to qualify for the World Cup, I know many of us would adopt France as their team, because there were so many players that looked like us in this France team. This time around, we've got our own team that's there. So good luck to France and to Senegal also, who are they, African champions or not? Okay, let's leave that. That could take a whole hour of our show, but I think those who know. And then in the morning, there's Iraq against Norway. Chance to see Erling Haaland at a World Cup. That's also the same group as France and Senegal. So those are the two big games. The other one is at midnight, and we'll see the defending champions in the early hours of tomorrow. Argentina up against Algeria. Can they do back-to-back? It is so hard to defend a World Cup. I think Brazil was the last side to defend a World Cup. It was a second World Cup, but it's so hard to defend. And with a 38-year-old Messi, can they really do it, Argentina? Well, we'll get some answers tomorrow. But tonight on the show, then, we're going to speak to Mamene Yang. We'll get his thoughts on France up against Senegal, the Senegalese striker who was a top scorer in our league here at home. We'll also get an opportunity to speak to the coach of Milford, Dr. Kanti Pupuma. Didn't have an opportunity to do all of that yesterday because there was a live game. And we also want to talk Formula One after Lewis Hamilton claimed his first a win in a Ferrari.
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5: When there's tough to be done, you keep moving. 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And along that journey, you'll have a silent partner. One that gets you to work, to the rescue, to your son's big rugby game, without a complaint or a hesitation. Because when there's tough to be done, there's the new generation Hilux.
3: Okay, let's get straight into it then. France up against Senegal tonight. We cannot wait for this one. I wonder how Mame Niang is feeling. Mame, good evening, my friend. Thanks again for taking our call on Radio 2000. How are you feeling ahead of the game?
6: I'm excited. I'm excited, actually.
3: You're excited? You know? You're not nervous?
6: No. I have a strong belief in my national team.
3: Mm.
6: Yeah.
3: You believe we can see a repeat of 2002?
6: I believe so. Yeah, it's gonna be more challenging because now they expect a better Senegalese team.
3: Mm-hmm.
6: But I still believe we can cause an upset.
3: Sure. What do you remember about that match in 2002 when Senegal beat France 1-0? I remember the Wardrobe scored that goal and there was a public holiday in Senegal, right?
6: Yeah, the following day, nobody went to work.
3: how does this team compare, Mame, to maybe that great team of 2002? Can you make any comparisons?
6: Technically, this team is better than the 2002 team. Technically.
3: Mm.
6: But I believe this 2002 team has more people, players with heart, that play with their heart, you understand?
3: Mm.
6: So they were more determined than, I wouldn't say determined, but they were more engaged than the current team.
3: Mm.
6: But definitely the current team has more quality. That's definitely sure. So hopefully the quality will surface into the game and give us the points or at least 1-1.
3: Yeah. And how has the build-up, how has Senegal done in the matches leading up to the World Cup? Are you happy with how they've performed?
6: Not really. I thought they were a little bit slow when it comes in the game against USA.
3: Yeah.
6: But it was a wake-up call for them because then it was they could feel the speed of how the World Cup will play, you know? Mm. The speed of the World Cup. So it was important for them to play that game, I think. So, yeah. But the Saudi Arabia game against Saudi Arabia was much better, even though we didn't score. And that's something I actually thought worries me a little bit. Because normally Senegal team always scores goals. But yeah. I guess, according to experience, you know, when you have bad games, bad result towards a tournament or a league thing, it's normally a good sign.
3: Yeah,
6: from based on experience.
3: Yes, and Senegal had scored in 17 matches in a row before failing to score against Saudi Arabia. But having said that, the defense has also been good. I know the focus is always on the attackers, but you must be happy with how solid the defense of Senegal has been, Mame.
6: Yeah. It's been our strongest point, you know, because they, like they always say, defenders win you titles and strikers win you games. Mm. And I think for the past three AFCON, Senegal has conceded 4 goals. Mm. In 3 AFCONs. So defensively, we're really solid, and I think that will be the key.
3: Yeah.
6: For us to having a good tournament.
3: And another interesting battle, even though they'll be on opposite sides, will be Mbappe up against Sadio Mane. Is he once again the man that it's expected to carry Senegal in this World Cup, especially after what happened in 2022 and that injury that he suffered?
6: Yeah, that's true. Sadio Mane was our missing link, our missing puzzle, would I say, in the last World Cup, and I think it's important for the group to have a player like Sadio back in the team. Mm. It's very crucial.
3: Does the team feel like they've got something to prove after the way that their AFCON triumph was taken away from them outside the field, Mame? Is that some motivation also for Senegal?
6: Yeah, that's part of the motivation. But I think the biggest motivation for this generation, especially because of the 2002 generation. You know, the 2002 generation was one of the golden generation of Senegal, but they never won anything. You understand? But they took us to the World Cup quarterfinals, which this generation hasn't done. You understand? They played already two World Cups together, and they haven't got us to the quarterfinals. So that's the challenge. I feel like that's more of a challenge, but more of a goal for them to reach. At least a quarterfinal of a World Cup again.
3: And the coach was there, right? 2002, because he was also part of that squad.
6: Yeah. The coach was actually, he gave the assist to Henri Camara, who scored the goal against Sweden.
3: Ah.
6: That's the goal that he was the guy that backheeled that ball for Henri Camara to score that goal. And he's the coach now.
3: Yeah.
6: Small world. Yeah.
3: And is the man that you once replaced when you played for Senegal A?
6: Yeah, exactly. That's the guy. He's the guy that gave me my first call up for the national team. He got injured and I came in.
3: We'll forever be grateful to him, Mamenyang. Okay, you sound confident, but overall, in this group, considering the other two teams in the group with France and Senegal being Iraq and Norway, surely you must feel that there's a realistic chance here of being in the top 2 and getting automatic qualification. Do you feel like anything else than getting out of the group will be a failure for this group?
6: Yeah, definitely. If Senegal can't get out of this group, it's a huge failure. Mm. And I can smell the disappointment already in Senegal. But I believe we have enough to go through that, at least best third, you know, to go through that group.
3: Yes.
6: Because
3: yes.
6: I think Senegal will beat Iraq, and probably will get a point or three against Norway. France is one team I'm not 100% sure, but I think we can beat them, or at least get a draw.
3: But
6: it's gonna be the most challenging one.
3: Yeah, because of that attacking threat, obviously that's where you think the danger will come from with France, with the Dembeles, the Mbappes, Olisses, and Doué.
6: Yeah, because I feel like every time we play the good team, Senegal, the goal we concede comes from our mistakes, basically. Oh. And like we lose ball from offensive transition, and then you play against the likes of Mbappe with the speed they got, they're gonna hurt you.
3: Mm.
6: So it's important that we take care of the ball, and when we lose it, we stay compact. I think that would be the key.
3: So you expect Senegal to play and not to be scared and give France too much respect and sit back?
6: No, they're gonna play. They're gonna play. At points they will be forced to sit back because of the quality of the opponent. But I believe Senegal will play. They will come out and play. It's not gonna be like Cape Verde and Spain. They're gonna come out, then they're gonna play.
3: Yeah, it's not gonna be like Bafana in Mexico.
6: No, Bafana play seven defenders. We're not gonna do that.
3: Okay, Mame, we wish you all the best. Thanks for speaking to us on Radio 2000. Enjoy the game tonight, and we hope you are right, and we can see the repeat of 2002 when a Senegal stand France 1-0, and there'll be a holiday for you guys tomorrow.
6: All right, man. Pleasure.
3: Thank you. Former PSL top goal scorer, Mame Niyang, giving some insight. He also spoke to us during AFCON. He believed that his nation would go on and win AFCON, and they did. And then obviously we know what happened next, but they still have not yet returned the trophy, and they're going to prove at the World Cup, or they want to prove at the World Cup they are the real champions of Africa.
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1: Building up to France, up against Senegal, catch it live on SABC 3. Big game kicks off at 9, also on SABC Plus on the app. Build-up should start at 8 p.m. We've heard from Mame Niang about Senegal and what we're expecting. But let's find out more about that, just the entire team of Senegal and what their expectations FIFA has been doing these profiles of most of these countries, and we've been able to get some of them, including this one where they spoke to a former Senegal goalkeeper, a man who played this football in France. I'm sure we'll remember him. Was it Monaco? Was it Lille? Also part of that golden generation, Tony Silva.
2: If we were told one day that we were going to beat France, the world champions, at the World Cup, nobody would have believed it. In the dressing room, we were all focused. In my head, I had to play a good match. I think that the coach, Bruno, had the words to motivate us. At the time, we were players, but he made us men, because we went onto the pitch and we fought until our last breath. It's a very good memory. I didn't even play for Monaco. I was the fifth choice goalkeeper there. Yet I played a crazy World Cup. Trezeguet, Thierry Henry, we were at the academy together in Monaco. They were an incredible team, France. They were fantastic. We were a very close-knit team. Bruno was a coach who was always very close to his players. Ah, Papa Booba. We used to call him the Bear because he was strong but equally kind. This is an extraordinary moment. We will always remember the goal he scored against France. These are incredible scenes. It's super. The final whistle. We won the match 1-0. It was magnificent. Amara Traoré carrying the flag. Beautiful images, unforgettable moments.
3: We won!
2: Back in the dressing room, everybody loved it. Ferdinand Colli. There I am at the back. For a professional player, it's a dream to play at a World Cup. Today, with this generation, we no longer scout for them. They come with their own desire to play for Senegal. It will be etched in our memory for all the Senegalese people, for the players, for all the people who have lived this moment. It's magnificent.
1: Yeah, what a great profile there of Team Senegal, just taking us back to that World Cup in 2002 when they shocked France and beat them 1-0. The big man. It wasn't a tap in, but I believe some of you remember the goal. Okay, let's hear who remembers the goal. You're showing your age here. 060-584-2250.
4: Tabiso, what a team of 2002. I remember Patrick Vieira. They didn't sing the French national anthem that day. What a team. Tony Silva, Ferdinand Colli, Carido Fadiga, Andy Fine. Papa Diop, may his soul rest in peace. Yo, Henry Camara. Ah, man, Al-Haji Diop, my brother. Yeah, no, the veteran Lamine Diatta, the centre back. This game, I can't wait. There's grudge for Senegalese, there's grudge for French players. Lucas in Centurion.
1: Thanks, Lucas, for sharing those memories. Don't forget Fadiga. Did you mention Fadiga? I was actually with Fadiga guys the other day. I also couldn't believe it. We were speaking about this game. The man with an educated left foot there. He was in South Africa for a few days also, just for some other event. Yeah, what a team this Senegalese was. I'm surprised that Mamie Niang thinks the current generation probably is more quality or is better technically than the class of 2002. Or maybe we're just being nostalgic because that was a very, very good team, even with the likes of Henry Kamara also. But let's take you back. Now that you've gone there, we're also going to go there.
5: Oh, it's Thierry Henry. Trezeguet is in the centre here. And it's a chance for France. And he's hit the post. Oh, nearly the first goal of the 2002 World Cup. And it's Djorkaeff who gets caught in possession here. And it was Dav who put El Hadjouf away. And they've got two striding up in the centre here. Boubajop is there. Oh, and Boubajop is there. And Senegal has scored the first goal of the 2002 World Cup. After half an hour's play, Papa Boubajop. Oh. Just look at this celebration. And Fadiga goes again and El Hadjouf.
1: Yeah, it was actually you can say it was a tap-in. It was a tap-in because it was a rebound of Barthez, and then he just put it in the Papa Pupa Diop.
6: Evening, Mr. Musia. Mamie Niang is right. Those guys played with their hearts more than they did with their feet. Eh? They played with their hearts. That was the strongest Senegal team that I've ever seen. And actually the strongest African team that I've ever seen. Like, I would watch those guys play and I was like, no way. There's no way that any African team can beat these guys. Like, ever since then, Senegal has produced players who plays with their hearts. They play with passion and they are prepared to die with their boots on. Ah, man. Ah, 2002. Wow.
7: Hey. Hey, Tabiso, it was Papa Boupa Diop who scored that goal. 1-0 Senegal against star-studded French team. The commentator there was John Helm. I can still remember vividly what he said after Papa Boupa Diop scored that goal. He said, I quote, "It's Papa Boupa Diop who gives the Lions a lead. They roar." End quote. Wow, what a team. What a team. What a team. They went all the way to the quarterfinals.
1: Yes, and then they lost in extra time. Golden goal, heartbreak against Turkey at the time there. But what a run. They also had that game against Uruguay where they played a 3-3 draw. Diego Forlan scored for Uruguay. I think Fadiga also scored in that game also. But what a run it was for Senegal. Let's see if they can repeat those heroics at this year's World Cup, especially after what happened a couple of months ago with the AFCON title being taken away from them. That matter is with the Court of Arbitration for Sport. We're waiting for a verdict from the Court of Arbitration for Sport if they will basically overturn the decision to give Morocco the title. But because there's been so much, we can't miss an opportunity to congratulate the new team in the Betway Premiership. It's been a long road for Milford FC, and they have done it. What a season that they had after the Nedbank Cup run, as well as the draw against Magesi that secured their place in the Betway Premiership. And we just wanted to take a few minutes to congratulate the team, as well as the coach, Dr. Kanti Pupuma, who joins us on Radio 2000. Coach, good evening from us. Congratulations once again. I know that it's been a couple of days now, but has it sunk in yet, Coach? Have you been able to sit down and just soak it all in?
8: Good evening, listeners, and good evening, Tamiso. And thanks a lot, man, for having me. Yeah, I think more than anything, I've realized that now created more work for me. And my management. So we're just going through the paces, trying to sort a few things out, trying to adjust and cover all bases and ensure that by the time the season starts, we are at least, you know, somewhere closer to being ahead.
1: So the work has started, Coach?
8: Aibo, yeah, it started. The players went home, but yeah, you know, with the management, we still have a lot of things to sort out with PSL and throwing up new contracts for the players trying to, you know, recruit the players that we've identified you know, working on a plan for the TBC and so on.
1: Yeah, but the big question is, how do you know, Coach Kapupum?
8: And bonke umuntu ezengqamakwe kunoma esilethini igamele lali on the 3rd of July inkomo zimbini bayamajwaheni
1: ginqa. I'm glad we are coming, Coach. And on that note, I've seen people from Ngamakwa, they are claiming this team. They're saying even though it's based in KZN, but this is their team. How do you respond to that, Coach?
8: The team is South Africa. No, I'm from Ngamakwa. I mean, I can never run away from that. I grew up there. You know, in fact, I grew up all over Transkei because even the city can also claim me. But I'm a Ngamakwa boy, true and true. That is where home is. I still go home. I've got, you know, another home in Richards Bay and Peter Maritzburg and so on. So I'm also a KZN person. I've been here now since 2004. So, and my Zulu is on point. So, yeah, I mean, we belong to the Ngamakwa people just as much as we belong to the Richards Bay people, but we are based in Richards Bay.
1: Okay, no, that's good to know. So they can stop fighting Richards Bay people as well as people of the Eastern Cape. This club belongs to everybody. But how proud is the chairman? I know you're the coach, but you've got the chairman. I remember the last time we spoke to you, it was after that Nedbank run and win against Chiefs, and you explained to us how you formed this club and why it was important for you to name it after your father. How have his emotions been, Coach?
8: Yeah, I know, he's been excited. I've never actually seen him so excited. I don't know why he's excited, because now he has to be an active member of the team. So I don't know if he's excited because he's going to go back to working because he's retired, or he's just excited that eventually, you know, after everything that was put into the team, you know, we finally got where we wanted to be. And, you know, we just want to see it through, see what happens, see how it develops and how we grow the brand. And you know, develop Mefo Football Club into a big force in South African football.
1: And just remind us, Coach, why did you feel the need to name it after your old man, Mr. Umphumzi Phuphuma?
8: There was nothing Milford, else I Mr. could do Milford. For the guy. I mean, he looked after himself. He started from nothing, and he got himself where he got himself. So I just felt, you know, giving him money, whatever, it's just not enough. He probably doesn't even need. So I had to find something, you know, something concrete, something, you know, quite meaningful, close to my heart and his heart, because I know way back in the 70s, they had a team in the Eastern Cape with his friends. Apparently, when I was born, you know, the guys were still sleeping around the house, the players. And so he's saying, I ended up, you know, being involved with football because of those socks that were stinking and the kit from the player. So I picked the scent up when I was born, and it never left me. So, you know, it was just that just looking and trying to find something that is close to his heart and my heart, that I can sort of show him that I appreciate what he's done for us as a family. I mean, raising him. 6 kids is no child's play, and I don't think we turned out badly.
1: Yes, and then we must also be grateful that he's still around to see this huge achievement and this promotion to the Betway Premiership. And we don't take things like that for granted also, and may still be around for many more years. But also it must be bittersweet because also earlier this year, you lost the CEO of the club, Mlibo Pupuma. And I'm sure this promotion must have been bittersweet. And whenever things like this happen or these tragedies happen, Coach, we always hear people that are close to them saying that they can feel his spirit, they can feel his presence. Was it one of those for the club also?
8: No, I'm not that kind of a person. But when I'm by myself, I've sort of scolded him. You know, he could have waited one more year. You know, Arsenal won the league, his favorite team, and we got promotion. This would have been the happiest year of his life, and he decides to leave us. But it is what it is. I know wherever he is, he's happy that we finally pulled through. He knows what has been through, and hopefully we are making him proud wherever he is. When he's there, he can see what we're trying to do and what we are trying to achieve.
1: Yeah, you also seem as the Pupuma family to be a close-knit family. We've seen the team manager, the media officer, also family members involved in the running of the club. Has that also helped to get you, or how has that helped to get you to where you are now, Coach?
8: Yeah, no, it's great. It works. It works fine. I mean, we grew up together. We're not that far age-wise, so we've been close as kids. And it makes it easy for us to work together because we understand each other. We know how the other person is going to react in certain situations and so on and so on. So, and having my dad still being around, so we also have a reference point, and we have the one person that will give the final say if we're not agreeing on something. So what he says obviously goes. We you know, with that kind of a family, typical closer family. So as long as my dad's around, you know, he has the final say. I have nothing. I don't have the team. I don't have the house. I don't have the cars. I don't have anything. I'm just there.
1: Do you have to show him the lineup before some of the big games?
8: No.
1: He's not that kind of a chairman.
8: What's wrong with you?
1: He's not that kind of a chairman.
8: No.
1: Okay, if you've just joined us, we're speaking to the coach of Milford, Dr. Kanti Pupuma, after their remarkable achievement of getting promotion to the Betway Premiership. And I remember speaking to you, Coach, after the defeat against Cape Town City at home. You were so calm, and you still felt that even though there was still another game to play between City and Magesi, you felt that you will go to Limpopo and need a point, and that's what you needed ultimately, and that's what you got. What gave you that belief?
8: I mean, I don't know. I think because Cape Town City won against us, I didn't expect them to lose in Cape Town. So the worst result for them would have been a draw. And I was proven right. And even if Magesi had won and we had to try and get a win, I know my boys had it in them. They really, really wanted it. They would have pushed. I can give an example, you know, during the halftime talk, you know, I was worried because the first half against Magesi, we missed the penalty, we had two disallowed goals and so on. So I was expecting to find them, you know, a bit down and sulky and all that. But they were actually the opposite, you know, they're motivated. They still believed we only needed one goal. And they said, no, we're going to get it. We just need to do 1, 2, and 3. And we got it. And we closed the shop.
1: Close the shop, park the bus. Okay, but they did the job there at Milford FC, and well done to them. And I'm glad you touched on those two disallowed goals because there was one that was inside the box. I could not understand what the referee had blown for there, but we'll take a short break. So many people just want to congratulate Milford and the coach for getting promotion to the Betway Premiership, and they joined Kruger United then next season.
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1: You're still speaking to the coach of Milford, Coach Kanti Pupuma, before we get to your voice notes. Coach, I heard you speak after the game against Magisi that you were not happy with your strikers, that they let the youngster take the penalty and you were going to punish them. Did you find them, Coach, and why were you not happy?
2: No, we have a system. We have allocations and responsibilities within the team. Mm. So there were three of them that were supposed to, you know, take a penalty if you get it. And they picked the youngest and in such an important game. But they explained to me that, no, he felt more confident and he insisted that he's going to sort it out. So I was like, okay, no, that's fine. That's always my principle, that whoever feels the most confident should be the one taking free kicks and so on, because we practice the things, we go through them, and the people that are responsible for them, they know themselves, where, depending on the position of the free kick or whatever the case. And in this situation, it was a penalty, and the three people were, you know, listed as the penalty takers, and the one that took it was on the list. It's unfortunate, but, you know, it didn't go in.
1: Yeah, you could see he was confident, but it's not a good penalty if you don't score as confident as he was there. And those two disallowed goals, especially the one of Ndlabi, Coach. Did you find out why the referee had blown her whistle there?
2: He said my other legger raised his foot before the ball got to Ndlabi. But the foot was never raised. No. I tried to find it. What can we do? Even the offside was not offside. The left back put him on. Even the right back on the side where he made the move for that one. The first one, when Levy scored that one. That was not offside. Mm. But, you know, they happen sometimes with football. I know Andre didn't mean any bad. Mm. I mean, I think overall they handled the game quite well.
1: Yeah, no, I had to watch that one a few times. I still can't see what the referee was blowing for there. But nonetheless, you managed to pull through. And you were so calm. You've been so calm on the bench. I've even seen you in the games, you and your technical team. You're always the last ones to get into the dressing room. You always consult with them, even when you come back for the second half. What can you tell us just about these guys that work with you behind the scenes, Coach Buthelezi and Michael Gumede, Coach?
2: I think we've grown closer, I think, starting from last season, especially with Wayne Telezi. But they're my boys, so they played for the team before. So, you know, I'm that kind of person that, you know, even the youngest in the squad can come and talk to me. Mm. So it was easy for me to move into their space and then, you know, and start occupying the position that I was occupying. And we trust each other, so they know they can be honest with me. So if we see something, we discuss it, and we try and see if the plan that we had made earlier on, if it's working, do we need to make any changes? And everybody's allowed to say something. And then when we get to the dressing room, the most important thing, but we need to speak the same language, so we don't confuse the boys. And I honestly believe that everyone that wears the badge is trying to get the team forward. So I don't expect anything that is not going to help the team.
1: Okay, let's give the last word to the listeners then, as we congratulate Milford FC for promotion to the Betway Premiership.
3: Evening, Tabiso. You're speaking to David from Pretoria. I would like to welcome Milford FC to the Betway Premier League. Re ba ka re relang yona fela go gore Mano Rebetala Chiefs happy. Baba Wansori, it was not a fluke. Dango.
4: Good evening, Tabiso.

0: to the coach and the chairman for promoting the team to the PSL. All the best for the new season in the PSL. My question for him is he going to take over as a coach, or is he going to take over as a team doctor, or as a chairman, or is he taking over everything just like the real Jomo Son?
1: Or the other doctor, Tulani. Okay, coach, you knew that question was going to come, and it didn't come from me this time around. And I'm sure you've been asked so many times. What does the future hold for you now, coach? Do you go back to your practice, or do you now try and do both again in the demanding Betway Premiership?
2: I don't think the team needs a gynecologist.
1: Okay, yeah, that's a good
2: So I
1: one. That's a
2: can't
1: good
2: get
1: one.
2: it, doctor.
1: And do you think they need a new coach?
2: I tried, my brother. We've had 1,000 meetings. The boys are against it. My brothers and my sisters are against it. You know, my dad is insisting I must give it one more year. Let me see if I can work something out. So I'm definitely going to be in the dugout at least one more season. I'm just working on a plan now how to, balance the rooms and the sessions, because the sessions will be a little bit longer now, and I need to be more visible around the team. If we want to achieve what we want to achieve, I know it's going to compromise the practice a bit, so I'm making plans to try and accommodate the practice and see how we work out upon it.
1: No, I think that's fair enough, coach. I agree with the players and everybody that's asked you to give you to give it a go for one more season. You've done very well to bring the team this far, and we wish you all the best on in the Betway Premiership. Sizokubona ke nge-3rd of July enqamakwe, coach Usimemile. We will be there, all of us and our listeners. Well done to Milford FC once again.
3: When there's tough to be done, you keep moving. 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
1: Yeah, we didn't get a chance to talk Formula One last night. We'll talk about it tonight. Edwin Naidu joins us here on Radio 2000 as usual to look back at Lewis Hamilton's first win in a Ferrari. Edwin, good evening firstly from us. I'm sure you're glad to be talking Formula One, because I saw you a few days ago talking about Bafana Bafana.
5: Yes, aye. Formula One is a bit of a break from the football, right?
1: Yeah, but tell us then, how, I know you did say earlier on, if I remember correctly, that you felt Ferrari could do something this season, but how were they able to get the better of a Mercedes who'd won all six Grand Prix before this one in Barcelona?
5: I think the Ferrari is starting to take shape in the way that Lewis Hamilton wanted it. You know, from the beginning of the season, they listened to him in terms of how they changed the car, that making the changes that he wanted. So the results of that were evident in the win. But you remember in the previous two races, Lewis finished second in each race. So it's a build-up. You know, Ferrari have been getting better. I can't explain what's happened to Charles Leclerc, because last year he was the top man at Ferrari. Lewis struggled so much, and you know, Charles completely blitzed him throughout the season. I think Lewis managed to out-qualify him 7 times, and Charles was just dominant. This year, it's the opposite. I think Ferrari have got the car made into the way Lewis wants and likes, and that's why you're seeing such, you know, race-winning performances from him.
1: Yeah, and they've been praised, especially Lewis, for his tire management in Barcelona. Just take us through that, because one thing that stood out for me was that they pitted very early, and twice too.
5: Yes, no, they did. And I think very smart driving. I think if you look at the Mercedes, the way they've been racing against each other at the beginning of the race, for example, that sort of damages your tires, puts pressure on it, and you need to go in earlier. you know, if you schedule different stuff. So I think Lewis was very, the one thing you're seeing from him, he's 41, he's smart, he's a seven-time world champion, and he's able to drive smartly and get that car to the end. And, you know, they say everyone's talking about the virtual safety car.

0: that enabled him
1: Yes, yes, of Alonso.
0: to go forward. But afterwards, George Russell said even without the safety car, Lewis was so fast, he would have probably gone for a pit stop and still overtaken them because his pace on the in the Ferrari was so good. So I think, it was an excellent weekend for Lewis. I think it's good. It's a great comeback. You don't want to see a champion go down the way it was last year. And now they're talking about him being in the race for the title. He's 41 points behind Antonelli. And of course, it's going to be exciting to see what happens. I mean, I don't want Mercedes to be running away. You want to see a battle.
1: Yes.
0: And with Lewis there, if there's a whiff of it, I think he can do something special.
1: Yeah, but how special is this one for him? It seemed actually to be very special for him. We saw the emotions after he won the race. Why is it so special for him?
0: I think it's his first win for Ferrari, especially after the season like last year. I think it's also special because he doubted himself. There was lots of unfair criticism towards the driver when the car was really in a poor shape last year. So I think Lewis, remember at one time he called himself useless. He even said Ferrari should look at another driver. He was, because I think when you win so much, you aim for perfection, and when the car at your disposal is not performing the way you want it to, you start to not believe in your abilities. You doubt yourself, and that's what happened to him. Even a seven-time world champ can suffer those doubts and think he's not good enough. So I think that's why you saw the release of emotions on the podium, the tears, and celebrating with the team. I think it was really a joyous moment for whether you're a fan or not. You're going to really like that and feel for the guy, because I think you want to see people continue on that trajectory of success and appreciate wins. And you can see he really appreciated this, and so did all fans. I mean, it was an amazing moment. It was almost, I don't know, it was just special for on Sunday.
1: Yeah, especially for the Brits, eh?
0: Yeah, well, the Brits were so happy because three Brits were on the podium. So they see that as a sign that they're going to win the World Cup now,
1: First time since 1968. I couldn't believe it when I heard that stat. But what about Kimi Antonelli then? Obviously had to stop there after overtaking George Russell. It was a power unit issue. How big a moment in the season was this? So do you think it can still prove decisive later on?
0: I think it's seven races done. There's probably what 14, 15 to go, and it's still not in the bag for him. He's got a comfortable lead over George, 50 points, just 41 over Hamilton. So that's like two more power unit failures, and it's all equal with Ferrari if that happens. But I think this is going to make Mercedes be careful, or be a bit more circumspect on how they deal with the two drivers, given that Kimi is leading by a huge margin over George. They should actually look at safeguarding that and playing the team game early, because Lewis has a chance. He's going to go for it, and if they're going to keep taking each other out, I think Ferrari will benefit, and they're going to have to make a difficult decision whether they're going to say let's look after the lead we have and build from there. And remember, McLaren did the same last year, where they said we're not going to allow our drivers to come to we're going to allow our drivers to race rather and not take one side. And towards the end, that almost backfired on them. So Mercedes will look at that and say, hey, we don't want to take chances. Let's protect what we have. So no more fighting the way we've seen. And I think Toto Wolff hinted at something towards that
1: Oh.
0: at the weekend.
1: Okay, so Kimi Antonelli should be the number one driver for you.
0: Yes, definitely. If they hope to have a title this year.
1: Okay, thanks, Edwin. Thanks for speaking to us. I'm sure we'll catch up soon.
0: Cheers,
1: And we won't call you
0: Tabiso.
1: about Bafana Bafana, okay?
0: Okay.
1: Yeah,
0: Bye.
1: shame. This man was hyping up Bafana Bafana on TV during the week. I could tell it was a hard sell, but he tried his best, and then the boys didn't pitch up on the day. Okay, Edwin Naidu wrapping up the Formula One for us. Thank you and congratulations once again to Dr. Kanti Pupuma, coach of Milford FC, as well as the entire Pupuma family for gaining promotion to the Betway Premiership. And Mame Niang had also joined us earlier on the show to look ahead to the big game between France and Senegal. It kicks off at 9. Catch it on SABC3. Build-up will start at 8, as well as SABC Plus, that fast-growing app. We couldn't talk comrades because we also wanted to talk comrades, as especially that disaster of a broadcast that we saw of the Comrades Marathon, and we wanted to find answers as to what happened there, because that is not a broadcast worthy of a Comrades Marathon. So hopefully we'll find answers tomorrow, and we'll even speak to some of the stars of the Comrades. But well done, like I said yesterday, to everybody who took part in Comrades and did well. Couldn't talk about the New York Knicks also winning the NBA. I'm sure Victor Khomoisana will call us to say, why aren't you talking basketball? We're going to find time for you, Mr. V, to talk about basketball, as well as the Proteas women who are in their own World Cup. But for now, it's time for Life, Love and All.
2: 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Independent and impartial. 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
1: You know, an interesting conversation that I think we must have. Expectations. Expectations that we need to manage. I think are so important. I always talk, especially when you're talking relationships, I talk about expectations that are not communicated being the downfall of many relationships.
2: Absolutely. Yes?
1: How do we deal with that?
2: Once we are not real with ourselves and we don't have set boundaries or set expectations for ourselves, what we expect from us.
1: Yeah.
2: It starts there. So a lot of disappointment in relationships. What we see, Kundumbe, and what my experience has been, I can't speak for other people, but the people that I see come to me a lot of the conflict that comes from there comes from uncommunicated expectations.
1: Yeah.
0: Life, love, and all. 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Our music, your memories. June 16th. A day etched in courage.
3: We believe that in our country there shall be no minority, there shall be no majority, there shall just be people.
0: Ordinary students rewrote our destiny. Today, that fire burns in us. We honor 1976 with action, not just words. To the fearless, the culture shifters, the voices that refuse to be silenced, their sacrifice gave us freedom. Our purpose is what we do with it. Remember the past. Own the future.
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1: Apandle kwenceda qhesha malinamkele kwaqhadela phomthi mkulu ondlebenhle zombini obungane omashwabatha ozulu njengoba nani nizibonele iwilimfu kulela ke ikhaba labafana nithebe siswano

0: All right, it's 14 minutes after 7 on this Youth Day right here on Radio 2000. Thank you very much for joining us. No news this evening. I did mention this. We have a public holiday today, so no news ended at 6 o'clock. A big thank you, though, to Thabiso Masia and the Game On team, and they are back again tomorrow between 6 and 7. So today is Youth Day, and sure, an interesting conversation that I think we need to have. As we commemorate Youth Month and we reflect really on 15 years since the Soweto Uprisings, can you believe 50 years? 50 is a long time. We continue to ask the important questions, and I think that's what we need to do today. What does activism look like today? It's got to be a different type of activism. For the generation of 1976, activism often meant standing up against unjust political systems and all of that. But for today's generation, perhaps activism needs to look a little differently. So how do you look at it, and what does it say to you? It could look something like building businesses, creating jobs, pursuing education, developing solutions, leading communities, even using technology to change our lives. This is the new activism that we need to be looking at. So this is what I want us to talk about today. But just before we do that, I played you Makhoem Khobata, Livumile Gcamaku, just before we started this chat. So tonight we're joined by someone uniquely positioned to explore this conversation, I think. I mean, I'll tell you why I say that. I mean, he's an entrepreneur, he's an author, he's a social activist. He's also recently completed his PhD in international business through GIBS, Gordon Institute of Business Science. And he's a part of a family whose name is deeply woven into South Africa's democratic journey, really. Please welcome Dr. Shaka Sisulu. Shaka, how are you?
1: Hey, Mapaseka, how are you?
0: I am lovely, thank you. Congratulations on earning your PhD. Let's start there.
1: Ah, thank you. Thank you so much. Thank you.
0: No, that's amazing. When people hear Dr. Shaka Sisulu, Sisulu today, what do you think, what does that mean to you personally, that title?
1: Hey, I'm a Paseke. You come straight out the blocks. For me, it was always a lifelong desire to complete this academic journey. I had, my mother had one, and I had always wanted to do one.
0: Yeah.
1: And my grandparents, they got a lot of honorary degrees, and you visit them and you see them on the wall. And when I was young, I think even my father had a lot of high expectations for me academically. Mm-hmm. So it was always something that I had wanted to get done or do, and tick off. But what it means now, I suppose, is that in the future there may be Sisulus who feel compelled to also further their education. And it's not so much about the doctorate itself, the degree itself, but about the discipline that a journey like that takes you on, and also just the discipline in terms of embracing certain academic principles. So for future generations of Sisulu to say, no, we come from a line of doctors, I think that's part of the contribution that I'm making.
0: And that's a huge thing. I mean, your father, your grandfather stood for education, mm-hmm. That's what they believed in, and that's what they pushed. And to see you doing that, that's amazing. Especially in this stage of your life and career, it's not easy to study when we're older, hey?
1: Yeah, it's not snip up and flace me. Because outside of all your commitments, there's also certain habits, there's a lifestyle we're used to. So all of that has to go out the window if you're going to put yourself in a position to study. I mean, some people will tell you, some friends of mine will say, we haven't seen this guy in years,
0: Yeah.
1: Whereas a decade ago, I was very sociable. And then you find that you just you know, every moment that is discretionary, free time, you have to weigh it up. What am I doing with it? Am I spending it at home with the family? Am I in my books? It's not an easy job, no.
0: Yeah, it can't be. All right, let's take a quick break again, Shaga, and we'll continue with this conversation just after this. I want us to get into how, you know, we can change South Africa, especially with leadership and all. But we'll talk more about that when we come back.
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1: Right, so the time now is about 22 after 7 here on Radio 2000. This is Life, Love, and All, and I'm talking on this Youth Day, talking to Dr. Shaka Sisulu, and, you know, just talking about the new activism that should be in the country. 50 years down the line, the fight can't be the exact same thing. There's still a fight. The fight is there, but the fight can't be the exact same fight that we had 50 years ago. So, Shaka, you know, talking to, and my goodness, I should be saying Dr. Shaka, please, can we get it right? Can we get it right? We often hear South Africa, you know, a lot of people say South Africa needs new or better leadership. And what does that good leadership actually look like in 2026?
2: Yeah, what does good leadership look like? You know, I one of the things that is important about days like today, when we commemorate key moments in the struggle for a democratic dispensation and struggle for freedom is being able to, you know, almost link these days. So if you look at today, so the previous holiday was Freedom Day. Before that was Human Rights Day. The next one is going to be August the 9th, Women's Day. And these are all days around important protests, actually, where South African people got up and went and made their voices heard, even though the conditions were not allowing for that. They were not welcoming. I mean, if you look at the same similar scenario of what was happening at Sharpeville, Human Rights Day today, with what happens 50 years ago, you know, it's a very similar format. People are upset about something that's happening in their country. They organize themselves. They go protest. They face down by police that shoots them down indiscriminately. And so you can see that that on many occasions, South Africans risk their own lives to make their voices heard. So these days are telling us that there's a sense of courage. There's a courage that these South Africans of the past have had to be able to say, these are our problems and we're not going to keep quiet about it. So I think the one thing, if you're going to lead South Africans, is you need to also have some courage. You need to be of courage. I think another thing that's very important is the context, because if you think about these commemorated protests, you know, there's a lady who was one of the leaders of the student a movement that organized these protests that led to the police shooting them down. And her name is Sibongile Mkabela. And recently she was interviewed, I think about 2 or 3 years ago, and she says that, you know, our generation should be on trial. Her generation should be on trial because we should have created a better country for, you know, young people, our families today. And I think that there's no way you can lead a country in any African country or any emerging market country, any of these non-developed, so-called non-developed countries, and not have that context of what are we doing here? Why are we doing this? Why have these people struggled for hundreds and hundreds of years? What was this all about? And it can't simply be about a day or commemoration. There has to be a material change in the lives and the potential, the future of our children, of the future generations. If you look at what was going on 50 years ago, young people were saying, you can't force us to go and study math, science, arithmetic, social science and studies in Africa.
1: And
2: mark us in Africans with teachers who themselves don't know Afrikaans.
1: Uh-huh.
2: Right? We're already in a situation where you've got 40 to 60 kids in a classroom to a teacher. You've got teachers that are underpaid, demoralized, right? You've got families that are paying for the kids to go to school because education wasn't free for black people. It was for white people. You know, and then the education that you're giving us is going to force us to fail, number one. And the only reason you're doing that is so that the only jobs we can qualify for are in factories where we report to an Afrikaner bus. So the student said, no, we reject that. We reject that future. And one of the little known successes of that uprising, the June 76 uprising, is the fact that thereafter, the Afrikaans medium decree was not enforced in a lot of school boards across black townships. So they won that battle at high costs. And then it also invigorated the anti-apartheid movement all over the world. You know, lots of things came out of that this moment 50 years ago and out of the losses of those kids' lives. But if you think today how bad our maths and science marks are, if you think today how many people are going to school and to varsity in engineering studies, in mathematicals, in actuaries, completing them, you know, and you look around the amount of people who are studying these things, especially black people, you realize that the impact of these decisions still lies with us.
1: It's still there.
2: So a leader today has to be able to say, how do we ensure that 50 years from now, the creme de la creme of South Africans are studying maths and taking maths forward? They're not just studying it, they're advancing maths and science in the world.
1: You know, when we look at the leadership today, a lot of our young people are complaining about our leadership today. They don't feel like this is what should be happening, and maybe something went wrong with the understanding of when we get into these positions, this is how we're going to run, this is how we're going to do these things. We look at your Madlangas and so many other spaces, but how do we make sure that in 50 years' time, things are not where we are, just another version of where we are today? Can leadership be taught, or do you really have to be born with it? What do you think?
2: I think it's going to be a combination of two things, because some leaders, you have to be kind. And is kindness something you can teach, or is it something people are born with? You find some people are naturally kind, right? There are obviously a range of technical skills that can be taught. There's a range of organizational, institutional knowledge that can be handed over and passed on. It must be. There's a range of expectations, sometimes we don't also pay attention to what the community is saying we expect of you. Mapaseka, we want you to be like this.
1: Mm.
2: And in our hearts, we know innately, no. As Mapaseka, I know I'm supposed to play this kind of a role in society. And you might ignore that, right?
1: Mm-hmm.
2: But I think that the previous generations have to be much more honest.
1: Mm.
2: Or every successive generation has to be more honest with the future and say, look, what we are showing you or telling you the truth. what we've tried to do, where we've gotten it wrong. Our expectation is you take this thing forward. Right? Mm-hmm. You know, in our families, we have similar challenges. I saw you, Mapaseka, on a show. You were interviewing Mrs. Gomora, Joyce Gomora.
1: Oh my gosh! Yes.
2: Hey, so we watched this thing with my wife. Hey, and our community of people, friends, and family talking about right. this thing. And at the end, you have this. I don't want to spoil it, but you get a feeling, you get this sense that, you know, some things are intergenerational.
1: Yeah.
2: And this is the same thing with the country, that if I am besieged with alcohol abuse, the chances that my kids will fall into this same hole is very high. And so what is it that I must do at my age, at my level, to try and fix and mend these issues that I have so that the bloodline going forward has a chance.
1: Doesn't have to be going through that again. Though, you know, I often ask myself, the youth, for example, of 76, were really willing to risk it all, eh? For the cause, for what they believed in. They were there and believed in it so much to say they would rather die for that struggle. What are our young leaders today willing to sacrifice for?
2: I mean, I was not in one of the youth of 1976, but I don't necessarily know if they all, of all those young people, knew they were going to die or that they could die.
1: I think they imagined it somewhat.
2: Maybe the older ones. I mean, you had 13-year-olds there.
1: You had,
2: at some stage when the march is happening, you had 10,000 kids. And you know what happens also with marches is that it takes a life of its own. It's its own energy. Everybody feels that, wow, this energy and this camaraderie, and we're all in it together. Are you really thinking that at the end of the day, all of us are going to be, you know, like 500 of us are going to be dead?
1: You know, I don't think you go out with the thinking that, okay, maybe we are going to die. But you do go out with thinking we are going to change the world. With, if nothing else, we will be heard and what we believe in will be dealt with. And when you start seeing, I can imagine, Shaga, June 16 itself started a spate of deaths and, you know, a different type of protest now where even school kids were getting killed. But it was more a case of, do we continue with this fight, or do we give up and run away and say, "Yo, asfun wufatina mina, I want to live." And do you understand? And I think a lot of the leaders then chose, or come what may, this is where we are, this is where we are going. That type of strength, I think, comes a lot with, yes, the maturity and the understanding of your background and where you are. But maybe the question that I should then be asking is today's youth less activist, if that's a term I could use, than the previous generations? Or is it a different type of activism, really? Because maybe today it does require a different type of activism.
2: Mapaseka, I've been thinking about protests and looking at different protests.
1: Right.
2: Through South Africa's history, through protests outside of South Africa, American civil rights movement, protests even whether it's China or Iran or anti-war protests. One of the things that becomes clear when you look at protests is that prior to the protest, there's organization, right?
1: Yeah.
2: People are organized. There's a central hub. And increasingly now, in today's world, a lot of protests are decentralized, right? But there's still some sort of a community.
1: Yeah.
2: And if you are building strong links between communities, then that is the beginning of any platform that you could use tomorrow, right?
1: I hear you.
2: Are the young people of today building strong communities? Do they have strong platforms and social infrastructure? I don't know, but I suspect they do. I suspect they do. So, one of the fundamentals of a protest movement is that you need to have this social architecture or social infrastructure. For instance, in the olden days, it would be maybe student movements, or it would be the churches, and are people having these kind of institutions today? Sure, I think they are. I think young people are. The next thing, of course, is that you need to have some sort of an agenda. And, of course, sometimes the agenda finds you.
1: Right.
2: With 76th generation, the agenda found them because it was an existential crisis regarding their education.
1: Right.
2: A lot of young people today will tell you that they feel despondent. You can't get a job, but everybody makes you feel like you are the lazy one because you can't find a job. You know?
1: When there aren't jobs,
2: there aren't necessarily the jobs that you were told at school you could be able to apply for or get into, right?
1: Yeah.
2: You've spent 12 years, maybe you go to varsity, you spend another 3 years, you spend 15 years of your life preparing yourself for something that actually doesn't exist.
1: Sure.
2: Someone told me that maybe today's youth have to understand that you're not going to go house hunting for a job. You're going to have to go build it. You're going to have to go buy some bricks at a hardware shop and build that job up bit by bit. And maybe that's the truth.
1: Yeah.
2: So then there's an agenda, a burning platform that you need, right? And then people need to be able to get the word out. I think young people today are much more adept at communicating and distributing information than at actually any time in history. I think young people today have as much of the tools as any other generation to be able to stand up and make their voices heard for what they want. And I believe they have that consciousness too.
1: That's an important part of who our children need to be. You know, and I mean, we are at a point where, Shaga, we are looking at the younger generation and saying, this is what you have. What are you working with? So it's almost to say modern day activism has got to be different. And modern day activism can be a hashtag. Is it a hashtag? Is that what it looks like today? And how do you put that together?
2: Yeah, I think going back to the point I made about the infrastructure, social infrastructure, I mean, a lot of young people are organizing themselves in general and sharing ideas on social platforms. If you look at, in the U.S., this Black Lives Matter group, social, started out on social platforms, right, social media. Mm. We've seen here in South Africa protest movements, there's a lot of energy being directed, riots 3-4 years ago. You see there's a lot of dissemination of information, campaigning, connecting, and on social platforms. And young people who are under 30 or 35 today, are what they call digital natives. So they grow up on platforms, on apps and that stuff. So it might look different to an older person, but it's exactly the same thing because back in the day, it might be radio, it might be someone going house to house, it might be people putting up placards or posters, might be, you know. It's the same thing. It just looks different, but it's the same sort of mechanism. You know, somebody takes it upon themselves to mobilize others about something they feel very strongly about, and they use that social connectivity that they have.
1: Yeah. Let's do this, Shaga. Let me take a quick break again, and we'll continue on the other side of these ads.
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2: Egypt, the pharaohs are back, and they bring their king, Mohamed Salah, the man for the big moment, the man who carries the hopes of a nation. 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
0: 10 nations, one continent. Millions of stories. We'll see you at the World Cup. 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
1: All right, so we continue with the show here on Radio 2000. It's about 15, 16 minutes to go until 8 o'clock. And I'm talking to Dr. Shaka Sisulu. And we're talking about the, I don't want to call it the new activism or the activism of 2026. Can we call it that? What do we call it, Shaka? Is it really activism of 2026? I think, for lack of a better word there. But, you know, starting, for example, I mean, I look at what you're talking about now, looking at the youth, the examples that they're getting from our current leaders and pushing on. Pursuing things like education, even though it does not look, it didn't look as glamorous, you know, a few years ago, things were just happening and easy. But people like you have kind of come out, and I love what you say. There's a post of yours where you talk about a sense of completion, about how you came full circle with your dad and making sure that, you know, you've now completed your PhD and all of that. I think that's another way or form of activism. Creating jobs could be a form of activism, you know, to stop thinking inside the box and say, where can I work after this degree, but more of, who can I employ and how can I do that? What do you say? Social media, it's given us a voice, Shaka, which is great. But has it strengthened activism or has it weakened it?
4: Hey. Yeah. My boss, like, are you sure you're not a professor? Asking really complicated questions. You know, I don't know if social media strengthens or harms activism. I think that activism in any country will ebb and flow like a sea, where the need for instance, 1976 couldn't have happened in 1966.
1: Of course,
4: the context was very different, and you've just had this explosive moment in 1960, and you've had the banning of political organizations, you've had the arrest and the sentencing of a lot of political leaders to long prison terms. So the leaders of that generation have been locked away or are in exile, and so there's a vacuum. And that's what enables even the students to then start standing up in their own right, right? So I think activism will ebb and flow depending on the conditions. That's one. I think the social media platforms can enhance it. And if people are distracted by it, they can, of course, you know, undermine activism. And, of course, if people are leaning into misinformation, that can also harm activism.
1: Yeah.
4: But one thing is true, is that, you know, across the generations, a previous generation will conscientize a younger generation. So if we, Mapaseka, you and I, if our generation is concerned about the activism of young people, then we have to be more active in conscientizing them.
1: Yeah.
4: In making sure that we're telling them the truth, or making time to tell young people the truth about our experiences, about what we've learned from our parents and their grandparents and the history. And the fact that this moment is not an isolated moment, it's connected to previous moments.
1: Yes.
4: Yeah. The joblessness of young people today is not an outlier or an exception. It's part of the way the country has been constructed over the past 400 years.
1: Mm.
4: Yeah, it's a part of that. And so it's how we respond to the problems of the young people today, whether it's drugs, whether it's sexual abuse, whether it's domestic violence or interpersonal violence, how we respond to that has to be about conscientizing young people. Why is it that in our communities some of these things are so prevalent? Where does this happen? Where does it come from? Where does it start? So that when these young people feel energized enough and outraged enough, they understand the real context, what has really happened to put us here. And therefore, when they're thinking about solutions, they're thinking much more clearly about those solutions.
1: And that's very important for that clarity of mind, I think, goes a long way. And you're right to say, you know, 1976 couldn't have happened before. It had to happen at that time. But we are where we are today in 2026. And I'm thinking to myself, what is our fight? And not necessarily you and I, but our children's fight, you know, and where do they go? What skills do we need to impart on them for the next decade of whatever fight that they're going into? So as ordinary South Africans, or ordinary citizens, really, what role do we play in the upcoming leadership of these children now?

0: These are defining youth-led movements, really, in different eras. But the similarity between the two, what does that tell us about the role of young people in shaping South Africa's future? I think it says a lot about the fact that we are not lost. We still have those young leaders, but how do we make sure that we nurture them to be the leaders that we need in 10 years' time and to be leading those coming behind them?
1: Yeah, I mean, FISM must fall really was a defining moment, has been a defining moment in our democracy. Ironically, if you talk to people in the student movement, they'll tell you, no, we've been having a FISM must fall moment every year, before FISM must fall and after. In that particular season, that particular epoch, remember earlier, you know, there was Roads Must Fall, there was yes. a sense in the student movement, in young people at the time, that there's something wrong fundamentally with the system.
0: Right.
1: We are coming out of schools, out of good schools, and where we were told about this democratic dispensation, and we come here and we realize it's not quite everything that we were told it is. You know, and we're asking questions. Why is it that there's a perpetuation of colonial attitudes and colonial ideology or racist thinking today in our schools today, you know? These are very important questions.
0: Yeah.
1: There's argument even about why should we still be paying for education. Remember that 1976, June 16 generation, they were paying for education.
0: Yes.
1: For that bad education. So Bantu education. They were paying for Bantu education. Government was spending 42 rand on an African child's education, was spending over 650 rand on a white child's education at that time. And the black parents had to fund that part of education. And you know, young people then around the FISM must fall era are saying similar things, but why is it our parents are funding this education system that is not building us up as Africans? We get that.
0: Yeah.
1: And then you see that moment, you realize that, you know, of course, a sense of protest has been passed on intergenerationally. These young people have looked at young people before and they've learned and they've said, here's how we're going to make our voices heard. I mean, South Africans are not short of protest. South Africa has got one of the, you know, it's got more protests probably per day than any other nation in the world, I think.
0: Yeah.
1: We're not short of people in communities who get up and try and make their voices heard. I think probably what is missing more than anything else is now a cohesive agenda.
0: Hmm.
1: You know, if we have all these thousands of protests a day, how are they all stitched up into a cohesive agenda, and how does that translate into some sort of fundamental change? Maybe that's probably what we're missing, like people who can help us stitch together a cohesive agenda.
0: And I hear you, because I think we seem to be working in silos. That whole divide and rule is what is happening now. You know, everybody wants to do their own thing in their home, in their own silos. And maybe coming together and doing it collectively is what will take us a long way forward, yeah?
1: I happened to come across, in my research, I happened to come across this reality that you're talking about, that where there are people who organize across disciplines and bring people together to find a common consensus, there's a significant amount of power that comes from that.
0: Yeah.
1: And my research revealed that there are people who do that in the business community in South Africa, and that actually is a defining difference between a business community in South Africa and other business communities, that they will actually almost reach across the aisle, so to speak, and speak to people that they wouldn't normally even like, they wouldn't have dinner with, but they would interact with them for building a common agenda.
0: Yeah.
1: Right? And I think there's something to be learned from that, that there are people probably like yourself who are able to reach into multiple different spaces across

0: different aisles, then have to be at the center of bringing people together to say, how do we stitch together some sort of a consensus? Because when you put a, if you take all the energy, and you have to put it behind something, right? It has to be behind the, there has to be a clearly defined change. And the, when that clearly defined change is the result of some, you know, a broader group of people who put their heads together and say, this is what we want, then it makes it a much more sustainable change.
1: I hear you. Before we let you go, Shana, with your, for example, recently completed PhD, we know research at that level isn't really about just earning a qualification. It's about contributing new knowledge to society. So what contribution do you hope your research will make to that body of knowledge? And more importantly, I think, what impact do you hope it will have on future generations of South Africans? When our children inherit this country, what do you hope that they will benefit from it because of the work scholars, leaders, and changemakers like yourself are doing today?
0: I mentioned one, which is this of consensus builders. But there's another, for me personally, very, very personal. The research I did framed countries according to access, which access they give to their citizens to different institutions, whether it's an economic institution or their political institutions. For example, how much access does a country allow people to decide in deciding their leaders? How much access does it give to, you know, to people being able to start their own businesses and build big businesses? Countries that we admire, we tend to admire, are countries that give more access to their different citizens in terms of all these different institutions. Countries that we abhor, countries that limit the institute access to institutions. South Africa used to limit access to all the institutions, economic and political. You know, used to pick black people from brown people and the yellow people from accessing different institutions. So we don't like these kind of countries. However, a lot of African countries inherently limit access to their institutions because that's the only way they can keep the society together.
1: Right.
0: And when I did this research, just understanding the mindset of why it's so difficult to move from a country that restricts access to a country that gives access to its institutions, to all of its people, without distinguishing between them. It's a huge mindset shift, and understanding the ways in which the mindset shift can be facilitated, for me, was probably the biggest kernel of personal knowledge and understanding I got of it. It is a way that you can take a society that instinctively wants to restrict access,
1: yeah,
0: right, to protect itself, that you can help that society move along, become much more open, so that anyone who's born in that society can access any right and privilege. Which is the one that we dream about, that's our constitution. And the more work I did on that, I realized that the creators of our constitution were not smoking pots. The world they were defining is possible. It is possible that we can create a society like that. It's going to take effort, some imagination, a lot of faith, but it is possible. And for me, that outcome, learning that, was a greatest point, the highlight of this journey.
1: Sure. I look forward to seeing more of that research. It sounds so interesting. Dr. Shaya Sisulu, thank you so much for spending time with us. We appreciate your time, eh? And the insights, actually. As we mark Youth Month and reflect on the coverage of these young people of 1976, I think today's conversation reminds me really of that every generation is called to lead in its own way. however it may have to be done at that time. The 1976 generation led in the way that they, the best way they knew how. And even today, leading can happen the best way that the leaders today and our children today understand and know how. So that's amazing to hear. Thank you very, very much for making time for us, and all the best with all your work. I'm hoping to soon see more of, you know, Dr. Shaga's done this and he's now a professor. You're doing amazing. Keep holding that fort up. You're doing amazing.
0: Thank you so much, Mother. It's really nice to speak with you again and to be so warmly welcomed on your platform. And I wish you all the best as well.
1: Thank you. Thank you. Have a lovely evening further. All right. It's 8 o'clock and we are going to take a quick break. We don't have news. Remember, it's a public holiday, but let's take a quick break. And in that break, just play a song or two just to keep you excited about Youth Day. And we come back with another conversation just after that.
2: June 16th, a day etched in courage.
3: We believe that in our country there shall be no minority, there shall be no majority, there shall just be people.
2: Ordinary students rewrote our destiny. Today, that fire burns in us. We honor 1976 with action, not just words. To the fearless, the culture shifters, the voices that refuse to be silenced, their sacrifice gave us freedom. Our purpose is what we do with it. Remember the past. Own the future.
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0: 16 after 8 here on Radio 2000. This is Life, Love and All. We gave you the music of Jimmy Lulu and Bongo Muffin just before Winds of Change. And what you're listening to just now, the late, great Sibongile Khumalo Maihlome. I tell you now, you know, there's so much music in South Africa that reminds us of who we are and where we are. And it's always an amazing thing to go back and listen to those stories in the archives and. So, yeah. We move on with the show. It is just after 8. So, you know, we're talking with Shaga earlier, internet, just before, at least around the 7 o'clock hour, talking about Youth Month in 1976 and that what that means for us today. Now, the National Council of and for Persons with Disabilities, NCPD, is rolling out a variety of projects and programs that are aimed at empowering and supporting young persons with disabilities. These initiatives are so important, and we talk about them so many times, but we still get a lot of questions about, you know, access to these opportunities, access to skills development, employment pathways, how do we find potential sponsors, assistive devices that can make young people become independent and really active participants in society. You know, you're finding young South Africans saying, I want to, I am able to, but I need some sort of concession of sorts if I can get into the workplace with that, so that it's easier for them to do what they need to do. We're joined on the line by Dylan Mashele, who's a partially sighted and who's partially sighted himself, and he's also the media relations manager at NCPD. That's the National Council of and for Persons with Disabilities. How are you, Dylan? Thank you so much for joining us.
1: Happy, really, Mabaseka, and greetings to your listeners.
0: Thank you very much for making time for us. Take me through the work of NCPD and the services that you offer there.
1: Thank you so much. We are the NCPD, which is the National Council of and for Persons with Disabilities. We are an organization that strives to alleviate challenges that are faced by persons with disabilities. In this context, we will say youth with disabilities. We are having a footprint in South Africa. We are having provincial association of and for persons with disabilities. So if you're a youth with a disability and you require a custom-made assistive device and you're based in Durban, we do have a sister branch that they will be able to assist you. So just like you alluded, we've got different programs that are tailor-made to cater and accommodate youth with disabilities.
0: That's a very important thing, especially just to level the ground. How do persons with disabilities take advantage of these opportunities that are available through your projects? Which sectors are they in? Who do they call? Like, how does it work?
1: We always say that we are the civil society, and our primary objective is to serve youth with disabilities. So youth with disabilities, they need to get hold of us. They need to knock in our doors because our doors are always open. We always have opportunities. We practice economic empowerment for young persons with disabilities. I like your statement where you alluded that assistive devices liberate us, enable us to work independently. Youth who are listening to this show, they need to visit our website because a lot of opportunities are always advertised on our website, on our social media blogs. They can get hold of those programs and projects and services that will assist them and make their daily activity run smooth.
0: Yeah. So, and also, you know, I hear us talking about the organization itself, but for you, Dylan, tell me about what your journey has been like growing up with visual impairment and how this has worked for you.
1: My journey was not an easy one, Mapaseka, because I grew up in a village where I had a mindset that only elderly people become blind or partially sighted. And by then, people didn't understand We're still living in that setup where if you've got a child with a disability, you need to hide that particular child. The child must not be exposed to so many advantages. This happened up until I went to a boarding school that cater and accommodate learners with vision impairment. Then that's when I saw that I'm not the only one, and I can still live in this condition that I'm in. I went to varsity record time, provided assistive devices, because without assistive devices, I cannot work independently. Then from varsity, I was exposed to a work environment. I started excelling because reasonable accommodation was practiced for me as a worker with low vision. So that's when I realized that there are services, there are skills development, there are opportunities for persons with disabilities. What we need to do as the NCPD and as Dylan, who have made it to go and sensitize, is to go and sensitize other persons with disabilities that opportunities are there. This is what you need to do.
0: You know, that sensitizing people to the different disabilities. And you also mentioned something very important about being able to notice around you that you're not the only one. That is such a huge thing, Dylan, because I think a lot of, you know, when you're going through something, the assumption is always, hey, why me? And this is different. And, oh my gosh, it's going to be so terrible. Is there anybody else who's done this? Or, you know, and you almost would want to have, for lack of a better word, a pity party. But I love how you're coming up with it to say, you still went to varsity and you did well, and this is who you are today. And that's important. What's been your biggest challenge so far with your visual impairment and with what society sees today?
1: So the biggest challenge that I come across on a daily basis, it's the attitude of people around me. The second one, it's communication. During your intro, you stated clearly that I'm partially sighted. But then you still go to facilities where their written document doesn't suit the font size that you use, Dylan, as a partially sighted someone. Right. You attend meetings into buildings and their graphics are not well prepared to cater and accommodate the level of vision that Dylan is having. You attend meetings. Before I accept any meeting, I tell them that I'm visually impaired. Please prepare my documents to this font size so that I can follow when a presenter is presenting. But then a lot of people don't do that. That's the biggest problem. It's not all the buildings, Mapaseka and the listeners, that are accessible for me as someone with vision, with low vision. So those three are the biggest challenge that I am facing to this far.
0: I think there's also a lack of understanding with our people, you know. I remember chatting to somebody, and this was a long time ago, I think I was still in varsity, and we had a guy who was completely blind, but he was one of the students, he was studying law, if I remember well. And he used to say the one thing that frustrates him the most is when he talks to people, they will talk louder. And he says to them, no, I can't see, but I can hear you. So, you know, make yourself aware of what impairment I have and work accordingly with me. If there's a person who is deaf, then you can work accordingly with that person. It seems as if people just want to put one box and say, okay, all disabilities belong here, and that's it. When you hear people saying, sorry, Dylan, when you hear people saying, in our space, we make sure that we have these concessions for disabled people, they're talking about having a ramp going up. Not everybody needs a ramp.
1: True, what you say, and people forget that not two persons of the same disability require the same assistance.
0: Sure.
1: It's willingness, Mapaseka and the listeners, it's willingness. In South Africa, reality is that matters of persons with disabilities only impact the close people, my close friends and my close family members. To this far, we don't want to really accommodate persons with disabilities. I've got a service animal, a guide dog. Not all restaurants in South Africa permit me,
0: sure,
1: with my service dog to access those buildings. Not public transport, they don't allow me and my service animal to access their transport. So it's really frustrating, mm, for civil society. And when it's frustrating for civil society, what more of the person who's going through that?
0: That is so tough. And I, you know, you would imagine that things like public transport and all of that, it's understood that you would need to also be independent, be able to use that. And your for example, your guide dog would be trained for such, correct? Where is the disconnect? Where are they missing it?
1: The problem, and I will say this with no fear of intimidation, the problem in South Africa, it's that people make decisions that will impact persons with disabilities without consulting them.
0: I hear you.
1: If we were to consult persons with disabilities, Mapaseka wouldn't be sitting here with ramps that are not accessible.
0: Yeah.
1: Because people build a ramp and then they say, no, we'll tick a box because we do have a ramp. Yes. Is someone using a wheelchair able to access that ramp alone?
0: By themselves. That's it. Yeah. Yeah. And if they can't, then your ramp is useless. You know, then there's no point.
1: It's useless. It's pointless because I still need assistance to go up the ramp.
0: Sure. You have a ramp. However, the ramp needs a ramp to get on the ramp.
1: You see.
0: Aye, that's a lot. That really is, Anthony, you're a lot. But what do you look back and think this has been my biggest victory in making people understand where we are and going forward?
1: Platforms like this, they allow us to reach more target. They allow us to sensitize and conscientize people regarding matters of disabilities. We sometimes would like to do awareness campaign within the area where we are working, but then people don't listen, people don't come. But then when we get opportunities to collaborate with a public broadcaster and they allow us to come and speak to their audience, it's a win-win for us because we are able to reach more listeners and we are able to convey the message. My manager always say that in a meeting where we are 300, for as long as four people, we're able to listen the message and they've changed how they think about persons with disabilities. It's a win-win for them.
0: That's so important. And I think, you know, if you were to advise companies, how do they go about it? Because I see a lot of companies just having it as a tick box exercise, you know. We need to have people with disabilities. We need five. Okay, let's just do five and then, you know, that type of thing. But not stopping to say who has which one and how and where. And if it's five people, can it be five people with different disabilities and they be accommodated as well, all five of them? How are you seeing companies move now?
1: Companies, HRDs, they need to consult the expert in the field. Mm. Once they consult expert in the field, they are able to implement and not do it just for the ticking of the box. We've got a unit at work at NCPD that is for youth. It's placement. It's called inclusive placement. We don't just take candidate and give it to companies. We give them training, which is called disability equity training. We sensitize the host employer about reasonable accommodation. And reasonable accommodation, Mapaseka, it covers everyone from the field workers, security personnel that are assisting us at the gate, because those are our first point of contact. They need to know how to site guide Dylan. They need to know that you don't just come in and push someone using a wheelchair. You need to ask that particular person, may I assist you? You
0: do understand? It
1: covers everyone. So we provide you with candidates, we provide you with training, we come in and tell you that these are the assistive devices that are being used by Dylan. And if Dylan and Mapaseka are both partially sighted, it doesn't necessarily mean that the assistive device that needs to be used by Dylan, Mapaseka can also use them.
0: Right. Right, because there would be somebody who's completely blind and somebody who's partially sighted. And even if there's a third one who's also partially sighted, it could be a different type of, correct?
1: True that.
0: Sure. Youth Month is often about, you know, we talk about, I think for young people, it's more about the potential that we have, the possibilities that lie ahead for us. Do you think young people with disabilities are receiving the same opportunities as everyone else?
1: Mapaseka, to be quite honest, in South Africa, youth with disabilities are not receiving the equal opportunity as youth without disabilities. Today, we are standing at a high percentage of youth with disabilities who are qualified to perform certain duties, but they are not doing that. And even if opportunities are there, it's opportunities in a system of learnerships, internships, and in-service training. What then after? Yeah. You as a host employer, you're just training me to tick a box or to get that grant, then release me. You understand?
0: Sure.
1: I went to something last, and then the HR personnel didn't see that I'm partially sighted. Right before I could sign that particular thing, and I told them, I disclosed my disability, I was told to stop and not sign. They still need to review something. Then they came back to me. They told me that we cannot take you because of your disability. We still go discrimination to this far.
0: That can be allowed, though, especially with the constitution that we have. How do you deal with that, Dylan?
1: At work, we've got people who can assist youth that are going through or went through the same discrimination as I did. And if you're a youth with a disability and you know that you are deserving of a higher position, you've carried those qualifications, and you know that you are not treated well, youth must reach out to us. I alluded that our doors are always open. We've got different cubicles that can assist them.
0: That's such an important service there, because that, I mean, the right to freedom, the right to a job, the right, so many things that you have a right to, that will now be cut off just because you've disclosed, which in actual fact was a good thing on your part, but you see, then it's a punishment that comes with it. That can't be right. Are we making any progress as South Africa in terms of, you know, when we come to disability inclusion?
1: To be quite honest, the listeners and to you, Mapaseka, really, we are not making any progress. We are making progress in written documents, but then when it comes to implementing what is stated on those written documents, we are really failing. Mapaseka, we see a lot of youth who disclose their invisible disability. Then right after, the host employer know that Ndosh has invisible disability and they have disclosed it, they release them or they start treating them in some type of ways, or they categorize them. There's nothing painful, Mapaseka and the listeners, to be called Dylan who has bipolar.
0: Sure.
1: Dylan who has schizophrenia. Dylan who has ADHD.
0: Mm.
1: And it's my right to disclose, but then after disclosing, what then happens? So to be precise on your answer, we are not making progress. For as long as companies still hire consultants who don't know anything regarding matters of disability, and we close doors for expert civil societies who know and understand and who can advise accordingly regarding youth with matters of youth with disabilities, we not making any progress.
0: You know, there's a constant fight, for example, even with women who will say, you can't have a discussion about what women need without women in the room. And that's exactly what you're talking about. You can't have a discussion about people with disabilities and what they need without people with disabilities in the room. That is something that I think that we are still falling short on. And I'm glad you raised that. Let's take a quick break, Dylan, and then we'll continue just after this.
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1: Continuing our discussion with Dylan on the line, we're talking to Dylan Mashele, who's partially sighted and is also the media relations manager at NCPD. And we're talking about, you know, concessions for people with disabilities. Where are we as South Africa so many years down the line? For some reason, you know, there's still a lot that's missing and a lot that needs to be done. Dylan, I know we're going to need to wrap up just quickly, but if there's a parent listening tonight and has a child with a disability, or if there's a child who's listening and thinking, you know, I do want to talk or do more, what do they do? How do they get to you?
3: Dylan, there's a parent, there's a child, they need to call us on 011-452-2774. 011-452-2774. And even if there's a host employer that would need candidate, that needs candidate with disabilities, they can use the same number, 011-452-2774. And if you're a youth owning your own business, but you don't have funding, you don't have sponsorship, you need training, you need workshop, use the very same number. Call us. We are able to link you up with potential sponsors. They will be able to assist you. And already we are working with companies that need to hire youth with disabilities. The youth can use those numbers. We are able to assist.
1: That's great. Tell me this, is inclusion simply about just compliance, or is there real business and social benefit as well?
3: It should be about real business, not compliance. But with the pace that we are in, we are enforcing real business when it comes to inclusion.
1: What gives you hope, though, for the next generation of young South Africans with disabilities?
3: If Mapaseka is able to come into a big platform like this as a youth with a disability to encourage more youth with disabilities, we believe that the upcoming will be brighter. We are raising champions because we're sensitizing these kids from the early young stage that as much as you cannot see, you are using your white cane. Never allow someone to instill bad things or to question your upbringing and the way you are. So we are raising these champions from the early age. By the time they get to my age, they will be AK-47.
1: Love it. Absolutely love it. Thank you so much for making time for us, Dylan. And thank you for sharing your story and reminding us, really, that true inclusion is not about charity, it's not about sympathy. It's about recognizing talent, potential, and humanity and actually saying, this person deserves this post and they can do it well. Let's give them the concessions they need. And as we reflect on Youth Month, I think we need to just continue building a South Africa where every young person has the opportunity to take part, to participate, to contribute, to thrive within their space or wherever they are.
3: Thank you so much, Mapaseka, for this great opportunity.
1: Oh, thank you so much, Dylan. All right, that's Dylan Mashele from NCPD. Very, very interesting conversation there. We are going to leave it there for tonight because we're going to start with the build-up for the next match, soccer match, that is starting soon, actually. I think it's starting at 9 o'clock. So we're going to hand you over to the SABC Sports team, and they will then take over from us, give you all that you need to see and all that's coming through, and then we'll see you again tomorrow. Have yourselves a lovely evening further.
0: June 16th, a day etched in courage.
4: We believe that in our country there shall be no minority, there shall be no majority, there shall just be people.
0: Ordinary students rewrote our destiny. Today, that fire burns in us. We honor 1976 with action, not just words. To the fearless, the culture shifters, the voices that refuse to be silenced, their sacrifice gave us freedom. Our purpose is what we do with it. Remember the past. Own the future.
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9: Yeah, tamalaka ke motho mong braga. 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Re na le mo panele. 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
6: Yeah.
9: La go bo tshiri le le bo panele. Imagine
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12: Perfect. Can I read the first thing? May I have your attention, please? We are looking for one football fan last seen yelling referee at the television set in one bedroom flat. Subject is lightly skilled at tactics, dangerously short on actual stadium experience. If found, please escort immediately to the nearest Coca-Cola fan park. Do not approach the coach. Follow Coca-Cola ZA on socials for the 411 and tickets. This has been a public service announcement. Feel it with Coca-Cola. A very good evening to you wherever you are. Well, we are under the bright lights of New York, New Jersey Stadium. It is match number 17 of this World Cup as we bring two nations with very different footballing histories, but a shared taste for the dramatic France versus Senegal. It will be a 9 p.m. kickoff from the East Coast. Group I stands a sea of tricolors, green, yellow, red, blue. And there's a real sense that this could be one of those nights the tournament will remember, as France arrive with the weight of expectations and a squad stacked with world-class talent and a habit of going deep into major tournaments. Senegal, the pride of Africa, come in with a familiar mix of swagger and resilience, a team that never seems to be intimidated by a big name or occasion. Gloria Brown is the name, and alongside me is Simpiwe Louis.
11: Good evening to you. Good evening to the listeners.
12: Wow.
11: I'm so now hyped up for this game after that.
12: Absolutely. There's the green. There's the blue. There's the red.
11: Well, I'll tell you, after last night, I mean, it's really been turned up, isn't it? I mean, Cape Verde just lighting the African hopes up in that manner after we've seen what Morocco has done as well. Really, really a great one. We're hoping now that, of course, Senegal will follow suit.
12: Well, there's a buzz about this venue itself. It's an American football cathedral, reimagined for the world's game. Well, if you look at the steep stands that keep the noise trapped, and at pitch level, it feels like a bowl of sound. The proximity to New York has turned this into a global meeting point. French fans spilling out of Midtown bars, Senegalese supporters who will bring their drums and songs into the Bronx, and all covering, converging here at this beautiful venue. Well, inside, the wide concourses mean there's a constant movement of color, sound behind, obviously, the commentary position where we could be swallowed up, Mr. Louis. But you get a sense that the stadium doesn't just host a game. It hosts an event for viewers at home that is worthy noting of a tight and immaculate pitch that is laid over the NFL.

0: Caller ZA on socials for the 411 and tickets available there. Staying calm and stay refreshed. Coca-Cola, fill it all the time.
1: Champ.
0: I'm just going to have my own sip and get ready.
1: Well, absolutely. You're talking about your sip. And I'm talking about the jersey that you've just spoken about, the weather-wise.
0: Yeah.
1: You know, you've got to be so well-dressed. You know, it's close to ideal conditions for a high-tempo contest. Make no mistake. Well, around 9 p.m. local time, that is the official kickoff. And New Jersey is sitting with a high of 60 degrees of Fahrenheit, and roughly, which is, you bring that down to 20 degrees Celsius, and the heat of the day having bled away into the clear skies. We are certainly looking at a calm evening, but you know what happens once the team enters the fray. You know, as calm as it is, the
0: everything
1: temperature
0: changes.
1: Soars.
0: Yeah, absolutely. I think also those water breaks have been strategically being brought on, those hydration breaks. And really, well, I had one or two players, European-based players, not really appreciating that. Virgil van Dijk, one of those, saying that they break their momentum. But I think they need it. Sometimes, you know, you don't really realize how much you need it when you're used to playing in the cold areas.
1: Well, in terms of World Cup pedigree, France that arrives as we see Kylian Mbappe as they arrive as one of those modern giants. They've been regulars at the tournament for decades with multiple titles and finals on a resume and a pattern of quality, comfortable football through demanding the European route for them to qualify to get into this particular tournament. You're looking at those knockouts. They know how to basically navigate, and what a generation of players who grew up with the expectations of not just to participate, but to contend for trophies every time. But you look at Senegal's stories, which is no different, but less compelling. Fewer appearances, but when they reach the finals, they rarely make up the numbers. From that iconic debut run that stunned the world to more recent campaigns where they carry the flag for African football, Senegal tend to qualify by becoming thoroughly brutal, especially in competitive competitions, the CAF group playoffs, the high-pressure ties, the hardened squad mentality long before they landed at the World Cup. So these two meetings on the global stage, these two don't share long a crowded history of World Cup clashes. This is one of those fixtures weighed down by generations of rivalry. Instead, it has the feel of something new and intriguing, being written in real time.
0: Yeah, absolutely. Big rivalry. We'll all remember what has happened in 2002. I mean, El Hadji Diouf. And funny enough, we've got an interesting similar name at the left back. So that's also interesting to watch how the young ones will resonate with what has been done. And also the nice thing is that all of that, those legends that were there in 2002, they always travel with this team. We've seen it in the last World Cup. They always travel with them. They always participate with them in training camp. So that's also very good motivation for the players.
1: Well, you're talking about history. Previous encounters, whether in friendlies or in new tournaments, have hinted a fascinating contrast in style. France's structured possession-based approach and tactical versatility against Senegal's directness, athleticism, and the capacity to flip a game in a single transition. So as the players line up in the tunnel and taking a walk onto the field, flags fluttering, anthem time is approaching. There's a sense that we're in for a brink of a contest that might not just decide a group. It might lay the foundation for a new modern World Cup storyline between Europe's aristocrats and Africa's lions.
0: Absolutely. The desire to win, the ambition to become the great, and a point to prove, children and economies to change the narrative to be influenced by this soccer game. And that's what the power of football can do for you. And like the old the previous president Nelson Mandela said, that the football can bring hope where there's despair.
1: Well, as the teams and officials line up for the national anthems, we will possibly have France's national anthem first, and then followed by the Senegalese national anthems. If you have been a player and been at the stages, your hair stands up. It's a moment you cannot trade in for anything, Simpiwe.
0: Absolutely. I mean,

0: every player, when you start playing, some of them don't actually even imagine how this could be. But once you start playing, getting more into your career, and you start starting to realize that actually you can make it, and now you get there. Now is that moment. And really, really, that's a big moment for any player in the world.
1: Well, as the citizen stands shoulder to shoulder, let's hear something bigger than themselves.

Please remain standing if you are able for the national anthem of Senegal.

0: Well, what a moment. La Marseillaise rolling around the stands and stringing defiant march that speaks of a revolution of the citizens standing louder and shoulder to shoulder as they face something bigger than themselves. You saw their faces, Louis, their hands on the heart and fixed straight ahead. For this friend's side, that anthem wasn't just a ceremony. It's a reminder of a footballing republic that demands excellence, that experts in the stars to carry the weight of a nation that has been here before, has lifted that trophy before. And it's about order. It's about discipline and the belief that whatever comes, they have the structure and the talent to wear it.
1: Yeah, absolutely. Especially for France. I mean, a team that has done it before. That national anthem has rang into their brothers' ears before, and something really good happened twice. Yeah. So I think that really comes back again, because there would have been being engagements before they come to the World Cup. And now that the national anthem goes, what goes into your mind is just jubilation and just that readiness.
0: Well, you're looking at the Lions turn as the Lion, Le Rouge, rising with unmistakably a swipe of pride, swell of pride. There's something raw, emotional about that national anthem. Players were singing every word, some with eyes closed, others staring into the crowd where thousands of green and yellow red flags are bouncing to the rim. It speaks of resilience, of a country that has to fight for every step on the world stage. A lion that might not always be favored, but is never, ever tamed. That anthem tells you what you already sense about Senegal. A collective spirit, as well as a willingness to run, to press, to suffer for one another, and to seize the moment when it comes. Let us introduce our referees for this match. They all hail from Australia. It is the referee in the middle of the park. That's Ali Ezra Fagani. He's supported by George Lacrindis, as well as Andrew Lizzie. In the VAR, it is Stephanie De Almeida. She's in charge of the woman in the referee, the VAR position. France starting lineup: Mike Mayen, Theo Hernandez, William Saliba, Diot Upamecano, Julius Kunde, Adrien Rabiot, Aureline Tchouaméni, Desiree Doue, Ousmane Dembélé, Michael Olise, Kylian Mbappe, the captain, jersey number 10, most feared striker at this particular tournament. They're talking to the formation.
1: Yeah, I think that 4-4-2-3-1, and this is what has really been expected out of Didier Deschamps.
0: Senegal, Eduardo Mendo, El Hadjidji Malick Diouf, Moussa Mkhate, Koulibaly, Crepin Pape Gueye, Idrissa Gana Gueye, Lamine Kamara, Sadio Mane, Nicholas Jackson, Ismaila Sarr.
1: Yeah, I think Sarr coming back, it's a really big thing. And also Nicholas Jackson, really also a big one, getting a red card in one of the recent friendlies. He's getting a nod. That's a big one.
0: Well, talking about getting a nod, well, they are led by Coach Didier Deschamps, a World Cup winning captain 1998, a World Cup coach in 2018. That cuts familiar. Composed silhouette. His philosophy is pragmatic, almost minimalist. Control the big moments. On the other end, it is Senegal's Papa Diaw, a member of the golden generation who once shocked the world and now tasked with guiding a new wave. His approach leans into traditional strengths of Senegalese football: intensity, athleticism, and emotional connection.
1: All the time when he sets them up, he sets them to win. He never settled for anything less than a win. I mean, that final against Morocco in the AFCON in January was a big reminder for all of us what this team can do.
0: Well, talking about what this team can do, a master of tournament chess, that is Didier Deschamps. Always three moves or four moves ahead of Thor, who's a believer in control, chaos, and collective fire. One coach whose win column is already stacked with medals and finals, the other whose numbers are building in the right direction. Well, we get underway at a wonderful stadium here in New Jersey. It is France up against Senegal. It is Mr. Louis with the iconic Gloria Brown. this match that promises to be intriguing, and one I would say, let's fasten our seatbelts and get ready to rumble.
1: Yeah, Didier Deschamps, an important one for him. Of course, having won it both as a player and a coach, really, really looking to come up strong. I mean, they would have been wounded with that final loss in 2022, which was really, really a hard one. After scoring three goals to come back and still lose it, this, they will feel like they have to go for it.
0: Well, in France, they have a very experienced number one in the post, a back four that is really powerful, overlapping right backs, two commanding center halves that dominate in the air. You also then have a left back that wonderfully whips in, and that ball comes in almost immediately from Senegal, and Hernandez had to be on point. He got a beautiful header that touched that ball, turned it away, furthest away from the goal, but beautiful running from the left-hand side, and an equally good delivery that came in, and that was from Ismaila Assar.
1: Yeah, and how did you, if it's always going to be a problem, only just 21, the West Ham left-back, I mean, it's always going to give him a problem, and we've seen how he has performed in his recent competitions, and he's got some ammunition in that left foot.
0: Talking about ammunition in the left foot, we're then talking of a referee that's going to have to be on point. It is the first corner of the match that goes to Senegal. There's a lot of pushing and holding in the box. And goalkeeper Manya is making sure that he organizes that defense. Kylian Mbappe also in the back four, strangely enough, but he's got explosive plays. It's Senegal that plays it short. Ball delivered in the box, and the referee spotting a bit of an infringement in the box as the goalkeeper goes down at Manya, and it's really the pushing and shoving as one gets to see Nicolas Jackson just pushing the goalkeeper there in a moment. But again, I'm not sure.
1: Yeah, he's been stepped over by Tchouaméni there because they were pushing each other, himself and Nicolas Jackson, and they ended up stepping on his toes, Manya, and then he went down. Luckily, the referee saw it early.
0: Well, talking about France, who have Saliba, Upamecano in that defense, as well as Tchouaméni, Orlin, as they cycled the ball around. And this is a team that everyone is reveling about. You've got players playing at PSG. You've got players playing at Real Madrid, AC Milan, Al Hilal, FC Munich. Strangely enough, there's not a single player in the lineup that's playing their football locally in France in the starting lineup.
1: Well, 10 players in the Senegalese squad were born in France. And that will speak more into the history of what they have. A big chance.
0: That is a big chance that was looking to pick up Kylian Mbappe. So uncharacteristic of Kylian. His first touch letting him down. A bit of pushing and shoving. It's a Sadio Mane who was being pulled to the ground by Adrien Rabiot. And a free kick is given.
1: Well, of course, Kylian Mbappe appearing for the 99th time. And already at 27 years, he is the most experienced player in the team and really, really has done well for himself, scoring 44 goals this season for Real Madrid and 42 goals rather in 44 appearances. Only just two games that he doesn't score. So that just tells you about the efficiency that he's got.
0: Talking about efficiency, you're looking at that skill as Kylian Mbappe tried to roll that ball over the front and pick it up ahead of him. But that not coming off of him to his liking, and eventually the ball just ricocheting back into play, and goalkeeper Edouard Mendy hacks that ball forward. France will have to be disciplined defensively. Senegal are no pushovers as the ball is being rotated in that defense. Upamecano, Koundé, goalkeeper Manya brings in Hernandez out to the left. Hernandez on the ball sends it to Saliba. In actual fact, you are seeing Tchouaméni, Orlin getting a touch to it. Upamecano calling for it. And the French team not in a hurry to get out of that defense. But that is also due to the press that is being applied by Senegal.
1: Yeah, Theo Hernandez, very important for him on that left front, because he does have Ismail Assar that he's got to deal with, who's very, very strong as well, 28-year-old, and also possesses some pace. So he really, really will need his brother, who's sitting on the sidelines, Luca, to give him some motivation like he always does.
0: Well, Mendy, who's got the ball, dilly-dallying, looking for the opening, does find Sadio Mane out on the left-hand side, just hugging the touchline, looking for a quick 1-2. Good ball that is being picked up by Senegal, by Esmalia. Eventually, the Frenchman pick it up and going forward, looking with Hernandez for an opening, but he's dispossessed by Ghana Gay. So, some good circulation of the ball, and a quick recovery is when either side loses the ball. For the moment, it's Senegal out on the left-hand side of the pitch, just over the halfway line. He has opportunities to bring in Lamine Kamara. He also has Ghana Gay, but instead chooses the goalkeeper, the agile shot stopper who commands his box and has usually a big save or a big aura about him. That is goalkeeper Edouard Mendy. On the ball, Edouard Mendy finds those pockets. Ball released out to the right, picking up Kepen Diate. And a good touch, quite lanky, is Senegal. He has an opportunity for Senegal. In a good position, takes a shot that is blocked by a very strong and commanding Upamecano, the FC Bayern Munich man, gets that ball in and stops the attack from Senegal. But they haven't lost possession. They've pushed the numbers forward. Short passes, intricate passes in between the spaces, and there's a buzz about Senegal. A push that Rabiot was not to be unpunished, or not to be punished by the referee. Senegal win it back, looking to send the big man forward, looking to send the tall man forward. Ismaïla Assar apologizes to his teammates for not reading that particular moment.
1: Yeah, Assar, Ismaïla, we've just mentioned it a few minutes ago, he's always going to be a problem for, especially for Hernandez on the left. He's got to get some support, some cover. You know, France has got to really, Upamecano have to really give him cover, because otherwise he's got some pace and strength and the height as well.
0: Over the top, looking to throw that ball to Senegal. And the ball just ricochets off Upamecano, but the flag goes up. That is an indication of a Senegalese player who had strayed in an offside position, and narrowly so. Two players in that position, maybe a little too late. And this is the difference between your league football and cup football, because all you need is a second. And that pass was a second too late.
1: Yeah, well, he comes out too early, Nicholas Jackson. He's the front man. He needs to watch himself. He's the last person to be caught by a run like that, because this whole game and this whole Senegalese team look for him to get good runs and hopefully get goals for them.
0: Ball being played between Hernandez, playing it from the back, Saliba. Saliba then brings Upamecano. Uses his goalkeeper, Manya Mike. Bright yellow outfit as the French team. Blue and white, very calm. This team is always there. They're about into the knockout stages. Simpiwan, mistake made defensively, but goalkeeper was pretty much alert. Good control. Hernandez. He'll take his time, is Hernandez. He has options to bring in Rabiot, but instead he goes into the midfield looking for Chaweni. Chaweni then looks at Michael Olise. Michael Olise decides, let me just drop the shoulder, take two players on, and eventually he does give away possession. Picked up by Niakate. Here's Senegal, out on the left-hand side, and going all the way back in no hurry to go forward. It's Ghana Gay. Ghana Gay has options to the left and to the right. Instead, he picks up a Crepin Diate. As Diate goes backwards, negative pass, but Senegal are pretty much comfortable in playing through those small paces, in not being in a hurry, and that ball goes out for a throw-in.
1: Yeah, absolutely. In the middle, Rabiot and Chobeni, this is going to be very, very important for them. Also, that competition with Idrissa Ghana Gay. So far, we've seen Senegal really, really up on the front foot and looking like they want to get the icebreaker first.
0: As the ball goes back to Edouard, he sends a long ball looking to pick up Nicholas Jackson, but it is France that will send the ball to goalkeeper Sadio Mane, giving chase and forcing the goalkeeper into an error. That is exactly what you want, to pile on the pressure, force the errors.
1: It's been a really a good press by Senegal, because since the game has started, France has really battled to knuckle it in their own half. It's been a half ground, and they've been pushing France way into their back. And if they do this and they keep it for the longer part of the game, they will benefit out of it.
0: Well, the FIFA World Cup 2026 is here. The world's biggest soccer tournament lands on your doorstep at the nearest Coca-Cola fan park. You don't want to miss out the 411 and the tickets on the Coca-Cola ZA socials. Feel it with a Coca-Cola.
1: Kylian Mbappe, if he scores the next goal, he will equal Olivier Giroud's top goal scorer sheet on top with 57 goals. At the moment, he's 56. And I have no doubt that he will get there. The question is, will he do it today?
0: Well, let's wait and see. As the ball is picked up by Rabiot, France also getting a feel to knock this ball around, as one gets to see Ousmane Dembele on the ball. He's in the center circle, plays the 1-2 with Olise. Dembele then takes it out, picks up Upamecano. Upamecano brings in the Dembele, the PSG man, the Ballon d'Or winner. What a fantastic moment. Good to see Desiré on the ball. Is Doe. Desiré Doe, he's on the ball, he goes out and he brings in Upamecano, who's seeing a lot of ball into the middle of the park, and wow, just taking off his eye off the ball at a crucial moment. Kylian Mbappe, a second that just loses out on a wonderful opportunity from the French team, as Senegal hack it away and they say start again.
1: Yeah, Koulibaly also great anticipation of the ball, because as Mbappe was looking to go, he actually went first, because he really, really anticipated well, and a great game by him.
0: Well, Mbappe, he'll be closely marked as one has a look at how he peels away from the defender. Again, his first touch a bit heavy. That just gave Koulibaly that second that he needs to hack that ball away. But it's all thumbs up and says, give the delivery. That's the confidence of the man on the pitch. There's Rabiot on the ball. French going forward. Here's the Les Blues. Rabiot forced backwards, though, as Senegal tighten up, and that ball goes out for a throw-in.
1: Well, I think it's a great intensity here earlier on. I mean, I think we've just been taken on continuation phase from last night, isn't it? Really, really Senegal showing that there could be another upset.
0: Well, talking about an upset, Senegal have set up a hard-working trio, one holding midfielder and sitting just in front of that defense, were screening and snapping into tackles alongside him with two mobile operators. We're talking about Pape Gueye and Lamine Kamara. Those will be the two players that are slightly more creative, and one that is destructive is Ganage. Yes, Mbappe trying to spread his legs, but keeper's quick. He's out like a flash.
1: Everybody waiting to see him get on that bike, isn't it?
0: Yep.
1: As soon as he unleashes it, and everybody just pushes him up and really, really roars. And that's how much he brings into this international stage, Mbappe.
0: Well, with France, they're frightening when they go into, you know, front foot mode. And your back four, if you look at it, absolutely powerful. You know, they really have overlapping right back and a left back in Hernandez and Koundé Jules. But for the moment, you find them a little bit pinned and not really going out as much as they would like.
1: Yeah, 15 minutes gone. They really haven't came up yet. Senegal has been covering those spaces and winning all the Jules, really not giving them much time.
0: Yeah. Well, you're looking at Kylian Mbappe, who is the creative number 10 that's operating in those pockets between the lines, and flanked by Desiré Doué, as well as Michael Olise. But you also got Ousmane Dembele just there lurking just behind him. And with those wide forwards, the pace, the trickery, and you look at the goals that these players have scored in their respective teams. That is absolutely a leading line that you would really, any coach, relish.
1: Absolutely, Kylian Mbappe. I mean, I think there's a discussion that people are having about Kylian Mbappe, especially after he went to Real Madrid, whether can he play up front, can he be the target man? But I mean, with this return, scoring 42 goals of 44, I mean, really, really, that's for us to say, well, he's not the same as what he was for PSG, but for that return...
0: His business like.
1: Yeah, for that return, you're like, okay, is it really bad?
0: No, absolutely. I mean, if you're looking at the real firepower, you look no further. I mean, Kylian Mbappe, I think if you also got to compare in the World Cup, he's one of those fastest players, I think. Him together with the Brazilian, that is...
1: Neymar.
0: Yes. Those are the players that one is looking at to see if they can clock some good time. But more importantly at the moment, it is Senegal, very structured, very organized, looking like the French team is a bit frustrated because they really have to pause every now and then. There isn't that much fluidity because they are up against a team who is priding themselves in making sure they remain organized and composed.
1: Well, Ousmane Dembele is playing behind Mbappe, so all of that pace, he can't really use it there because there's Idrissa Gueye who's playing a little bit low. So he's in the midfield, but he's playing low. There he is. So that's going to make it difficult for Dembele to actually affect the play of France, but they've got to decipher a plan how to get through it.
0: But what is happening? Senegal trying to get behind the defense with those long balls from deep, almost 70 yards. But for the moment, it's Saliba. He's being pinned back. Is Saliba being pushed by Lamine Kamara. But it is Tchouaméni who's on the ball and available, making himself is Michael Olise. So Olise playing the ball around the halfway line with Upamecano. Upamecano brings in Saliba and to the left-hand side of Rabiot coming to give them an option because France seem to be struggling to get into gear under pressure from Nicolas Jackson. He has an opportunity for France to use their goalkeeper, but available is Orelin. Chouaméni, Saliba, William Saliba. He's in no hurry. There's certainly a patience about the French team. At Senegal, forcing a bit of the tempo when they get the opportunity. They've looked electric when they get the ball and send it up front.
1: Yeah.
0: So there's certainly some concerns when it comes to the pace, especially on the wide areas.
1: Yeah, I mean, I think for France, important is Michael Olise. I mean, he's had a great season with Bayern Munich, getting into the final of UEFA Champions League. And really, really, he's got a really, really good pace. He's on form. He's got 22 goals for Bayern. So he's really, really got in good form. He's the one, really, for me, who's going to put through those balls for Kylian Mbappe.
0: On the sideline, looking to drive the ball. Deflection. And big as it was, Niakatsa Musa making sure that he deflects it furthest away. Goalkeeper Manya is very quick to supply the ball. Again for the French team as Desiree Doe loses out, but it's picked up by Hernandez. He's in trouble, Hernandez, but finds a way out. Desiree yet again just shows too much of the ball. Some skill, beautiful one by Pape Gueye. Yes, Senegal holding their own. Sadio Mane coming deep, swinging that ball to the right-hand side, picking up Gretton Diate. A delightful ball on the grass. Here is Senegal, and a poor delivery. Poor delivery from the moment it left his foot. He knew exactly the disappointment in that delivery from the right-hand side. You want the quality from Ismaila. You want the perfection into the box.
1: Yeah, Ismaila Sarr, I mean, what a beautiful ball from Pape Gueye from the middle. He actually got pace. He could have took another touch and either was going to be a confrontation or a penalty if he was touched, because he's got some advantage and he took off quicker than Hernandez.
0: Well, taking off quickly, he also had the other option of just selling a dummy, bringing the ball back, waiting for further support coming in from the middle.
1: Yeah,
0: just bringing
1: attractive.
0: The creativity.
1: Absolutely.
0: However, the French are quite comfortable. They dealt with that ball effectively. It is a Saliba. William Saliba. He has Orelien Chaweni. Chaweni goes. Upamecano. Chaweni in the middle of the park. Saliba William. William takes his time. On the back foot is Senegal. It is Chaweni. Orelien Chaweni out to the right hand side. Michael Olise. Beautiful ball that gets a touch off Senegal and eventually goes out for a corner. Disappointment in that particular moment where the ball could have been easily kicked out for a throw-in. A corner needlessly given away by Senegal. They've got the defending to do, but they are comfortable defensively. Six ball in the area. And another deflection that goes out, but the last touch coming off a blue jersey.
1: Yeah, great face for France. I mean, Koundé managing to press Sadio Mane back into defense. And Senegal don't want to see Sadio Mane there. You want to see him on the wing. You want to see him oppressing. You want to see him making decisions up front and also bringing in Ismaili, all the other players up front, and also brings the central midfielders, Garner Gay. You want to see him controlling that because he's got the experience. He's the only player to have won the Champions League for the Senegalese. So they need him as much.
0: Well, here's an opportunity for Senegal. Sadio Mane loses his footing. He goes down and falls on the ball. And the Frenchmen are saying that's a handball. But right in front of the referee. And the referee agrees with Mane. But I guess it's a bit of a warning or a talking to say, allow me to control this game.
1: Yeah, well, the beautiful thing is that we've got VAR. One of those problems where we're going to talk about the non-factors or the non-facts. So VAR is there to defend the game. And kudos to the FIFA president.
0: What a ball swung into the air by Edouard Mendy. It's very quick to see the danger. Ball picked up by Senegal in the middle of the park by Garner Gay. Koulibaly gets it out to the left-hand side. Pape Gay for Senegal into the middle of the park and around the center. Showing too much of the ball but intercepted by Desiré. And he has an opportunity for France with Kylian Mbappe. Kylian Mbappe skinning through defenders. Eventually good recovery there by Crepin Diarte. He hacks that ball into row number 99. And he's livid with his defense. Great. Taken short, taken quick. Mbappe is quick to want to continue with this momentum. On the edge of the box, it is Desiré. Eventually, it's Senegal who'll come away with it.
1: Well, it's a turn of a ball and it's a great chance again for Senegal. Here they come.
0: But he has an opportunity for Senegal. Hustling and bustling. It's Ismaïla Sarr in between the two defenders. Upamecano showing experience, bringing in the calmness. And he's in no hurry. Beautiful defending.
1: Oh, he's got
0: composed.
1: A lot of, yeah, he's got a lot of experience as well. Doing his football with Bayern Munich, also has gone through all the way to the finals of the Champions League. You know, really, really, these players in the field here, we just got a bunch of winners, players that are on high confidence on both sides.
0: If ever there's a moment, keeper putting his team in trouble, but does well with the skill and the composure. That was pretty close. Trust me, if I was in goal, I would have spoken French or Zulu, rather.
1: Well, I think the players trust him, Edouard Mendy.
0: Oh, yeah.
1: I mean, he's done it in the highest league. You know, he's done it numerously for Chelsea, where it looked like he's almost going to lose the ball, and he just doesn't.
0: Ismaïla Sarr, Diarte, tripping on the ball. Sarr was looking to create some space, and Diarte maybe held on to it a little longer than the likes of Ismaïla Sarr really wanted. Ball with Chaweni, Orelli. France, walking pace. Are the temperatures picking up as this game progresses? I think the referee is enjoying this match so much that he's even forgotten that between the 20th and the 25th minute, there's a water break. Yes, Senegal! Off the woodwork! Here is Nicholas Jackson asking the questions. Goalkeeper was fortunate in that moment. That's the woodwork came to the rescue. Nicholas Jackson breaking away. Delightful ball intercepted from the defense, turning that defense into attack. Good break from Nicholas Jackson in between the two defenders. Took his time. Change of gears. Wababa. Good save.
1: Well, they start winning that ball from the attacking position from France and quickly turn over ball. And Nicholas Jackson's got some pace. I mean, he's still young, so he can run. Still 24 years of age. But he got it right with that left foot. He really, really got the heart of it. And unfortunately for him, he couldn't beat the goalkeeper.
0: Could we say the goalkeeper was lucky in that occasion? Because as the ball hit the wood, the woodwork, it ricocheted off his foot, and that could have rolled inside the box. Another moment as that corner is taken. The ball trickles over for a throw-in. We asked for the water break.
1: Yeah, absolutely. I mean, there's always going to come. And the match has also started on a very high foot. And of course, it's really, really been a culture now. And it looks like this thing might just become the culture of the world football the way it's happening.
0: Well, with the temperatures being what they are, I think it's a good way to look after the players. The intensity, if you're looking at the way that the players are really giving it or taking each other on, there's a threat on the counter-attack we've seen more than once coming through on either side. Senegal also who's come the closest, and France on the other hand with Kylian Mbappe. Man, just those final passes, I think, have let down Kylian Mbappe. I think his first touch a bit too heavy every now and then, but wow, so far pulsating.
1: Absolutely great stuff here. Really great stuff. Senegal really coming up. I mean, at this water break, 25 minutes gone, really showed that they can actually give something to worry about to France. And really, that something that we're all looking forward to see. The stadium looks like it's a sold out. It can take 80,000 fans. And the moment is good. The scene is set. We just need a goal.
0: Talking about one being slightly more creative, the other one more destructive. As they both carry the ball in support of the press. Out wide, you're also getting to see that they've got pure pace, direct running on either flank. Wingers who want to isolate their man and explode into spaces. But up front, spearheaded, a powerful centre forward, comfortable running in the channels.
1: Yeah, absolutely. I mean, I think we're going to go to a break quickly before this one returns. So that we can also get ready, you know, for the return of that hydration break, Gloria. And let's take a quick break. Well, it's not ready. It seems the breaks are not ready, so we're going to continue. I'm going to continue, Gloria. I mean, very interesting. I'm looking at how it all started. France leading the ball position now, of overtaking Senegal, 61% ball position, also striking it 182 times, 100 times more than what Senegal has done.
0: Well, we've always expected that the one team will be in maybe complete control. Senegal used to, or quite comfortable to pick up the scraps and, play with very minimal possession. But when they do get the possession, they turn it into something positive. So certainly an expectation from the two sides that are doing duty. Other one is keeping structure and tone, and the other one who's really being precise in their passing. That is, you're looking at the French team. They back from the water break, and it's a throw-in to Senegal.
1: Yo, Senegal, can they do it? Can they change the narrative? Can they remind us how 2002 was? Can they resurrect themselves? Really had a decent one in 2022. Of course, getting out of the group stages, they've done very well for themselves. And can they do it again? It's a tough group, Group I. And also, you don't just want to go through to the next round. You want to manage at what point, at what number you finish, so that you can avoid the big hitters in the next round.
0: Well, talking about the next round, you also have Iraq and Norway that are playing at the Boston Stadium. And on the 22nd of June, it is Norway versus Senegal at this very same stadium. Iraq in Philadelphia and Norway, Senegal in Jersey again. Norway, France and Boston Stadium. But for the moment, the stadium really full to capacity to see two big powerhouses as they do try to get away with it. Yes, Senegal again with Jackson on the edge of the box. That ball just scooped over the crossbar, but losing his balance at an important time. Spirit.
1: Yeah, Ismaila, he lost his footing and he got under the ball. Second time that he's given that kind of space to shoot. And he's been really giving them a problem at the back, and he's been giving France something to worry about.
0: Well, it is Radio 2000. We confirm the scoreline is France 0, Senegal 0. With 30 minutes gone, high intensity for either side. But you can see that this match could go either way. Strong tackles, strong challenges, and you can see some powerful and comfortable running in the channels. And you can see that dragging defenders left and dragging defenders right for the moment. Senegal just put their foot on it. Sadio Mane looking pushed out of the way. And again, he's been the player that has been almost fouled the most on the field.
1: Yeah, Okundu is a man marking him. You see, he was already in the middle of the park. Oh, he has a cross in. Oh, he's pushing him into the middle of the park. Didn't really worry about that right back. So that's really one of those contests that we're going to see. But what I like about these two teams is that we are really looking at the cream de la cream of the world football. Both of these teams having qualified, winning their groups and qualifications rounds. And also for Senegal, winning it with 24 points in France 16. And really, really scoring 22 goals for Senegal and only letting in 3 goals in. And for France, you know, they've dominated Group D and really coming out here and also getting 16 points and they're only letting in 4 goals. So there's only one goal that they're 1 goal difference in between the two qualifications. Really a very small margin, really.
0: Well, basically, you know, when you put these two teams side by side, you get a clear sense of the dynamism tonight. You know, you're looking at a France team whose recent form tells you, we know how to win. And we've been doing it regularly. And Senegal is a team who says, when you look at their recent form, we know how to suffer. And we don't just go away. So one side used to dictating terms, the other one's very comfortable, dragging you into the contest and looking for the will and the nerve.
1: Yeah, absolutely. I mean, can play without a ball easily. They don't have a problem. I think Coach Thiaw has done this numerously. And for Senegal, they've got enough players to change their styles. They can use the pace. They can use aggression. They can use also the height. That's why I think they've got Nicolas Jackson starting.
0: Well, talking about that, we got a glimpse of Vieira. Vieira, Konate, Pires sitting there in the stands. Man, this is where you get to see the legends of the game.
1: Yeah, actually, that group is part of the group that won it in 1998. When they hosted it, including the coach, Didier Deschamps, who's on the touchline, has also done well for the team. He got a red card on that game, but I'm sure he doesn't remember any of that right now.
0: That was one of my first World Cups as a very young analyst.
1: Wow.
0: 1998, France. And here we are. We're back into the action with 33 minutes on the clock at Radio 2000, bringing you a frantic contest between a team that has done it before and a team that wants to do it. That is a France and a Senegal.
1: Deschamps has having done really, really well in the previous World Cup. Of course, lost to Argentina in a way that you can say maybe it's sad. I mean, he's gone through 179 games for France so far, winning 116th of that.
0: Well, he has an opportunity for Senegal and not on the same page as Malsar. Just allowing that ball to trickle over the line, was looking for a return pass and getting into the good positions. But it looks like The balance is favoring Ismaili Assar, attacking more on the right-hand side. So he needs to just make a little adjustment to be able to whip those balls in. And you'd expect Sadio Mane and Nicholas Jackson just to come into that box maybe a little bit late. You're seeing three attempts at goal by Senegal, and France have just had one.
1: Yeah, that shows why the narrative looks like this. France has got more of the ball, but they have it in wrong areas. Senegal don't mind to watch them in their own half, but as soon as they jump the half, they take it away.
0: Koulibaly does well to deny Mbappe, but it's France that win it back. His work is cut out this evening is Kylian Mbappe. Dios Hernandez forced backwards. Ismail Sarr getting that foot in, stopping play. And France will be all too happy to get that ball out wide. Losing out yet again. Here's Senegal. Sadio Mane, influential player, goes down yet again. The referee says, let's get up and play. France continue the attack. Ball is picked up by Ismail Sarr in the middle of the park for Senegal. Has Ganagé sending that ball into the channels, looking for Ismaili. And Ghana go all the way back to the influential captain, Kalidou Koulibaly, El Hadji Malik Diouf. Diouf plays it back to Niakate. Niakate to Koulibaly. Koulibaly to the right-hand side, picks up Diate. Diate on the ball is cutting into the middle of the park. Diate just stopped in his tracks as he finds Lamine Camara. Lamine Camara exchanges the pass with Diate. Senegal enjoying a good passage of interchanging passes. Yes, Senegal on the edge of the box. Sadio Mane, what does he do with this ball? Looking to break that line, but instead forced backwards. Yes, Senegal. Pedestrian pace for Senegal. Picking up Lamine Camara, screaming for it. But it is Koulibaly who says, let's be in no hurry. He will be spotted now, is Koulibaly. Gets his foot on the ball. There's availability of numbers in the middle of the park. And eventually, that ball finds no one.
1: Yeah, Camara just lost that little bit of a tenacity. They really had it going. A couple of nice passes together, you know, really feeling the confidence. And he should have thought that maybe there's someone coming closer to him, and he wasn't. He did have the space. He could have made another touch.
0: Absolutely. As the fans who are looking rather restless, there's so much of tension in the air and a look about and a wonder who's going to draw first blood.
1: But what a top game. I mean, it just takes me back to what we've seen between Brazil and Morocco. You literally couldn't breathe, and this takes us there. Tactically, this is the most exciting game to watch.
0: Yes, Sadio Mane losing his footing at a vital moment. And Olise just skipping over. Goalkeeper brought into the equation, Edouard Mendy. He can set a long ball, and he does send a long ball, but it's one in the air by Theo Hernandez.
1: Yeah, Niakata, as well as Koulibaly at the back, they really need to be solid. They have been so far. That conversation needs to go on.
0: Space just opened up, and Senegal were taking the ball forward, but eventually running out of room is Ismail Sarr. Running out of room is Ismail Sarr. It's really been quite a threat, but William Saliba has been also quite fantastic, reading every move, following him in every inch of the ground. Long ball from goalkeeper Manya. Yes, Senegal using goalkeeper Edouard with his captain Koulibaly. Through the passages, Senegal finding those intricate passes in the middle of the park and taking the man with the ball. Is Ghana gay? Pape gay. There's quite a few gays.
1: Yeah, Pape gay in the middle, and also Pape gay on the other side. I think that's what you need to be aware. I mean, there's a lot of similarities of players from Senegal. So Ndiaye as well, Ndiaye as well. Another one on the bench.
0: Sarr cutting in on the edge. Yes, Sadio into the hands of Mike Magna. There's a casualty, grimacing in pain, but here is Olise. Michael Olise continues one as France gets into positive position. It is Mbappe who is quite livid with the supply. Picked up by Didier Deschamps' charges. And a player that stayed down on the field is, looks like Nicholas Jackson.
1: Yes, Jackson. Well, must have got a knock earlier on before Sadio Mane took a shot on and he stayed down. Well, Claude not liking it.
0: Well, it's Ismaël Assar. He took a little bit of a nibble of the ankle. He stayed down for a very long time, Mr. Ismaël Assar. France continued playing. And, that does seem a worrying moment for Senegal as the player receives a treatment. Ismaël Assar, who's been absolutely fantastic on the wing, his strength is to take the players on, cutting, whipping those crosses. But he's done all of that right, bar the delight in the crosses that you want to see. Get the quality in, get the timing right, as Ismaël Assar has been asked to get on his feet and get on with it. Some of the players having made their way onto the touchline to get a few more instructions from the coach.
1: Well, he's a man, he's the last man that Senegal would like to lose, especially earlier on in the game. He's had a fantastic season with Crystal Palace over the season, and he's really, really had to help his team. He's already got 19 goals for the national team, and he's coming in for the 35th time, and he's really been great tonight. He's really short ammunition. He's going to be taken out because it's an injury, one of those new laws coming in again. Once a player is injured and goes down, even if the medics have done dealing with him, he has to go outside for a minute and then come back again for resumption.
0: Looking at the stats, Spear, just looking at the first 40 minutes, it tells a story. We'll just get you to give a summary of the first 45 minutes as we navigate the last 5 minutes. There's a player that goes down just in front of the referee, Desiree Doe. Plays that ball with Kylian. In actual fact, Kylian Mbappe is in the center looking for the supply. Now he gets the ball. Senegal come away with it. A push, player goes down. Referee allows play to continue. And eventually the free kick is given to France for a handball. So it is a free kick in these closing stages of the first 45.
1: I'm liking the referee. I'm liking the Australian referee has really let it go a few times. They've bumped into each other, couple of shoulder to shoulders, and it just allowed the game to flow, and that's what we look for. We don't want to see a game stopping a lot and there are lots of stoppages and they're breaking out the play and the breaks in play.
0: Well, over the ball is Ousmane Dembele, a man that I haven't seen much of. He's standing over the ball with Michael Olise. Oh, Dembele gives a little bit of a signal to the big boys in the box. And what is it going to be? And Dembele is looking to find, I'm sure, Mbappe, Desiree Doe. But it is Dembele, whips it over the top. But Koulibaly does well. Sent right back. Senegal pressing. Eventually, it is Mbappe who's on the ball, cutting in between defenders. Koulibaly does well. Picked up by Michael Olise. It is Rabio. Hernandez. Chouameni. Olise. Out on the left is Koundé. Koundé plays it with Olise. France slowing the pace. Looking for the right pass. Looking for the right moment. Ball delivered. Lack of communication in that box between captain and goalkeeper, Koulibaly and Mendy. But eventually, safety first prevails. And I think when you make the call, take it.
1: Yeah, didn't look comfortable, Koulibaly there. He had the space to clear it off with his foot, but just let it hit his knee. Could have fell anyways. Very lucky to see that going out, Koulibaly. Should have taken more control. Here's a corner.
0: Ball into the hands of Mendy. He'll chew the precious seconds as the players are already thinking about what is going to happen in the break. And one would want to really see the opportunities that have been missed, the opportunities that have been shared between the two sides. You're looking at, wow, the pass rate is above 85% between the two. They look after the ball very, very well. That is both sides.
1: Yeah, I mean, for French, I mean, Deschamps has got a little bit of a predicament because he's got too many wingers in the side. If you look at Doué on the left-hand side, on the right, he's got Olise and Dembele who are available for him. On the bench, he's also got Bradley Barcola, who's also another winger. So that's why he's now forced to have Dembele in the field. I mean, of course, he's the current Ballon d'Or winner. But he has him behind Mbappe, who also wants to go onto the side and influence things on the side, because that's where he can use the pace. So that's where the little bit of a predicament comes in for coach Didier Deschamps.
0: Talking about the difficulties, the shots on goal, on target is one for Senegal with four attempts made. But you can see in terms of the blocked opportunities, very evenly balanced. They are not allowing those balls to make those entries inside the box. But it's been Senegal who've been a little bit more successful than France in getting those balls into the box for the moment. And also, were unlucky. They hit the woodwork on one occasion.
1: Well, we seem to have forgotten, because we've seen a lot of great football happening after that. But really, really, both of the teams, really, it's a pull to pull. Everyone, I'm pulling your ear, you pull mine. And that's exactly what the both teams have done. Great thing, strategies for probably the two coaches, the managers. I really have to give it to them. But now, this is when they have to end their money, go into that dressing room and bring something different.
0: Absolutely. And I think you're right, Simpiwe, to say go into the dressing room, bring something different, because it has almost been matched on every part of the pitch bar, the goal mouth. You can see a lot of players in that midfield battling it out as France with Dembele go forward. Ball sent out to the left-hand side to pick up Desiré. But the reading of the game, excellent from Senegal. They too find moments into the channel. And having to touch that ball out is William Saliba.
1: He's up for it, Diata. A great anticipation and could have made a drive, made it one earlier on, and got in between the lines. Just didn't find Nicolas running on the other side. And also Sadio Mane has been not running to the expectation. Of course, he's 34 years of age now, probably coming off some pace a bit. We haven't seen runs from him.
0: Well, you know, if you really look at the energy and the discipline of the two sides here, you look beyond the numbers. You just see two very disciplined sides. France, compact when they lose it, counter-pressing immediately. You then look at Senegal, whose lines are tight, no silly gaps that they're giving in between, and the wingers working back to make it effective, you know, a good couple of times. But here's France, for the moment, winning that ball. Well, the late stages of the half is seeing Senegal continuously grow in confidence. Yes, sir, he's slightly pulled back. And the referee says, you're going to have to be better than that. I mean, it's just a slight touch.
1: Well, it's a contact sport, full ball, and he's going to be stronger than that. The referee today, if the players have read his body language, he wants them to

0: By the look of things, it's really been difficult. Touches in the box in the opposition half, 3 times for each team. So that shows you how equal these two are.
1: Yeah, absolutely. What were the yellow cards we got before this particular match?
0: Yeah, 18. I tell you just now, I think just over 40. Over 41, I think.
1: Wow.
0: 41 yellow cards and only 3 red cards coming out from one game,
1: yeah,
0: which was the opener. Sadly so.
1: A game that broke the records in terms of viewers who watched that game. And what a match that was for a South African. To be honest with you, it was painful.
0: Well,
1: to
0: I
1: watch.
0: Was about to say something, but I just realized in second car it's not going to come out of my lips.
1: Oh, well, let's leave that to those who are brave enough. I'm not. I'm still very patriotic, but it was certainly a sad night for South Africa, going down by 2-0 to Mexico, a repeat of the 2010 World Cup. They were expecting fireworks, and the beautiful thing about Mexico is that they do remember Shabalala, a man who's now teaching them how to celebrate that famous goal. Anyway, getting back to the action, we are in the last minute of referees optional time, and Senegal happy to give France the ball as they go into defensive mode. Sadio Mane. Sadio then brings Conor Gay. Conor Gay getting a quick 1-2. It's Koulibaly on the ball. Out to Diouf. El Hadji Malik Diouf. Koulibaly. He has Crepin Diate. Ball comes to Diate with acres of space. Senegal have looked good when they keep possession. Here's an opportunity for Senegal. Going forward, making inroads, and going all the way back as well. As Sadio Mane says, no, gents, we're going the wrong way. Let's go forward. Gets the return ball. Sadio Mane in the box. Played back. Senegal! What a miss! Over the bar. One-on-one with the keeper. Should have, could have, would have. Maybe he could give it to me.
0: Should have scored his smiler. That's the best chance of the game by far. Sadio Mane elevating into the box. Ismaila must have thought he scored there, but must have been sadly to see it going high up there. Should have done better.
1: I am recollecting. I'm gathering my breath. I am in pain right now.
0: Africa is in pain.
1: Africa is in pain. But the word is patience. As the referee brings an end to the first 45 minutes when we thought we had our first goal, the composure was lacking. The composure needed was missing. So, we know that you know. You don't watch matches, you audit them. Expect goals, pass completion percentages, that one defender's heat map. You've got receipts for everything, but all that data lives on your phone, never in a crowd. Here's the real metric. Coca-Cola is putting you where the numbers come alive. Follow Coca-Cola ZA on socials for the 411 and the tickets on your nearest Coca-Cola fan park. Drop the spreadsheet, feel the score, feel it all with Coca-Cola. 45 minutes is done and dusted. A day at the office for both sides to really look at it, as France spent long spells in the Senegal half, recycling from side to side, trying to put the ball behind the green defense block, which at times was out of shape. But you looked at Olise, who found some clever pockets and gear on the back four, threading the ball through to Mbappe and Doe. But Senegal, by contrast, have been much more vertical. Mbappe's feet or Jackson's feet or Jackson's runs have really caused a stir. And for Jackson, who hit the woodwork, was the closest.
0: Yeah, absolutely. I think they've won the midfield. That's what the big difference is. Papa Gay, Drissa Gana Gay, as well as Omara Kumara, they've done very well in the middle. They've really dominated Chomeni and Rabiot in the midfield. So I think that they've won that. They've got the two biggest chances of the game. France

0: season had really, really put Mendy to work. But that woodwork by Jackson, as well as that latest one by Ismaila, those were the big chances. They could have scored any one of those.
1: Well, also when you look at the France as attack, the ball recovery time has been much quicker than that of Senegal. And you can look at France's efforts, and mostly that come from that left-hand side of the box. And, you know, you're looking at the player Hernandez doing well with Desiree Doué, and coming in with Rabiot also fitting into that midfield and creating some concerns on that left-hand side for France.
0: Yeah, absolutely. All night. I mean, I think now it's just for the two coaches to rack up a good strategy to really, really surprise the oppositions. Otherwise, they've equaled each other.
1: Well, when you're looking at the battles as well, I've seen some standout Mbappe versus Koulibaly or Niakate. But every time Mbappe pulls wide, you can almost hear the collective intake of breath between those centre-back. Koulibaly just stepping in and across him, using his experience and strength. But, well, if you're giving him the one-on-one space, France's captain has looked frightening.
0: Yeah, absolutely. I think that's why they're compact on him. That's why sometimes he's forced to go join in with Doué on the left-hand side. But Diakata has been really, really looking good. He's up for it. I mean, Senegal is actually underrated, in my opinion.
1: Yep.
0: If you look at the odds, you know, going to this game, they really gave them no chance. But Senegal is a really, really top team. In my opinion, they're the last team that we've seen lifting up the African trophy, and they were actually winning it back-to-back. So that just shows you how strong they are.
1: Well, again, you know, you got to look at the stats and what they tell you in terms of the speed. It's really been frantic. Not much to give between them. You're looking at, what, 33.8 and 33.4 kilometers per hour. But I'm pretty much interested in the midfield, you know, where you've got Tchouaméni and Rabiot versus Idrissa Gana Gueye and Lamine Kamara. Not forgetting Pape Gueye in that midfield. You saw earlier on where France took control of the midfield, especially when Tchouaméni, who said, that's the rhythm, but he wore off a little bit in the latter stages. But then you also got to look at Senegal's trio, who started to swarm Gueye, Kamara, pressing in numbers and stepping a little bit higher. That just shifted the momentum in the middle of the park and what really dragged Senegal back into the contest.
0: Yeah, look, it's a numbers game. Senegal has got three midfielders. And France has got two. They've got Tchouaméni and Rabiot. So they are outnumbered. You can see that Kamara is running alone all the time. Who's supposed to mark him? There's that man, Dembele. He's the one who's in front of the two. So that's where the conundrum is. Dembele doesn't want to go chase. He'd rather play alongside Mbappe. So the gap, there's a big gap in the middle. There's one man who's completely free in the middle. And that's what Didier Deschamps has to fix.
1: But also, when you're now going to defense of France, you're looking at Saliba, who's very towering in the air. You're also then looking at Upamecano. He's also been absolutely brilliant. But every delivery saw Saliba's head scheme to the top, you know, of every opportunity. And in the meantime, you're looking at a Senegalese side that is very consistent with their passes on the ground, looking for one another, gaining the confidence, and then you'll get that diagonal ball looking for Sarr, and you still are waiting and hoping for that ball to be crossed into the box.
0: Yeah, I mean, I think the stats says something different in terms of the dominance of the game, but yeah. Senegal has been the one with the better chances without the ball.
1: Without the ball.
0: And also, what is good is that they haven't tried too many times to put it on air. Ismaila and Sadio Mane on the other side, both of them are not really trying to cross it to Jackson yet. They just want to play it in between, allowing the midfielders Kamara, Gana Gueye to come in, as well as Pape Gueye. These are possible goal scorers. They can also score from the midfield. So that's how they've been using it. But Ismaila has definitely been their strategy to try break France.
1: Absolutely. And you definitely look at Senegal and say, more dangerous in transition, forcing the errors, and maybe landing the psychological punch as they hit that that crossbar. Would you agree?
0: Yeah, absolutely. I mean, they made France play the style that they don't want to play, because France coming in here, they thinking they're going to dominate, they're going to have to find a way how to break them, but they're now sitting back and leaving a big gap in the middle. There's a huge space in the middle. because the front men of France and the back line is disjointed at the moment. So they need to fix that. They need to move almost like a chorus. You know, they need to move together like synergy. So they don't do that now, and they give Senegal more space.
1: Well, from New York, New Jersey Stadium, to all of you across South Africa and listening to Radio 2000, it's Delicately Poised, and still the iconic voices on the mic. That is Simpiwe Louis, Gloria Brown, and looking to those numbers with our eyes, they have told us we feel happy, and we're hoping that those dressing rooms are just as happy. What changes you will expect after the break? We'll hold that thought, and join us thereafter.
2: South R, yes, our beloved shield is now Rexona.
3: Yes, coach.
2: With this new global name comes a fresh new look and advanced body heat activated technology that protects you for up to 72 hours. So even if you're about to take that match-winning penalty like Tebogo Mokoena, it'll keep you extra cool.
3: Yes, coach.
2: Yes, Rexona.
3: Rexona.
2: A proud partner of Bafana Bafana and Banyana Banyana. 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
7: We believe that in our country there shall be no minority, there shall be no majority, there shall just be people.
4: 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Today, that fire burns in us. We honor 1976 with action, not just words. To the fearless, the culture shifters, the voices that refuse to be silenced, their sacrifice gave us freedom. Our purpose is what we do with it. Remember the past. Own the future.
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3: Welcome back to Radio 2000, wherever you are listening across South Africa, to a now churning, a floodless calamity here in New York, New Jersey Stadium. It is France 0, it's Senegal 0, after 45 minutes. But don't let that scoreline fool you. This has been a cagey, coiled contest. Two heavyweights circling, jabbing, measuring the distance. Well, it's still Gloria Browner, the iconic voice in your ear. And alongside me, still glued to every touch, is my co-commentator. That is Simpiwe Louis. Simpiwe, you can almost feel it in the air now. When we went off for the break, there was noise. There was color. There was rhythm. But right now, as the team re-emerge and take their positions, the great ball of steel and the light has gone strangely tense, almost hushed.
4: Yeah, absolutely. I think it's really, really going down to the knuckle now. The coaches, this is becoming a bigger issue now. They have to take it down to town. And, of course, we see now who really has done the better work. If Didier Deschamps will reshuffle the midfield, is he going to change one of the wingers? Because he literally has only wingers up front, because he's got Doué, who's on the left-hand side, and he's got Mbappe, who can play on the left-hand side. On the right, he's got Olise, who is a winger, but he's also got Dembele, who also can play on the right-hand side. At the bench, he's got another left winger. So he's short of a front man. Is he going to sacrifice? Who is he going to send in the middle to try fight that Senegalese midfield?
3: Well, you have just painted a picture, as the French fans, also with their tricolours, their laps leaning forward, some frowns of concern, because they know this is not going according to the script. Senegal supporters, green, yellow, red, draped over their shoulders, drums quiet for the moment, eyes are fixed on the pitch. They tense, they sense something is brewing. That one moment could tilt the World Cup group on its head. Well, we have another, 45 minutes? But this is football. This is the world's game. The silence is not how we do it. Yes, France! Beauty! But it misses. It is Doué. Desiree Doué. He's asking the questions very early in the second half. They were shy of doing exactly that in the first 45. But instructions were certainly very clear. Let's take the shot.
4: I think it was a presence of mind, because they never had that kind of space in the first half. And first time round in the second half, he pulls off a shot. He did well to it there. And they can really catch Senegal, off guard, because they've been dominant. They feel the confidence. But anytime, any goal can come in.
3: Simpiwe, no changes. Either side coming up with the same 11. That speaks to the plan. Is let's believe, let's be patient, maybe around 65 or so, we'll start tampering with the formula, bringing in new legs, bringing in better management of the players, maybe some whose legs have become heavier, because during the break there was some heavy watering of the pitch, and that is bound to drag the legs and get them more heavier. So once looking at a French team that is going to be using a lot of pace. As talking about pace, yes, Theo Hernandez was brought to the ground, but the ball stays. And eventually, the Senegalese will get it away.
4: Oh, look, they've equaled each other. And a game like this, normally determined by impact players that come on later on.
3: Well, it is your invitation. Let's wake up. Let's wake the stadium up, which sees these two giants. And who's going to blink first? I'm still waiting to see that. Under pressure. Here is Koundé. Forced to use his goalkeeper, is Koundé. Patient in the build-up. Tchouaméni. He's coming to collect. He's playing out to the left-hand side. In no hurry. Tchouaméni playing it with Saliba. Tchouaméni on the ball. Almost nursing it to the halfway line. Upamecano. He has an opportunity for Dembele to whip it across, but the flag goes up. Offside is the call.
4: Yeah, I think was a little bit lazy there. You know, he should have really... There was really no pressure on him. Should have really held up and received that ball as Koundé. Well, he has ignored Sadio Mane on the other side because he's been chasing him, but he ends up front all the time. And in the first half, you would have seen that out of the two full backs, he was the one pressing into the middle, getting in there through chasing Sadio Mane and remain there. So it's a space for Senegal to really take advantage of.
3: Good turn by Rabiot, but not on the same path as Mbappe, who's looking very, very dejected for the moment. It's not going his way, and Koulibaly is loving it.
4: Well, he will enjoy it because they haven't conceded anything, but they need to score and take that pressure off themselves.
3: One thing that is certain about Senegal, as the game grows older, they grow in confidence. And for the moment, it is their captain who finds himself near Kate Moussa next alongside him. Diouf, Diate in that back four. Pape Gueye, Ghana Gueye, Lamine Kamara in the middle. Mane, Sadio, Nicholas Jackson, Ismaïla Sarr, that is the front three. That is your Senegal lineup for the Frenchman. It is Manya in goal, Hernandez, Saliba, Upamecano, Koundé. You've got Rabiot and Tchouaméni. You've got Doué, Dembélé, Olise, as well as Mbappe up front as the lone striker. Olise, Mbappe on the ball. Mbappe cutting in, but he's dispossessed. A slight touch gets the ball away from Mbappe. That was in full flight. He has a chance for Sarr. Senegal go down. And a good tackle by William Saliba. Player going down a bit later in the box.
4: Yeah, William Saliba timing it very, very well. He's been doing this throughout the season for Arsenal. And then now he really, really shows what he's been doing over the season. He gets to the ball first and he gets the touch first. I mean, Ismaïla really losing that battle on all fronts. On the start, he started slower, also getting into the ball. He just ran into him and connected with him and simulated a foul. Good that we've got a referee who doesn't really take chances. You know, he's really shown in the beginning of the half that he's going to let the play flow as much as possible.
3: Mendy. Niakate. Mendy plays it back with a Diouf. Mane goes down. French pick it up. Osimhen. Beauty! Good save by the goalkeeper. That was a big save by Edouard Mendy. Dispossessed in the middle of the park was Sadio Mane. Michael Olise took that ball, drove it forward, took the strike. The defense was cut in between, and Mendy could not give an inch. So France coming close here in the second half, and brilliant save, spreading himself was Edouard Mendy.
4: Look, it's a trap. It's a trap that's starting to work for France. They put Koundé to man mark Sadio Mane. That time around, he let him receive the ball first. And then he took the touch, a scrupulous take away from him. And it falls for Olise, who just had nothing to do but to drive away and see how he can penalize the opposition.
3: Well, you got to see Olise in full flight. Point blank range as Mendy throws out his leg and somehow keeps the ball out. That's a world class reflex goalkeeping. Senegal, that was an eye-opener. That was caution to the defense that has played rather comfortably. Ghana Gay, up front is Diate, picked up and by Diouf, and he's just sorting out his footwear, losing his boots in the process. Oh, but that was a delightful ball from Michael Olise, the Bayern Munich player. Senegal says, let's try again. Another mistake. Ball getting stuck under the feet. There's Mendy. Very comfortable. Senegal find the spaces. Ball going directly through the middle. He has an opportunity to go to the left. Jackson! And, wow! Tried to cut in. Couldn't do so. As Upamecano, I think it is, that ran into the path.
4: Well, complacent. Very complacent by Nicholas Jackson. That's one of the few chances that he's got the through pass into the penalty area. You've got to shoot when you're there. You've got to leash the dragon, because he doesn't try to do that. He tries to dribble, and that was a bad decision by him.
3: Like you say, there's no time to think. You know, you just react in that moment. And, you know, defenders, out comes the leg, and that's a good part of it where you just miss an opportunity. So here's Diouf. Diouf forced backwards to Niakate. Niakate on the ball for Senegal. Availability is very, very scarce as Diata then sends it out. Saar looking to go forward. Play that ball as Jackson again. He's beaten to the ball. A little bit of a nudge by the elbow there of Upamecano is to disturb Senegal's attacker in Ismaël Saar. And that move that was quite promising. 55 minutes on the clock. France 0, Senegal 0. Radio 2000 is bringing this game to you live. New York, New Jersey is where it's happening. It's not about baseball. It's not about basketball. It is all about the football.
4: It's about soccer, they say.
3: It's a soccer.
4: Oh, well, it's football for us. And I'm just impressed how Camara and Ismaël are continuing to give that defense of French really trouble.
3: Here's a chance! Mbappe loses out. Denied yet again by the goalkeeper. That looks certain to be a goal, but Mendy says no with his feet. A goalkeeper's instinct, pure and simple.
4: Well, it really was through. Should have just put it over the goalkeeper, but a great cover by Mendy, because he covered that gap very well.
3: There's another opportunity. Mbappe trying to cut in. He knows that was pretty close. That's another opportunity for Kylian Mbappe, denied by Mendy. It doesn't matter how you make the save. Use your feet, use your hand, use your hip, but be that. His goal is intact. And perhaps Mbappe is asking himself, what more am I supposed to do?
4: Yeah, well, look, I think he wanted to loop it over, but Crippen and Diata just made it difficult for him coming behind him. And that's really what made it difficult for Mbappe.
3: Played short by France. Into the box. Senegal. Picked up by Hernandez. Away by Diakate. That goes all the way back to Saliba. Saliba brings Koundé. Koundé for France on the halfway line. Koundé puts his foot on the ball and is waiting for someone to make themselves available. Senegal are on the back foot, playing very clear 4-4-2. Seeing the structure that is very distinct. Mbappe tries to cut through. Takes Diouf for breakfast. Mbappe goes down. What does the referee say?
4: It's got to be a penalty. It's got to be.
3: The referee says out.
4: Well,
3: he's giving the corner. Let's wait. What does VAR
4: absolute,
3: have to say?
4: It's got to be. It's got to be.
3: I know.
4: Mean, I think he touched the ball first.
3: He touched the ball first. Mbappe was cutting in. There you go. In actual
4: it doesn't.
3: Fact, it doesn't even
4: it
3: touch
4: doesn't.
3: The ball.
4: It doesn't touch the
3: My
4: ball.
3: My apologies. It does look like it's going to VAR.
4: Well, look, he doesn't touch Mbappe as well.
3: It doesn't touch
4: but
3: Mbappe.
4: He impedes him. So it's got to be a foul. It's a foul, isn't it? If it's a foul in the box,
3: it's a penalty. We are in agreement there. But is the referee consulting? Looks like it.
4: Yeah, he has to. This one, they're going to send him to a screen because it's got to be his discretion. And by the look of things, he might just not want to give it because there wasn't a touch to Mbappe, but he was impeded on his run. It's a very tough one. This referee now is under pressure. For the first time, we see a VAR really being called in for a big decision in this tournament as yet.
3: Well, Stephanie de Almeida and her team have got work to do. Kylian Mbappe says, I'm impeded. He never touched the ball. He never touched me, fair enough. But coming in from the side, because one thing that is very clear, Mbappe's got the pace. He's got the taking of the players.
4: Yeah, well, I think they have to send him to the screen. Look, they're talking, but I think he's adamant that it's not
3: a penalty,
4: but he has to see it because you've got to be sure. If you're not sure, you can't give it. You can't make a decision. The good thing is that you do have VAR to verify it. So for me, he must go see it. Even if he thinks it's not, he must just go see it. There you go. Absolutely, he has to go see it. And he can then now make a decision if he doesn't give it. That's fine.
3: Well, it is that moment when you're waiting with bated breath. As we have a look, there's a big screen here, let me share with you. There's a big screen where we get to see the replays. And over, I am more and more convinced that it is a penalty.
4: Ah, well,
3: and who would have given it? It's 10 against 10. Sadio Mane. Sadio Mane.
4: He's the one who's tackling there. What's he doing there? Well, Kylian Mbappe did well. And I think he saw that there was a gap behind the defense. And he tried to take space. And this is something that Ismaila couldn't do in the first half for Senegal, to try to take that extra touch into the box. Mbappe's experience is enough to do it.
3: Mbappe went sprawling down.
2: And the final decision is goal kick.
3: Goal kick it is. Goal kick it is. Senegal, Levon, no penalty given. The referee is convinced from the get-go. And that's how close that moment was.
4: Look, it's a very tight one. The thing is, he doesn't touch him.
3: Okay.
4: He doesn't really bring him down. But he stops his run. You know, he stops his elevation. So another referee gives it in because eventually he does touch Mbappe. If he doesn't touch Mbappe, maybe he could have stayed and went on.
3: Wait, Mr. Louis. If he doesn't touch Mbappe, but Mbappe touches him, because you've got to look at the trailing leg of Mbappe. That is the one that comes down when he realizes that Sadio Mane doesn't touch him. He touches Sadio Mane to try and draw in the attention of the referee. And you've got to give the referee credit for that because he spotted that moment.
4: Look, it's a difficult one because they're running in different motion. So it's they're always going to collide. So it's not really clear who's coming onto the other one. But we know that there is a tackle and the run. So this one, a really big one. I can forgive the referee for not giving it. I think it's in between. And that's why I said it's going to be a referee's discretion. And I'm happy that he doesn't let VAR forces him into it.
3: That's also true. But then you've got a set of referees in VAR and you've got a set of referees and linesmen down at the bottom. And eventually, as you said, discretion was in the hands of the Australian referees. That is Aliz Ezra Fagani. So a talking moment in this tightly contested match that has just gone past the 1 hour mark. France and Senegal locked at 0-0 apiece. 62 minutes on the clock. It is Radio 2000.
4: Yeah, well, a really, really contentious moment. One that the world will be talking about as we speak, will influence the content. And really, really a big one. But I do trust Daphne. I mean, she's one of the referees, female referees, who's broke it at the big stage. And I don't really, really doubt her. I mean, I know that she's going to do a good job.
3: But remember, they can call it and still the referee's decision is final. So
4: you know, when it's a referee that we doubt, it's okay.
3: Yeah.
4: It's worse when it's VAR.
3: Yeah. Well, it's the referee's view that has given... they got cameras as well, the referees at this World Cup. It's another player that goes down as we get on with the match. The ball is trickled in, stayed in play as France will try one more time to launch another attack and take this ball forward. Upamecano, goalkeeper and defender a little bit on not on the same page, but Kunde does well to keep that ball in play. Michael Olise, Mbappe! Left the ball behind. Wow! And keeper, solid, doesn't get tricked into that decision. The delightful ball, the weight of the ball was precise. Mbappe, though, cutting to the left, was hoping to retrieve the ball behind the goalkeeper. And Mendy stood firm. That experience of the goalkeeper is fantastic. Yes, Senegal in the opposite end of the box. And eventually, player goes down and it's a goal kick. Asking questions of the defense. Is Ismaili Assar?
4: Ismaili should have gone down. He was, Hernandez pushed him twice, shoulder to shoulder, but he was in the box. Should have taken advantage and go down.
3: Goalkeeper, Mike Manya. It is Koundé. Takes the ball forward for France. Available is Dembele. Sends it back to Koundé. Dembele is also available, but Koundé decides he'll go to Upamecano. Upamecano. Saliba. Tchouaméni. Rabiot. Doué. Step over. Nobody does it better. France. Double touch. Two play closing out the France attack. Ball kept in play. Another opportunity for France. This time they are buzzing in and around the big box looking for the return. Ball was Mbappe. Senegal tidy up. It's Upamecano. Upamecano finds Koundé. Koundé on the ball goes out to the left. Olise. Michael Olise cutting in. Michael Olise with the left foot brings in Koundé. Olise for the Frenchman. Dembele gives instruction. Mbappe! Wababa! This time it is France on the 65th minute. He peeled away from the defense. Delightful pass that found him in space. A dramatic, what a big moment goal. The stadium is on its feet, hearts in the mouth, and an absolute eruption. They've done it. You can hear it all the way back in South Africa. The roof has come off of this place as Kylian Mbappe gets the first goal for France. The man of the moment.
4: And he's clearly on side, of course. They've been knocking and knocking in these past 5 minutes. They've been really wanting it through good through balls. And when he missed that through ball that was given by Olise. But Olise is the new man in this second half. In the first half, we couldn't see anything from him. No cross, not even a cutback, nothing. But yeah, he is a new man. And he's finding some space. He must have got a talking to. Because he made a lot of difference. And now we see France leading.
3: It was a matter of time. And Kylian Mbappe has killed it. He's nailed it. 66 minutes on the clock. A vital moment to get that goal. As Mbappe yet again is asking the questions.
4: Yeah, I mean, I think Mbappe is scoring his 57th goal, equaling Olivier Giroud in the all-time top goal scorer for France. Here's a chance for Senegal.
3: Senegal inside the box and an equalizer! It is Nicolas Jackson! Offside, though, is the call. The stadium was on its feet. So was the technical bench of Senegal. Brilliant effort. And just was inches. Yeah, correct decision.
4: He's off. Well, he did it in the first half. And, well, I reprimanded him from where I'm sitting. But I think he keeps on doing it. What a beautiful goal he scored. I mean, if he stayed on, that was going to be one of the goals of the tournament. Nicolas Jackson really, really need to watch out for that line. Has to try and elevate for himself. Really, really didn't do much justice for him there. He's looking, of course, for his goal number 9 for his national team. And that was a really great move for Senegal.
3: Well, as Jackson wheeled away in celebration and the Senegalese fans on their feet, the flag was the one that separated that. As Jackson's joy turns into disbelief, it didn't count. The hydration break yet again. Let's go back to the studio as they continue with a few minutes while the players get a few more instructions from the respective coaches.
4: Beautiful one.
0: June 16th, a day etched in courage.
1: We believe that in our country there shall be no minority, there shall be no majority, there shall just be people.
0: Ordinary students rewrote our destiny. Today, that fire burns in us. We honor 1976 with action, not just words. To the fearless, the culture shifters, the voices that refuse to be silenced, their sacrifice gave us freedom. Our purpose is what we do with it. Remember the past. Own the future.
5: Youth unemployment is not a problem that cannot be solved.
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6: 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South Africa are back at the World Cup, the nation that gave the world 2010.
0: 10 nations, one continent, millions of stories. 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Our music, your memories.

0: Welcome back. As the French team, who are still in the lead, another snapshot coming in from Olysee Michael. If you are just joining us, it's France 1, Senegal 0. 71 minutes on the clock, and it is Radio 2000 bringing this game to you live. And that is from the United States of America at the New Jersey Stadium. The Predators of Africa, that is Senegal. The Lions are to roar and finding their way back. How do they find that comeback? Is it an opportunity to look at the bench? Still no signs of a change, Louis.
1: Yeah, well, I think the game is equal, and the coaches have done well. Players have equally responded to the tactics. And I think a change that is needed, maybe based on energy or a gap. So far, so good for both teams. Senegal is trailing, but they're doing well. They can get a goal. I mean, they've created good chances in the first half, but it was a great energy brought on by France in the first segment of the game in the second half. That's the one that made a difference right now.
0: Absolutely. I agree with you. As Senegal win a corner, and it's off Adrien Rabiot, who got the last touch, but Senegal will now push the big boys. Diouf, Niakate, Koulibaly, Diate, they are making their way up front. And perhaps Kana Gay, Lamine Kamara will be the two outlets. Mbappe also been asked to come in and get physical if need be. But Tchouaméni is pushing the players out. He has an opportunity for Koulibaly. You need a good service. Ball delivery, and it's a color to no man's land. A wasted corner there from El Hadji Diouf. Senegal should have made them pay.
1: Yeah, well, as things stands, a little bit of a history repeating itself. 4 years ago in 2022, France, of course, their opener, have done exceptionally well, beating Australia 4-1, and Senegal losing theirs to Netherlands 2-0. So a little bit of deja vu at the moment.
0: Yes, Mbappe yet again. France, take a shot! It is Doué coming in pretty close, and Edouard Mendy had to make himself big yet again. Close the angle. One thing about the goalkeeper, he keeps deflecting that ball with his legs. He's not a goalkeeper that is using his hands.
1: Oh, well, I think he reminds me of De Gea, who used to be a goalkeeper for Man United. He used to block so many balls with his feet. But I said it to a friend of mine, and I said, Man United is not going to win any tournament with a goalkeeper defending like that.
0: Well, yes, Hernandez finding Koundé. Koundé then looks for Mbappe, who's being given the license to rove. Is Mbappe, you find him on the left-hand side, you find him on the right-hand side. Senegal come away with it. Slide touch looking for Sadio Mane. Mane is going into space, looking to chase that ball down. But a good interception from Hernandez, and Saliba cutting out that attack from Senegal. Well, it is Senegal that are preparing to make the first to change. It's Ismaël Sarr that will come off and will share the changes with you. A refreshment of the players, and Ismaël Sarr, as well as Lamine Kamara, he makes his way as he goes out. It is Diarra and Mbaye that will come on. So Diarra, double such substitution made.
1: Yeah, Mbaye, the teenager, the 18-year-old, coming in, of course, a player that the world is looking out to see him. Of course, he become now the youngest for Senegalese coming in as a young star in the World Cup. A really, really big moment for him.
0: They need the energy. They bring in the youngster who could possibly run at France, and the pressure has paid off. France coming in, all guns blazing, as Senegal remove Kamara and Ismaël Sarr. Here's Dembele. Ousmane Dembele looking to find Kylian Mbappe. There's Kylian Mbappe with his pace, but good cover by Senegalese number 11, Nicholas Jackson, mind you. He's run all the way as Habib Diarra is the player who's come on for Senegal.
1: Ibrahim Mbaye really going to make a difference here, because he's playing against the teammates that he knows. He plays for PSG, of course, so he'll be familiar with some of the players on the field. Dembele and Bakola, all of those players will be familiar to him, and they know him too. Look, he hasn't had an active one because there's been a huge competition for PSG, but really a player that they will be fearful of.
0: Well, it has been the right side of Senegal that was penetrated. It's the right side where they make the changes. Ismail Sarr and Lamine Kamara bringing in two influential players in Habib and Ibrahim. So Kylian Mbappe, who, if given the room and the space, is out there to really take advantage of such.
1: Well, I mean, Mbappe, he scores 3 goals for PSG within the few minutes that has been given. Also scored for his national team as well already at his age, at 18. That's really, really impressive.
0: Well, the two changes could reshape the final phase of the match. The numbers are really in favor of France. But it is now the coach's move to wrestle back control. Fresh legs, fresh ideas, same fearless intent by Senegal as France keep the momentum going. Rabiot looks for Hernandez. Hernandez looking to bring in Doe, but instead goes to goalkeeper Manya. Manya sends a long ball, hoping that somebody will pick it up. And Doe does well to not just sell a dummy, but the last touch, which came off a blue jersey. It's Senegal that will take the throw in. They quick, they ready to send their top players in Sadio Mane, Nicholas Jackson into space. Ball delivered in the box. Good connection. But that by Nicholas Jackson was inches over the bar.
1: He should have hit target. Should have hit target, done a great job to get to the ball and had something to do to it. And that touch that he had, he should have got it on target. And if he doesn't get it on target, get the goalkeeper working. He doesn't do both and he loses the chance.
0: Well, it was inches. Nicholas gives a thumbs up and he will need to be fed a lot more. I spoke about Dembele being quiet tonight. He's being substituted. He's a man that's making a return as Bakola will come in to that midfield. So Bakola, that's the first change of France, as Bakola was a defensive midfielder. Here's Senegal. Intercepted by Francis Hernandez. Hernandez looking to find Mbappe. However, Mbappe decides he'll stay in the center of attack and will allow the deliveries coming from the left or the right-hand side. Doué looks for Saliba. Saliba has Upamecano. He is forced under pressure as Upamecano, as the ball goes out for a throw-in. Upamecano looking for a free kick.
1: Yeah, well, he had a bad first touch and he knew that he had to do nothing but to kick that ball away. Otherwise, it would have been a chance for Senegal. It's going to be, well, there's a tactical change now with Bokola coming in. He normally plays on the left-hand side and here he is. And that means that Olise is the one who's going to come in that behind the striker. He's going to become a shadow striker behind Kylian Mbappe, while they have on the right-hand side, they will do who's going to move to the right-hand side. That's how they're going to shift it out around and hopefully it will give them something.
0: Almost definitely reshuffling the attacking pack, as you know, quick, when you looked at Dembele come out, there was a quick handshake, a little bit of a whisper, just handing out a message or two. But yes, Senegal, with Diouf, Papegay loses out. Diouf, Papegay, Papegay, but it is France that pickpocket Senegal with Michael Olise. Michael Olise brings in Adrien Dario. Here's Kylian Mbappe. Charge by France! Bakola! Almost his first touch! Snap, crackle, and pop! We say hababa! 2-0! The Frenchmen are cruising! Another goal by France! The man that has just come on! It is Bakola! He's breaking that defense! So another goal gives France a two-goal cushion.
1: Always going to come, always going to come. The impact players, like we've said it earlier on, were the ones who are always going to change this game because it was so even, so equal. He does a great run. That's a run that Mbappe made earlier on, and now he does it first time round within 2 minutes of his entry into the game. That's his second touch, by the way, and he scores a goal to make it double for France.
0: Well, Deschamps looks like a genius right now. With Bakola being introduced, within moments, he's on the end of it, gliding that ball past Mendy. Fresh legs, fresh goal. France stretch their lead.
1: And a fresh mind as well. I mean, look, he broke the defensive line and really had a one-on-one, but he still had a lot to do because the ball was still rolling. Mendy was covering, so he needed to think quickly and execute as he was thinking. So he looped it over. He made it look very simple, but he had something to do, and that was a really, really great goal by Bakola.
0: Well, he says, "I've cocked that gun." How many went down?
1: Well, I got a little bit scared, actually, yesterday when I saw the Iranian players doing the same thing.
0: Yeah.
1: You know, because when they scored their second goal, they were like showing the sign of a gun. I was like, oops.
0: Oops. Not at this World Cup.
1: Not where you are.
0: Not where you are. So, Bakola gives the insurance goal to the French team that knows how to navigate the big moments. Senegal have it all to do. With Sadio Mane, an inspirational captain, it's taken quick. Jackson is off. Papegay is off. And Dieng and Di will come on. Dieng and Di. What do you make of those changes?
1: Of course, they've got to respond. I mean, they 2-0 down. They can't keep on holding on to defending midfielders. And I think that Di, of course, is going to go up front. Is it a front man? So they're going to have him fresh legs. I mean, also, Jackson missed a lot of opportunities. Besides the balls that he shoot wide, some of the runs that he was supposed to make, he didn't make. Some of the first touches let him down. And Di is coming in, maybe bring fresh legs and a new mind. Perhaps he can find the final, the golden touch.
0: Talking about finding those final touches that have really ruined the moment. It's Senegal who had those earlier flashes of brilliance. But here's Bakola. Bakola needs to play it right. He has an opportunity for Olise. Another strike, but this time Mendy gets his hands to it.
1: Well, he uses his feet. Weaker foot, Mbappe. He tries just to pass it on onto the near post, but Mendy responded.
0: He responded in a positive way with 5 minutes to go to the 90. Plus referee's optional time. There's a buzz about the French team. Let's blues as they dictate the tone. Desiré on the right-hand side. He wants to do a couple of step-overs. And he decides, no, let's play it simple. Let's go to Koundé. Koundé then brings Rabiot. Adrien Rabiot on the ball. France 2, Senegal 0. We are listening to Radio 2000. It's Gloria Brown alongside Simpiwe Louis. What a game. What a moment for the French team. And what a way to get started in the tournament.
1: Yeah, absolutely. I mean, this is what we've been looking for, isn't it? Well, we didn't really get a great machine in the first game between Bafana and Mexico. But thereafter, Morocco really brought it on. And all the other teams, really, USA, Canada, Sweden, those countries that really lived up for me to the standard. I'm really enjoying this World Cup, and I hope we'll get more goals. And for Senegal, you know, we don't want to see deja vu. And they lost 2-0 the first opening game in the last World Cup. Can they respond now and break that ice?
0: Well, France has an opportunity to also take off Désiré, who's been fantastic. Désiré Doué, he's really done the job on the left-hand side. He's basically worn out. It's Cherki that comes on. So Cherki is, the player that comes on.
1: Yeah, the Arsenal man. He's also had a great one in England. Actually, he's a Man City man, rather, not Arsenal. And also has been a really, really a player on his top of his form. You know, he's appeared, of course, he's appearing now for the 8th time for his national team. He has only scored 2 goals, but had a fantastic season. 10 goals for Man City, and trying to chase that title, taking it away from Arsenal. He's done very well.
0: Brokola has really been a problem since coming on. In South Africa, we call that kind of player Ipilis.
1: Well, he brings something, isn't it?
0: He does.

0: taken off. And of course, Parthis is coming in to try and get those through passes. They need to get a goal because this group is pretty tough. Yeah. Even if they lose, but they need to respond with a goal.
1: Absolutely. Well, Saliba with the fists up in the air, trying to get the crowd behind him. What a brilliant run by Mbappe. And even the same for the goal scorer, Barocco, peeling away, cutting in. So Senegal beaten by almost identical goals, same angle, same side, and that is love in the air.
0: Yeah, the same ball, isn't it, really? I mean, they've been trying to put it in, and Olise has been the one to try ignore the right wing and try get in between the lines and get something like that, and they hadn't really read it very well. I mean, because Senegal, the Alhaji Diouf didn't follow him. He needed to follow Olise, just like what it's happening on the other side with Sadio Mane and Konde. So he didn't read that, and he allowed him to be free, and allowed him a lot of space system to put through that through ball.
1: Well, Dieng, who joins the front line, was offering new movement to Senegal. Movement of a different kind, a different type of a threat on top, as Ndiaye also slots into that midfield line, bringing the energy and the creativity between. So the two changes for Senegal, two big statements that were made. They're not going down quietly. They're throwing on the pace, the craft, to try and drag themselves back into this contest.
0: Parthis is the Rayo Vallecano man. Of course, he has to now try help his team. He doesn't score a lot, but he has appeared a lot. I mean, 44th appearance for him, and only scored 2 goals for Senegal. But what he does, he allows the other midfielders to go forward. He can get a lot of space because he can cover the defense, and that really, really, that's what Coach Tia is looking for.
1: 8 minutes of referees optional time. I think it's the biggest, the most that I've seen thus far.
0: Yeah, well, I think the VAR brought us here because it took a long time for the VAR to decide. That contentious moment for Mbappe and Sadio Mane, I think really there hasn't been any other frailties besides that. There hasn't been time wasters. All the substitutes have been running out. So it has to be the VAR moment.
1: Well, a VAR moment that just basically gave us more time as that board goes up. And here's Olise Michael. Here's Cherki. France on the edge of the box. And eventually that ball was picked up by Senegal. And Sadio Mane brings it to, with Gana Gueye looking to spread it out to Mbaye. Mbaye plays it back to Gana Gueye. Senegal looking for those passes as Sadio Mane tries to come into that midfield and take the ball forward. Well, they've thrown on those fresh legs. They've given everything they can. But it is France who are chewing the clock. 8 minutes. And France will have to hold on to what they have. 8 minutes for Senegal to tear up the script. Can they come back? Absolutely they can. 8 minutes is a lot of time. But...
0: yeah, Olise is giving a new problem to Didier Deschamps because he seemed to have played that 10 position better than Dembele. And going to the next match, he will be thinking whether should he swap him around, should he do what, because the last few matches has been using Dembele in that position, but today hasn't really done much for him.
1: Well, Sadio Mane buzzing, so is Mbaye, the PSG man who's come on. They're trying to press high, but Koundé does well for France. Cherki is brought down rather aggressively right in front of the referee. And is Senegal still having much belief? Manya under pressure. Senegal pushing the numbers forward. Mbappe available. But for the moment, Rabiot calling the shots. Upamecano on the ball. Goalkeeper Manya sends it long and up front. Mbaye Ibrahim. Senegal on the ball. Koulibaly He's pushed up a

0: Shepherd. On the touchline is Mbaye. Here's Senegal looking to take on the players. He's got two or three players around him. Senegal forced backwards. Defending is the name of the game in the last few minutes. Trying to sell a dummy. Yes, Senegal being forced out. And the ball delivered into the box. Eventually, Theo Hernandez gets the touch, but Senegal win it back. Ball circulated for Senegal inside the box. But possession turned over. Koundé wins it. He leaps highest. Here's Cherki. Cherki looking to take it forward. Looking for Bakola. Bakola is in acres of space. But it's Adrian Rabiot. Adrian Rabiot then brings in Alpamango. On the ball. Chaweni. Adrian Rabiot. France showing that this team is not to be outdone. They making a big statement, gating 3 points. And how important are the three points in your opening match?
1: Absolutely, extremely vital. Well, look, in this version of the World Cup, we do have the third best places. But those places, if you occupy any one of them, it means that your round of 32 is...
0: Yes, Senegal! Beauty! Great ball by Ibrahim Mbaye! Fantastic! Super sub announcing the fight that is still left in the belly of Senegal. They have fought. The aggression was needed. It was a lovely step over that left Cherki flat on the ground. Good take. Good moment. Keeper turning it into his net. 2-1.
1: Maignan really should have saved that. He goes to the right side, but he makes a bad touch on the ball. And you did mention it earlier on that the way he's making those saves, he really looks questionable. And that ball was up for the taking for him. It wasn't struck with that much venom. It was just well taken by Mbaye, whom we were all waiting for. And what a light he just brought into all of us. You know, he's bringing what we expected out of him. And his teammates looking at him now, congratulating him for sure.
0: Well, out of nowhere, Senegal find a lifeline. Mbappe! Beauty! What a way to respond! A top draw shot from a man who's not to be outdone. Kylian Mbappe, 58th goal in the blue and white.
1: Well, officially now becomes the top goal scorer of all time for France. And what an accolade, what an achievement. He's still only 28 years old, Kylian Mbappe. Really, this is awesome for him. Great performance by the young lad. I mean, he has done so well for his club Real Madrid as well, scoring 42 goals. But in total, before he left PSG, he'd already scored 236 goals in 191 games. This man has got some records to break.
0: Just when Senegal thought they were back in it, the superstar rips it away again. The ball breaks. Mbappe in space. A good 25 yards from goal. He takes one touch. Sets himself up. He looks up. He lets fly. It's vicious. It's a dipping strike. Screaming past Mendy's right hand. And thundering in the top corner. That gives France 3, Senegal 1.
1: Well, he did it, Deschamps, just congratulating him, going all the way just to say, coach, thank you so much. He knows what it means to him. You know, out of all those top strikers that have played for France, you can name them, your Thierry Henry, your Olivier Giroud, your Benzema, all of those top names. Now, Kylian Mbappe is the name that matters.
0: From such distance, Simpiwe, goosebumps, with power, precision, there's just simply no answer to France on the big stage. This bright side, French captain, has just produced a goal worthy of a World Cup highlight reel. And we have a few seconds to go. France turning on the style.
1: Big goal indeed for France. I mean, this is already now in the 74th match of the World Cup. They now scoring goal number 36, because they scored three goals here
2: coming in here, they had only scored 136 goals. Now so it's 139 in total, and that's a really big tally for any nation.
0: A big tally indeed. A big tally indeed. France have been fantastic. They've been awesome. They've used their chances. Mbappe, 25 yards. Let's rip. And it was a ball which Michael Olise had given up. And he picked it up, showing his presence. This is a man that cannot be outdone.
2: Yeah, well, luckily he had company, Olise, but he might just get an assist for that. And that will do well for his game, because he's done also the first assist for the new man who just came in, Bradley Pacolo. So he's really, really done well. That left foot has worked well behind Mbappe. It's the reason I say Didier Deschamps has to think about it now. In his living room, in his hotel, he'll be looking up the ceiling and thinking, what do I do next?
0: Absolutely. So France, they can keep possession, but for the moment they give it away. Here's the goal scorer, Ibrahim Mbaye. Oh, goal! That's the brilliance of Senegal! That's a goal! That is a goal!
2: Well, the referee says no.
0: The referee says no, but I think they'll have to go to VAR.
2: Well, we have a...
0: They will have to go to VAR for that moment.
2: Well, I think
0: Senegal whooped it in. Goalkeeper got a hand to it. Ah!
2: He can't get it wrong. Remember, we've got a goal line technology.
0: Yep.
2: And that rings onto the watch. So his watch, his clock didn't go on. And really didn't need VAR to decide it. But a great chance for Senegal. Game is over. Really a great chance for a really big game for these two nations. And France really had to dig deep to win this one.
0: Let's go. The FIFA World Cup 2026 is here. Catch the big screens, the bigger vibes at your nearest Coca-Cola fan park. You don't want to miss out. Follow Coca-Cola ZA on the socials. 411 and the tickets. Feel it all with Coca-Cola. Well, in the lights of New York, New Jersey Stadium, with the noise still rolling around the rafters, the whistle goes, it confirms what we've just witnessed. France 3, Senegal 1. Senegal gave everything. Heart, sweat, belief. They pressed, they chased, they dreamed. Mbaye strike lit the fire of hope, and a few precious minutes. It felt like this might be one of those nights African football tells your grand stories or grandchildren about these stories. But in the end, the difference is the man wearing the armband, the number 10 on his back, Kylian Mbappe. Two moments of pure, cruel brilliance, and one in classic Mbappe fashion, the other a thunderbolt from another postcode. The kind of goal that silences arguments and bends tournaments to its will. And the instinct impact of Bakolo off the bench. France reminded the world they are not just contenders. They are a problem for everyone.
2: Yeah, well, I think he's a man for big moments. Kylian Mbappe is also a captain. He's been given the responsibility as well. So I think that he always lives up. The last World Cup match he played, he scored three matches on his own to equal Argentina's three goals that were scored in the final. So he really, really lives up in the big moments. And if you give him a little bit of space, he really punishes you. That's what he's done. But for Senegal, look, Thiago's men, they've really done well. But remember, I think France were the first to bring the substitutes. That's where the impact was. I think it was always going to be like this, because everything was way too equal, too even. Also, defensively, they've done well, France as well. Upamecano as well as Saliba at the back has done well. In fact, Upamecano has made the highest number of touches than any other player on the field, touching it 95 times. And also accurate passes, he's also above everybody on 70. So that just showed you how the build-up, how slow the build-ups were, and how patiently they were made, how they were thinking about breaking Senegal, because Senegal was definitely on the high in the first half.
0: Well, Senegal walk away beaten on the scoreboard, but not diminished. They've gone toe-to-toe with a giant and left their fingerprints all over this game. They'll carry scars, yes, but also a warning to anyone who underestimates them the next time. And from the banks of Houston to the beating heart of Africa, you've shared the 90-plus minutes with us. The tension, the eruptions, the sheer theatre of it all. France 3, Senegal 1. Well, we've been iconic in your ear, painting every sprint and every second for you across the airways. And alongside me, the ever incisive Simpiwe Louis, reading the tactics, feeling the heartbeat of this contest from New York, New Jersey Stadium, wherever you are, under the blankets, under the floodlights, in the taxis, in the taverns.
2: Just everywhere.
0: Everywhere. Thank you for lending us your ears, your voices, and your passions. On nights like these, football doesn't just belong to the people in the stadium. It belongs to all of us. So, good night, South Africa. Stay safe, stay loud, and keep your radios close. The World Cup is just getting started. Guys, I'm sure you've seen that shield is now Rexona, but it appears some people don't know how to pronounce this new name. A friend even called it Rexona. But guys, it's Rexona. Like Rexona, Rexona. The new name comes from a fresh new look and advanced body heat technology, so it goes to work every time you move. Keep your feeling confident all day. A proud partner of Bafana Bafana, Banyana Banyana, Rexona. It won't let you down. From myself and Simpiwe Louis, it's good evening and good night.
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1: We believe that in our country there shall be no minority, there shall be no majority, there shall just be people.
0: Ordinary students rewrote our destiny. Today, that fire burns in us. We honor 1976 with action, not just words. To the fearless, the culture shifters, the voices that refuse to be silenced, their sacrifice gave us freedom. Our purpose is what we do with it. Remember the past. Own the future.
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0: The biggest football stage. The FIFA 2026 World Cup. Thank you to Glory Brown. A hard luck to the Lions of Taranga, Senegal. Getting thumped 3-1. So far, the African continent has registered one win, with the Elephants, Ivory Coast, beating Ecuador 1-0, as you remember. The heaviest loss, of course, has been Tunisia getting beaten by Sweden 5-1. Yeah, that was heavy. They even had to say goodbye to the coach quite unceremoniously, as you've noticed. Macy Gray, I try. And of course, I've got to acknowledge yet again that draw by Cabo Verde is worth noting. That's, that was an inflection point to say, man, there are guys who are willing to die on the pitch there. Aretha Franklin, Ever Changing Times, Freddie Jackson, rock with me tonight. For old time's sake, you're listening to the world's most delicious night radio show, Mino Mino, till midnight.
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Stanley Clark came in and said, "Fantasy love. That's what I'd like to have. Puff Johnson there, forevermore. Radio 2000, it's yours forevermore. Remember midnight at 3? My good friend Bumbo Johnson will take care of you on the midnight paradise. And then 3 to 6, the first light with AB Da Costa. 6 to 9, we go big. The big breakfast with Smooth Nati and Lela there. 9 to 12, we're always better together with Ntombi. 12 to 3, Mutubazi, King David on the Royal Playground. 3 to 6, it's time to connect, my friend. The Drive Connection with Munisi. Paulo, Squadla Guadla, Lonova, and that funny Gambu. Then we talk sports. Game on with Tabiso Messia. After that, a conversation you must join. Live, love, and all with Mapaseka Mukwili. Let's check out Maxwell.

So, merci beaucoup à Santé-San et comme c'est nene, Rodi Wakamanda, by a donkey word. Romina Khane, Riale Boha, Maita Bans, Zikomo, Zikomo Gwambiri. Well, he's here. He's all fired up, I've motivated him. As always, my good friend Bumbo Johnson will take care of you, midnight at 3, on the Midnight Paradise. Moto Masekela from Witbank. Kwakunda at the marketplace.

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0: But we are building the future. This month, we don't just look back at 1976. We look forward to the youth of today. Your voice is your power.
2: 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I don't think we're getting what we deserve to get right now.
0: 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You are the authors of the next chapter. 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

0: Oh, that's right. It is a brand new day. Welcome to the Midnight Paradise on Radio 2000. Our music, your memories, worth the music from Tevin Campbell. This one is called What Do I Say? As far as Beyonce before that, and we played you Hello. As far as Alicia Keys, sleeping or try sleeping with a broken heart. Good morning to you. Welcome to it. It is a brand new day wherever you might be. Welcome to the most addictive radio show, The Midnight Paradise. That is on a Wednesday. And looking forward to your company this morning. Wherever you might be, for those of you who, of course, are doing your night shifts with us, and I trust everything is well, you're also keeping warm, and you're going to spend the rest of the morning with us on Radio 2000. Otherwise, you do know the Iceman returns. He's going to be back on the radio. That is later on. He'll bring you the Wednesday edition of Mino Mino. That is between 9 and midnight. And after that, you and I take over, and then we get into a brand new day with the Daybreaker triple play. Just love the three songs that we played for you, and I'm sure you really enjoyed them as well. Beautiful, beautiful music indeed. Just to keep you company and keep you warm. And for those of you as well who are driving, please do, be easy on those roads. Drive safely and make sure that you take care of yourselves and arrive safe and sound right at your destination. And I know that you are going to stick to the speed limit. You've got to do that so that you arrive safely. And the horrible accidents that we continue to see as well on a daily basis that is on our roads, absolutely not good at all. So let's try and make sure that we become more responsible and save lives on these roads as you're driving. So please take care of yourself. Otherwise, the music continues. Good morning to you. Welcome to it. The Midnight Paradise, Radio 2000. And of course, spending some time with the most expensive lips on the radio. As usual, you know that you and I are together from now until 3. And I'm looking forward to your company. We've got music from Laura Branigan coming up. As far as Regina Bell, Whitney Houston. I know you're going to love some Whitney Houston. As far as a classic, everybody's favorite from Dionne Warwick coming up after this. Good morning to you. It's a brand new day. Welcome to the show.
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1: It is such a great classic, this from Laura Branigan with Cry Wolf. As far as Regina Bell, and we play do Show Me the Way, music from Whitney Houston, Lover for Life, as far as Dionne Warwick, Whisper in the Dark. It is the musical foreplay as we step into a brand new day, Wednesday morning, the 17th of June 2026. And by the way, you can get in touch with the show this morning. Let's find out how you're doing, and how is your night shift? How is your night shift with some of your colleagues? And I'm sure you would like to let us know, how are things going this morning? Are you enjoying the company of Radio 2000? And I'm sure you are. Do send me your messages on 060-584-2250. And let me find out how you're keeping, how you are doing, and how is work. What time did you start doing your night shift? And what time are you knocking off? And I'm pretty sure everything is going well. And making sure that you get the job done with some of your colleagues this time of the morning. It could be in that warehouse, in that factory, wherever you might be. Perhaps you're on the road, or perhaps you're one of the security officers as well in one of the companies in the country. Let's hear from you. Let me know how work is going. And do send messages as well to your colleagues that you're doing your night shift with. So make sure you connect with the show, The Midnight Paradise, on Radio 2000. That is on 060-584-2250. And we'll continue to look after you musically and make sure that we get you to sing along right here on Radio 2000. Otherwise, if you're celebrating your birthday today, happy birthday to you. And many happy returns, today being the 17th of June. And I'm pretty sure you're going to have yourself a beautiful, beautiful, beautiful birthday. And if you're celebrating, let me tell you that you share your birthday with Kendrick Lamar, who celebrates his birthday today, turning 39. Was born on the 17th of June, 1987. So it's Kendrick Lamar's birthday if you are celebrating. That's the man you share your birthday with. As far as classic music, indeed, from this man, he's a pop singer, songwriter, and as far as a producer, he's done so many stuff. He's also worked with the likes of Bette Midler. Barry Manilow celebrates his birthday today, turning 83. So these are some of the people you are sharing your birthday with. And I would love to hear from you this morning. If you're celebrating your birthday today, or you do know someone who is celebrating his or her birthday, wherever you might be. And for those of you who are listening to the show from the comfort of your own homes, I'm hoping as well that you are nice and warm and enjoying some beautiful tunes on Radio 2000. It is a brand new day, Wednesday morning. The music continues. I've got some Kenny Latimore, as well as another beautiful song from Avant on the way. Good morning.
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0: It is such a great song, this one from Brian McKnight. Just love it. Oh yes, she gives me crazy love. Espresso Fan, before that, with When It Hurts, we also played you some Kenny Latimore with All My Tomorrows. And remember, all my tomorrows are yours. Yes, absolutely yours. All right, welcome to the second hour of the Midnight Paradise. 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Radio 2000, our music, your memories. And that's going to be a big game. We're looking forward to that. And you've heard me say a few times that on this particular one, we don't compromise. We've got to make sure that we've got our scoring boots on. We need 3 points here so that at least we are able to see where we're going in the tournament. We need that glimpse of hope. And we're taking on Czechia, all right? It's on the 18th of June. So make sure that you stay close to your radio to be able to win yourself access to the most exclusive and the most memorable Bafana Bafana watch party at the SABC Radio Park. That will be absolutely beautiful. And we are all going to be there as well to support the boys. And we cheer them on and make sure that they make us proud and win this particular one. They've got to win this game against Czechia. And, of course, historically known as the Czech Republic. So we must get 3 points in this particular game. So we're looking forward to that, and Radio 2000 will bring you all the action live as it happens. And I'm sure you must have heard as well and also got to watch the game earlier on, France and Senegal. And I must tell you, France were very strong for Senegal. France winning by 3-1 in that particular matchup. That is the World Cup for you. 2026 in Canada, Mexico and the US. And currently underway, it's half time. There's a game between Iraq and Norway. And Norway are leading by 2-1. So these are some of the matches as well that are being played as we speak. And the one that's coming up on Thursday, Czechia versus South Africa. We're looking forward to that. And our boys have, they have to do everything they can. They must, it's a battle. Die on the field of play for the country. You really have to do that. Remember, these are soldiers, right? So we send them to the World Cup, yeah, to fight for us and to make us proud. But we're looking forward to that particular encounter. Nothing else except a win. That's what we want. Not even a draw. A draw would not be enough for us. We need to win this particular one so that at least we know where we're going. We know exactly where we're going in the tournament. And remember, Radio 2000 brings you all the action live as it happens. We'll take a short break and return with more music as well as some of your messages. Thank you so much indeed. And I can see the Midnight Paradise family is alive, awake this morning and tuning in to the show, enjoying the music. Appreciate that. Really, really appreciate that. And let me tell you who is here before we get back to the music. I've got a message from Moses. Moses in Camden Power Station. It says, good morning to you, Johnson. I'm right here listening to The Midnight Paradise with Ntokozo. And we're working night shift. And we're enjoying the company of Radio 2000. Enjoy your night shift, Moses. And your colleague, appreciate hearing from you. That's Moses there. Thank you so much. As far as Biza says, good morning to you, Johnson. Biza, by the way, is listening to us from Guguletu in Cape Town. He says, I'm working night shift and we're cruising nicely with my colleagues enjoying the music on Radio 2000. And Biza goes on to say, I would like to say hi to Shoes. And by the way, Shoes is in Mdantsani. And they're hoping as well that Shoes got the message. He's listening to the radio. Shoes, your good friend Biza in Guguletu says hello to you this morning. And I'm hoping that you are fine. And I also got a message from our big friend, our big brother, Vincent Ditabe, who says, I'm always listening to The Midnight Paradise and listening to us from Bloemfontein Vista Park. Says, I'm right here, Johnson, and I'm enjoying the company of Radio 2000. Vincent, thank you so much for getting in touch and for being with us this morning. Appreciate hearing from you. As far as a junior, who says, good morning to you, Johnson. By the way, I am a student and I'm busy completing my schoolwork. I really enjoy this show. By the way, it's exam time. And good luck to all of you. And all the best in your exams. And to all of you as well. All across the country at different tertiary institutions who might be listening to The Midnight Paradise. And you're burning the midnight oil. You've got to do that as you prepare for your exam. As you prepare to go in. A seat for that exam paper and write. And I'm just hoping that everything is going to go well. You've got to pass. You've got to pass. You've got to make sure that you study very hard as well. Invest more time, more hours that is in studying so that when you sit for that exam paper, you know that you are thoroughly prepared and there isn't anything that is going to shock you or surprise you when the paper is presented to you. So we're hoping that you are going to study very hard, invest more time and more hours in your studies. And you can only do that as well with Radio 2000 as we continue to keep you company. Good morning to you.
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1: Ivory Coast, the elephants are back. Ivory Coast completed their 2026 World Cup qualification campaign with a remarkable defensive record. Dangerman, Captain Frank Kessie, the general in midfield. Watch them stomp through Group E. The elephants are ready to charge.
0: 10 nations, one continent, millions of stories. We'll see you at the World Cup. Our music, your memories. 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Let it play on. 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Got legendary. 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

0: It is indeed Radio 2000, our music, your memories with Rashan Patterson. And this one is called Spend the Night, as well as D'Angelo. Love that song. And we played you Cruising Cam with Love Calls. And you and I kicked off the second hour of the show with Maxwell. What a song. Ever Wanting to Want You. Yes. Only on The Midnight Paradise. On Radio 2000, our music, your memories. And I'm sure you would know that yesterday, as a nation, as a country, we marked 50 years since that defining day, that defining moment of June 16, back in 1976. And of course, what the Reserve Bank did was to launch a new 2 rand commemorative coin honoring the June 1976 youth uprising in Soweto. And of course, the coin features in an image of learners raising their fist in defense of the police as they protested against apartheid education policies. So there you go. That new 2 rand, which was launched by the Reserve Bank, and of course commemorates, celebrates and remembers the power that was the youth of 1976 and what they stood for, that is against the apartheid education policies. So yeah, that's what is happening. And I'm pretty sure you're going to have that as well in your wallet very, very soon. I haven't seen it yet, but I can't wait to have that in my wallet as well. That is the new 2 rand coin, which was launched by the South African Reserve Bank. And of course, in remembrance of the June 16, 1976 youth uprising in Soweto. Beautiful stuff. Nice touch there by the South African Reserve Bank. Absolutely beautiful. Otherwise, I did hope as well that you enjoyed your commemorations. That is yesterday. And of course, for the better part of the day, I must tell you, I was watching TV. And of course, the president as well, delivering a keynote address that is in Soweto here in Nasrec. That is for the event, and remembering the students and what they stood for, that defining day, that defining moment, and of course the challenges that the majority of young people in this country today are faced with. And these are the challenges that we've got to deal with as young people. High levels of unemployment and of course drug abuse, high levels of crime and so forth and so on. And these are the challenges that I think a lot of young people in our different communities, we've got to stand up and say, let's change the course and the direction of our future. And you do that, and I said it yesterday, education, education, education. Go to school, get educated, and of course, map out your future. In the midst of all the challenges. And it's doable. It's doable. You've got to equip yourself with education. So that you can as well be able to participate in the current structures of the economy. Not only here in South Africa, but also in other parts of the world. And I'm sure you would agree. A lot of things have changed. So it's important that you and I live up to, you know, what the world demands, requires us to today. And it's a different world that you and I are living in. So these are some of the challenges that I'm pretty sure young people are going to be dealing with. And most importantly as well, we'll continue to encourage you to make sure that you exercise your right to vote. as young people, remember the future of this country is in your hands. It is in your hands. So you've got to be actively involved as well. That is in political discourse of the country, in the decision making of the country, decision making that affects the lives of ordinary South Africans. And young people should have the voice, should stand up and say, this is how things should happen, this is how things should be done. All right, and I must tell you, very, very sad news indeed, because this man was such an icon, a cultural icon, an amazing pianist, composer, and I remember he was known as Dollar Brand. Oh, man. Abdullah Ibrahim, legendary musician, was born on the 9th of October, 1934. He passed on the 15th of June, 2026, at the age of 91. Legendary Abdullah Ibrahim, may his soul rest in peace. And tribute continue to pour from all walks of life in the country, as well as in other parts of the world, musicians alike as well, that whose life he has touched, and the musicians that he's worked with, he's shared the stage with. Tribute continue to pour as well. And we say condolences to his family and friends, and the entire South African music fraternity. Legendary Abdullah Ibrahim, may his soul rest in peace. The legacy lives on. He might be gone, but he will never be forgotten. We'll take a short break and return with more big tunes, as well as your messages coming up right here on Radio 2000. Continue getting in touch with us. 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That is on 060-584-2250. Good morning.
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3: Speaking of voice notes regarding those, you know, bar who brings serious embarrassment to the family.
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4: 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So, hey, o critical ushubile braga sampoledisa.
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5: Yeah, Tamalaka, the Mutumu, Braga. Now, recently, we know what the cousin Agam Sadi, Peron Adamo Panili, Grafikaba, Afika Ashella, Low Lady, Lago Buchi, Little Panili. Imagine
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